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3: ABC News, I'm Stephanie Onser. Officials in Nevada today providing an update on the Hawk Fire. It has already scorched more than 15,000 acres and is now 25% contained. Chief Richard Edwards with the Truckee Meadows Fire Protection District.
4: We do know that the fire was human caused. We do not know if it was intentional or unintentional. And so the investigators are still working through that right now. More than likely, this fire will be classified as undetermined.
3: It is a mystery. Like something from Teenage Mutant Ninja Turtles, people climbing out of New York City manholes. In the latest incident, three people were caught on camera emerging near Manhattan's Penn Station. Ew. Similar incidents also reported in Brooklyn and Queens, ABC's Aaron Katursky.
5: These could be urban scavengers looking for valuables, but the city says sewers can contain numerous hazards, including noxious and potentially deadly gases, unstable surfaces, flooding risks, and confined spaces.
3: This is ABC News. Meat lovers hope for a beef price drop as a ban on the importation of Mexican cattle into the U.S. expires.
6: The embargo was enacted to prevent the spread of potentially deadly New World screwworm larvae in U.S. cattle herds. Now that the ban is being lifted, at least in a limited way,
7: the laws of supply and demand are fully in play.
6: Tracy Tomasek is with the Texas Farm Bureau.
7: We have less supply. It gets more expensive.
6: With imports increasing, he says, the price should begin to come down. Jim Ryan, ABC News.
3: In Florida, a mother and her 2-year-old daughter were killed over the weekend after officials say they were struck by lightning in front of their home near Fort Lauderdale. Neighbors called 911 after discovering their bodies on the ground. The pair being rushed to local hospitals, but were pronounced dead shortly after. Country music icon Dolly Parton opening up on social media, saying she's doing well after an infection related to kidney stones forced her to cancel several planned shows in Las Vegas. I'm Stephanie Officer, ABC News.
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10: He's accused of opening fire, and now he's in custody. You're listening to Network Indiana. I'm Jake McDaniel. A man has been arrested in connection with a fatal shooting at an Eastside motel earlier this month. Indianapolis cops arrived at the motel on August 10th and found Sheldon Roberts shot outside, and he died at the scene. Police looked into this by using automatic license plate reader data, and that led them to identify David Williams, and then he was arrested. Three people are dead after a crash involving someone driving the wrong way on I-65 near Seymour Sunday. State police say Theosco Middlebrooks crashed into an Escape driven by Alyssa Osborne. Both of them were killed. Osborne's 1-year-old son, Waylon, was taken to a children's hospital in Louisville, where he later died. Investigators believe Middlebrooks had alcohol on him. A stay in the neonatal ICU can feel overwhelming for parents, but an annual tradition in Fishers is celebrating how far these young patients have come. Johnette Cruz has more.
11: The Wild About Our NICU Graduates reunion brought hundreds of families together at Connor Prairie. Parents say reconnecting with medical staff gives them a chance to look back on how far their children have come since those critical early days.
12: For him to make it out of ICU and to advance to where he's at now is a blessing from God. And it's just great just to see all the kids that made it through ICU and see them walking around and enjoying themselves.
11: That's a parent who attended the event. Community Health Network plans to expand its Level 3 neonatal care services with a new hospital opening in Westfield in 2027. Donette Cruz, Network Indiana.
10: AAA says Indiana's gas average is $3.50 a gallon. 37 points from Caitlin Clark and 30 from Kelsey Mitchell. They led the Indiana Fever to a 113-90 win over the Chicago Sky Sunday. Head coach Stephanie White.
13: Here in the at the end of, what, 6 and 10 days, coming in, playing a team that's playing really great basketball.
10: And the Fever return home to face Connecticut on Friday. This is Network Indiana.
14: Five Star Marketplace in Knox is collecting donations for the Stark County Community Services Food Pantry as part of a food drive leading up to its Kids Day event to take place Saturday, September 12th. I'm Becca Shepherd for Stark County Family Dentistry from the WKVI Information Center. Five collection bins have been placed at the front of Five Star, each representing one of five community volunteers. Shoppers can place non-perishable food donations in the bin of the person they wish to support. The volunteer who collects the most donated items will win the Food Drive's Pie in the Face Challenge and will be awarded with a pie to the face. The flyer for the event identifies participating volunteers as Kankakee Valley Broadcasting's General Manager Lenny Dessauer, Community Leader and Volunteer Don Binkley, Community Leader and Volunteer Dr. Thomas Brown, Community Services of Stark County President Michael Tolson, and Community Leader and Volunteer Dennis Eastock. Five Star will also hold Kids Day September 12th from 10 a.m. to 2 p.m. Central Time. The event will include carnival games, children's activities, indoor and outdoor entertainment, a bounce house, and other activities. During the event, Five Star Marketplace will also offer a $10 store gift card for every $50 food pantry donation. The City of Knox will host its 2026 Fall Bash and Knox Alumni Reunion on Saturday, September 12th at Wythogen Park. This event will be open to the public and will begin at 4 p.m. Central Time with a beer garden provided by 1056 Brewing and food vendors. All Knox alumni classes are invited to attend the event. The event will also feature the city's final concert of the year with two bands scheduled to perform. Ozzy's Clubhouse will perform from 4:30 to 6 p.m. Central Time, featuring garage-style rock music from the 1950s to today. The Jim Post Band will perform from 7 to 10 p.m., featuring country, classic, and southern rock music. Those attending are encouraged to bring lawn chairs or blankets for seating outside the beer garden. Admission and parking are free with handicap parking available. Questions may be directed to the office of Knox Mayor Dennis Eastock at 574-772-4553. The Stark County Youth Club is accepting applications for its 2026 Youth of the Year program. This program is open to current or former Stark County Youth Club participants who are now in 8th through 12th grade and are interested in attending college or trade school after graduation. During the month of September, participants in the program will meet with a mentor once a week for approximately an hour and a half at a local youth club site at either Knox Community Elementary School, North Judson St. Pierre Elementary School, or Oregon Davis Elementary School. Participants will work on a resume, cover letter, and essay or speech as part of the program. Mentors will also provide guidance through the scholarship process, and the completed essay may be used for other scholarship opportunities. Selection week and presentations are scheduled for September 28th through October 2nd, with the Youth of the Year Awards and dinner being held October 22nd. Scholarships of $1,000 for first place, $500 for second place, and $250 for third place will be awarded. Those interested in the program can contact the Stark County Youth Club at 574-772-1665 or email emilym@thescyc.org for more information. Both that phone number and email address can be found online at wkvi.com. 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I'm Becca Shepherd from the WKVI Information Center. 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
15: From the Tri-County Weather Center, I'm Bill Banks on All News 1520 WKVI. 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Tonight, clear with a low of 52. Tomorrow, mostly sunny and 77 degrees. Tomorrow night, a few clouds and 58. Wednesday, mostly sunny with a 40% chance of an afternoon shower or thunderstorm, high 81. I'm Bill Banks. For your local forecast 24/7, visit WKVI.com.
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20: This is Ty Higgins from the Ohio AgNet. Hoosier Ag Today's founder Gary Truitt recently was honored with the Farm Broadcaster of the Year Award from our National Association of Farm Broadcasting. Gary was really surprised by the honor, but I can tell you many of us weren't. Gary's work for agriculture goes far outside his Indiana borders. Speaking for my fellow farm broadcasters, the 65 Indiana radio stations that have aired Gary's Indiana reports, many for the last three decades, and thousands of Hoosier farmers and rural listeners. Congratulations, Gary.
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30: Misleading claims about bacon. I'm Eric Pfeiffer. This is Hoosier Ag Today.
31: Yeah, bacon safe to eat.
30: That's Josh Trenary, Executive Director of Indiana Pork, the organization that represents the state's 2,200 pork farmers. He shared this with Hoosier Ag Today after a group calling themselves the Physicians Committee for Responsible Medicine pulled up a rolling billboard to the Indiana Bacon Festival in Delphi over the weekend, alleging that bacon causes cancer.
31: The process they use to create bacon, whatever products they use in that are only allowed to be able to use in an amount that's safe for humans. That's a basic, you know, food safety tenet that gets used in food production.
30: The group claims this because bacon is processed, but the processing for bacon allows it to have a longer shelf life and helps it maintain nutrients. You can read more on this story at HoosierAgToday.com. I'm Eric Pfeiffer, Hoosier Ag Today, Indiana's Farm Network, for 20 years.
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15: From the Tri-County Weather Center, I'm Bill Banks on All News 1520 WKVI. 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Tonight, clear with a low of 52. Tomorrow, mostly sunny and 77 degrees. Tomorrow night, a few clouds and 58. Wednesday, mostly sunny with a 40% chance of an afternoon shower or thunderstorm, high 81. I'm Bill Banks. For your local forecast 24/7, visit WKVI.com.
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10: Network Indiana Sports, I'm Nathaniel Finch. A dominant performance for the Indiana Fever in Chicago, beating the Sky by 23 points, thanks to 37 from Caitlin Clark. This snaps a two-game losing skid for Indiana, including a loss against the Liberty the night before.
3: Yeah, I mean, I think I just came out with a mentality of knowing that my team needs me to step up tonight. Obviously, if they be going down like that, it hurts our team a little bit. So, you know, you got to carry a little bit more of the load. And I think it's all about your mentality coming into a back-to-back. Like, you can either be like, oh, I'm tired, we've been on the road, this, that. Or you can, you know, buck up and go play basketball and have fun. And I felt like our team had great energy coming into this game.
10: That's Clark. Kelsey Mitchell adds 30 points of her own. Indiana off until Friday when they take on the Sun. A welcome addition to the Indianapolis Colts offense, future Hall of Fame wide receiver Keenan Allen joining for his age 34 season. The Colts offensive coordinator Jim Bob Cooter gives his take.
4: We're excited to get Keenan in here. Really fun to watch him play over the years. He's made a ton of plays in his career. He's filled up a bunch of good route tapes over the years, getting open. Obviously super smart guy, got a history with Shane, great NFL player for a long time. We're excited to add that to our offense. We think that's something that could be really beneficial for us.
10: The Colts trounced in preseason game number 2 by the Falcons. They'll try it again on Saturday when they host the Lions. In IndyCar, history made in Washington, D.C.
5: There will only be one winner of the Freedom 250, and how fitting that it's Kyle Kirkwood, an American on the top step of the podium at the Freedom 250.
10: That's from Fox, the first of its kind race on the streets of the nation's capital. Kirkwood now second in the IndyCar point standings, 91 points behind Alex Palou with 3 races left. Nathaniel Finch, Network Indiana.
6: Fox News, I'm John Saucier. Treasury Secretary Scott Bessent announcing a new round of sanctions against Iran as talks of reopening the Strait of Hormuz remain stalled. The Treasury Secretary claims no country that works with Iran will be able to avoid sanctions.
7: The actions of Treasury and other agencies will tighten the noose and block every potential source of revenue that funds the IRGC and the evil Iranian regime.
6: Well, the Secretary of War, Pete Hegseth, he's visiting a military supplier in Wisconsin today. He says these new sanctions don't rule out the idea of more strikes against Iran.
8: If Iran is foolish enough to overplay their hand or mess with the American military, we'll do what we need to do.
6: China is one of several nations that buys oil from Iran. Iran says it will respond harshly to these new sanctions, warn any country's support for the sanctions will be seen as an act of war. 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
10: He's accused of opening fire, and now he's in custody. You're listening to Network Indiana. I'm Jake McDaniel. A man has been arrested in connection with a fatal shooting at an Eastside motel earlier this month. Indianapolis cops arrived at the motel on August 10th and found Sheldon Roberts shot outside, and he died at the scene. Police looked into this by using automatic license plate reader data, and that led them to identify David Williams, and then he was arrested. Three people are dead after a crash involving someone driving the wrong way on I-65 near Seymour Sunday. State police say Theosco Middlebrooks crashed into an Escape driven by Alyssa Osborne. Both of them were killed. Osborne's one-year-old son, Waylon, was taken to a children's hospital in Louisville, where he later died. Investigators believe Middlebrooks had alcohol on him. A stay in the neonatal ICU can feel overwhelming for parents, but an annual tradition in Fishers is celebrating how far these young patients have come. Johnette Cruz has more.
12: The Wild About Our NICU Graduates reunion brought hundreds of families together at Connor Prairie. Parents say reconnecting with medical staff gives them a chance to look back on how far their children have come since those critical early days.
13: For him to make it out of ICU and to advance to where he's at now is a blessing from God. And it's just great just to see all the kids that made it through ICU and see them walking around and enjoying themselves.
12: That's a parent who attended the event. Community Health Network plans to expand its Level 3 neonatal care services with a new hospital opening in Westfield in 2027. Donette Cruz, Network Indiana.
10: AAA says Indiana's gas average is $3.50 a gallon. 37 points from Caitlin Clark and 30 from Kelsey Mitchell. They led the Indiana Fever to a 113-90 win over the Chicago Sky Sunday. Head coach Stephanie White.
19: Here at the end of, 6 and 10 days, coming in, playing a team that's playing really great basketball.
10: And the Fever return home to face Connecticut on Friday. This is Network Indiana.
20: 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Marshall County Auditor Angie Birchmeyer has announced the 2027 budget is now available for viewing online at www.budgetnotices.in.gov or by calling the Indiana Department of Local Government Finance at 888-739-9826. 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All those links are available on our website in the story on the Marshall County budget at max98.3.net. County Council is the fiscal body of the counties that are responsible for approval of the budget. August 10th, County Council meeting, the department submitted budgets were accepted. The public hearing is scheduled for Monday, September 4th at 9 a.m., and the final adoption is scheduled for Monday, October 12th at 5:30 p.m. Both meetings will be held in the Commissioner's Room, 112 West Jefferson Street, Room 203, Plymouth, Indiana. Residents are welcome to call the Auditor's Office at 574-935-8555 with any questions or concerns. Indiana Governor Mike Braun wants state regulators to launch an investigation into NIPSCO. Following widespread power outages in northwest Indiana, Braun directed the Indiana Office of Utility Consumer Counselor on Monday to petition the Indiana Utility Regulatory Commission for a storm review. Governor is demanding answers on tree line maintenance around equipment. He also wants proof the utility spent approved reliability funds as promised. Thousands of residents in northwest Indiana remain without electricity. Braun ordered state agencies to clear roads and debris so utility crews can restore power faster. In a similar story, IU Indianapolis has expanded its public safety management program as severe weather pushes Indiana's aging infrastructure to its limit. Jake McDaniel explains.
10: IU's O'Neill School is starting a bachelor's degree in community resilience and risk management this fall. Assistant Professor Courtney Page Chan says roads, stormwater systems, and other infrastructure are all connected. When one system fails, she says the effects can quickly spread throughout a community.
1: A transportation network that fails will require individuals to work across agencies, not just in the Department of Transportation, but also with our utility companies.
10: Chan says students in the program will learn how to help communities prepare for the next disaster, assess risk, and keep a crisis from getting worse. Jake McDaniel, Network, Indiana.
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15: From the Tri-County Weather Center, I'm Bill Banks on All News 1520 WKVI. 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Tonight, clear with a low of 52. Tomorrow, mostly sunny and 77 degrees. Tomorrow night, a few clouds and 58. Wednesday, mostly sunny with a 40% chance of an afternoon shower or thunderstorm, high 81. I'm Bill Banks. For your local forecast 24/7, visit WKVI.com.
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31: 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I'm
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4: Yeah, bacon safety.
3: That's Josh Trenary, Executive Director of Indiana Pork, the organization that represents the state's 2,200 pork farmers. He shared this with Hoosier Ag Today after a group calling themselves the Physicians Committee for Responsible Medicine pulled up a rolling billboard to the Indiana Bacon Festival in Delphi over the weekend, alleging that bacon causes cancer.
4: The process they use to create bacon, whatever products they use in that are only allowed to be able to use in an amount that's safe for humans. That's a basic, you know, food safety tenet that gets used in food production.
3: The group claims this because bacon is processed, but the processing for bacon allows it to have a longer shelf life and helps it maintain nutrients. You can read more on this story at HoosierAgToday.com. I'm Eric Pfeiffer, Hoosier Ag Today, Indiana's Farm Network, for 20 years.
15: 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Tonight, clear with a low of 52. Tomorrow, mostly sunny and 77 degrees. Tomorrow night, a few clouds and 58. Wednesday, mostly sunny with a 40% chance of an afternoon shower or thunderstorm, high 81. I'm Bill Banks. For your local forecast 24/7, visit WKVI.com.
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20: Notre Dame's biggest takeaway from fall camp may not be one-star player, but the number of players capable of making an impact. Lynn Clark has a report.
5: The Irish wrapped up camp last Friday with a 100-play scrimmage, and head coach Marcus Freeman says competition remains strong at several positions. Defensive tackle and linebacker are among the deepest groups, with multiple players pushing for meaningful snaps. Add quarterback C.J. Carr returning for his second season as the starter, and Notre Dame heads towards Wisconsin with experience, competition, and perhaps its deepest roster under Freeman. Lynn Clark, Network Indiana.
20: 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Yay, Joe! Coming up 6:30, our pregame, 7 o'clock, our kickoff. That's Plymouth and Lakeland, the Max 98.3 game of the week. I'm Rusty Nixon. That's your sports check. 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
6: ABC News, I'm Stephanie Officer. Officials in Nevada today providing an update on the Hawk Fire. It has already scorched more than 15,000 acres and is now 25% contained. Chief Richard Edwards with the Truckee Meadows Fire Protection District.
7: We do know that the fire was human caused. We do not know if it was intentional or unintentional. And so the investigators are still working through that right now. More than likely, this fire will be classified as undetermined.
6: It is a mystery. Like something from Teenage Mutant Ninja Turtles, people climbing out of New York City manholes. In the latest incident, three people were caught on camera emerging near Manhattan's Penn Station. Ew. Similar incidents also reported in Brooklyn and Queens. ABC's Aaron Katursky.
8: These could be urban scavengers looking for valuables, but the city says sewers can contain numerous hazards, including noxious and potentially deadly gases, unstable surfaces, flooding risks, and confined spaces.
6: This is ABC News. Meat lovers hope for a beef price drop as a ban on the importation of Mexican cattle into the U.S. expires.
9: The embargo was enacted to prevent the spread of potentially deadly New World screwworm larvae in U.S. cattle herds.
1: now that the ban is being lifted, at least in a limited way.
10: The laws of supply and demand are fully in play.
1: Tracy Tomasek is with the Texas Farm Bureau.
10: We have less supply, it gets more expensive.
1: With imports increasing, he says, the price should begin to come down. Jim Ryan, ABC News.
6: In Florida, a mother and her 2-year-old daughter were killed over the weekend after officials say they were struck by lightning in front of their home near Fort Lauderdale. Neighbors called 911 after discovering their bodies on the ground, the pair being rushed to local hospitals but were pronounced dead shortly after. Country music icon Dolly Parton opening up on social media saying she's doing well after an infection related to kidney stones forced her to cancel several planned shows in Las Vegas. I'm Stephanie Officer, ABC News.
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23: He's accused of opening fire, and now he's in custody. You're listening to Network Indiana. I'm Jake McDaniel. A man has been arrested in connection with a fatal shooting at an Eastside motel earlier this month. Indianapolis cops arrived at the motel on August 10th and found Sheldon Roberts shot outside, and he died at the scene. Police looked into this by using automatic license plate reader data, and that led them to identify David Williams, and then he was arrested. Three people are dead after a crash involving someone driving the wrong way on I-65 near Seymour Sunday. State police say Theosco Middlebrooks crashed into an Escape driven by Alyssa Osborne. Both of them were killed. Osborne's 1-year-old son, Waylon, was taken to a children's hospital in Louisville, where he later died. Investigators believe Middlebrooks had alcohol on him. A stay in the neonatal ICU can feel overwhelming for parents, but an annual tradition in Fishers is celebrating how far these young patients have come. Johnette Cruz has more.
25: The Wild About Our NICU Graduates reunion brought hundreds of families together at Connor Prairie. Parents say reconnecting with medical staff gives them a chance to look back on how far their children have come since those critical early days.
28: For him to make it out of ICU and to advance to where he's at now is a blessing from God. It's just great just to see all the kids that made it through ICU and see them walking around and enjoying themselves.
25: That's a parent who attended the event. Community Health Network plans to expand its Level 3 neonatal care services with a new hospital opening in Westfield in 2027. Donette Cruz, Network Indiana.
23: AAA says Indiana's gas average is $3.50 a gallon. 37 points from Caitlin Clark and 30 from Kelsey Mitchell. They led the Indiana Fever to a 113-90 win over the Chicago Sky Sunday. Head coach Stephanie White.
31: You're at the end of, 6 and 10 days, coming in, playing a team that's playing really great basketball.
23: And the Fever return home to face Connecticut on Friday. This is Network Indiana.
32: Five Star Marketplace in Knox is collecting donations for the Stark County Community Services Food Pantry as part of a food drive leading up to its Kids Day event to take place Saturday, September 12th. I'm Becca Shepherd for Stark County Family Dentistry from the WKVI Information Center. Five collection bins have been placed at the front of Five Star, each representing one of five community volunteers. Shoppers can place non-perishable food donations in the bin of the person they wish to support. The volunteer who collects the most donated items will win the Food Drive's Pie in the Face Challenge and will be awarded with a pie to the face. The flyer for the event identifies participating volunteers as Kankakee Valley Broadcasting's general manager Lenny Dessauer. community leader and volunteer Don Binkley, community leader and volunteer Dr. Thomas Brown, community services of Stark County President Michael Tolson, and community leader and volunteer Dennis Eastock. Five Star will also hold Kids Day September 12th from 10 a.m. to 2 p.m. Central Time. The event will include carnival games, children's activities, indoor and outdoor entertainment, a bounce house, and other activities. During the event, Five Star Marketplace will also offer a $10 store gift card for every $50 food pantry donation. The City of Knox will host its 2026 Fall Bash and Knox Alumni Reunion on Saturday, September 12th at Wythogen Park. This event will be open to the public and will begin at 4 p.m. Central Time with a beer garden provided by 1056 Brewing and food vendors. All Knox alumni classes are invited to attend the event. The event will also feature the city's final concert of the year with two bands scheduled to perform. Ozzy's Clubhouse will perform from 4

0: Knox Community Elementary School, North Judson St. Pierre Elementary School, or Oregon Davis Elementary School. Participants will work on a resume, cover letter, an essay, or speech as part of the program. Mentors will also provide guidance through the scholarship process, and the completed essay may be used for other scholarship opportunities. Selection week and presentations are scheduled for September 28th through October 2nd, with the Youth of the Year Awards and dinner being held October 22nd. Scholarships of $1,000 for first place, $500 for second place, and $250 for third place will be awarded. Those interested in the program can contact the Stark County Youth Club at 574-772-1665 or email emilym@thescyc.org for more information. Both that phone number and email address can be found online at wkvi.com. 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
1: From the Tri-County Weather Center, I'm Bill Banks on All News 1520 WKVI. 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Tonight, clear with a low of 52. Tomorrow, mostly sunny and 77 degrees. Tomorrow night, a few clouds and 58. Wednesday, mostly sunny with a 40% chance of an afternoon shower or thunderstorm, high 81. I'm Bill Banks. 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
2: 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I'm Eric Pfeiffer. 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
2: That's Josh Trenary, Executive Director of Indiana Pork, the organization that represents the state's 2,200 pork farmers. 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
3: The process they use to create bacon, whatever products they use in that, are only allowed to be able to use in an amount that's safe for humans. 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
2: The group claims this because bacon is processed, but the processing for bacon allows it to have a longer shelf life and helps it maintain nutrients. You can read more on this story at HoosierAgToday.com. I'm Eric Pfeiffer, Hoosier Ag Today, Indiana's Farm Network, for 20 years.
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5: From the Tri-County Weather Center, I'm Bill Banks on All News 1520 WKVI. 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Tonight, clear with a low of 52. Tomorrow, mostly sunny and 77 degrees. Tomorrow night, a few clouds and 58. Wednesday, mostly sunny with a 40% chance of an afternoon shower or thunderstorm, high 81. I'm Bill Banks. For your local forecast 24/7, visit WKVI.com.
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10: Tough loss for the Winnemac Lady Warriors last night in a sectional championship against Jimtown as they become sectional champions, beating the Lady Warriors 2-0. I have our special guest, Harold Welter, who is on the call with me tonight. Harold, a tough way for the Warriors to go out.
11: Tough way, no question about that. They did some really good things, got the bats working, had 6 hits, but then 2 errors cost them. A controversial call on a hit batsman cost them, but they were not out of it until the seventh inning was over.
10: Yeah, 2-0 was the final, as I mentioned. The first time all year the Warriors were held scoreless. A valiant effort all season long. The Warriors finish off their season at 20 wins and 4 losses. They were the Hoosier North Athletic Conference champions. We also want to congratulate KVB's Max 98.3 FM's team, John Glenn, as they were sectional champions over South Bend St. Joe last night on Max 98.3 FM with Rusty Nixon and special guest Brian Hammond. 10-9 was the final, as John Glenn is sectional champs. They will be at Tippecanoe Valley for that regional next weekend. And then switching over to baseball, tough loss for the Culver Cavs as they fell to South Central last night 7-0. Tomorrow morning on the Saturday Sports Line, it will be our final Saturday Sports Line of the 2025-2026 school year, where we will announce our new Tyler Roth WKVI Athlete of the Year. It's always so much fun when we get to announce that, Harold.
11: It really is. This will be the 25th year that we've done that on WKVI. guy, and of course you have, I don't know, 35 or 40 candidates for the Athlete of the Year, and it's always fun to see who comes down and gets that final award. But it was a just a fun season, and it's hopefully not over yet.
10: Join us in the morning, 9 a.m. Eastern, 8 a.m. Central, right here on 99.3 FM, WKVI.com, streaming throughout the world. That's your sports check. For Harold Welter, I'm Mitch Columbi.
12: AP News, I'm Ben Thomas. The U.S. has launched a new campaign against Iran, one President Trump's vowed will be an economic D-Day. Ed Donahue has details.
13: It's called Operation Economic Outcast.
14: An economic onslaught against Iran's financial connections around the globe.
13: Treasury Secretary Scott Bessent.
14: Our objective is to sever every economic lifeline that sustains this tyrannical regime.
13: Bessent says every country that tethers itself to Iran should expect a share in its isolation.
14: Teams from Treasury, State, and the U.S. military are now meeting with their global counterparts to tell them that the United States expects action. Every country has a defined timeline to shut down activities we have identified.
13: Iran warned it would respond harshly to new sanctions. Its currency has hit a record low, but Iran retains a key strategic advantage, its attacks and threats on ships in the Strait of Hormuz. Ed Donahue, Washington.
12: President Trump's latest trade wars deepening. Sources tell AP Canada will announce retaliatory tariffs tomorrow. Prime Minister Mark Carney says Canada may need to move away from matching U.S. tariffs dollar for dollar and instead use more targeted retaliation. Trump says Canadian leaders need to fall in line or they'll face far worse, threatening additional 50% tariffs on Canadian vehicles, auto parts, and steel. And sources tell IP the president's considering imposing a new 7.5% tariff on China for flooding the global market with underpriced goods. Prosecutors in Taiwan have charged 9 people, including one from NVIDIA, with illegally exporting high-end AI servers to China. And the Supreme Court siding with the Trump administration over the president's executive order restricting mail-in voting. It calls for delivery of mail ballots only to people on federal government lists. This is AP News. NFL quarterback news, Deshaun Watson will be the Cleveland Browns opening day starter. Jennifer King has the story.
15: Coach Todd Monken's decision will not be popular with Browns fans who booed Watson during Saturday's preseason blowout loss to the Bills.
16: You know, I understand the frustration. I understand everything that kind of goes into that. You know, and moving forward, I just want to focus on football, making sure that, you know, I'm putting the best product out there.
15: Monken and Watson spoke at a news conference on Monday.
17: It ultimately felt like to start the season on the road, Deshaun gave us the best chance to move the ball and score points.
15: Watson has only played 19 games for Cleveland since 2022 when he was acquired from Houston in a blockbuster deal. He was suspended over allegations of sexual misconduct during massage therapy sessions, had a shoulder injury in 2023, and then 2 injuries to his Achilles tendon. The Browns' road opener against the Jacksonville Jaguars is September 13th. I'm Jennifer King.
12: There's more news at apnews.com. I'm Ben Thomas. Thanks for listening.
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20: He's accused of opening fire, and now he's in custody. You're listening to Network Indiana. I'm Jake McDaniel. A man has been arrested in connection with a fatal shooting at an Eastside motel earlier this month. Indianapolis cops arrived at the motel on August 10th and found Sheldon Roberts shot outside, and he died at the scene. Police looked into this by using automatic license plate reader data, and that led them to identify David Williams, and then he was arrested. Three people are dead after a crash involving someone driving the wrong way on I-65 near Seymour Sunday. State police say Theosco Middlebrooks crashed into an Escape driven by Alyssa Osborne. Both of them were killed. Osborne's one-year-old son, Waylon, was taken to a children's hospital in Louisville, where he later died. Investigators believe Middlebrooks had alcohol on him. A stay in the neonatal ICU can feel overwhelming for parents, but an annual tradition in Fishers is celebrating how far these young patients have come. Johnette Cruz has more.
1: The Wild About Our NICU Graduates reunion brought hundreds of families together at Connor Prairie. Parents say reconnecting with medical staff gives them a chance to look back on how far their children have come since those critical early days.
21: For him to make it out of ICU and to advance to where he's at now is a blessing from God. And it's just great just to see all the kids that made it through ICU and see them walking around and enjoying themselves.
1: That's a parent who attended the event. Community Health Network plans to expand its Level 3 neonatal care services with a new hospital opening in Westfield in 2027. Johnette Cruz, Network Indiana.
20: AAA says Indiana's gas average is $3.50 a gallon. 37 points from Caitlin Clark and 30 from Kelsey Mitchell. They led the Indiana Fever to a 113-90 win over the Chicago Sky Sunday. Head coach Stephanie White.
22: You're at the end of, 6 and 10 days, coming in, playing a team that's playing really great basketball.
20: And the Fever return home to face Connecticut on Friday. This is Network Indiana.
23: 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I'm Rusty Nixon, Max 98.3 FM News. Marshall County Auditor Angie Birchmeyer has announced the 2027 budget is now available for viewing online at www.budgetnotices.in.gov or by calling the Indiana Department of Local Government Finance at 888-739-9826. 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All those links are available on our website in the story on the Marshall County budget at max98.3.net. County Council is the fiscal body of the counties that are responsible for approval of the budget. August 10th, County Council meeting, the department submitted budgets were accepted. The public hearing is scheduled for Monday, September 4th at 9 a.m., and the final adoption is scheduled for Monday, October 12th at 5:30 p.m. Both meetings will be held in the Commissioner's Room, 112 West Jefferson Street, Room 203, Plymouth, Indiana. Residents are welcome to call the Auditor's Office at 574-935-8555 with any questions or concerns. Indiana Governor Mike Braun wants state regulators to launch an investigation into NIPSCO. Following widespread power outages in northwest Indiana, Braun directed the Indiana Office of Utility Consumer Counselor on Monday to petition the Indiana Utility Regulatory Commission for a storm review. Governor is demanding answers on tree line maintenance around equipment. He also wants proof the utility spent approved reliability funds as promised. Thousands of residents in northwest Indiana remain without electricity. Braun ordered state agencies to clear roads and debris so utility crews can restore power faster. In a similar story, IU Indianapolis has expanded its public safety management program as severe weather pushes Indiana's aging infrastructure to its limit. Jake McDaniel explains.
20: IU's O'Neill School is starting a bachelor's degree in community resilience and risk management this fall. Assistant Professor Courtney Page Tan says roads, stormwater systems, and other infrastructure are all connected. When one system fails, she says the effects can quickly spread throughout a community.
24: A transportation network that fails will require individuals to work across agencies, not just in the Department of Transportation, but also with our utility companies.
20: Tan says students in the program will learn how to help communities prepare for the next disaster, assess risk, and keep a crisis from getting worse. Jake McDaniel, Network Indiana.
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26: ABC News, I'm Stephanie Officer. The country's highest court clears the way for President Trump to implement parts of a March executive order regarding mail-in voting ahead of the midterms for now. ABC's Devin Dwyer.
27: What the Supreme Court's conservative majority said today in this 6-3 decision is that that order, because it has not been fully implemented yet, has not actually hurt any of the states, and therefore they don't have standing to bring a challenge. But I should say that the court was clear that if this is implemented in an unlawful way, usurping state authority around elections, they can come back to the court.
26: The manhunt for a Massachusetts woman whose police officer husband was found dead last week is now over. Worcester police have found the body of 58-year-old Karen Solomon after her husband, 57-year-old Worcester patrolman Kurt Solomon, was found, calling the incident a tragic murder-suicide. Two people walking in the woods discovered what is believed to be Karen's body, which is still pending official identification. This is ABC News. Residents from coast to coast are continuing to voice their opposition to flock cameras, some getting creative with it.
28: This is Jim Ryan. Opponents of flock cameras are trying a new approach as they argue that we're all being spied on.
29: Thank you, Darth Vader.
28: Humor. At a meeting of the San Diego City Council Public Safety Committee,
30: the emperor is a fan of flock.
28: A guy in full Darth Vader costume made his tongue-in-cheek argument.
30: This technology will help us find Luke Skywalker as he traverses the universe in his X-Wing.
28: A man in San Diego was held for a month after he was mistakenly linked by flock cameras to an attempted carjacking. Jim Ryan, ABC News.
26: An 8-year-old girl in Louisiana died after her family says she was infected by an extremely rare brain-eating amoeba, usually found in warm freshwater. The Louisiana Department of Public Health says this infection was likely contracted while swimming in Lake Claiborne. There are about 10 cases reported in the U.S. annually. I'm Stephanie Officer, ABC News.
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20: 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You're listening to Network Indiana. I'm Jake McDaniel. A man has been arrested in connection with a fatal shooting at an Eastside motel earlier this month. Indianapolis cops arrived at the motel on August 10th and found Sheldon Roberts shot outside, and he died at the scene. Police looked into this by using automatic license plate reader data, and that led them to identify David Williams, and then he was arrested. Three people are dead after a crash involving someone driving the wrong way on I-65 near Seymour Sunday. State police say Theosco Middlebrooks crashed into an Escape driven by Alyssa Osborne. Both of them were killed. Osborne's one-year-old son, Waylon, was taken to a children's hospital in Louisville, where he later died. Investigators believe Middlebrooks had alcohol on him. A stay in the neonatal ICU can feel overwhelming for parents, but an annual tradition in Fishers is celebrating how far these young patients have come. Johnette Cruz has more.
1: The Wild About Our NICU Graduates reunion brought hundreds of families together at Connor Prairie. Parents say reconnecting with medical staff gives them a chance to look back on how far their children have come since those critical early days.
21: For him to make it out of ICU and to advance to where he's at now is a blessing from God. And it's just great just to see all the kids that made it through ICU and see them walking around and enjoying themselves.
1: That's a parent who attended the event. Community Health Network plans to expand its Level 3 neonatal care services with a new hospital opening in Westfield in 2027. Johnette Cruz, Network Indiana.
20: AAA says Indiana's gas average is $3.50 a gallon. 37 points from Caitlin Clark and 30 from Kelsey Mitchell. They led the Indiana Fever to a 113-90 win over the Chicago Sky Sunday. Head coach Stephanie White.
22: You're at the end of, 6 and 10 days? Coming in, playing a team that's playing really great basketball.
20: And the Fever return home to face Connecticut on Friday. This is Network Indiana.
7: Five Star Marketplace in Knox is collecting donations for the Stark County Community Services Food Pantry as part of a food drive leading up to its Kids Day event to take place Saturday, September 12th. I'm Becca Shepherd for Stark County Family Dentistry from the WKVI Information Center. Five collection bins have been placed at the front of Five Star, each representing one of five community volunteers. Shoppers can place non-perishable food donations in the bin of the person they wish to support. The volunteer who collects the most donated items will win the Food Drive's Pie in the Face Challenge and will be awarded with a pie to the face. The flyer for the event identifies participating volunteers as Kankakee Valley Broadcasting's general manager Lenny Dessauer, community leader and volunteer Don Binkley, community leader and volunteer Dr. Thomas Brown, community services of Stark County president Michael Tolson, and community leader and volunteer Dennis Eastock. Five Star will also hold Kids Day September 12th from 10 a.m. to 2 p.m. Central Time. The event will include carnival games, children's activities, indoor and outdoor entertainment, a bounce house, and other activities. During the event, Five Star Marketplace will also offer a $10 store gift card for every $50 food pantry donation. The City of Knox will host its 2026 Fall Bash and Knox Alumni Reunion on Saturday, September 12th at Wythogen Park. This event will be open to the public and will begin at 4 p.m. Central Time with a beer garden provided by 1056 Brewing and food vendors. All Knox alumni classes are invited to attend the event. The event will also feature the city's final concert of the year with two bands scheduled to perform. Ozzy's Clubhouse will perform from 4:30 to 6 p.m. Central Time, featuring garage-style rock music from the 1950s to today. The Jim Post Band will perform from 7 to 10 p.m., featuring country, classic, and southern rock music. Those attending are encouraged to bring lawn chairs or blankets for seating outside the beer garden. Admission and parking are free with handicap parking available. Questions may be directed to the office of Knox Mayor Dennis Eastock at 574-772-4553. The Starr County Youth Club is accepting applications for its 2026 Youth of the Year program. This program is open to current or former Starr County Youth Club participants who are now in 8th through 12th grade and are interested in attending college or trade school after graduation. During the month of September, participants in the program will meet with a mentor once a week for approximately an hour and a half at a local youth club site at either Knox Community Elementary School, North Judson St. Pierre Elementary School, or Oregon Davis Elementary School. Participants will work on a resume, cover letter, and essay or speech as part of the program. Mentors will also provide guidance through the scholarship process, and the completed essay may be used for other scholarship opportunities. Selection week and presentations are scheduled for September 28th through October 2nd, with the Youth of the Year Awards and dinner being held October 22nd. Scholarships of $1,000 for first place, $500 for second place, and $250 for third place will be awarded. Those interested in the program can contact the Starr County Youth Club at 574-772-1665 or email emilym@thescyc.org for more information. Both that phone number and email address can be found online at wkvi.com. 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Now in their location on Highway 35 next to First Source Bank. 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
9: From the Tri-County Weather Center, I'm Bill Banks on All News 1520 WKVI. 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Tonight, clear with a low of 52. Tomorrow, mostly sunny and 77 degrees. Tomorrow night, a few clouds and 58. Wednesday, mostly sunny with a 40% chance of an afternoon shower or thunderstorm, high 81. I'm Bill Banks. For your local forecast 24/7, visit WKVI.com.
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6: Misleading claims about bacon. I'm Eric Pfeiffer. This is Hoosier Ag Today.
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6: That's Josh Trenary, Executive Director of Indiana Pork, the organization that represents the state's 2,200 pork farmers. He shared this with Hoosier Ag Today after a group calling themselves the Physicians Committee for Responsible Medicine pulled up a rolling billboard to the Indiana Bacon Festival in Delphi over the weekend, alleging that bacon causes cancer.
7: The process they use to create bacon, whatever products they use in that are only allowed to be able to use in an amount that's safe for humans. 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
6: The group claims this because bacon is processed, but the processing for bacon allows it to have a longer shelf life and helps it maintain nutrients. You can read more on this story at HoosierAgToday.com. I'm Eric Pfeiffer, Hoosier Ag Today, Indiana's Farm Network, for 20 years.
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10: From the Tri-County Weather Center, I'm Bill Banks on All News 1520 WKVI. 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Tonight, clear with a low of 52. Tomorrow, mostly sunny and 77 degrees. Tomorrow night, a few clouds and 58. Wednesday, mostly sunny with a 40% chance of an afternoon shower or thunderstorm, high 81. I'm Bill Banks. For your local forecast 24/7, visit WKVI.com.
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15: Network Indiana Sports, I'm Nathaniel Finch. A dominant performance for the Indiana Fever in Chicago, beating the Sky by 23 points, thanks to 37 from Caitlin Clark. This snaps a two-game losing skid for Indiana, including a loss against the Liberty the night before.
16: Yeah, Matthew, I just came out with a mentality of knowing that my team needs me to step up tonight. Obviously, they'd be going down like that. It hurts our team a little bit, so you know you got to carry a little bit more of the load. And I think it's all about your mentality coming into a back-to-back. Like, you can either be like, oh, I'm tired, we've been on the road, this, that, or you can, you know, buck up and go play basketball and have fun. And I felt like our team had great energy coming into this game.
15: That's Clark. Kelsey Mitchell adds 30 points of her own. Indiana off until Friday when they take on the Sun. A welcome addition to the Indianapolis Colts offense. Future Hall of Fame wide receiver Keenan Allen joining for his age 34 season. The Colts offensive coordinator Jim Bob Cooter gives his take.
17: We're excited to get Keenan in here. Really fun to watch him play over the years. He's made a ton of plays in his career. He's filled up a bunch of good route tapes over the years. Getting open, obviously super smart guy. Got a history with Shane. Great NFL player for a long time. We're excited to add that to our offense. We think that's something that could be really beneficial for us.
15: The Colts trounced in preseason game number 2 by the Falcons. They'll try it again on Saturday when they host the Lions. In IndyCar, history made in Washington, D.C.
18: There will only be one winner of the Freedom 250, and how fitting that it's Kyle Kirkwood, an American on the top step of the podium at the Freedom 250.
15: That's from Fox. The first of its kind race on the streets of the nation's capital. Kirkwood now second in the IndyCar point standings, 91 points behind Alex Palou with 3 races left. Nathaniel Finch, Network Indiana.
19: Fox News, I'm John Saucier. Treasury Secretary Scott Bessent announcing a new round of sanctions against Iran as talks of reopening the Strait of Hormuz remain stalled. The Treasury Secretary claims no country that works with Iran will be able to avoid sanctions.
20: The actions of Treasury and other agencies will tighten the noose and block every potential source of revenue that funds the IRGC and the evil Iranian regime.
19: Well, the Secretary of War, Pete Hegseth, he's visiting a military supplier in Wisconsin today. He says these new sanctions don't rule out the idea of more strikes against Iran.
21: If Iran is foolish enough to overplay their hand or mess with the American military, we'll do what we need to do.
19: China is one of several nations that buys oil from Iran. Iran says it will respond harshly to these new sanctions, warn any country's support of the sanctions will be seen as an act of war. America's listening to Fox News.
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15: He's accused of opening fire, and now he's in custody. You're listening to Network Indiana. I'm Jake McDaniel. A man has been arrested in connection with a fatal shooting at an Eastside motel earlier this month. Indianapolis cops arrived at the motel on August 10th and found Sheldon Roberts shot outside and he died at the scene. Police looked into this by using automatic license plate reader data, and that led them to identify David Williams, and then he was arrested. 3 people are dead after a crash involving someone driving the wrong way on I-65 near Seymour Sunday. State police say Thiosco Middlebrooks crashed into an Escape driven by Alyssa Osborne. Both of them were killed. Osborne's 1-year-old son, Waylon, was taken to a children's hospital in Louisville, where he later died. Investigators believe Middlebrooks had alcohol on him. A stay in the neonatal ICU can feel overwhelming for parents, but an annual tradition in Fishers is celebrating how far these young patients have come. Johnette Cruz has more.
28: The Wild About Our NICU Graduates reunion brought hundreds of families together at Connor Prairie. Parents say reconnecting with medical staff gives them a chance to look back on how far their children have come since those critical early days.
29: For him to make it out of ICU and to advance to where he's at now is a straight from a blessing from God. And it's just great just to see all the kids that made it through ICU and see them walking around and enjoying themselves.
28: That's a parent who attended the event. Community Health Network plans to expand its Level 3 neonatal care services with a new hospital opening in Westfield in 2027. Jeanette Cruz, Network Indiana.
15: AAA says Indiana's gas average is $3.50 a gallon. 37 points from Caitlin Clark and 30 from Kelsey Mitchell. They led the Indiana Fever to a 113-90 win over the Chicago Sky Sunday. Head coach Stephanie White.
0: You're at the end of, 6 and 10 days, coming in, playing a team that's playing really great basketball.
15: And the Fever return home to face Connecticut on Friday. This is Network Indiana.
1: 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Marshall County Auditor Angie Birchmeyer has announced the 2027 budget is now available for viewing online at www.budgetnotices.in.gov or by calling the Indiana Department of Local Government Finance at 888-739-9826. 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All those links are available on our website in the story on the Marshall County budget at max98.3.net. County Council is the fiscal body of the counties that are responsible for approval of the budget. August 10th, County Council meeting, the department submitted budgets were accepted. The public hearing is scheduled for Monday, September 4th at 9 a.m., and the final adoption is scheduled for Monday, October 12th at 5:30 p.m. Both meetings will be held in the Commissioner's Room, 112 West Jefferson Street, Room 203, Plymouth, Indiana. Residents are welcome to call the Auditor's Office at 574-935-8555 with any questions or concerns. Indiana Governor Mike Braun wants state regulators to launch an investigation into NIPSCO following widespread power outages in northwest Indiana. Braun directed the Indiana Office of Utility Consumer Counselor on Monday to petition the Indiana Utility Regulatory Commission for a storm review. Governor is demanding answers on tree line maintenance around equipment. He also wants proof the utility spent approved reliability funds as promised. Thousands of residents in northwest Indiana remain without electricity. Braun ordered state agencies to clear roads and debris so utility crews can restore power faster. In a similar story, IU Indianapolis has expanded its public safety management program as severe weather pushes Indiana's aging infrastructure to its limit. Jake McDaniel explains.
15: IU's O'Neill School is starting a bachelor's degree in community resilience and risk management this fall. Assistant Professor Courtney Page Chan says roads, stormwater systems, and other infrastructure are all connected. When one system fails, she says the effects can quickly spread throughout a community.
2: A transportation network that fails will require individuals to work across agencies, not just in the Department of Transportation, but also with our utility companies.
15: Chan says students in the program will learn how to help communities prepare for the next disaster, assess risk, and keep a crisis from getting worse. Jake McDaniel, Network Indiana.
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3: From the Tri-County Weather Center, I'm Bill Banks on All News 1520 WKVI. 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Tonight, clear with a low of 52. Tomorrow, mostly sunny and 77 degrees. Tomorrow night, a few clouds and 58. Wednesday, mostly sunny with a 40% chance of an afternoon shower or thunderstorm, high 81. I'm Bill Banks. For your local forecast 24/7, visit WKVI.com.
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10: 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I'm Eric Pfeiffer. This is Hoosier Ag Today.
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10: That's Josh Trenary, Executive Director of Indiana Pork, the organization that represents the state's 2,200 pork farmers. He shared this with Hoosier Ag Today after a group calling themselves the Physicians Committee for Responsible Medicine pulled up a rolling billboard to the Indiana Bacon Festival in Delphi over the weekend, alleging that bacon causes cancer.
14: The process they use to create bacon, whatever products they use in that are only allowed to be able to use in an amount that's safe for humans. That's a basic, you know, food safety tenet that gets used in food production.
10: The group claims this because bacon is processed, but the processing for bacon allows it to have a longer shelf life and helps it maintain nutrients. You can read more on this story at HoosierAgToday.com. I'm Eric Pfeiffer, Hoosier Ag Today, Indiana's Farm Network, for 20 years.
3: 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Tonight, clear with a low of 52. Tomorrow, mostly sunny and 77 degrees. Tomorrow night, a few clouds and 58. Wednesday, mostly sunny with a 40% chance of an afternoon shower or thunderstorm, high 81. I'm Bill Banks. For your local forecast 24/7, visit WKVI.com.
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1: Notre Dame's biggest takeaway from fall camp may not be one-star player, but the number of players capable of making an impact. Lynn Clark has a report.
16: The Irish wrapped up camp last Friday with a 100-play scrimmage, and head coach Marcus Freeman says competition remains strong at several positions. Defensive tackle and linebacker are among the deepest groups, with multiple players pushing for meaningful snaps. At quarterback C.J. Carr returning for his second season as the starter, and Notre Dame heads towards Wisconsin with experience, competition, and perhaps its deepest roster under Freeman. Lynn Clark, Network Indiana.
1: This week it's Thursday Night Lights, first time for this season, as we'll go through the county, talk to all the coaches, and highlight all the football action for Friday night that's coming up Thursday night at 7, Thursday Night Light. And our Friday night game of the week is at Plymouth as the Rockies take on Lakeland. We'll be there for all that play-by-play action. Join myself and Joe McKee. Yay, Joe! Coming up 6:30, our pregame, 7 o'clock, our kickoff. That's Plymouth and Lakeland, the Max 98.3 game of the week. I'm Rusty Nixon. That's your sports check. 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
17: ABC News, I'm Stephanie Officer. The country's highest court clears the way for President Trump to implement parts of a March executive order regarding mail-in voting ahead of the midterms for now. ABC's Devin Dwyer.
18: What the Supreme Court's conservative majority said today in this 6-3 decision is that that order, because it has not been fully implemented yet, has not actually hurt any of the states, and therefore they don't have standing to bring a challenge. But I should say that the court was clear that if this is implemented in an unlawful way, usurping state authority around elections, they can come back to the court.
17: The manhunt for a Massachusetts woman whose police officer husband was found dead last week is now over. Worcester police have found the body of 58-year-old Karen Solomon after her husband, 57-year-old Worcester patrolman Kurt Solomon, was found, calling the incident a tragic murder-suicide. Two people walking in the woods discovered what is believed to be Karen's body, which is still pending official identification. This is ABC News. Residents from coast to coast are continuing to voice their opposition to flock cameras, some getting creative with it.
19: This is Jim Ryan. Opponents of flock cameras are trying a new approach as they argue that we're all being spied on.
20: Thank you, Darth Vader.
19: Humor. At a meeting of the San Diego City Council Public Safety Committee,
21: the emperor is a fan of flock.
19: A guy in full Darth Vader costume made his tongue-in-cheek argument.
21: This technology will help us find Luke Skywalker as he traverses the universe in his X-Wing.
19: A man in San Diego was held for a month after he was mistakenly linked by flock cameras to an attempted carjacking. Jim Ryan, ABC News.
17: An 8-year-old girl in Louisiana died after her family says she was infected by an extremely rare brain-eating amoeba, usually found in warm freshwater. The Louisiana Department of Public Health says this infection was likely contracted while swimming in Lake Claiborne. There are about 10 cases reported in the U.S. annually. I'm Stephanie Officer, ABC News.
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0: He's accused of opening fire, and now he's in custody. You're listening to Network Indiana. I'm Jake McDaniel. A man has been arrested in connection with a fatal shooting at an Eastside motel earlier this month. Indianapolis cops arrived at the motel on August 10th and found Sheldon Roberts shot outside, and he died at the scene. Police looked into this by using automatic license plate reader data, and that led them to identify David Williams, and then he was arrested. Three people are dead after a crash involving someone driving the wrong way on I-65 near Seymour Sunday. State police say Theosco Middlebrooks crashed into an Escape driven by Alyssa Osborne. Both of them were killed. Osborne's one-year-old son, Waylon, was taken to a children's hospital in Louisville, where he later died. Investigators believe Middlebrooks had alcohol on him. A stay in the neonatal ICU can feel overwhelming for parents, but an annual tradition in Fishers is celebrating how far these young patients have come. Johnette Cruz has more.
2: The Wild About Our NICU Graduates reunion brought hundreds of families together at Connor Prairie. Parents say reconnecting with medical staff gives them a chance to look back on how far their children have come since those critical early days.
6: For him to make it out of ICU and to advance to where he's at now is a blessing from God. And it's just great just to see all the kids that made it through ICU and see them walking around and enjoying themselves.
2: That's a parent who attended the event. Community Health Network plans to expand its Level 3 neonatal care services with a new hospital opening in Westfield in 2027. Johnette Cruz, Network Indiana.
0: AAA says Indiana's gas average is $3.50 a gallon. 37 points from Caitlin Clark and 30 from Kelsey Mitchell. They led the Indiana Fever to a 113-90 win over the Chicago Sky Sunday. Head coach Stephanie White.
7: You're at the end of, 6 and 10 days, coming in, playing a team that's playing really great basketball.
0: And the Fever return home to face Connecticut on Friday. This is Network Indiana.
15: Five Star Marketplace in Knox is collecting donations for the Stark County Community Services Food Pantry as part of a food drive leading up to its Kids Day event to take place Saturday, September 12th. I'm Becca Shepherd for Stark County Family Dentistry from the WKVI Information Center. Five collection bins have been placed at the front of Five Star, each representing one of five community volunteers. Shoppers can place non-perishable food donations in the bin of the person they wish to support. The volunteer who collects the most donated items will win the Food Drive's Pie in the Face Challenge and will be awarded with a pie to the face. The flyer for the event identifies participating volunteers as Kankakee Valley Broadcasting's General Manager Lenny Dessauer, Community Leader and Volunteer Don Binkley, Community Leader and Volunteer Dr. Thomas Brown, Community Services of Stark County President Michael Tolson, and Community Leader and Volunteer Dennis

0: perform from 4:30 to 6 p.m. Central Time, featuring garage-style rock music from the 1950s to today. The Jim Post Band will perform from 7 to 10 p.m., featuring country, classic, and southern rock music. Those attending are encouraged to bring lawn chairs or blankets for seating outside the beer garden. Admission and parking are free, with handicap parking available. Questions may be directed to the office of Knox Mayor Dennis Eastock at 574-772-4553. The Starr County Youth Club is accepting applications for its 2026 Youth of the Year program. This program is open to current or former Starr County Youth Club participants who are now in 8th through 12th grade and are interested in attending college or trade school after graduation. During the month of September, participants in the program will meet with a mentor once a week for approximately an hour and a half at a local youth club site at either Knox Community Elementary School, North Judson St. Pierre Elementary School, or Oregon Davis Elementary School. Participants will work on a resume, cover letter, and essay or speech as part of the program. Mentors will also provide guidance through the scholarship process, and the completed essay may be used for other scholarship opportunities. Selection week and presentations are scheduled for September 28th through October 2nd, with the Youth of the Year Awards and dinner being held October 22nd. Scholarships of $1,000 for first place, $500 for second place, and $250 for third place will be awarded. Those interested in the program can contact the Starr County Youth Club at 574-772-1665 or email emilym@thescyc.org for more information. Both that phone number and email address can be found online at wkvi.com. 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Now in their location on Highway 35 next to First Source Bank. 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
1: From the Tri-County Weather Center, I'm Bill Banks on All News 1520 WKVI. 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Tonight, clear with a low of 52. Tomorrow, mostly sunny and 77 degrees. Tomorrow night, a few clouds and 58. Wednesday, mostly sunny with a 40% chance of an afternoon shower or thunderstorm, high 81. I'm Bill Banks. 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
6: Misleading claims about bacon. I'm Eric Pfeiffer. This is Hoosier Ag Today.
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6: That's Josh Trenary, Executive Director of Indiana Pork, the organization that represents the state's 2,200 pork farmers. He shared this with Hoosier Ag Today after a group calling themselves the Physicians Committee for Responsible Medicine pulled up a rolling billboard to the Indiana Bacon Festival in Delphi over the weekend, alleging that bacon causes cancer.
7: The process they use to create bacon, whatever products they use in that are only allowed to be able to use in an amount that's safe for humans. 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
6: The group claims this because bacon is processed, but the processing for bacon allows it to have a longer shelf life and helps it maintain nutrients. You can read more on this story at HoosierAgToday.com. I'm Eric Pfeiffer, Hoosier Ag Today, Indiana's Farm Network, for 20 years.
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9: From the Tri-County Weather Center, I'm Bill Banks on All News 1520 WKVI. 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Tonight, clear with a low of 52. Tomorrow, mostly sunny and 77 degrees. Tomorrow night, a few clouds and 58. Wednesday, mostly sunny with a 40% chance of an afternoon shower or thunderstorm, high 81. I'm Bill Banks. For your local forecast 24/7, visit WKVI.com.
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15: Tough loss for the Winnemac Lady Warriors last night in a sectional championship against Jimtown as they become sectional champions, beating the Lady Warriors 2-0. I have our special guest, Harold Welter, who is on the call with me tonight. Harold, a tough way for the Warriors to go out.
16: Tough way, no question about that. They did some really good things, got the bats working, had 6 hits, but then 2 errors cost them. A controversial call on a hit batsman cost them, but they were not out of it until the seventh inning was over.
15: Yeah, 2-0 was the final, as I mentioned. The first time all year the Warriors were held scoreless. A valiant effort all season long. The Warriors finish off their season at 20 wins and 4 losses. They were the Hoosier North Athletic Conference champions. We also want to congratulate KVB's Max 98.3 FM's team, John Glenn, as they were sectional champions over South Bend St. Joe last night on Max 98.3 FM with Rusty Nixon and special guest Brian Hammond. 10-9 was the final, as John Glenn is sectional champs. They will be at Tippecanoe Valley for that regional next weekend. And then switching over to baseball, tough loss for the Culver Cavs as they fell to South Central last night 7-0. Tomorrow morning on the Saturday Sports Line, it will be our final Saturday Sports Line of the 2025-2026 school year, where we will announce our new Tyler Roth WKVI Athlete of the Year. It's always so much fun when we get to announce that, Harold.
16: It really is. This will be the 25th year that we've done that on WKVI. RBI. And, of course, you have, 35 or 40 candidates for the Athlete of the Year. And it's always fun to see who comes down and gets that final award. But it was a fun season, and it's hopefully not over yet.
15: Join us in the morning, 9 a.m. Eastern, 8 a.m. Central, right here on 99.3 FM, WKVI.com, streaming throughout the world. That's your sports check. For Harold Welter, I'm Mitch Columbi.
17: AP News, I'm Ben Thomas. The U.S.-Canada trade war is deepening. Sources tell AP Canada will announce retaliatory tariffs Tuesday. Julie Walker reports that follows President Trump declaring Canadian leaders need to fall in line or they'll face far worse.
18: In a post threatening a 50% tariff on cars, auto parts, and steel starting next year, on top of the 50% he began imposing on $20 billion worth of Canadian goods Saturday. In response, Canada vowing to retaliate with its own 50% tariffs on U.S. goods, including steel, dairy, and clothing, starting September 8th. Vice President J.D. Vance, stumping in Maine.
19: Canada allows itself to be used as a backdoor for Chinese goods.
20: We have all we need right here.
18: Prime Minister Mark Carney.
20: Building at home and diversifying our trade abroad, that's not plan B. It's been our plan A from the start.
18: I'm Julie Walker.
17: The U.S. has announced new sanctions on Iran, warning other countries to sever financial ties. In Nevada, crews have 27% containment on that wildfire near Reno. And in Worcester, Massachusetts, remains found near a hospital are believed to be those of a woman sought in the killing of her police officer husband.
21: Observing a deceased body in the woods.
22: Worcester Police Chief Paul Saucier says a final ID was pending.
21: We believe this person to be Karen Solomon.
22: Kurt Solomon had served 31 years with the Worcester Police Department, while his wife Karen was the co-founder of First Help, a nonprofit that advocates for the mental health of first responders. She was seen on doorbell camera footage on August 18th, walking down the street just minutes after police found Kurt Solomon's body at the couple's house, mortally injured with a sharp object. Investigators say a handgun was found near Karen's body, and it was not a Worcester Police Service weapon.
21: We believe this case is a tragic murder-suicide.
22: Audio courtesy WCVB. I'm Jennifer King.
17: This is AP News. In Santa Clarita, California, don't be alarmed if you hear this.
23: The grunts and hoots come from the gibbon, one of the rarest and most critically endangered primates on Earth. And the Gibbon Conservation Center north of Los Angeles has been rescuing gibbons for more than 50 years. Director Gabby Scholar tries to explain when gibbons vocalize, like when they're playing, but she can't seem to get a word in edgewise.
24: There are different calls that have different meanings. So this is their territorial song. And you can change from the left note, like the young ones sing a female part.
23: The center cares for about 40 gibbons across five species. Scholar's long-term goal is to raise more money to build larger enclosures and build an education center for visitors. I'm Donna Warder.
17: More on this story at APnews.com. I'm Ben Thomas. Thanks for listening.
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15: He's accused of opening fire, and now he's in custody. You're listening to Network Indiana. I'm Jake McDaniel. A man has been arrested in connection with a fatal shooting at an Eastside motel earlier this month. Indianapolis cops arrived at the motel on August 10th and found Sheldon Roberts shot outside, and he died at the scene. Police looked into this by using automatic license plate reader data, and that led them to identify David Williams, and then he was arrested.
0: Three people are dead after a crash involving someone driving the wrong way on I-65 near Seymour Sunday. State police say Theosco Middlebrooks crashed into an Escape driven by Alyssa Osborne. Both of them were killed. Osborne's one-year-old son, Waylon, was taken to a children's hospital in Louisville, where he later died. Investigators believe Middlebrooks had alcohol on him. A stay in the neonatal ICU can feel overwhelming for parents, but an annual tradition in Fishers is celebrating how far these young patients have come. Johnette Cruz has more.
1: The Wild About Our NICU Graduates reunion brought hundreds of families together at Connor Prairie. Parents say reconnecting with medical staff gives them a chance to look back on how far their children have come since those critical early days.
2: For him to make it out of ICU and to advance to where he's at now is a blessing from God. And it's just great just to see all the kids that made it through ICU and see them walking around and enjoying themselves.
1: That's a parent who attended the event. Community Health Network plans to expand its Level 3 neonatal care services with a new hospital opening in Westfield in 2027. Johnette Cruz, Network Indiana.
0: AAA says Indiana's gas average is $3.50 a gallon. 37 points from Caitlin Clark and 30 from Kelsey Mitchell. They led the Indiana Fever to a 113-90 win over the Chicago Sky Sunday. Head coach Stephanie White.
3: Here at the end of, 6 and 10 days, coming in, playing a team that's playing really great basketball.
0: And the Fever return home to face Connecticut on Friday. This is Network Indiana.
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31: ABC News, I'm Stephanie Officer. The Trump administration says they're launching secondary sanctions for countries they claim doing business with Iran. Treasury Secretary Scott Bessent says President Trump is speaking to different nations, but wouldn't state which, nor a timeline. ABC's Karen Travers.
32: The Treasury Secretary was asked a question about how they could target Chinese firms and banks that do business with Iran. And he said, we find that the best way to engage with countries is through, quote, quiet diplomacy.
31: The Department of Homeland Security confirming to ABC News they deported the wife of an Army sergeant back to Honduras today after arresting her last month in front of her six-year-old daughter. DHS officials say Christy Villafranca Trejo entered the country illegally in 2016. Her husband, Sergeant Gerard Juarez, previously told ABC News he began pursuing citizenship for his wife, hoping his service would help expedite the process. This is ABC News. 2 years of flooding in the Texas Hill Country has elicited two different responses, according to the locals. ABC's Jim Ryan.
6: After the disaster of 2025, the deaths of more than 130 people, including dozens of children.
8: We received significant donations very early on.
6: In this year's flood, says Austin Dixon of the Community Foundation of the Texas Hill Country, the number of casualties has been mercifully low, but
8: we have four times the damaged homes, four times the damaged businesses.
6: But only a fraction of the donations. Dixon fears charity fatigue is a factor. Jim Ryan, ABC News.
31: A French tourist died in California's Death Valley National Park last week after his vehicle got stuck in the mud in 116-degree heat. According to officials, 68-year-old Pierre Formosa and a travel companion walked from their car to seek help. While his companion did eventually make it to the visitor center and reported the incident, while Formosa's body was later found by helicopter. Stephanie Officer, ABC News.
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0: He's accused of opening fire, and now he's in custody. You're listening to Network Indiana. I'm Jake McDaniel. A man has been arrested in connection with a fatal shooting at an Eastside motel earlier this month. Indianapolis cops arrived at the motel on August 10th and found Sheldon Roberts shot outside, and he died at the scene. Police looked into this by using automatic license plate reader data, and that led them to identify David Williams, and then he was arrested. Three people are dead after a crash involving someone driving the wrong way on I-65 near Seymour Sunday. State police say Theosco Middlebrooks crashed into an Escape driven by Alyssa Osborne. Both of them were killed. Osborne's one-year-old son, Waylon, was taken to a children's hospital in Louisville, where he later died. Investigators believe Middlebrooks had alcohol on him. A stay in the neonatal ICU can feel overwhelming for parents, but an annual tradition in Fishers is celebrating how far these young patients have come. Johnette Cruz has more.
1: The Wild About Our NICU Graduates reunion brought hundreds of families together at Connor Prairie. Parents say reconnecting with medical staff gives them a chance to look back on how far their children have come since those critical early days.
2: For him to make it out of ICU and to advance the way he's at now is a blessing from God. And it's just great just to see all the kids that made it through ICU and see them walking around and enjoying themselves.
1: That's a parent who attended the event. Community Health Network plans to expand its Level 3 neonatal care services with a new hospital opening in Westfield in 2027. Johnette Cruz, Network Indiana.
0: AAA says Indiana's gas average is $3.50 a gallon. 37 points from Caitlin Clark and 30 from Kelsey Mitchell. They led the Indiana Fever to a 113-90 win over the Chicago Sky Sunday. Head coach Stephanie White.
3: You're at the end of, 6 and 10 days, coming in, playing a team that's playing really great basketball.
0: And the Fever return home to face Connecticut on Friday. This is Network Indiana.
12: Five Star Marketplace in Knox is collecting donations for the Stark County Community Services Food Pantry as part of a food drive leading up to its Kids Day event to take place Saturday, September 12th. I'm Becca Shepherd for Stark County Family Dentistry from the WKVI Information Center. Five collection bins have been placed at the front of Five Star, each representing one of five community volunteers. Shoppers can place non-perishable food donations in the bin of the person they wish to support. The volunteer who collects the most donated items will win the Food Drives Pie in the Face Challenge and will be awarded with a pie to the face. The flyer for the event identifies participating volunteers as Kankakee Valley Broadcasting's general manager Lenny Dessauer, community leader and volunteer Don Binkley, community leader and volunteer Dr. Thomas Brown, community services of Stark County president Michael Tolson, and community leader and volunteer Dennis Eastock. Five Star will also hold Kids Day September 12th from 10 a.m. to 2 p.m. Central Time. The event will include carnival games, children's activities, indoor and outdoor entertainment, a bounce house, and other activities. During the event, Five Star Marketplace will also offer a $10 store gift card for every $50 food pantry donation. The City of Knox will host its 2026 Fall Bash and Knox Alumni Reunion on Saturday, September 12th at Wythogen Park. This event will be open to the public and will begin at 4 p.m. Central Time with a beer garden provided by 1056 Brewing and food vendors. All Knox alumni classes are invited to attend the event. The event will also feature the city's final concert of the year with two bands scheduled to perform. Ozzy's Clubhouse will perform from 4:30 to 6 p.m. Central Time, featuring garage-style rock music from the 1950s to today. The Jim Post Band will perform from 7 to 10 p.m., featuring country, classic, and southern rock music. Those attending are encouraged to bring lawn chairs or blankets for seating outside the beer garden. Admission and parking are free, with handicap parking available. Questions may be directed to the office of Knox Mayor Dennis Eastock at 574-772-4553. The Stark County Youth Club is accepting applications for its 2026 Youth of the Year program. This program is open to current or former Stark County Youth Club participants who are now in 8th through 12th grade and are interested in attending college or trade school after graduation. During the month of September, participants in the program will meet with a mentor once a week for approximately an hour and a half at a local youth club site at either Knox Community Elementary School, North Judson St. Pierre Elementary School, or Oregon Davis Elementary School. Participants will work on a resume, cover letter, and essay or speech as part of the program. Mentors will also provide guidance through the scholarship process, and the completed essay may be used for other scholarship opportunities. Selection week and presentations are scheduled for September 28th through October 2nd, with the Youth of the Year Awards and dinner being held October 22nd. Scholarships of $1,000 for first place, $500 for second place, and $250 for third place will be awarded. Those interested in the program can contact the Stark County Youth Club at 574-772-1665 or email emilym@thescyc.org for more information. Both that phone number and email address can be found online at wkvi.com. 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
5: From the Tri-County Weather Center, I'm Bill Banks on All News 1520 WKVI. 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Tonight, clear with a low of 52. Tomorrow, mostly sunny and 77 degrees. Tomorrow night, a few clouds and 58. Wednesday, mostly sunny with a 40% chance of an afternoon shower or thunderstorm, high 81. I'm Bill Banks. 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
1: Misleading claims about bacon. I'm Eric Pfeiffer. This is Hoosier Ag Today.
2: Yeah, bacon safe to eat.
1: That's Josh Trenary, Executive Director of Indiana Pork, the organization that represents the state's 2,200 pork farmers. He shared this with Hoosier Ag Today after a group calling themselves the Physicians Committee for Responsible Medicine pulled up a rolling billboard to the Indiana Bacon Festival in Delphi over the weekend, alleging that bacon causes cancer.
2: The process they use to create bacon, whatever products they use in that are only allowed to be able to use in an amount that's safe for humans. 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
1: The group claims this because bacon is processed, but the processing for bacon allows it to have a longer shelf life and helps it maintain nutrients. You can read more on this story at HoosierAgToday.com. I'm Eric Pfeiffer, Hoosier Ag Today, Indiana's Farm Network, for 20 years.
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5: From the Tri-County Weather Center, I'm Bill Banks on All News 1520 WKVI. 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Tonight, clear with a low of 52. Tomorrow, mostly sunny and 77 degrees. Tomorrow night, a few clouds and 58. Wednesday, mostly sunny with a 40% chance of an afternoon shower or thunderstorm, high 81. I'm Bill Banks. For your local forecast 24/7, visit WKVI.com.
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11: Network Indiana Sports, I'm Nathaniel Finch. A dominant performance for the Indiana Fever in Chicago, beating the Sky by 23 points, thanks to 37 from Caitlin Clark. This snaps a two-game losing skid for Indiana, including a loss against the Liberty the night before.
12: Yeah, I mean, I think I just came out with a mentality of knowing that my team needs me to step up tonight. Obviously, if they'd be going down like that, it hurts our team a little bit, so you know you got to carry a little bit more of the load. And I think it's all about your mentality coming into a back-to-back. Like, you can either be like, oh, I'm tired, we've been on the road, this, that, or you can, you know, buck up and go play basketball and have fun. And I felt like our team had great energy coming into this game.
11: That's Clark. Kelsey Mitchell adds 30 points of her own. Indiana off until Friday when they take on the Sun. A welcome addition to the Indianapolis Colts offense, future Hall of Fame wide receiver Keenan Allen joining for his age 34 season. The Colts offensive coordinator Jim Bob Cooter gives his take.
13: We're excited to get Keenan in here. Really fun to watch him play over the years. He's made a ton of plays in his career. He's filled up a bunch of good route tapes over the years. Getting open, obviously a super smart guy. Got a history with Shane. Great NFL player for a long time. We're excited to add that to our offense. We think that's something that could be really beneficial for us.
11: The Colts trounced in preseason game number 2 by the Falcons. They'll try it again on Saturday when they host the Lions. In IndyCar, history made in Washington, D.C.
14: There will only be one winner of the Freedom 250, and how fitting that it's Kyle Kirkwood, an American on the top step of the podium at the Freedom 250.
11: That's from Fox. The first of its kind race on the streets of the nation's capital. Kirkwood now second in the IndyCar point standings, 91 points behind Alex Palou with three races left. Nathaniel Finch, Network Indiana.
15: Fox News, I'm Tom Graham. President Trump's effort to restrict mail-in voting is back on again, at least for now.
16: The U.S. Supreme Court is letting an executive order on mail-in voting move forward without deciding at this point whether any implementation of the order would be legal. More than 20 Democrat-led states and D.C. have argued the executive order infringes on their constitutional right to administer elections.
15: That's Fox's Lisa Brady. Crews fighting a fast-moving wildfire near Reno, Nevada. Tens of thousands ordered or asked to evacuate.
17: Truckee Meadows Fire District Chief Richard Edwards revealing the Hawk Fire northwest of Reno is more than 15,000 acres and 27% contained. Crews are canvassing areas impacted by the inferno, which ignited Saturday.
18: They did discover 32 destroyed homes.
17: Officials say they know the fire was human-caused.
15: Fox's Kristen Goodwin. 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
23: He's accused of opening fire, and now he's in custody. You're listening to Network Indiana. I'm Jake McDaniel. A man has been arrested in connection with a fatal shooting at an Eastside motel earlier this month. Indianapolis cops arrived at the motel on August 10th and found Sheldon Roberts shot outside, and he died at the scene. Police looked into this by using automatic license plate reader data, and that led them to identify David Williams, and then he was arrested. Three people are dead after a crash involving someone driving the wrong way on I-65 near Seymour Sunday. State police say Theosco Middlebrooks crashed into an Escape driven by Alyssa Osborne. Both of them were killed. Osborne's one-year-old son, Waylon, was taken to a children's hospital in Louisville, where he later died. Investigators believe Middlebrooks had alcohol on him. A stay in the neonatal ICU can feel overwhelming for parents, but an annual tradition in Fishers is celebrating how far these young patients have come. Johnette Cruz has more.
24: The Wild About Our NICU Graduates reunion brought hundreds of families together at Connor Prairie. Parents say reconnecting with medical staff gives them a chance to look back on how far their children have come since those critical early days.
25: For him to make it out of ICU and to advance to where he's at now is a blessing from God. And it's just great just to see all the kids that made it through ICU and see them walking around and enjoying themselves.
24: That's a parent who attended the event. Community Health Network plans to expand its Level 3 neonatal care services with a new hospital opening in Westfield in 2027. Johnette Cruz, Network Indiana.
23: AAA says Indiana's gas average is $3.50 a gallon. 37 points from Caitlin Clark and 30 from Kelsey Mitchell. They led the Indiana Fever to a 113-90 win over the Chicago Sky Sunday. Head coach Stephanie White.
26: You're at the end of, 6 and 10 days? Coming in, playing a team that's playing really great basketball.
23: And the Fever return home to face Connecticut on Friday. This is Network Indiana.
27: 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Marshall County Auditor Angie Birchmeyer has announced the 2027 budget is now available for viewing online at www.budgetnotices.in.gov or by calling the Indiana Department of Local Government Finance at 888-739-9826. 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All those links are available on our website in the story on the Marshall County budget at max98.3.net. County Council is the fiscal body of the counties that are responsible for approval of the budget. August 10th, County Council meeting, the department submitted budgets were accepted. The public hearing is scheduled for Monday, September 4th at 9 a.m., and the final adoption is scheduled for Monday, October 12th at 5:30 p.m. Both meetings will be held in the Commissioner's Room, 112 West Jefferson Street, Room 203, Plymouth, Indiana. Residents are welcome to call the Auditor's Office at 574-935-8555 with any questions or concerns. Indiana Governor Mike Braun wants state regulators to launch an investigation into NIPSCO. Following widespread power outages in northwest Indiana, Braun directed the Indiana Office of Utility Consumer Counselor on Monday to petition the Indiana Utility Regulatory Commission for a storm review. Governor is demanding answers on tree line maintenance around equipment. He also wants proof the utility spent approved reliability funds as promised. Thousands of residents in northwest Indiana remain without electricity. Braun ordered state agencies to clear roads and debris so utility crews can restore power faster. In a similar story, IU Indianapolis has expanded its public safety management program as severe weather pushes Indiana's aging infrastructure to its limit. Jake McDaniel explains.
0: IU's O'Neill School is starting a bachelor's degree in community resilience and risk management this fall. Assistant Professor Courtney Page Tan says roads, stormwater systems, and other infrastructure are all connected. When one system fails, she says the effects can quickly spread throughout a community.
1: A transportation network that fails will require individuals to work across agencies, not just in the Department of Transportation, but also with our utility companies.
0: Tan says students in the program will learn how to help communities prepare for the next disaster, assess risk, and keep a crisis from getting worse. Jake McDaniel, Network Indiana.
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2: From the Tri-County Weather Center, I'm Bill Banks on All News 1520 WKVI. 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Tonight, clear with a low of 52. Tomorrow, mostly sunny and 77 degrees. Tomorrow night, a few clouds and 58. Wednesday, mostly sunny with a 40% chance of an afternoon shower or thunderstorm, high 81. I'm Bill Banks. For your local forecast 24/7, visit WKVI.com.
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17: Misleading claims about bacon. I'm Eric Pfeiffer. This is Hoosier Ag Today.
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17: That's Josh Trenary, Executive Director of Indiana Pork, the organization that represents the state's 2,200 pork farmers. He shared this with Hoosier Ag Today after a group calling themselves the Physicians Committee for Responsible Medicine pulled up a rolling billboard to the Indiana Bacon Festival in Delphi over the weekend, alleging that bacon causes cancer.
18: The process they use to create bacon, whatever products they use in that are only allowed to be able to use in an amount that's safe for humans. That's a basic, you know, food safety tenet that gets used in food production.
17: The group claims this because bacon is processed, but the processing for bacon allows it to have a longer shelf life and helps it maintain nutrients. You can read more on this story at HoosierAgToday.com. I'm Eric Pfeiffer, Hoosier Ag Today, Indiana's Farm Network, for 20 years.
2: From the Tri-County Weather Center, I'm Bill Banks on All News 1520 WKVI. 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Tonight, clear with a low of 52. Tomorrow, mostly sunny and 77 degrees. Tomorrow night, a few clouds and 58. Wednesday, mostly sunny with a 40% chance of an afternoon shower or thunderstorm, high 81. I'm Bill Banks. For your local forecast 24/7, visit WKVI.com.
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27: Notre Dame's biggest takeaway from fall camp may not be one-star player, but the number of players capable of making an impact. Lynn Clark has a report.
29: The Irish wrapped up camp last Friday with a 100-play scrimmage, and head coach Marcus Freeman says competition remains strong at several positions. Defensive tackle and linebacker are among the deepest groups, with multiple players pushing for meaningful snaps. At quarterback C.J. Carr returning for his second season as the starter, and Notre Dame heads towards Wisconsin with experience, competition, and perhaps its deepest roster under Freeman. Lynn Clark, Network Indiana.
27: This week, it's Thursday Night Lights, first time for this season, as we'll go through the county, talk to all the coaches and highlight all the football action for Friday night that's coming up Thursday night at 7, Thursday Night Light. And our Friday night game of the week is at Plymouth as the Rockies take on Lakeland. We'll be there for all that play-by-play action. Join myself and Joe McKee. Yay, Joe! Coming up 6:30, our pregame, 7 o'clock, our kickoff. That's Plymouth and Lakeland, the Max 98.3 game of the week. I'm Rusty Nixon. That's your sports check. 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
0: ABC News, I'm Stephanie Officer. The Trump administration says they're launching secondary sanctions for countries they claim doing business with Iran. Treasury Secretary Scott Bessent says President Trump is speaking to different nations, but wouldn't state which nor a timeline. ABC's Karen Travers.
1: The Treasury Secretary was asked a question about trying to, how they could target Chinese firms and banks that do business with Iran. And he said, we find that the best way to engage with countries is through, quote, quiet diplomacy.
0: The Department of Homeland Security confirming to ABC News they deported the wife of an Army sergeant back to Honduras today after arresting her last month in front of her six-year-old daughter. DHS officials say Christy Villafranca Trejo entered the country illegally in 2016. Her husband, Sergeant Gerard Juarez, previously told ABC News he began pursuing citizenship for his wife, hoping his service would help expedite the process. This is ABC News. 2 years of flooding in the Texas Hill Country has elicited two different responses, according to the locals. ABC's Jim Ryan.
8: After the disaster of 2025, the deaths of more than 130 people, including dozens of children.
19: We received significant donations very early on.
8: In this year's flood, says Austin Dixon of the Community Foundation of the Texas Hill Country, the number of casualties has been mercifully low, but
19: we have four times the damaged homes, four times the damaged businesses.
8: But only a fraction of the donations. Dixon fears charity fatigue is a factor. Jim Ryan, ABC News.
0: A French tourist died in California's Death Valley National Park last week after his vehicle got stuck in the mud in 116-degree heat. According to officials, 68-year-old Pierre Formosa and a travel companion walked from their car to seek help. While his companion did eventually make it to the visitor center and reported the incident, while Formosa's body was later found by helicopter. Stephanie Officer, ABC News.
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24: He's accused of opening fire, and now he's in custody. You're listening to Network Indiana. I'm Jake McDaniel. A man has been arrested in connection with a fatal shooting at an Eastside motel earlier this month. Indianapolis cops arrived at the motel on August 10th and found Sheldon Roberts shot outside, and he died at the scene. Police looked into this by using automatic license plate reader data, and that led them to identify David Williams, and then he was arrested. Three people are dead after a crash involving someone driving the wrong way on I-65 near Seymour Sunday. State police say Theosco Middlebrooks crashed into an Escape driven by Alyssa Osborne. Both of them were killed. Osborne's one-year-old son, Waylon, was taken to a children's hospital in Louisville, where he later died. Investigators believe Middlebrooks had alcohol on him. A stay in the neonatal ICU can feel overwhelming for parents, but an annual tradition in Fishers is celebrating how far these young patients have come. Johnette Cruz has more.
25: The Wild About Our NICU graduates reunion brought hundreds of families together at Connor Prairie. Parents say reconnecting with medical staff gives them a chance to look back on how far their children have come since those critical early days.
26: For him to make it out of ICU and to advance to where he's at now is a straight blessing from God. And it's just great just to see all the kids that made it through ICU and see them walking around and enjoying themselves.
25: That's a parent who attended the event. Community Health Network plans to expand its Level 3 neonatal care services with a new hospital opening in Westfield in 2027. Donette Cruz, Network Indiana.
24: AAA says Indiana's gas average is $3.50 a gallon. 37 points from Caitlin Clark and 30 from Kelsey Mitchell. They led the Indiana Fever to a 113-90 win over the Chicago Sky Sunday. Head coach Stephanie White.
7: You're in the at the end of, what, 6 and 10 days? Coming in, playing a team that's playing really great basketball.
24: And the Fever return home to face Connecticut on Friday. This is Network Indiana.
11: Five Star Marketplace in Knox is collecting donations for the Stark County Community Services Food Pantry as part of a food drive leading up to its Kids Day event to take place Saturday, September 12th. I'm Becca Shepherd for Stark County Family Dentistry from the WKVI Information Center. Five collection bins have been placed at the front of Five Star, each representing one of five community volunteers. Shoppers can place non-perishable food donations in the bin of the person they wish to support. The volunteer who collects the most donated items will win the Food Drive's Pie in the Face Challenge and will be awarded with a pie to the face. The flyer for the event identifies participating volunteers as Kankakee Valley Broadcasting's General Manager Lenny Dessauer, Community Leader and Volunteer Don Binkley, Community Leader and Volunteer Dr. Thomas Brown, Community Services of Stark County President Michael Tolson, and Community Leader and Volunteer Dennis Eastock. Five Star will also hold Kids Day September 12th from 10 a.m. to 2 p.m. Central Time. The event will include carnival games, children's activities, indoor and outdoor entertainment, a bounce house, and other activities. During the event, Five Star Marketplace will also offer a $10 store gift card for every $50 food pantry donation. The City of Knox will host its 2026 Fall Bash and Knox Alumni Reunion on Saturday, September 12th at Wythogen Park. This event will be open to the public and will begin at 4 p.m. Central Time with a beer garden provided by 1056 Brewing and food vendors. All Knox alumni classes are invited to attend the event. The event will also feature the city's final concert of the year with two bands scheduled to perform. Ozzy's Clubhouse will perform from 4:30 to 6 p.m. Central Time, featuring garage-style rock music from the 1950s to today. The Jim Post Band will perform from 7 to 10 p.m., featuring country, classic, and southern rock music. Those attending are encouraged to bring lawn chairs or blankets for seating outside the beer garden. Admission and parking are free with handicap parking available. Questions may be directed to the office of Knox Mayor Dennis Eastock at 574-772-4553. The Stark County Youth Club is accepting applications for its 2026 Youth of the Year program. This program is open to current or former Stark County Youth Club participants who are now in 8th through 12th grade and are interested in attending college or trade school after graduation. During the month of September, participants in the program will meet with a mentor once a week for approximately an hour and a half at a local youth club site at either Knox Community Elementary School, North Judson St. Pierre Elementary School, or Oregon Davis Elementary School. Participants will work on a resume, cover letter, an essay, or speech as

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1: From the Tri-County Weather Center, I'm Bill Banks on All News 1520 WKVI. 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Tonight, clear with a low of 52. Tomorrow, mostly sunny and 77 degrees. Tomorrow night, a few clouds and 58. Wednesday, mostly sunny with a 40% chance of an afternoon shower or thunderstorm, high 81. I'm Bill Banks. For your local forecast 24/7, visit WKVI.com.
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7: 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The odds of him going on to fascinate millions with his talent? 1 in 260,000. 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The odds of him winning both the Daytona 500 and the Brickyard 400 in the same year? 1 in 195 million. The odds of a child being diagnosed with autism? 1 in 68. 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
8: This is Kurt Lancaster from the Texas Farm Bureau Radio Network. 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Congratulations, Gary, on a job well done.
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9: What about blankets?
11: We have an old towel.
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14: Misleading claims about bacon. I'm Eric Pfeiffer. This is Hoosier Ag Today.
15: Yeah, bacon's safe to eat.
14: That's Josh Trenary, Executive Director of Indiana Pork, the organization that represents the state's 2,200 pork farmers. He shared this with Hoosier Ag Today after a group calling themselves the Physicians Committee for Responsible Medicine pulled up a rolling billboard to the Indiana Bacon Festival in Delphi over the weekend, alleging that bacon causes cancer.
15: The process they use to create bacon, whatever products they use in that are only allowed to be able to use in an amount that's safe for humans. 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
14: The group claims this because bacon is processed, but the processing for bacon allows it to have a longer shelf life and helps it maintain nutrients. You can read more on this story at HoosierAgToday.com. I'm Eric Pfeiffer, Hoosier Ag Today, Indiana's Farm Network, for 20 years.
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0: Dean Rotering of North Judson passed away August 22nd. Funeral services will be held tomorrow, Tuesday, August 25th at 1 p.m. Central Time, with visitation to be held 2 hours prior to services at M.C. Smith Funeral Home in Knox. That's in memory of 75-year-old Geraldine Rotering of North Judson. 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
1: 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Tonight, clear with a low of 52. Tomorrow, mostly sunny and 77 degrees. Tomorrow night, a few clouds and 58. Wednesday, mostly sunny with a 40% chance of an afternoon shower or thunderstorm, high 81. I'm Bill Banks. 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
6: Tough loss for the Winnemac Lady Warriors last night in a sectional championship against Jimtown as they become sectional champions, beating the Lady Warriors 2-0. I have our special guest, Harold Welter, who is on the call with me tonight. Harold, a tough way for the Warriors to go out.
7: Tough way, no question about that. They did some really good things, got the bats working, had 6 hits, but then 2 errors cost them. A controversial call on a hit batsman cost them, but they were not out of it until the seventh inning was over.
6: Yeah, 2-0 was the final, as I mentioned. The first time all year the Warriors were held scoreless. A valiant effort all season long. The Warriors finish off their season at 20 wins and 4 losses. They were the Hoosier North Athletic Conference champions. We also want to congratulate KVB's Max 98.3 FM's team, John Glenn, as they were sectional champions over South Bend St. Joe last night on Max 98.3 FM with Rusty Nixon and special guest Brian Hammond. 10-9 was the final, as John Glenn is sectional champs. They will be at Tippecanoe Valley for that regional next weekend. And then switching over to baseball, tough loss for the Culver Cavs as they fell to South Central last night 7-0. Tomorrow morning on the Saturday Sports Line, it will be our final Saturday Sports Line of the 2025-2026 school year, where we will announce our new Tyler Roth WKVI Athlete of the Year. It's always so much fun when we get to announce that, Harold.
7: It really is. This will be the 25th year that we've done that on WKVI. And of course, you have 35 or 40 candidates for the Athlete of the Year, and it's always fun to see who comes down and gets that final award. But it was a fun season, and it's hopefully not over yet.
6: Join us in the morning, 9 a.m. Eastern, 8 a.m. Central, right here on 99.3 FM, WKVI.com, streaming throughout the world. That's your sports check. For Harold Welter, I'm Mitch Columbi.
8: AP News, I'm Ben Thomas. The U.S.-Canada trade war is deepening. Sources tell AP Canada will announce retaliatory tariffs Tuesday. Julie Walker reports that follows President Trump declaring Canadian leaders need to fall in line or they'll face far worse.
9: In a post threatening a 50% tariff on cars, auto parts, and steel starting next year, on top of the 50% he began imposing on $20 billion worth of Canadian goods Saturday. In response, Canada vowing to retaliate with its own 50% tariffs on U.S. goods, including steel, dairy, and clothing, starting September 8th. Vice President J.D. Vance dumping in Maine.
10: Canada allows itself to be used as a backdoor for Chinese goods.
11: We have all we need right here.
9: Prime Minister Mark Carney.
11: Building at home and diversifying our trade abroad, that's not Plan B. It's been our Plan A from the start.
9: I'm Julie Walker.
8: The U.S. has announced new sanctions on Iran, warning other countries to sever financial ties. In Nevada, crews have 27% containment on that wildfire near Reno. And in Worcester, Massachusetts, remains found near a hospital are believed to be those of a woman sought in the killing of her police officer husband.
12: Observing a deceased body in the woods.
13: Worcester Police Chief Paul Saucier says a final ID was pending.
12: We believe this person to be Karen Solomon.
13: Kurt Solomon had served 31 years with the Worcester Police Department, while his wife Karen was the co-founder of First Help, a nonprofit that advocates for the mental health of first responders. She was seen on doorbell camera footage on August 18th, walking down the street just minutes after police found Kurt Solomon's body at the couple's house, mortally injured with a sharp object. Investigators say a handgun was found near Karen's body, and it was not a Worcester Police Service weapon.
12: We believe this case is a tragic murder-suicide.
13: Audio courtesy WCVB. I'm Jennifer King.
8: This is AP News. In Santa Clarita, California, don't be alarmed if you hear this.
14: The grunts and hoots come from the gibbon, one of the rarest and most critically endangered primates on Earth. And the Gibbon Conservation Center north of Los Angeles has been rescuing gibbons for more than 50 years. Director Gabby Scholar tries to explain when gibbons vocalize, like when they're playing, but she can't seem to get a word in edgewise.
15: There are different calls that have different meanings. So this is their territorial song. And you can see it from the left now, like the young ones sing a female bird.
14: The center cares for about 40 gibbons across five species. Scholar's long-term goal is to raise more money to build larger enclosures and build an education center for visitors. I'm Donna Warder.
8: More on this story at APnews.com. I'm Ben Thomas. Thanks for listening.
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19: He's accused of opening fire, and now he's in custody. You're listening to Network Indiana. I'm Jake McDaniel. A man has been arrested in connection with a fatal shooting at an Eastside motel earlier this month. Indianapolis cops arrived at the motel on August 10th and found Sheldon Roberts shot outside, and he died at the scene. Police looked into this by using automatic license plate reader data, and that led them to identify David Williams, and then he was arrested. Three people are dead after a crash involving someone driving the wrong way on I-65 near Seymour Sunday. State police say Theosco Middlebrooks crashed into an Escape driven by Alyssa Osborne. Both of them were killed. Osborne's one-year-old son, Waylon, was taken to a children's hospital in Louisville, where he later died. Investigators believe Middlebrooks had alcohol on him. A stay in the neonatal ICU can feel overwhelming for parents, but an annual tradition in Fishers is celebrating how far these young patients have come. Johnette Cruz has more.
20: The Wild About Our NICU Graduates reunion brought hundreds of families together at Connor Prairie. Parents say reconnecting with medical staff gives them a chance to look back on how far their children have come since those critical early days.
21: For him to make it out of ICU and to advance to where he's at now is a blessing from God. It's just great just to see all the kids that made it through ICU and see them walking around and enjoying themselves.
20: That's a parent who attended the event. Community Health Network plans to expand its Level 3 neonatal care services with a new hospital opening in Westfield in 2027. Donette Cruz, Network Indiana.
19: AAA says Indiana's gas average is $3.50 a gallon. 37 points from Caitlin Clark and 30 from Kelsey Mitchell. They led the Indiana Fever to a 113-90 win over the Chicago Sky Sunday. Head coach Stephanie White.
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19: And the Fever return home to face Connecticut on Friday. This is Network Indiana.
23: 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I'm Rusty Nixon, Max 98.3 FM News. Marshall County Auditor Angie Birchmeyer has announced the 2027 budget is now available for viewing online at www.budgetnotices.in.gov or by calling the Indiana Department of Local Government Finance at 888-739-9826. 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All those links are available on our website in the story on the Marshall County budget at max98.3.net. County Council is the fiscal body of the counties that are responsible for approval of the budget. August 10th, County Council meeting, the department-submitted budgets were accepted. The public hearing is scheduled for Monday, September 4th at 9 a.m., and the final adoption is scheduled for Monday, October 12th at 5:30 p.m. Both meetings will be held in the Commissioner's Room, 112 West Jefferson Street, Room 203, Plymouth, Indiana. Residents are welcome to call the Auditor's Office at 574-935-8555 with any questions or concerns. Indiana Governor Mike Braun wants state regulators to launch an investigation into NIPSCO. Following widespread power outages in northwest Indiana, Braun directed the Indiana Office of Utility Consumer Counselor on Monday to petition the Indiana Utility Regulatory Commission for a storm review. Governor is demanding answers on tree line maintenance around equipment. He also wants proof the utility spent approved reliability funds as promised. Thousands of residents in northwest Indiana remain without electricity. Braun ordered state agencies to clear roads and debris so utility crews can restore power faster. A similar story, IU Indianapolis has expanded its public safety management program as severe weather pushes Indiana's aging infrastructure to its limit. Jake McDaniel explains.
19: IU's O'Neill School is starting a bachelor's degree in community resilience and risk management this fall. Assistant Professor Courtney Page Chan says roads, stormwater systems, and other infrastructure are all connected. When one system fails, she says the effects can quickly spread throughout a community.
0: A transportation network that fails will require individuals to work across agencies, not just in the Department of Transportation, but also with our utility companies.
19: Chan says students in the program will learn how to help communities prepare for the next disaster, assess risk, and keep a crisis from getting worse. Jake McDaniel, Network Indiana.
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5: ABC News, I'm Stephanie Officer. As fire crews continued battling Nevada's Hawk Fire today, Reno resident Wesley Ong was able to return to his home of 30 years after being evacuated over the weekend to find the charred remains of his possessions.
6: You know, I'm salvaging a little bit, not much.
5: The mother of actress Hayden Panettiere speaking out in an exclusive interview with ABC News. Panettiere died last Sunday at the age of just 36 in a South Carolina apartment. Leslie Vogel says she's still processing and says she has been receiving criticism regarding her grief.
7: I would say to the haters out there, you don't have a right to tell me how I mourn the loss of my second child. That's my domain.
5: The U.S. military announcing today after a two-month hiatus, it struck a vessel in the Pacific Ocean, killing two people accused of drug trafficking, bringing the death toll so far to 223 during nearly a year of the U.S. bombing alleged drug boats. This is ABC News. The trial against Massachusetts mom Lindsay Clancy is expected to go on despite some late efforts from her legal team.
8: Defense lawyer Kevin Reddington asked for a mistrial after an expert witness called by prosecutors attempted to link Lindsay Clancy's Catholic faith to her motivation for killing her three children.
9: In the course of strangling each child, she said, "Go to God, baby, go to God."
8: The judge overseeing the case denied the motion, but sternly instructed jurors to ignore any testimony about Clancy's faith. She's charged with first-degree murder for killing her children in what her lawyers allege was an episode of postpartum psychosis. Closing arguments in the high-profile trial are scheduled for Wednesday. Peter Harlambous, ABC News, New York.
5: A Washington judge today postponed the U.S. trial of a Libyan national charged in the bombing of Pan Am Flight 103 in December 1988, citing the discovery of unspecified new evidence. Jury selection was expected to begin this Wednesday in federal court. Stephanie Officer, ABC News.
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16: He's accused of opening fire, and now he's in custody. You're listening to Network Indiana. I'm Jake McDaniel. A man has been arrested in connection with a fatal shooting at an Eastside motel earlier this month. Indianapolis cops arrived at the motel on August 10th and found Sheldon Roberts shot outside, and he died at the scene. Police looked into this by using automatic license plate reader data, and that led them to identify David Williams, and then he was arrested. Three people are dead after a crash involving someone driving the wrong way on I-65 near Seymour Sunday. State police say Thiosco Middlebrooks crashed into an Escape driven by Alyssa Osborne. Both of them were killed. Osborne's one-year-old son, Waylon, was taken to a children's hospital in Louisville, where he later died. Investigators believe Middlebrooks had alcohol on him. A stay in the neonatal ICU can feel overwhelming for parents, but an annual tradition in Fishers is celebrating how far these young patients have come. Johnette Cruz has more.
17: The Wild About Our NICU graduates reunion brought hundreds of families together at Connor Prairie. Parents say reconnecting with medical staff gives them a chance to look back on how far their children have come since those critical early days.
18: For him to make it out of ICU and to advance to where he's at now is a straight from a blessing from God. And it's just great just to see all the kids that made it through ICU and see them walking around and enjoying themselves.
17: That's a parent who attended the event. Community Health Network plans to expand its Level 3 neonatal care services with a new hospital opening in Westfield in 2027. Jeanette Cruz, Network Indiana.
16: AAA says Indiana's gas average is $3.50 a gallon. 37 points from Caitlin Clark and 30 from Kelsey Mitchell. They led the Indiana Fever to a 113-90 win over the Chicago Sky Sunday. Head coach Stephanie White.
0: You're at the end of, 6 and 10 days, coming in, playing a team that's playing really great basketball.
16: And the Fever return home to face Connecticut on Friday. This is Network Indiana.
19: Five Star Marketplace in Knox is collecting donations for the Stark County Community Services Food Pantry as part of a food drive leading up to its Kids Day event to take place Saturday, September 12th. I'm Becca Shepherd for Stark County Family Dentistry from the WKVI Information Center. Five collection bins have been placed at the front of Five Star, each representing one of five community volunteers. Shoppers can place non-perishable food donations in the bin of the person they wish to support. The volunteer who collects the most donated items will win the Food Drive's Pie in the Face Challenge and will be awarded with a pie to the face. The flyer for the event identifies participating volunteers as Kankakee Valley Broadcasting's General Manager Lenny Dessauer, Community Leader and Volunteer Don Binkley, Community Leader and Volunteer Dr. Thomas Brown, Community Services of Stark County President Michael Tolson, and Community Leader and Volunteer Dennis Eastock. Five Star will also hold Kids Day September 12th from 10 a.m. to 2 p.m. Central Time. The event will include carnival games, children's activities, indoor and outdoor entertainment, a bounce house, and other activities. During the event, Five Star Marketplace will also offer a $10 store gift card for every $50 food pantry donation. The City of Knox will host its 2026 Fall Bash and Knox Alumni Reunion on Saturday, September 12th at Wythogen Park. This event will be open to the public and will begin at 4 p.m. Central Time with a beer garden provided by 1056 Brewing and food vendors. All Knox alumni classes are invited to attend the event. The event will also feature the city's final concert of the year with two bands scheduled to perform. Ozzy's Clubhouse will perform from 4:30 to 6 p.m. Central Time, featuring garage-style rock music from the 1950s to today. The Jim Post Band will perform from 7 to 10 p.m., featuring country, classic, and southern rock music. Those attending are encouraged to bring lawn chairs or blankets for seating outside the beer garden. Admission and parking are free with handicap parking available. Questions may be directed to the office of Knox Mayor Dennis Eastock at 574-772-4553. The Stark County Youth Club is accepting applications for its 2026 Youth of the Year program. This program is open to current or former Stark County Youth Club participants who are now in 8th through 12th grade and are interested in attending college or trade school after graduation. During the month of September, participants in the program will meet with a mentor once a week for approximately an hour and a half at a local youth club site at either Knox Community Elementary School, North Judson St. Pierre Elementary School, or Oregon Davis Elementary School. Participants will work on a resume, cover letter, and essay or speech as part of the program. Mentors will also provide guidance through the scholarship process, and the completed essay may be used for other scholarship opportunities. Selection week and presentations are scheduled for September 28th through October 2nd, with the Youth of the Year Awards and dinner being held October 22nd. Scholarships of $1,000 for first place, $500 for second place, and $250 for third place will be awarded. Those interested in the program can contact the Stark County Youth Club at 574-772-1665 or email emilym@thescyc.org for more information. Both that phone number and email address can be found online at wkvi.com. 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Now in their location on Highway 35 next to First Source Bank. 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I'm Becca Shepherd from the WKVI Information Center. 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
20: From the Tri-County Weather Center, I'm Bill Banks on All News 1520 WKVI. 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Tonight, clear with a low of 52. Tomorrow, mostly sunny and 77 degrees. Tomorrow night, a few clouds and 58. Wednesday, mostly sunny with a 40% chance of an afternoon shower or thunderstorm, high 81. I'm Bill Banks. 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
31: This is Ty Higgins from the Ohio AgNet. Hoosier Ag Today's founder Gary Truitt recently was honored with the Farm Broadcaster of the Year Award from our National Association of Farm Broadcasting. Gary was really surprised by the honor, but I can tell you many of us weren't. Gary's work for agriculture goes far outside his Indiana borders. Speaking for my fellow farm broadcasters, the 65 Indiana radio stations that have aired Gary's Indiana reports, many for the last three decades, and thousands of Hoosier farmers and rural listeners. Congratulations, Gary.
32: Misleading claims about bacon. I'm Eric Pfeiffer. This is Hoosier Ag Today.
33: Yeah, bacon safety.
32: That's Josh Trenary, Executive Director of Indiana Pork, the organization that represents the state's 2,200 pork farmers. He shared this with Hoosier Ag Today after a group calling themselves the Physicians Committee for Responsible Medicine pulled up a rolling billboard to the Indiana Bacon Festival in Delphi over the weekend, alleging that bacon causes cancer.
33: The process they use to create bacon, whatever products they use in that are only allowed to be able to use in an amount that's safe for humans. That's a basic, you know, food safety tenet that gets used in food production.
32: The group claims this because bacon is processed, but the processing for bacon allows it to have a longer shelf life and helps it maintain nutrients. You can read more on this story at HoosierAgToday.com. I'm Eric Pfeiffer, Hoosier Ag Today, Indiana's Farm Network, for 20 years.
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20: From the Tri-County Weather Center, I'm Bill Banks on All News 1520 WKVI. 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Tonight, clear with a low of 52. Tomorrow, mostly sunny and 77 degrees. Tomorrow night, a few clouds and 58. Wednesday, mostly sunny with a 40% chance of an afternoon shower or thunderstorm, high 81. I'm Bill Banks. For your local forecast 24/7, visit WKVI.com.
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3: Network Indiana Sports, I'm Nathaniel Finch. A dominant performance for the Indiana Fever in Chicago, beating the Sky by 23 points, thanks to 37 from Caitlin Clark. This snaps a two-game losing skid for Indiana, including a loss against the Liberty the night before.
5: Yeah, I mean, I think I just came out with a mentality of knowing that my team needs me to step up tonight. Obviously, they'd be going down like that. It hurts our team a little bit, so you know you gotta carry a little bit more of the load. And I think it's all about your mentality coming into a back-to-back. Like, you can either be like, oh, I'm tired, we've been on the road, this, that, or you can, you know, buck up and go play basketball and have fun. And I felt like our team had great energy coming into this game.
3: That's Clark. Kelsey Mitchell adds 30 points of her own. Indiana off until Friday when they take on the Sun. A welcome addition to the Indianapolis Colts offense. Future Hall of Fame wide receiver Keenan Allen joining for his age 34 season. The Colts offensive coordinator Jim Bob Cooter gives his take.
6: We're excited to get Keenan in here. Really fun to watch him play over the years. He's made a ton of plays in his career. He's filled up a bunch of good route tapes over the years. Getting open, obviously a super smart guy. Got a history with Shane. Great NFL player for a long time. We're excited to add that to our offense. We think that's something that could be really beneficial for us.
3: The Colts trounced in preseason game number 2 by the Falcons. They'll try it again on Saturday when they host the Lions. In IndyCar, history made in Washington, D.C.
7: There will only be one winner of the Freedom 250, and how fitting that it's Kyle Kirkwood, an American on the top step of the podium at the Freedom 250.
3: That's from Fox, the first of its kind race on the streets of the nation's capital. Kirkwood now second in the IndyCar point standings, 91 points behind Alex Palou with 3 races left. Nathaniel Finch, Network Indiana.
8: Fox News, I'm Tom Regani. Thousands of people have been forced to evacuate their homes in Nevada after a fire broke out over the weekend, injuring at least 7 people and destroying over 20 homes. Truckee Meadows Fire Chief Richard Edwards.
9: The fire is a little over 15,000 acres right now, but I am happy to announce that right now the fire is at 27% containment.
8: Officials did confirm the fire was human-caused, but don't know if it was intentional. President Trump's effort to restrict mail-in voting is back on again for now.
10: The U.S. Supreme Court is letting an executive order on mail-in voting move forward without deciding at this point whether any implementation of the order would be legal. Instead, the court rules that an injunction should be lifted while the government appeals procedural rulings over states lacking standing to challenge the Trump order.
8: That's Fox's Lisa Brady. 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
14: He's accused of opening fire, and now he's in custody. You're listening to Network Indiana. I'm Jake McDaniel. A man has been arrested in connection with a fatal shooting at an Eastside motel earlier this month. Indianapolis cops arrived at the motel on August 10th and found Sheldon Roberts shot outside, and he died at the scene. Police looked into this by using automatic license plate reader data, and that led them to identify David Williams, and then he was arrested. Three people are dead after a crash involving someone driving the wrong way on I-65 near Seymour Sunday. State police say Theosco Middlebrooks crashed into an Escape driven by Alyssa Osborne. Both of them were killed. Osborne's one-year-old son, Waylon, was taken to a children's hospital in Louisville, where he later died. Investigators believe Middlebrooks had alcohol on him. A stay in the neonatal ICU can feel overwhelming for parents, but an annual tradition in Fishers is celebrating how far these young patients have come. Johnette Cruz has more.
15: The Wild About Our NICU Graduates reunion brought hundreds of families together at Connor Prairie. Parents say reconnecting with medical staff gives them a chance to look back on how far their children have come since those critical early days.
16: For him to make it out of the ICU and to advance to where he's at now is a blessing from God. And it's just great just to see all the kids that made it through ICU and see them walking around and enjoying themselves.
15: That's a parent who attended the event. Community Health Network plans to expand its Level 3 neonatal care services with a new hospital opening in Westfield in 2027. Johnette Cruz, Network Indiana.
14: AAA says Indiana's gas average is $3.50 a gallon. 37 points from Caitlin Clark and 30 from Kelsey Mitchell. They led the Indiana Fever to a 113-90 win over the Chicago Sky Sunday. Head coach Stephanie White.
17: You're at the end of, 6 and 10 days, coming in, playing a team that's playing really great basketball.
14: And the Fever return home to face Connecticut on Friday. This is Network Indiana.
18: 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Marshall County Auditor Angie Birchmeyer has announced the 2027 budget is now available for viewing online at www.budgetnotices.in.gov or by calling the Indiana Department of Local Government Finance at 888-739-9826. 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All those links are available on our website in the story on the Marshall County budget at max98.3.net. County Council is the fiscal body of the counties that are responsible for approval of the budget. August 10th, County Council meeting, the department submitted budgets were accepted. The public hearing is scheduled for Monday, September 4th at 9 a.m., and the final adoption is scheduled for Monday, October 12th at 5:30 p.m. Both meetings will be held in the Commissioner's Room, 112 West Jefferson Street, Room 203, Plymouth, Indiana. Residents are welcome to call the Auditor's Office at 574-935-8555 with any questions or concerns. Indiana Governor Mike Braun wants state regulators to launch an investigation into NIPSCO following widespread power outages in northwest Indiana. Braun directed the Indiana Office of Utility Consumer Counselor on Monday to petition the Indiana Utility Regulatory Commission for a storm review. Governor is demanding answers on tree line maintenance around equipment. He also wants proof the utility spent approved reliability funds as promised. Thousands of residents in northwest Indiana remain without electricity. Braun ordered state agencies to clear roads and debris so utility crews can restore power faster. In a similar story, IU Indianapolis has expanded its public safety management program as severe weather pushes Indiana's aging infrastructure to its limit. Jake McDaniel explains.
14: IU's O'Neill School is starting a bachelor's degree in community resilience and risk management this fall. Assistant Professor Courtney Page Tan says roads, stormwater systems, and other infrastructure are all connected. When one system fails, she says the effects can quickly spread throughout a community.
2: A transportation network that fails will require individuals to work across agencies, not just in the Department of Transportation, but also with our utility companies.
14: Tan says students in the program will learn how to help communities prepare for the next disaster, assess risk, and keep a crisis from getting worse. Jake McDaniel, Network Indiana.
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19: From the Tri-County Weather Center, I'm Bill Banks on All News 1520 WKVI. 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Tonight, clear with a low of 52. Tomorrow, mostly sunny and 77 degrees. Tomorrow night, a few clouds and 58. Wednesday, mostly sunny with a 40% chance of an afternoon shower or thunderstorm, high 81. I'm Bill Banks. For your local forecast 24/7, visit WKVI.com.
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1: 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This is Hoosier Ag Today.
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1: That's Josh Trenary, Executive Director of Indiana Pork, the organization that represents the state's 2,200 pork farmers. He shared this with Hoosier Ag Today after a group calling themselves the Physicians Committee for Responsible Medicine pulled up a rolling billboard to the Indiana Bacon Festival in Delphi over the weekend, alleging that bacon causes cancer.
3: The process they use to create bacon, whatever products they use in that are only allowed to be able to use in an amount that's safe for humans. That's a basic, you know, food safety tenet that gets used in food production.
1: The group claims this because bacon is processed, but the processing for bacon allows it to have a longer shelf life and helps it maintain nutrients. You can read more on this story at HoosierAgToday.com. I'm Eric Pfeiffer, Hoosier Ag Today, Indiana's Farm Network, for 20 years.
19: 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Tonight, clear with a low of 52. Tomorrow, mostly sunny and 77 degrees. Tomorrow night, a few clouds and 58. Wednesday, mostly sunny with a 40% chance of an afternoon shower or thunderstorm, high 81. I'm Bill Banks. For your local forecast 24/7, visit WKVI.com.
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18: Notre Dame's biggest takeaway from fall camp may not be one-star player, but the number of players capable of making an impact. Lynn Clark has a report.
6: The Irish wrapped up camp last Friday with a 100-play scrimmage, and head coach Marcus Freeman says competition remains strong at several positions. Defensive tackle and linebacker are among the deepest groups, with multiple players pushing for meaningful snaps. At quarterback C.J. Carr returning for his second season as the starter, and Notre Dame heads towards Wisconsin with experience, competition, and perhaps its deepest roster under Freeman. Len Clark, Network Indiana.
18: This week, it's Thursday Night Lights, first time for this season, as we'll go through the county, talk to all the coaches, and highlight all the football action for Friday night that's coming up Thursday night at 7, Thursday Night Light. And our Friday night game of the week is at Plymouth as the Rockies take on Lakeland. We'll be there for all that play-by-play action. Join myself and Joe McKee. Yay, Joe! Coming up 6:30, our pregame, 7 o'clock, our kickoff. That's Plymouth and Lakeland, the Max 98.3 game of the week. I'm Rusty Nixon. That's your sports check. 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
7: ABC News, I'm Stephanie Officer. As fire crews continued battling Nevada's Hawk Fire today, Reno resident Wesley Ong was able to return to his home of 30 years after being evacuated over the weekend to find the charred remains of his possessions.
8: You know, I'm salvaging a little bit, not much.
7: The mother of actress Hayden Panettiere speaking out in an exclusive interview with ABC News. Panettiere died last Sunday at the age of just 36 in a South Carolina apartment. Leslie Vogel says she's still processing and says she has been receiving criticism regarding her grief.
9: I would say to the Gators out there, you don't have a right to tell me how I mourn the loss of my second child. That's my domain.
7: The U.S. military announcing today, after a two-month hiatus, it struck a vessel in the Pacific Ocean, killing two people accused of drug trafficking, bringing the death toll so far to 223 during nearly a year of the U.S. bombing alleged drug boats. This is ABC News. The trial against Massachusetts mom Lindsay Clancy is expected to go on despite some late efforts from her legal team.
0: defense lawyer Kevin Reddington asked for a mistrial after an expert witness called by prosecutors attempted to link Lindsay Clancy's Catholic faith to her motivation for killing her three children.
2: In the course of strangling each child, she said, "Go to God, baby, go to God."
0: The judge overseeing the case denied the motion, but sternly instructed jurors to ignore any testimony about Clancy's faith. She's charged with first-degree murder for killing her children in what her lawyers allege was an episode of postpartum psychosis. Closing arguments in the high-profile trial are scheduled for Wednesday. Peter Harlambous, ABC News, New York.
7: A Washington judge today postponed the U.S. trial of a Libyan national charged in the bombing of Pan Am Flight 103 in December 1988, citing the discovery of unspecified new evidence. Jury selection was expected to begin this Wednesday in federal court. Stephanie Officer, ABC News.
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12: He's accused of opening fire, and now he's in custody. You're listening to Network Indiana. I'm Jake McDaniel. A man has been arrested in connection with a fatal shooting at an Eastside motel earlier this month. Indianapolis cops arrived at the motel on August 10th and found Sheldon Roberts shot outside, and he died at the scene. Police looked into this by using automatic license plate reader data, and that led them to identify David Williams, and then he was arrested. Three people are dead after a crash involving someone driving the wrong way on I-65 near Seymour Sunday. State police say Theosco Middlebrooks crashed into an Escape driven by Alyssa Osborne. Both of them were killed. Osborne's one-year-old son, Waylon, was taken to a children's hospital in Louisville, where he later died. Investigators believe Middlebrooks had alcohol on him. A stay in the neonatal ICU can feel overwhelming for parents, but an annual tradition in Fishers is celebrating how far these young patients have come. Johnette Cruz has more.
13: The Wild About Our NICU Graduates reunion brought hundreds of families together at Connor Prairie. Parents say reconnecting with medical staff gives them a chance to look back on how far their children have come since those critical early days.
14: For him to make it out of ICU and to advance to where he's at now is a blessing from God. And it's just great just to see all the kids that made it through ICU and see them walking around and enjoying themselves.
13: That's a parent who attended the event. Community Health Network plans to expand its Level 3 neonatal care services with a new hospital opening in Westfield in 2027. Jeanette Cruz, Network Indiana.
12: AAA says Indiana's gas average is $3.50 a gallon. 37 points from Caitlin Clark and 30 from Kelsey Mitchell. They led the Indiana Fever to a 113-90 win over the Chicago Sky Sunday. Head coach Stephanie White.
15: You're at the end of, 6 and 10 days, coming in, playing a team that's playing really great basketball.
12: And the Fever return home to face Connecticut on Friday. This is Network Indiana.
16: Five Star Marketplace in Knox is collecting donations for the Stark County Community Services Food Pantry as part of a food drive leading up to its Kids Day event to take place Saturday, September 12th. I'm Becca Shepherd for Stark County Family Dentistry from the WKVI Information Center. Five collection bins have been placed at the front of Five Star, each representing one of five community volunteers. Shoppers can place non-perishable food donations in the bin of the person they wish to support. The volunteer who collects the most donated items will win the Food Drive's Pie in the Face Challenge and will be awarded with a pie to the face. The flyer for the event identifies participating volunteers as Kankakee Valley Broadcasting's General Manager Lenny Dessauer, Community Leader and Volunteer Don Binkley, Community Leader and Volunteer Dr. Thomas Brown, Community Services of Stark County President Michael Tolson, and Community Leader and Volunteer Dennis Eastock. Five Star will also hold Kids Day September 12th from 10 a.m. to 2 p.m. Central Time. The event will include carnival games, children's activities, indoor and outdoor entertainment, a bounce house, and other activities. During the event, Five Star Marketplace will also offer a $10 store gift card for every $50 food pantry donation. The City of Knox will host its 2026 Fall Bash and Knox Alumni Reunion on Saturday, September 12th at Wythogen Park. This event will be open to the public and will begin at 4 p.m. Central Time with a beer garden provided by 1056 Brewing and food vendors. All Knox alumni classes are invited to attend the event. The event will also feature the city's final concert of the year with two bands scheduled to perform. Ozzy's Clubhouse will perform from 4:30 to 6 p.m. Central Time, featuring garage-style rock music from the 1950s to today. The Jim Post Band will perform from 7 to 10 p.m., featuring country, classic, and southern rock music. Those attending are encouraged to bring lawn chairs or blankets for seating outside the beer garden. Admission and parking are free, with handicap parking available. Questions may be directed to the office of Knox Mayor Dennis Eastock at 574-772-4553. The Stark County Youth Club is accepting applications for its 2026 Youth of the Year program. This program is open to current or former Stark County Youth Club participants who are now in 8th through 12th grade and are interested in attending college or trade school after graduation. During the month of September, participants in the program will meet with a mentor once a week for approximately an hour and a half at a local youth club site at either Knox Community Elementary School, North Judson St. Pierre Elementary School, or Oregon Davis Elementary School. Participants will work on a resume, cover letter, and essay or speech as part of the program. Mentors will also provide guidance through the scholarship process, and the completed essay may be used for other scholarship opportunities. Selection week and presentations are scheduled for September 28th through October 2nd, with the Youth of the Year Awards and dinner being held October 22nd. Scholarships of $1,000 for first place, $500 for second place, and $250 for third place will be awarded.

0: 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Tonight, clear with a low of 52. Tomorrow, mostly sunny and 77 degrees. Tomorrow night, a few clouds and 58. Wednesday, mostly sunny with a 40% chance of an afternoon shower or thunderstorm, high 81. I'm Bill Banks. For your local forecast 24/7, visit WKVI.com.
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13: Misleading claims about bacon. I'm Eric Pfeiffer. This is Hoosier Ag Today.
14: Yeah, bacon safe to eat.
13: That's Josh Trenary, Executive Director of Indiana Pork, the organization that represents the state's 2,200 pork farmers. He shared this with Hoosier Ag Today after a group calling themselves the Physicians Committee for Responsible Medicine pulled up a rolling billboard to the Indiana Bacon Festival in Delphi over the weekend, alleging that bacon causes cancer.
14: The process they use to create bacon, whatever products they use in that are only allowed to be able to use in an amount that's safe for humans. That's a basic, you know, food safety tenet that gets used in food production.
13: The group claims this because bacon is processed, but the processing for bacon allows it to have a longer shelf life and helps it maintain nutrients. You can read more on this story at HoosierAgToday.com. I'm Eric Pfeiffer, Hoosier Ag Today, Indiana's Farm Network, for 20 years.
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1: From the Tri-County Weather Center, I'm Bill Banks on All News 1520 WKVI. 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Tonight, clear with a low of 52. Tomorrow, mostly sunny and 77 degrees. Tomorrow night, a few clouds and 58. Wednesday, mostly sunny with a 40% chance of an afternoon shower or thunderstorm, high 81. I'm Bill Banks. For your local forecast 24/7, visit WKVI.com.
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6: Tough loss for the Winnemac Lady Warriors last night in a sectional championship against Jimtown as they become sectional champions, beating the Lady Warriors 2-0. I have our special guest, Harold Welter, who is on the call with me tonight. Harold, a tough way for the Warriors to go out.
7: Tough way, no question about that. They did some really good things, got the bats working, had 6 hits, but then 2 errors cost them. A controversial call on a hit batsman cost them, but they were not out of it until the seventh inning was over.
6: Yeah, 2-0 was the final, as I mentioned. The first time all year the Warriors were held scoreless. A valiant effort all season long. The Warriors finish off their season at 20 wins and 4 losses. They were the Hoosier North Athletic Conference champions. We also want to congratulate KVB's Max 98.3 FM's team, John Glenn, as they were sectional champions over South Bend St. Joe last night on Max 98.3 FM with Rusty Nixon and special guest Brian Hammond. 10-9 was the final, as John Glenn is sectional champs. They will be at Tippecanoe Valley for that regional next weekend. And then switching over to baseball, tough loss for the Culver Cavs as they fell to South Central last night 7-0. Tomorrow morning on the Saturday Sports Line, it will be our final Saturday Sports Line of the 2025-2026 school year, where we will announce our new Tyler Roth WKVI Athlete of the Year. It's always so much fun when we get to announce that, Harold.
7: It really is. This will be the 25th year that we've done that on WKVI. And of course, you have 35 or 40 candidates for the Athlete of the Year, and it's always fun to see who comes down and gets that final award. But it was a fun season, and it's hopefully not over yet.
6: 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That's your sports check. For Harold Welter, I'm Mitch Columbia.
8: AP News, I'm Ben Thomas. The U.S.-Canada trade war is deepening. Sources tell AP Canada will announce retaliatory tariffs Tuesday. Julie Walker reports that follows President Trump declaring Canadian leaders need to fall in line or they'll face far worse.
9: In a post threatening a 50% tariff on cars, auto parts, and steel starting next year, on top of the 50% he began imposing on $20 billion worth of Canadian goods Saturday. In response, Canada vowing to retaliate with its own 50% tariffs on U.S. goods, including steel, dairy, and clothing, starting September 8th. Vice President J.D. Vance dumping in Maine.
10: Canada allows itself to be used as a backdoor for Chinese goods.
11: We have all we need right here.
9: Prime Minister Mark Carney.
11: Building at home and diversifying our trade abroad, that's not plan B. It's been our plan A from the start.
9: I'm Julie Walker.
8: The U.S. has announced new sanctions on Iran, warning other countries to sever financial ties. In Nevada, crews have 27% containment on that wildfire near Reno. And in Worcester, Massachusetts, remains found near a hospital are believed to be those of a woman sought in the killing of her police officer husband.
12: Observing a deceased body in the woods.
13: Worcester Police Chief Paul Saucier says a final ID was pending.
12: We believe this person to be Karen Solomon.
13: Kurt Solomon had served 31 years with the Worcester Police Department, while his wife Karen was the co-founder of First Help, a nonprofit that advocates for the mental health of first responders. She was seen on doorbell camera footage on August 18th, walking down the street just minutes after police found Kurt Solomon's body at the couple's house, mortally injured with a sharp object. Investigators say a handgun was found near Karen's body, and it was not a Worcester Police Service weapon.
12: We believe this case is a tragic murder-suicide.
13: Audio courtesy WCVB. I'm Jennifer King.
8: This is AP News. In Santa Clarita, California, don't be alarmed if you hear this.
14: The grunts and hoots come from the gibbon, one of the rarest and most critically endangered primates on Earth. And the Gibbon Conservation Center north of Los Angeles has been rescuing gibbons for more than 50 years. Director Gabby Scholar tries to explain when gibbons vocalize, like when they're playing, but she can't seem to get a word in edgewise.
15: There are different calls that have different meanings. So this is their territorial song. And you can change from the left now, like the young ones sing a female bird.
14: The center cares for about 40 gibbons across five species. Scholar's long-term goal is to raise more money to build larger enclosures and build an education center for visitors. I'm Donna Water.
8: More on this story at APnews.com. I'm Ben Thomas. Thanks for listening.
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19: He's accused of opening fire, and now he's in custody. You're listening to Network Indiana. I'm Jake McDaniel. A man has been arrested in connection with a fatal shooting at an Eastside motel earlier this month. Indianapolis cops arrived at the motel on August 10th and found Sheldon Roberts shot outside, and he died at the scene. Police looked into this by using automatic license plate reader data, and that led them to identify David Williams, and then he was arrested. Three people are dead after a crash involving someone driving the wrong way on I-65 near Seymour Sunday. State police say Theosco Middlebrooks crashed into an Escape driven by Alyssa Osborne. Both of them were killed. Osborne's one-year-old son, Waylon, was taken to a children's hospital in Louisville, where he later died. Investigators believe Middlebrooks had alcohol on him. A stay in the neonatal ICU can feel overwhelming for parents, but an annual tradition in Fishers is celebrating how far these young patients have come. Johnette Cruz has more.
20: The Wild About Our NICU Graduates reunion brought hundreds of families together at Connor Prairie. Parents say reconnecting with medical staff gives them a chance to look back on how far their children have come since those critical early days.
21: For him to make it out of ICU and to advance to where he's at now is a blessing from God. And it's just great just to see all the kids that made it through ICU and see them walking around and enjoying themselves.
20: That's a parent who attended the event. Community Health Network plans to expand its Level 3 neonatal care services with a new hospital opening in Westfield in 2027. Jeanette Cruz, Network Indiana.
19: AAA says Indiana's gas average is $3.50 a gallon. 37 points from Caitlin Clark and 30 from Kelsey Mitchell. They led the Indiana Fever to a 113-90 win over the Chicago Sky Sunday. Head coach Stephanie White.
22: You're at the end of, what, 6 and 10 days? 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
19: And the Fever return home to face Connecticut on Friday. This is Network Indiana.
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27: ABC News, I'm Stephanie Officer. The Supreme Court in a 6-3 decision this afternoon clearing the way for President Trump to implement portions of his March executive order on mail-in voting. The court said, in essence, all the order amounted to in the court's majority view was the equivalent of an internal memo to internal staff within the executive department. ABC News legal contributor and Hofstra Law School professor James Sample.
28: The argument was the states have not yet been ordered to do anything. Therefore, the states have not yet been harmed. Therefore, the states, when they sued after this executive order was issued back in April, were in essence suing too soon.
27: Nevada's Hawk Fire has now burned through more than 15,000 acres. The National Guard has been deployed. ABC's Melissa Adan in Reno.
29: Jennifer Alvarado had to scramble when she got the call to evacuate her young daughter on that cot, still in her cheerleader uniform.
30: The Red Cross has been amazing, but we all want to go home.
27: This is ABC News. In Massachusetts, the search for a woman wanted in connection with the shooting death of her police officer husband is now over.
31: Police have been searching for Karen Solomon for the past week after authorities say they found veteran Worcester Police Department patrolman Kurt Solomon dead inside a home. Police are calling it a tragic murder-suicide, saying the 58-year-old wife was found dead in the woods with a handgun found near the body. Authorities are still awaiting positive identification. Police issued an arrest warrant on a charge of assault and battery with a dangerous weapon with serious bodily injury for Karen Solomon last Friday. Michelle Franzen, ABC News.
27: San Francisco 49ers owner Jed York pleaded no contest to misdemeanor charges of disorderly conduct and possessing criminal tools. York was initially charged with engaging in prostitution, but it was later amended to disorderly conduct. The team released a statement Monday offering up no further comment, saying the matter is, quote, resolved.
6: I'm Stephanie Officer, ABC News.
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19: He's accused of opening fire, and now he's in custody. You're listening to Network Indiana. I'm Jake McDaniel. A man has been arrested in connection with a fatal shooting at an Eastside motel earlier this month. Indianapolis cops arrived at the motel on August 10th and found Sheldon Roberts shot outside, and he died at the scene. Police looked into this by using automatic license plate reader data, and that led them to identify David Williams, and then he was arrested. Three people are dead after a crash involving someone driving the wrong way on I-65 near Seymour Sunday. State police say Theosco Middlebrooks crashed into an Escape driven by Alyssa Osborne. Both of them were killed. Osborne's one-year-old son, Waylon, was taken to a children's hospital in Louisville, where he later died. Investigators believe Middlebrooks had alcohol on him. A stay in the neonatal ICU can feel overwhelming for parents, but an annual tradition in Fishers is celebrating how far these young patients have come. Johnette Cruz has more.
20: The Wild About Our NICU Graduates reunion brought hundreds of families together at Connor Prairie. Parents say reconnecting with medical staff gives them a chance to look back on how far their children have come since those critical early days.
21: For him to make it out of ICU and to advance to where he's at now is a blessing from God. And it's just great just to see all the kids that made it through ICU and see them walking around and enjoying themselves.
20: That's a parent who attended the event. Community Health Network plans to expand its Level 3 neonatal care services with a new hospital opening in Westfield in 2027. Jeanette Cruz, Network Indiana.
19: AAA says Indiana's gas average is $3.50 a gallon. 37 points from Caitlin Clark and 30 from Kelsey Mitchell. They led the Indiana Fever to a 113-90 win over the Chicago Sky Sunday. Head coach Stephanie White.
22: You're at the end of, 6 and 10 days, coming in, playing a team that's playing really great basketball.
19: And the Fever return home to face Connecticut on Friday. This is Network Indiana.
11: Five Star Marketplace in Knox is collecting donations for the Stark County Community Services Food Pantry as part of a food drive leading up to its Kids Day event to take place Saturday, September 12th. I'm Becca Shepherd for Stark County Family Dentistry from the WKVI Information Center. Five collection bins have been placed at the front of Five Star, each representing one of five community volunteers. Shoppers can place non-perishable food donations in the bin of the person they wish to support. The volunteer who collects the most donated items will win the Food Drive's Pie in the Face Challenge and will be awarded with a pie to the face. The flyer for the event identifies participating volunteers as Kankakee Valley Broadcasting's General Manager Lenny Dessauer, Community Leader and Volunteer Don Binkley, Community Leader and Volunteer Dr. Thomas Brown, Community Services of Stark County President Michael Tolson, and Community Leader and Volunteer Dennis Eastock. Five Star will also hold Kids Day September 12th from 10 a.m. to 2 p.m. Central Time. The event will include carnival games, children's activities, indoor and outdoor entertainment, a bounce house, and other activities. During the event, Five Star Marketplace will also offer a $10 store gift card for every $50 food pantry donation. The City of Knox will host its 2026 Fall Bash and Knox Alumni Reunion on Saturday, September 12th at Wythogan Park. This event will be open to the public and will begin at 4 p.m. Central Time with a beer garden provided by 1056 Brewing and food vendors. All Knox alumni classes are invited to attend the event. The event will also feature the city's final concert of the year with two bands scheduled to perform. Ozzy's Clubhouse will perform from 4:30 to 6 p.m. Central Time, featuring garage-style rock music from the 1950s to today. The Jim Post Band will perform from 7 to 10 p.m., featuring country, classic, and southern rock music. Those attending are encouraged to bring lawn chairs or blankets for seating outside the beer garden. Admission and parking are free, with handicap parking available. Questions may be directed to the office of Knox Mayor Dennis Eastock at 574-772-4553. The Stark County Youth Club is accepting applications for its 2026 Youth of the Year program. This program is open to current or former Stark County Youth Club participants who are now in 8th through 12th grade and are interested in attending college or trade school after graduation. During the month of September, participants in the program will meet with a mentor once a week for approximately an hour and a half at a local youth club site at either Knox Community Elementary School, North Judson St. Pierre Elementary School, or Oregon Davis Elementary School. Participants will work on a resume, cover letter, and essay or speech as part of the program. Mentors will also provide guidance through the scholarship process, and the completed essay may be used for other scholarship opportunities. Selection week and presentations are scheduled for September 28th through October 2nd, with the Youth of the Year Awards and dinner being held October 22nd. Scholarships of $1,000 for first place, $500 for second place, and $250 for third place will be awarded. Those interested in the program can contact the Stark County Youth Club at 574-772-1665 or email Emily M at the scyc.org for more information. Both that phone number and email address can be found online at WKVI.com. 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Their office phone number is 574-212-2008. I'm Becca Shepherd from the WKVI Information Center. 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
5: From the Tri-County Weather Center, I'm Bill Banks on All News 1520 WKVI. 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Tonight, clear with a low of 52. Tomorrow, mostly sunny and 77 degrees. Tomorrow night, a few clouds and 58. Wednesday, mostly sunny with a 40% chance of an afternoon shower or thunderstorm, high 81. I'm Bill Banks. 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
6: Misleading claims about bacon. I'm Eric Pfeiffer. This is Hoosier Ag Today.
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6: That's Josh Trenary, Executive Director of Indiana Pork, the organization that represents the state's 2,200 pork farmers. He shared this with Hoosier Ag Today after a group calling themselves the Physicians Committee for Responsible Medicine pulled up a rolling billboard to the Indiana Bacon Festival in Delphi over the weekend, alleging that bacon causes cancer.
7: The process they use to create bacon, whatever products they use in that are only allowed to be able to use in an amount that's safe for humans. That's a basic, you know, food safety tenet that gets used in food production.
6: The group claims this because bacon is processed, but the processing for bacon allows it to have a longer shelf life and helps it maintain nutrients. You can read more on this story at HoosierAgToday.com. I'm Eric Pfeiffer, Hoosier Ag Today, Indiana's Farm Network. For 20 years.
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10: From the Tri-County Weather Center, I'm Bill Banks on All News 1520 WKVI. 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Tonight, clear with a low of 52. Tomorrow, mostly sunny and 77 degrees. Tomorrow night, a few clouds and 58. Wednesday, mostly sunny with a 40% chance of an afternoon shower or thunderstorm, high 81. I'm Bill Banks. For your local forecast 24/7, visit WKVI.com.
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15: Network Indiana Sports, I'm Nathaniel Finch. A dominant performance for the Indiana Fever in Chicago, beating the Sky by 23 points, thanks to 37 from Caitlin Clark. This snaps a two-game losing skid for Indiana, including a loss against the Liberty the night before.
16: Yeah, man, I think I just came out with a mentality of knowing that my team needs me to step up tonight. Obviously, they'd be going down like that. It hurts our team a little bit, so you know you got to carry a little bit more of the load. And I think it's all about your mentality coming into a back-to-back. Like, you can either be like, oh, I'm tired, we've been on the road, this, that, or you can, you know, buck up and go play basketball and have fun. And I felt like our team had great energy coming into this game.
15: That's Clark. Kelsey Mitchell adds 30 points of her own. Indiana off until Friday when they take on the Sun. A welcome addition to the Indianapolis Colts offense, future Hall of Fame wide receiver Keenan Allen joining for his age 34 season. The Colts offensive coordinator Jim Bob Cooter gives his take.
17: We're excited to get Keenan in here. Really fun to watch him play over the years. He's made a ton of plays in his career. He's filled up a bunch of good route tapes over the years. Getting open, obviously super smart guy, got a history with Shane, great NFL player for a long time. We're excited to add that to our offense. We think that's something that could be really beneficial for us.
15: The Colts trounced in preseason game number 2 by the Falcons. They'll try it again on Saturday when they host the Lions. In IndyCar, history made in Washington, D.C.
18: There will only be one winner of the Freedom 250, and how fitting that it's Kyle Kirkwood, an American on the top step of the podium at the Freedom 250.
15: That's from Fox. The first of its kind race on the streets of the nation's capital. Kirkwood now second in the IndyCar point standings, 91 points behind Alex Palou with 3 races left. Nathaniel Finch, Network Indiana.
19: Fox News, I'm Ted Lindner. The Trump administration set new sanctions against Iran and its economic partners, calling it an economic D-Day. Talks over reopening the Strait of Hormuz remain stalled. War Secretary Pete Hegseth.
20: If Iran is foolish enough to overplay their hand or mess with the American military, we'll do what we need to do.
19: Iran says it'll respond harshly. In South Carolina, Republican Senate nominees Congressman Ralph Norman and Senator Darlene Graham inching closer to their runoff election Tuesday. Congressman Norman on Fox talking about what sets him apart from Darlene Graham.
21: I've got a solid record I'm running on. She's an unknown. And you really can't make the argument that just because she's kin to Lindsey that she should all of a sudden inherit a 6-year job, that there is no training on the job.
19: Following her brother, Senator Lindsey Graham's passing, Darlene stepped in to carry out the remainder of his term and has been endorsed by the president. America's listening to Fox News.
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25: He's accused of opening fire, and now he's in custody. You're listening to Network Indiana. I'm Jake McDaniel. A man has been arrested in connection with a fatal shooting at an Eastside motel earlier this month. Indianapolis cops arrived at the motel on August 10th and found Sheldon Roberts shot outside, and he died at the scene. Police looked into this by using automatic license plate reader data, and that led them to identify David Williams, and then he was arrested. 3 people are dead after a crash involving someone driving the wrong way on I-65 near Seymour Sunday. State police say Theosco Middlebrooks crashed into an Escape driven by Alyssa Osborne. Both of them were killed. Osborne's 1-year-old son, Waylon, was taken to a children's hospital in Louisville, where he later died. Investigators believe Middlebrooks had alcohol on him. A stay in the neonatal ICU can feel overwhelming for parents, but an annual tradition in Fishers is celebrating how far these young patients have come. Johnette Cruz has more.
26: The Wild About Our NICU Graduates reunion brought hundreds of families together at Connor Prairie. Parents say reconnecting with medical staff gives them a chance to look back on how far their children have come since those critical early days.
27: For him to make it out of ICU and to advance to where he's at now is a straight food, a blessing from God. And it's just great just to see all the kids that made it through ICU and see them walking around and enjoying themselves.
26: That's a parent who attended the event. Community Health Network plans to expand its Level 3 neonatal care services with a new hospital opening in Westfield in 2027. Donette Cruz, Network Indiana.
25: AAA says Indiana's gas average is $3.50 a gallon. 37 points from Caitlin Clark and 30 from Kelsey Mitchell. They led the Indiana Fever to a 113-90 win over the Chicago Sky Sunday. Head coach Stephanie White.
0: You're in the at the end of, what, 6 and 10 days? Coming in, playing a team that's playing really great basketball.
25: And the Fever return home to face Connecticut on Friday. This is Network Indiana.
1: 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Marshall County Auditor Angie Birchmeyer has announced the 2027 budget is now available for viewing online at www.budgetnotices.in.gov or by calling the Indiana Department of Local Government Finance at 888-739-9826. 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County Council is the fiscal body of the counties that are responsible for approval of the budget. August 10th, County Council meeting, the department submitted budgets were accepted. The public hearing is scheduled for Monday, September 4th at 9 a.m., and the final adoption is scheduled for Monday, October 12th at 5:30 p.m. Both meetings will be held in the Commissioner's Room, 112 West Jefferson Street, Room 203, Plymouth, Indiana. Residents are welcome to call the Auditor's Office at 574-935-8555 with any questions or concerns. Indiana Governor Mike Braun wants state regulators to launch an investigation into NIPSCO following widespread power outages in northwest Indiana. Braun directed the Indiana Office of Utility Consumer Counselor on Monday to petition the Indiana Utility Regulatory Commission for a storm review. Governor is demanding answers on tree line maintenance around equipment. He also wants proof the utility spent approved reliability funds as promised. Thousands of residents in northwest Indiana remain without electricity. Braun ordered state agencies to clear roads and debris so utility crews can restore power faster. In a similar story, IU Indianapolis has expanded its public safety management program as severe weather pushes Indiana's aging infrastructure to its limit. Jake McDaniel explains.
25: IU's O'Neill School is starting a bachelor's degree in community resilience and risk management this fall. Assistant Professor Courtney Page Chan says roads, stormwater systems, and other infrastructure are all connected. When one system fails, she says the effects can quickly spread throughout a community.
2: A transportation network that fails will require individuals to work across agencies, not just in the Department of Transportation, but also with our utility companies.
25: Chan says students in the program will learn how to help communities prepare for the next disaster, assess risk, and keep a crisis from getting worse. Jake McDaniel, Network Indiana.
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10: From the Tri-County Weather Center, I'm Bill Banks on All News 1520 WKVI. 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Tonight, clear with a low of 52. Tomorrow, mostly sunny and 77 degrees. Tomorrow night, a few clouds and 58. Wednesday, mostly sunny with a 40% chance of an afternoon shower or thunderstorm, high 81. I'm Bill Banks. 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
8: 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I'm Eric Pfeiffer. This is Hoosier Ag Today.
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8: That's Josh Trenary, Executive Director of Indiana Pork, the organization that represents the state's 2,200 pork farmers. 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
9: The process they use to create bacon, whatever products they use in that, are only allowed to be able to use in an amount that's safe for humans. 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
8: The group claims this because bacon is processed, but the processing for bacon allows it to have a longer shelf life and helps it maintain nutrients. You can read more on this story at HoosierAgToday.com. I'm Eric Pfeiffer, Hoosier Ag Today, Indiana's Farm Network, for 20 years.
25: 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Tonight, clear with a low of 52. Tomorrow, mostly sunny and 77 degrees. Tomorrow night, a few clouds and 58. Wednesday, mostly sunny with a 40% chance of an afternoon shower or thunderstorm, high 81. I'm Bill Banks. For your local forecast 24/7, visit WKVI.com.
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1: Notre Dame's biggest takeaway from fall camp may not be one-star player, but the number of players capable of making an impact. Lynn Clark has a report.
13: The Irish wrapped up camp last Friday with a 100-play scrimmage, and head coach Marcus Freeman says competition remains strong at several positions. Defensive tackle and linebacker are among the deepest groups, with multiple players pushing for meaningful snaps. At quarterback C.J. Carr returning for his second season as the starter, and Notre Dame heads towards Wisconsin with experience, competition, and perhaps its deepest roster under Freeman. Len Clark, Network Indiana.
1: This week it's Thursday Night Lights, first time for this season, as we'll go through the county, talk to all the coaches, and highlight all the football action for Friday night that's coming up Thursday night at 7, Thursday Night Light. And our Friday night game of the week is at Plymouth as the Rockies take on Lakeland. We'll be there for all that play-by-play action. Join myself and Joe McKee. Yay, Joe! Coming up 6:30, our pregame, 7 o'clock, our kickoff. That's Plymouth and Lakeland, the Max 98.3 game of the week. I'm Rusty Nixon. That's your sports check. 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
15: ABC News, I'm Stephanie Officer. The Supreme Court in a 6-3 decision this afternoon clearing the way for President Trump to implement portions of his March executive order on mail-in voting. The court said, in essence, all the order amounted to, in the court's majority view, was the equivalent of an internal memo to internal staff within the executive department. ABC News legal contributor and Hofstra Law School professor James Sample.
16: The argument was the states have not yet been ordered to do anything. Therefore, the states have not yet been harmed. Therefore, the states, when they sued after this executive order was issued back in April, were in essence suing too soon.
15: Nevada's Hawk Fire has now burned through more than 15,000 acres. The National Guard has been deployed. ABC's Melissa Adan in Reno.
17: Jennifer Alvarado had to scramble when she got the call to evacuate her young daughter on that cot, still in her cheerleader uniform.
18: The Red Cross has been amazing, but we all want to go home.
15: This is ABC News. In Massachusetts, the search for a woman wanted in connection with the shooting death of her police officer husband is now over.
19: Police have been searching for Karen Solomon for the past week after authorities say they found veteran Worcester Police Department patrolman Kurt Solomon dead inside a home. Police are calling it a tragic murder-suicide, saying the 58-year-old wife was found dead in the woods with a handgun found near the body. Authorities are still awaiting positive identification. Police issued an arrest warrant on a charge of assault and battery with a dangerous weapon with serious bodily injury for Karen Solomon last Friday. Michelle Franzen, ABC News.
15: San Francisco 49ers owner Jed York pleaded no contest to misdemeanor charges of disorderly conduct and possessing criminal tools. York was initially charged with engaging in prostitution, but it was later amended to disorderly conduct. The team released a statement Monday offering up no further comment, saying the matter is, quote, resolved. I'm Stephanie Officer, ABC News.
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25: He's accused of opening fire, and now he's in custody. You're listening to Network Indiana. I'm Jake McDaniel. A man has been arrested in connection with a fatal shooting at an Eastside motel earlier this month. Indianapolis cops arrived at the motel on August 10th and found Sheldon Roberts shot outside, and he died at the scene. Police looked into this by using automatic license plate reader data, and that led them to identify David Williams, and then he was arrested. Three people are dead after a crash involving someone driving the wrong way on I-65 near Seymour Sunday. State police say Theosco Middlebrooks crashed into an Escape driven by Alyssa Osborne. Both of them were killed. Osborne's one-year-old son, Waylon, was taken to a children's hospital in Louisville, where he later died. Investigators believe Middlebrooks had alcohol on him. A stay in the neonatal ICU can feel overwhelming for parents, but an annual tradition in Fishers is celebrating how far these young patients have come. Johnette Cruz has more.
26: The Wild About Our NICU Graduates reunion brought hundreds of families together at Connor Prairie. Parents say reconnecting with medical staff gives them a chance to look back on how far their children have come since those critical early days.
0: For him to make it out of ICU and to advance to where he's at now is a blessing from God. And it's just great just to see all the kids that made it through ICU and see them walking around and enjoying themselves.
26: That's a parent who attended the event. Community Health Network plans to expand its Level 3 neonatal care services with a new hospital opening in Westfield in 2027. Johnette Cruz, Network Indiana.
25: AAA says Indiana's gas average is $3.50 a gallon. 37 points from Caitlin Clark and 30 from Kelsey Mitchell. They led the Indiana Fever to a 113-90 win over the Chicago Sky Sunday. Head coach Stephanie White.
2: You're at the end of, 6 and 10 days, coming in, playing a team that's playing really great basketball.
25: And the Fever return home to face Connecticut on Friday. This is Network Indiana.
4: Five Star Marketplace in Knox is collecting donations for the Stark County Community Services Food Pantry as part of a food drive leading up to its Kids Day event to take place Saturday, September 12th. I'm Becca Shepherd for Stark County Family Dentistry from the WKVI Information Center. Five collection bins have been placed at the front of Five Star, each representing one of five community volunteers. Shoppers can place non-perishable food donations in the bin of the person they wish to support. The volunteer who collects the most donated items will win the Food Drive's Pie in the Face Challenge and will be awarded with a pie to the face. The flyer for the event identifies participating volunteers as Kankakee Valley Broadcasting's General Manager Lenny Dessauer, Community Leader and Volunteer Don Binkley, Community Leader and Volunteer Dr. Thomas Brown, Community Services of Stark County President Michael Tolson, and Community Leader and Volunteer Dennis Eastock. Five Star will also hold Kids Day September 12th from 10 a.m. to 2 p.m. Central Time. The event will include carnival games, children's activities, indoor and outdoor entertainment, a bounce house, and other activities. During the event, Five Star Marketplace will also offer a $10 store gift card for every $50 food pantry donation. The City of Knox will host its 2026 Fall Bash and Knox Alumni Reunion on Saturday, September 12th at Wythogen Park. This event will be open to the public and will begin at 4 p.m. Central Time with a beer garden provided by 1056 Brewing and food vendors. All Knox alumni classes are invited to attend the event. The event will also feature the city's final concert of the year with two bands scheduled to perform. Ozzy's Clubhouse will perform from 4:30 to 6 p.m. Central Time, featuring garage-style rock music from the 1950s to today. The Jim Post Band will perform from 7 to 10 p.m., featuring country, classic, and southern rock music. Those attending are encouraged to bring lawn chairs or blankets for seating outside the beer garden. Admission and parking are free with handicap parking available. Questions may be directed to the office of Knox Mayor Dennis Eastock at 574-772-4553. The Stark County Youth Club is accepting applications for its 2026 Youth of the Year program. This program is open to current or former Stark County Youth Club participants who are now in 8th through 12th grade and are interested in attending college or trade school after graduation. During the month of September, participants in the program will meet with a mentor once a week for approximately an hour and a half at a local youth club site at either Knox Community Elementary School, North Judson St. Pierre Elementary School, or Oregon Davis Elementary School. Participants will work on a resume, cover letter, and essay or speech as part of the program. Mentors will also provide guidance through the scholarship process, and the completed essay may be used for other scholarship opportunities. Selection Week and presentations are scheduled for September 28th through October 2nd, with the Youth of the Year Awards and dinner being held October 22nd. Scholarships of $1,000 for first place, $500 for second place, and $250 for third place will be awarded. Those interested in the program can contact the Stark County Youth Club at 574-772-1665 or email Emily M at the scyc.org for more information. Both that phone number and email address can be found online at WKVI.com. 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Now in their location on Highway 35 next to First Source Bank. 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
3: From the Tri-County Weather Center, I'm Bill Banks on All News 1520 WKVI. 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Tonight, clear with a low of 52. Tomorrow, mostly sunny and 77 degrees. Tomorrow night, a few clouds and 58. Wednesday, mostly sunny with a 40% chance of an afternoon shower or thunderstorm, high 81. I'm Bill Banks. For your local forecast 24/7, visit WKVI.com.
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9: Misleading claims about bacon. I'm Eric Pfeiffer. This is Hoosier Ag Today.
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9: That's Josh Trenary, Executive Director of Indiana Pork, the organization that represents the state's 2,200 pork farmers. He shared this with Hoosier Ag Today after a group calling themselves the Physicians Committee for Responsible Medicine pulled up a rolling billboard to the Indiana Bacon Festival in Delphi over the weekend, alleging that bacon causes cancer.
10: The process they use to create bacon, whatever products they use in that are only allowed to be able to use in an amount that's safe for humans. 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
9: The group claims this because bacon is processed, but the processing for bacon allows it to have a longer shelf life and helps it maintain nutrients. You can read more on this story at HoosierAgToday.com. I'm Eric Pfeiffer, Hoosier Ag Today, Indiana's Farm Network, for 20 years.
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12: From the Tri-County Weather Center, I'm Bill Banks on All News 1520 WKVI. 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Tonight, clear with a low of 52. Tomorrow, mostly sunny and 77 degrees. Tomorrow night, a few clouds and 58. Wednesday, mostly sunny with a 40% chance of an afternoon shower or thunderstorm, high 81. I'm Bill Banks. For your local forecast 24/7, visit WKVI.com.
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16: Tough loss for the Winnemac Lady Warriors last night in a sectional championship against Jimtown as they become sectional champions, beating the Lady Warriors 2-0. I have our special guest, Harold Welter, who is on the call with me tonight. Harold, a tough way for the Warriors to go out.
17: Tough way, no question about that. They did some really good things, got the bats working, had 6 hits, but then 2 errors cost them. A controversial call on a hit batsman caught cost them, but they were not out of it until the seventh inning was over.
16: Yeah, 2-0 was the

0: final. As I mentioned, the first time all year the Warriors were held scoreless, a valiant effort all season long. The Warriors finish off their season at 20 wins and 4 losses. They were the Hoosier North Athletic Conference champions. We also want to congratulate KVB's Max 98.3 FM's team, John Glenn, as they were sectional champions over South Bend St. Joe last night on Max 98.3 FM with Rusty Nixon and special guest Brian Hammond. 10-9 was the final as John Glenn is sectional champs. They will be at Tippecanoe Valley for that regional next weekend. And then switching over to baseball, tough loss for the Culver Cavs as they fell to South Central last night, 7-0. Tomorrow morning on the Saturday Sports Line, it will be our final Saturday Sports Line of the 2025-2026 school year, where we will announce our new Tyler Roth WKVI Athlete of the Year. It's always so much fun when we get to announce that, Harold.
1: It really is. This will be the 25th year that we've done that on WKVI, and of course you have, 35 or 40 candidates for the Athlete of the Year, and it's always fun to see who comes down and gets that final award. But it was a fun season, and it's hopefully not over yet.
0: 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That's your sports check. For Harold Welter, I'm Mitch Columbi.
2: AP News, I'm Ben Thomas. The U.S.-Canada trade war is deepening. Sources tell AP Canada will announce retaliatory tariffs Tuesday. Julie Walker reports that follows President Trump declaring Canadian leaders need to fall in line or they'll face far worse.
3: In a post threatening a 50% tariff on cars, auto parts, and steel starting next year on top of the 50% he began imposing on $20 billion worth of Canadian goods Saturday. In response, Canada vowing to retaliate with its own 50% tariffs on U.S. goods, including steel, dairy, and clothing, starting September 8th. Vice President J.D. Vance dumping in Maine.
4: Canada allows itself to be used as a backdoor for Chinese goods.
5: We have all we need right here.
3: Prime Minister Mark Carney.
5: Building at home and diversifying our trade abroad, that's not Plan B. It's been our Plan A from the start.
3: I'm Julie Walker.
2: The U.S. has announced new sanctions on Iran, warning other countries to sever financial ties. In Nevada, crews have 27% containment on that wildfire near Reno, and in Worcester, Massachusetts, remains found near a hospital are believed to be those of a woman sought in the killing of her police officer husband.
6: Observing a deceased body in the woods.
7: Worcester Police Chief Paul Saucier says a final ID was pending.
6: We believe this person to be Karen Solomon.
7: Kurt Solomon had served 31 years with the Worcester Police Department, while his wife Karen was the co-founder of First Help, a nonprofit that advocates for the mental health of first responders. She was seen on doorbell camera footage on August 18th, walking down the street just minutes after police found Kurt Solomon's body at the couple's house, mortally injured with a sharp object. Investigators say a handgun was found near Karen's body, and it was not a Worcester Police Service weapon.
6: We believe this case is a tragic murder-suicide.
7: Audio courtesy WCVB. I'm Jennifer King.
2: This is AP News. In Santa Clarita, California, don't be alarmed if you hear this.
8: The grunts and hoots come from the gibbon, one of the rarest and most critically endangered primates on Earth. And the Gibbon Conservation Center north of Los Angeles has been rescuing gibbons for more than 50 years. Director Gabby Scholar tries to explain when gibbons vocalize, like when they're playing, but she can't seem to get a word in edgewise.
9: There are different calls that have different meanings. So this is their territorial song. And it can change during the lifetime, like the young ones sing a female bird.
8: The center cares for about 40 gibbons across 5 species. Scholar's long-term goal is to raise more money to build larger enclosures and build an education center for visitors. I'm Donna Warder.
2: 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I'm Ben Thomas. Thanks for listening.
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16: He's accused of opening fire, and now he's in custody. You're listening to Network Indiana. I'm Jake McDaniel. A man has been arrested in connection with a fatal shooting at an Eastside motel earlier this month. Indianapolis cops arrived at the motel on August 10th and found Sheldon Roberts shot outside, and he died at the scene. Police looked into this by using automatic license plate reader data, and that led them to identify David Williams, and then he was arrested. Three people are dead after a crash involving someone driving the wrong way on I-65 near Seymour Sunday. State police say Theosco Middlebrooks crashed into an Escape driven by Alyssa Osborne. Both of them were killed. Osborne's one-year-old son, Waylon, was taken to a children's hospital in Louisville, where he later died. Investigators believe Middlebrooks had alcohol on him. A stay in the neonatal ICU can feel overwhelming for parents, but an annual tradition in Fishers is celebrating how far these young patients have come. Johnette Cruz has more.
17: The Wild About Our NICU Graduates reunion brought hundreds of families together at Connor Prairie. Parents say reconnecting with medical staff gives them a chance to look back on how far their children have come since those critical early days.
18: For him to make it out of ICU and to advance to where he's at now is a blessing from God. And it's just great just to see all the kids that made it through ICU and see them walking around and enjoying themselves.
17: That's a parent who attended the event. Community Health Network plans to expand its Level 3 neonatal care services with a new hospital opening in Westfield in 2027. Donette Cruz, Network Indiana.
16: AAA says Indiana's gas average is $3.50 a gallon. 37 points from Caitlin Clark and 30 from Kelsey Mitchell. They led the Indiana Fever to a 113-90 win over the Chicago Sky Sunday. Head coach Stephanie White.
19: Here at the end of, 6 and 10 days, coming in, playing a team that's playing really great basketball.
16: And the Fever return home to face Connecticut on Friday. This is Network Indiana.
20: 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Marshall County Auditor Angie Birchmeyer has announced the 2027 budget is now available for viewing online at www.budgetnotices.in.gov or by calling the Indiana Department of Local Government Finance at 888-739-9826. 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All those links are available on our website in the story on the Marshall County budget at max98.3.net. County Council is the fiscal body of the counties that are responsible for approval of the budget. August 10th, County Council meeting, the department-submitted budgets were accepted. The public hearing is scheduled for Monday, September 4th at 9 a.m., and the final adoption is scheduled for Monday, October 12th at 5:30 p.m. Both meetings will be held in the Commissioner's Room, 112 West Jefferson Street, Room 203, Plymouth, Indiana. Residents are welcome to call the Auditor's Office at 574-935-8555 with any questions or concerns. Indiana Governor Mike Braun wants state regulators to launch an investigation into NIPSCO following widespread power outages in northwest Indiana. Braun directed the Indiana Office of Utility Consumer Counselor on Monday to petition the Indiana Utility Regulatory Commission for a storm review. Governor is demanding answers on tree line maintenance around equipment. He also wants proof the utility spent approved reliability funds as promised Thousands of residents in Northwest Indiana remain without electricity. Braun ordered state agencies to clear roads and debris so utility crews can restore power faster. A similar story, IU Indianapolis has expanded its public safety management program as severe weather pushes Indiana's aging infrastructure to its limit. Jake McDaniel explains.
1: IU's O'Neill School is starting a bachelor's degree in community resilience and risk management this fall. Assistant Professor Courtney Page Chan says roads, stormwater systems, and other infrastructure are all connected. When one system fails, she says the effects can quickly spread throughout a community.
21: A transportation network that fails will require individuals to work across agencies, not just in the Department of Transportation, but also with our utility companies.
1: Chan says students in the program will learn how to help communities prepare for the next disaster, assess risk, and keep a crisis from getting worse. Jake McDaniel, Network Indiana.
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29: ABC News, I'm Stephanie Officer. The Hawk Fire in Nevada now burning across more than 15,000 acres. The National Guard is there while firefighters try to save homes from the fast-moving flames. ABC's Melissa Adon in Reno.
30: Jennifer Alvarado had to scramble when she got the call to evacuate her young daughter on that cot, still in her cheerleader uniform.
31: The Red Cross has been amazing, but we all want to go home.
29: In an exclusive interview with ABC News, Austin Metcalf's father, Jeff, says he does not believe Carmelo Anthony's conviction and prison sentence can bring his family justice. This after a judge denied Carmelo Anthony's request for a new trial in the fatal stabbing of his then 17-year-old son at a Texas high school track meet. Metcalf saying he got handed a life sentence along with the rest of his family. Now, 19-year-old Anthony was convicted of murder in June and sentenced to 35 years behind bars. This is ABC News. Trouble this weekend for one of the NFL's big wigs. ABC's Trevor Ault explains.
32: The billionaire owner of the San Francisco 49ers arrested in a prostitution sting at an Ohio trailer park. Court records say Jed York was taken into custody in East Palestine Sunday at 9:35 a.m., with authorities saying he responded to an ad placed by an undercover agent on a prostitution website arranging sexual activity for $140. Police say York agreed to meet up at that trailer park and was arrested there with the phone he allegedly used to respond to the ad.
29: York pleaded no contest Monday after spending a day in jail and paying a $1,150 fine. Syria's president celebrated the announcement from Secretary of State Marco Rubio. He was lifting the country's designation as a state sponsor of terrorism, saying Syria is shaking off a dark burden and tearing out a painful chapter of its past. I'm Stephanie Officer, ABC News.
0: Why'd I go to the doctor? Working on the farm, my heart kept skipping a beat. 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Turns out I have atrial fibrillation, which increases the risk of stroke about 5 times.
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1: He's accused of opening fire, and now he's in custody. You're listening to Network Indiana. I'm Jake McDaniel. A man has been arrested in connection with a fatal shooting at an Eastside motel earlier this month. Indianapolis cops arrived at the motel on August 10th and found Sheldon Roberts shot outside, and he died at the scene. Police looked into this by using automatic license plate reader data, and that led them to identify David Williams, and then he was arrested. Three people are dead after a crash involving someone driving the wrong way on I-65 near Seymour Sunday. State police say Theosco Middlebrooks crashed into an Escape driven by Alyssa Osborne. Both of them were killed. Osborne's one-year-old son, Waylon, was taken to a children's hospital in Louisville, where he later died. Investigators believe Middlebrooks had alcohol on him. A stay in the neonatal ICU can feel overwhelming for parents, but an annual tradition in Fishers is celebrating how far these young patients have come. Johnette Cruz has more.
17: The Wild About Our NICU Graduates reunion brought hundreds of families together at Connor Prairie. Parents say reconnecting with medical staff gives them a chance to look back on how far their children have come since those critical early days.
18: For him to make it out of ICU and to advance to where he's at now is a blessing from God. It's just great just to see all the kids that made it through ICU and see them walking around and enjoying themselves.
17: That's a parent who attended the event. Community Health Network plans to expand its Level 3 neonatal care services with a new hospital opening in Westfield in 2027. Donette Cruz, Network Indiana.
1: AAA says Indiana's gas average is $3.50 a gallon. 37 points from Caitlin Clark and 30 from Kelsey Mitchell. They led the Indiana Fever to a 113-90 win over the Chicago Sky Sunday. Head coach Stephanie White.
19: You're at the end of, 6 and 10 days, coming in, playing a team that's playing really great basketball.
1: And the Fever return home to face Connecticut on Friday. This is Network Indiana.
5: Five-star Marketplace in Knox is collecting donations for the Stark County Community Services Food Pantry as part of a food drive leading up to its Kids Day event to take place Saturday, September 12th. I'm Becca Shepherd from the WKVI Information Center. Five collection bins have been placed at the front of Five Star, each representing one of five community volunteers. Shoppers can place non-perishable food donations in the bin of the person they wish to support. The volunteer who collects the most donated items will win the Food Drive's Pie in the Face Challenge and will be awarded with a pie to the face. The flyer for the event identifies participating volunteers as Kankakee Valley Broadcasting's general manager Lenny Dessauer, community leader and volunteer Don Binkley, community leader and volunteer Dr. Thomas Brown, community services of Stark County president Michael Tolson, and community leader and volunteer Dennis Eastock. Five Star will also hold Kids Day September 12th from 10 a.m. to 2 p.m. Central Time. The event will include carnival games, children's activities, indoor and outdoor entertainment, a bounce house, and other activities. During the event, Five Star Marketplace will also offer a $10 store gift card for every $50 food pantry donation. The LaPorte County Sheriff's Office has announced that as summer winds down, they will be partnering with the Indiana Criminal Justice Institute to increase patrols as part of their annual Drive Sober or Get Pulled Over national enforcement campaign, supported by the National Highway Traffic Safety Administration. Beginning August 19th and going through September 7th, deputies will work overtime to identify and stop motorists under the influence of drugs and alcohol. Administrative Captain Derek J. Allen shared that as we enter the final weeks of summer, citizens are being asked to make responsible decisions. Preliminary data from the Fatality Analysis Reporting System shows that in 2025, nearly 23% of Indiana's traffic fatalities involved alcohol, and more than 41% involved drug impairment. The information shared encourages drivers to have a plan whether you're driving, riding, or hosting, including before drinking, planning a safe and sober ride home, not letting someone get behind the wheel if they have been consuming alcohol, and if you are hosting a gathering, making sure your guests all have a sober ride home. Those who see impaired drivers are encouraged to call 911. The city of Knox will host its 2026 Fall Bash at Knox Alumni Reunion on Saturday, September 12th at Wythogen Park. This event will be open to the public and will begin at 4 p.m. Central Time with a beer garden provided by 1056 Brewing and food vendors. All Knox alumni classes are invited to attend the event. The event will also feature the city's final concert of the year with two bands scheduled to perform. Ozzy's Clubhouse will perform from 4:30 to 6 p.m. Central Time, featuring garage-style rock music from the 1950s to today. The Jim Post Band will perform from 7 to 10 p.m., featuring country, classic, and southern rock music. Those attending are encouraged to bring lawn chairs or blankets for seating outside the beer garden. Admission and parking are free, with handicap parking available. Questions may be directed to the office of Knox Mayor Dennis Eastock at 574-772-4553. I'm Becca Shepherd from the WKVI Information Center. 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
6: From the Tri-County Weather Center, I'm Bill Banks on All News 1520 WKVI. 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Tonight, clear with a low of 52. Tomorrow, mostly sunny and 77 degrees. Tomorrow night, a few clouds and 58. Wednesday, mostly sunny with a 40% chance of an afternoon shower or thunderstorm. High 81. I'm Bill Banks. 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
8: This is a Bloomberg Money Minute. Wall Street kicked off the week on a cautious note, mixed. The Dow gained 140, while the Nasdaq lost 200 points, and the S&P was down by 21. This as traders examined Treasury Secretary Bessent's plan to isolate Iran from the global economy. The U.S. will allow Mexican cattle shipments into 2 additional U.S. ports over the next 2 months to boost beef supplies. A port in Douglas, Arizona has resumed trade after being largely halted for the past year to prevent the spread of the New World screwworm parasite. The USDA plans to reopen ports in New Mexico, with a second port reopening in 30 days and a third reopening 30 days after that. Prime Minister Mark Carney says U.S. trade demands confirm Canada's fears that President Trump is seeking to dismantle its auto industry, as Trump threatened new 50% tariffs on Canadian vehicles, auto parts, and steel. Carney says Canada remains willing to negotiate, but only if Washington approaches trade talks as a partnership between sovereign countries. Matt Piper, Bloomberg Radio.
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1: Misleading claims about bacon. I'm Eric Pfeiffer. This is Hoosier Ag Today.
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1: That's Josh Trenary, Executive Director of Indiana Pork, the organization that represents the state's 2,200 pork farmers. He shared this with Hoosier Ag Today after a group calling themselves the Physicians Committee for Responsible Medicine pulled up a rolling billboard to the Indiana Bacon Festival in Delphi over the weekend, alleging that bacon causes cancer.
2: The process they use to create bacon, whatever products they use in that are only allowed to be able to use in an amount that's safe for humans. That's a basic, you know, food safety tenet that gets used in food production.
1: The group claims this because bacon is processed, but the processing for bacon allows it to have a longer shelf life and helps it maintain nutrients. You can read more on this story at HoosierAgToday.com. I'm Eric Pfeiffer, Hoosier Ag Today, Indiana's Farm Network, for 20 years.
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4: From the Tri-County Weather Center, I'm Bill Banks on All News 1520 WKVI. 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Tonight, clear with a low of 52. Tomorrow, mostly sunny and 77 degrees. Tomorrow night, a few clouds and 58. Wednesday, mostly sunny with a 40% chance of an afternoon shower or thunderstorm. High 81. I'm Bill Banks. 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
8: Network Indiana Sports, I'm Nathaniel Finch. A dominant performance for the Indiana Fever in Chicago, beating the Sky by 23 points, thanks to 37 from Caitlin Clark. This snaps a 2-game losing skid for Indiana, including a loss against the Liberty the night before.
9: Yeah, I mean, I think I just came out with a mentality of knowing that my team needs me to step up tonight. Obviously, if they be going down like that, it hurts our team a little bit, so you know you gotta carry a little bit more of the load. And I think it's all about your mentality coming into a back-to-back. Like, you can either be like, oh, I'm tired, we've been on the road, this, that, or you can, you know, buck up and go play basketball and have fun. And I felt like our team had great energy coming into this game.
8: That's Clark. Kelsey Mitchell adds 30 points of her own. Indiana off until Friday when they take on the Sun. A welcome addition to the Indianapolis Colts offense, future Hall of Fame wide receiver Keenan Allen joining for his age 34 season. The Colts offensive coordinator Jim Bob Cooter gives his take.
10: We're excited to get Keenan in here. Really fun to watch him play over the years. He's made a ton of plays in his career. He's filled up a bunch of good route tapes over the years. Getting open, obviously a super smart guy, got a history with Shane, great NFL player for a long time. We're excited to add that to our offense. We think that's something that could be really beneficial for us.
8: The Colts trounced in preseason game number 2 by the Falcons. They'll try it again on Saturday when they host the Lions. In IndyCar, history made in Washington, D.C.
11: There will only be one winner of the Freedom 250, and how fitting that it's Kyle Kirkwood, an American on the top step of the podium at the Freedom 250.
8: That's from Fox. The first of its kind race on the streets of the nation's capital. Kirkwood now second in the IndyCar point standings, 91 points behind Alex Palou with three races left. Nathaniel Finch, Network Indiana.
12: Fox News, I'm Sue Guzman. The Trump administration announcing new sanctions against Iran and its economic partners as talks over reopening the Strait of Hormuz remain stalled. War Secretary Pete Hegseth warning that new sanctions don't rule out more strikes against Iran.
13: If Iran is foolish enough to overplay their hand or mess with the American military, we'll do what we need to do.
12: Iran vowing it'll respond harshly and warns any country's support for the sanctions will be seen as an act of war. Tens of thousands of foreigners could soon lose business and tourism visas as part of an immigration crackdown by the Trump administration.
14: The State Department spokesman says the department is coordinating with Homeland Security to identify and revoke the non-immigrant visas of foreigners who came to the U.S. claiming to be short-term visitors, but then filed for asylum to stay permanently.
12: Fox's Jared Halpern, America's listening to Fox News.
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8: He's accused of opening fire, and now he's in custody. You're listening to Network Indiana. I'm Jake McDaniel. A man has been arrested in connection with a fatal shooting at an Eastside motel earlier this month. Indianapolis cops arrived at the motel on August 10th and found Sheldon Roberts shot outside, and he died at the scene. Police looked into this by using automatic license plate reader data, and that led them to identify David Williams, and then he was arrested. Three people are dead after a crash involving someone driving the wrong way on I-65 near Seymour Sunday. State police say Theosco Middlebrooks crashed into an Escape driven by Alyssa Osborne. Both of them were killed. Osborne's one-year-old son, Waylon, was taken to a children's hospital in Louisville, where he later died. Investigators believe Middlebrooks had alcohol on him. A stay in the neonatal ICU can feel overwhelming for parents, but an annual tradition in Fishers is celebrating how far these young patients have come. Johnette Cruz has more.
17: The Wild About Our NICU Graduates reunion brought hundreds of families together at Connor Prairie. Parents say reconnecting with medical staff gives them a chance to look back on how far their children have come since those critical early days.
18: For him to make it out of ICU and to advance to where he's at now is a blessing from God. And it's just great just to see all the kids that made it through ICU and see them walking around and enjoying themselves.
17: That's a parent who attended the event. Community Health Network plans to expand its Level 3 neonatal care services with a new hospital opening in Westfield in 2027. Donette Cruz, Network Indiana.
8: AAA says Indiana's gas average is $3.50 a gallon. 37 points from Caitlin Clark and 30 from Kelsey Mitchell. They led the Indiana Fever to a 113-90 win over the Chicago Sky Sunday. Head coach Stephanie White.
19: Here at the end of, 6 and 10 days, coming in, playing a team that's playing really great basketball.
8: And the Fever return home to face Connecticut on Friday. This is Network Indiana.
20: 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Marshall County Auditor Angie Birchmeyer has announced the 2027 budget is now available for viewing online at www.budgetnotices.in.gov or by calling the Indiana Department of Local Government Finance at 888-739-9826. 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All those Links are available on our website in the story on the Marshall County budget at max98.3.net. County Council is the fiscal body of the counties that are responsible for approval of the budget. August 10th, County Council meeting, the department submitted budgets were accepted. The public hearing is scheduled for Monday, September 4th at 9 a.m., and the final adoption is scheduled for Monday, October 12th at 5:30 p.m. Both meetings will be held in the Commissioner's Room, 112 West Jefferson Street, Room 203, Plymouth, Indiana. Residents are welcome to call the auditor's office at 574-935-8555 with any questions or concerns. Indiana Governor Mike Braun wants state regulators to launch an investigation into NIPSCO. Following widespread power outages in northwest Indiana, Braun directed the Indiana Office of Utility Consumer Counselor on Monday to petition the Indiana Utility Regulatory Commission for a storm review. Governor is demanding answers on tree line maintenance around equipment. He also wants proof the utility spent approved reliability funds as promised. Thousands of residents in northwest Indiana remain without electricity. Braun ordered state agencies to clear roads and debris so utility crews can restore power faster. In a similar story, IU Indianapolis has expanded its public safety management program as severe weather pushes Indiana's aging infrastructure to its limit. Jake McDaniel explains.
0: IU's O'Neill School is starting a bachelor's degree in community resilience and risk management this fall. Assistant Professor Courtney Page Chan says roads, stormwater systems, and other infrastructure are all connected. When one system fails, she says the effects can quickly spread throughout a community.
21: A transportation network that fails will require individuals to work across agencies, not just in the Department of Transportation, but also with our utility companies.
0: Chan says students in the program will learn how to help communities prepare for the next disaster, assess risk, and keep a crisis from getting worse. Jake McDaniel, Network Indiana.
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4: From the Tri-County Weather Center, I'm Bill Banks on All News 1520 WKVI. 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Tonight, clear with a low of 52. Tomorrow, mostly sunny and 77 degrees. Tomorrow night, a few clouds and 58. Wednesday, mostly sunny with a 40% chance of an afternoon shower or thunderstorm. High 81. I'm Bill Banks. For your local forecast 24-7, visit WKVI.com.
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22: This is a Bloomberg Money Minute. Wall Street kicked off the week on a cautious note, mixed. The Dow gained 140, while the Nasdaq lost 200 points, and the S&P was down by 21. This as traders examined Treasury Secretary Bessent's plan to isolate Iran from the global economy. The U.S. will allow Mexican cattle shipments into 2 additional U.S. ports over the next 2 months to boost beef supplies. A port in Douglas, Arizona has resumed trade after being largely halted for the past year to prevent the spread of the New World screwworm parasite. The USDA plans to reopen ports in New Mexico, with a second port reopening in 30 days and a third reopening 30 days after that. Prime Minister Mark Carney says U.S. trade demands confirm Canada's fears that President Trump is seeking to dismantle its auto industry, as Trump threatened new 50% tariffs on Canadian vehicles, auto parts, and steel. Carney says Canada remains willing to negotiate, but only if Washington approaches trade talks as a partnership between sovereign countries. Matt Piper, Bloomberg Radio.
23: Today in school, I learned a lot. In chemistry, I learned that no one likes me. In English, I learned that I'm disgusting. And in physics, I learned that I'm a loser.
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29: Misleading claims about bacon. I'm Eric Pfeiffer. This is Hoosier Ag Today.
30: Yeah, bacon safe to eat.
29: That's Josh Trenary, Executive Director of Indiana Pork, the organization that represents the state's 2,200 pork farmers. He shared this with Hoosier Ag Today after a group calling themselves the Physicians Committee for Responsible Medicine pulled up a rolling billboard to the Indiana Bacon Festival in Delphi over the weekend, alleging that bacon causes cancer.
30: The process they use to create bacon, whatever products they use in that, are only allowed to be able to use in an amount that's safe for humans. That's a basic, you know, food safety tenet that gets used in food production.
29: The group claims this because bacon is processed, but the processing for bacon allows it to have a longer shelf life and helps it maintain nutrients. You can read more on this story at HoosierAgToday.com. I'm Eric Pfeiffer, Hoosier Ag Today, Indiana's Farm Network, for 20 years.
20: 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Marshall County Auditor Angie Birchmeyer has announced the 2027 budget is now available for viewing online at www.budgetnotices.in.gov or by calling the Indiana Department of Local Government Finance at 888-739-9826. 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All those links are available on our website in the story on the Marshall County budget at max98.3.net. County Council is the fiscal body of the counties that are responsible for approval of the budget. August 10th, County Council meeting, the department-submitted budgets were accepted. The public hearing is scheduled for Monday, September 4th at 9 a.m., and the final adoption is scheduled for Monday, October 12th at 5:30 p.m. Both meetings will be held in the Commissioner's Room, 112 West Jefferson Street, Room 203, Plymouth, Indiana. Residents are welcome to call the auditor's office at 574-935-8555 with any questions or concerns. Indiana Governor Mike Braun wants state regulators to launch an investigation into NIPSCO following widespread power outages in northwest Indiana. Braun directed the Indiana Office of Utility Consumer Counselor on Monday to petition the Indiana Utility Regulatory Commission for a storm review. Governor is demanding answers on tree line maintenance around equipment. He also wants proof the utility spent approved reliability funds as promised. Thousands of residents in northwest Indiana remain without electricity. Braun ordered state agencies to clear roads and debris so utility crews can restore power faster. A similar story, IU Indianapolis has expanded its public safety management program as severe weather pushes Indiana's aging infrastructure to its limit. Jake McDaniel explains.
0: IU's O'Neill School is starting a bachelor's degree in community resilience and risk management this fall. Assistant Professor Courtney Page Chan says roads, stormwater systems, and other infrastructure are all connected. When one system fails, she says the effects can quickly spread throughout a community.
21: A transportation network that fails will require individuals to work across agencies, not just in the Department of Transportation, but also with our utility companies.
0: Chan says students in the program will learn how to help communities prepare for the next disaster, assess risk, and keep a crisis from getting worse. Jake McDaniel, Network Indiana.
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4: From the Tri-County Weather Center, I'm Bill Banks on All News 1520 WKVI. 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Tonight, clear with a low of 52. Tomorrow, mostly sunny and 77 degrees. Tomorrow night, a few clouds and 58. Wednesday, mostly sunny with a 40% chance of an afternoon shower or thunderstorm. High 81. I'm Bill Banks. For your local forecast 24/7, visit WKVI.com.
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20: Notre Dame's biggest takeaway from fall camp may not be one-star player, but the number of players capable of making an impact. Lynn Clark has a report.
10: The Irish wrapped up camp last Friday with a 100-play scrimmage, and head coach Marcus Freeman says competition remains strong at several positions. Defensive tackle and linebacker are among the deepest groups, with multiple players pushing for meaningful snaps. At quarterback C.J. Carr returning for his second season as the starter, and Notre Dame heads towards Wisconsin with experience, competition, and perhaps its deepest roster under Freeman. Len Clark, Network Indiana.
20: This week, it's Thursday Night Lights, first time for this season, as we'll go through the county, talk to all the coaches, and highlight all the football action for Friday night that's coming up Thursday night at 7, Thursday Night Light. And our Friday night game of the week is at Plymouth as the Rockies take on Lakeland. We'll be there for all that play-by-play action. Join myself and Joe McKee. Yay, Joe! Coming up 6:30, our pregame, 7 o'clock, our kickoff. That's Plymouth and Lakeland, the Max 98.3 game of the week. I'm Rusty Nexon. 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
11: ABC News, I'm Stephanie Officer. The Hawk Fire in Nevada now burning across more than 15,000 acres. The National Guard is there while firefighters try to save homes from the fast-moving flames. ABC's Melissa Adon in Reno.
12: Jennifer Alvarado had to scramble when she got the call to evacuate her young daughter on that cot, still in her cheerleader uniform.
13: The Red Cross has been amazing, but we all want to go home.
11: In an exclusive interview with ABC News, Austin Metcalf's father, Jeff, says he does not believe Carmelo Anthony's conviction and prison sentence can bring his family justice. This after a judge denied Carmelo Anthony's request for a new trial in the fatal stabbing of his then 17-year-old son at a Texas high school track meet. Metcalf saying he got handed a life sentence along with the rest of his family. Now, 19-year-old Anthony was convicted of murder in June and sentenced to 35 years behind bars. This is ABC News. Trouble this weekend for one of the NFL's big wigs. ABC's Trevor Ault explains.
2: The billionaire owner of the San Francisco 49ers arrested in a prostitution sting at an Ohio trailer park. Court records say Jed York was taken into custody in East Palestine Sunday at 9:35 a.m., with authorities saying he responded to an ad placed by an undercover agent on a prostitution website arranging sexual activity for $140. Police say York agreed to meet up at that trailer park and was arrested there with the phone he allegedly used to respond to the ad.
11: York pleaded no contest Monday after spending a day in jail and paying a $1,150 fine. Syria's president celebrated the announcement from Secretary of State Marco Rubio. He was lifting the country's designation as a state sponsor of terrorism, saying Syria is shaking off a dark burden and tearing out a painful chapter of its past. I'm Stephanie Officer, ABC News.
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0: He's accused of opening fire, and now he's in custody. You're listening to Network Indiana. I'm Jake McDaniel. A man has been arrested in connection with a fatal shooting at an Eastside motel earlier this month. Indianapolis cops arrived at the motel on August 10th and found Sheldon Roberts shot outside, and he died at the scene. Police looked into this by using automatic license plate reader data, and that led them to identify David Williams, and then he was arrested. Three people are dead after a crash involving someone driving the wrong way on I-65 near Seymour Sunday. State police say Theosco Middlebrooks crashed into an Escape driven by Alyssa Osborne. Both of them were killed. Osborne's one-year-old son, Waylon, was taken to a children's hospital in Louisville, where he later died. Investigators believe Middlebrooks had alcohol on him. A stay in the neonatal ICU can feel overwhelming for parents, but an annual tradition in Fishers is celebrating how far these young patients have come. Johnette Cruz has more.
16: The Wild About Our NICU Graduates reunion brought hundreds of families together at Connor Prairie. Parents say reconnecting with medical staff gives them a chance to look back on how far their children have come since those critical early days.
17: For him to make it out of ICU and to advance to where he's at now is a blessing from God. And it's just great just to see all the kids that made it through ICU and see them walking around and enjoying themselves.
16: That's a parent who attended the event. Community Health Network plans to expand its Level 3 neonatal care services with a new hospital opening in Westfield in 2027. Johnette Cruz, Network Indiana.
0: AAA says Indiana's gas average is $3.50 a gallon. 37 points from Caitlin Clark and 30 from Kelsey Mitchell. They led the Indiana Fever to a 113-90 win over the Chicago Sky Sunday. Head coach Stephanie White.
18: You're at the end of, 6 and 10 days, coming in, playing a team that's playing really great basketball.
0: And the Fever return home to face Connecticut on Friday. This is Network Indiana.
19: Five Star Marketplace in Knox is collecting donations for the Stark County

0: Community leader and volunteer Dennis Eastock. Five Star will also hold Kids Day September 12th from 10 a.m. to 2 p.m. Central Time. The event will include carnival games, children's activities, indoor and outdoor entertainment, a bounce house, and other activities. During the event, Five Star Marketplace will also offer a $10 store gift card for every $50 food pantry donation. The LaPorte County Sheriff's Office has announced that as summer winds down, they will be partnering with the Indiana Criminal Justice Institute to increase patrols as part of their annual Drive Sober or Get Pulled Over national enforcement campaign, supported by the National Highway Traffic Safety Administration. Beginning August 19th and going through September 7th, deputies will work overtime to identify and stop motorists under the influence of drugs and alcohol. Administrative Captain Derek J. Allen shared that as we enter the final weeks of summer, citizens are being asked to make responsible decisions. Preliminary data from the Fatality Analysis Reporting System shows that in 2025, nearly 23% of Indiana's traffic fatalities involved alcohol, and more than 41% involved drug impairment. The information shared encourages drivers to have a plan whether you're driving, riding, or hosting, including before drinking, planning a safe and sober ride home, not letting someone get behind the wheel if they have been consuming alcohol, and if you are hosting a gathering, making sure your guests all have a sober ride home. Those who see impaired drivers are encouraged to call 911. The city of Knox will host its 2026 Fall Bash and Knox Alumni Reunion on Saturday, September 12th at Wythogen Park. This event will be open to the public and will begin at 4 p.m. Central Time with a beer garden provided by 1056 Brewing and food vendors. All Knox alumni classes are invited to attend the event. The event will also feature the city's final concert of the year with two bands scheduled to perform. Ozzy's Clubhouse will perform from 4:30 to 6 p.m. Central Time, featuring garage-style rock music from the 1950s to today. The Jim Post Band will perform from 7 to 10 p.m., featuring country, classic, and southern rock music. Those attending are encouraged to bring lawn chairs or blankets for seating outside the beer garden. Admission and parking are free with handicap parking available. Questions may be directed to the office of Knox Mayor Dennis Eastock at 574-772-4553. I'm Becca Shepherd from the WKVI Information Center. 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
1: From the Tri-County Weather Center, I'm Bill Banks on All News 1520 WKVI. 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Tonight, clear with a low of 52. Tomorrow, mostly sunny and 77 degrees. Tomorrow night, a few clouds and 58. Wednesday, mostly sunny with a 40% chance of an afternoon shower or thunderstorm. High 81. I'm Bill Banks. 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
4: This is a Bloomberg Money Minute. Wall Street kicked off the week on a cautious note, mixed. The Dow gained 140, while the Nasdaq lost 200 points, and the S&P was down by 21. This as traders examined Treasury Secretary Bessent's plan to isolate Iran from the global economy. The U.S. will allow Mexican cattle shipments into two additional U.S. ports over the next 2 months to boost beef supplies. A port in Douglas, Arizona has resumed trade after being largely halted for the past year to prevent the spread of the New World screwworm parasite. The USDA plans to reopen ports in New Mexico, with a second port reopening in 30 days and a third reopening 30 days after that. Prime Minister Mark Carney says U.S. trade demands confirm Canada's fears that President Trump is seeking to dismantle its auto industry, as Trump threatened new 50% tariffs on Canadian vehicles, auto parts, and steel. Carney says Canada remains willing to negotiate, but only if Washington approaches trade talks as a partnership between sovereign countries. Matt Piper, Bloomberg Radio.
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5: Misleading claims about bacon. I'm Eric Pfeiffer. 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
5: That's Josh Trenary, Executive Director of Indiana Pork, the organization that represents the state's 2,200 pork farmers. He shared this with Hoosier Ag Today after a group calling themselves the Physicians Committee for Responsible Medicine pulled up a rolling billboard to the Indiana Bacon Festival in Delphi over the weekend, alleging that bacon causes cancer.
6: The process they use to create bacon, whatever products they use in that are only allowed to be able to use in an amount that's safe for humans. 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
5: The group claims this because bacon is processed, but the processing for bacon allows it to have a longer shelf life and helps it maintain nutrients. You can read more on this story at HoosierAgToday.com. I'm Eric Pfeiffer, Hoosier Ag Today, Indiana's Farm Network, for 20 years.
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8: From the Tri-County Weather Center, I'm Bill Banks on All News 1520 WKVI. 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Tonight, clear with a low of 52. Tomorrow, mostly sunny and 77 degrees. Tomorrow night, a few clouds and 58. Wednesday, mostly sunny with a 40% chance of an afternoon shower or thunderstorm. High 81. I'm Bill Banks. 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
12: Tough loss for the Winnemac Lady Warriors last night in a sectional championship against Jimtown as they become sectional champions, beating the Lady Warriors 2-0. I have our special guest, Harold Welter, who is on the call with me tonight. Harold, a tough way for the Warriors to go out.
13: Tough way, no question about that. They did some really good things, got the bats working, had 6 hits, but then 2 errors cost them. A controversial call on a hit batsman cost them, but they were not out of it until the seventh inning was over.
12: Yeah, 2-0 was the final, as I mentioned. The first time all year the Warriors were held scoreless. A valiant effort all season long. The Warriors finish off their season at 20 wins and 4 losses. They were the Hoosier North Athletic Conference champions. We also want to congratulate KVB's Max 98.3 FM's team, John Glenn, as they were sectional champions over South Bend St. Joe last night on Max 98.3 FM with Rusty Nixon and special guest Brian Hammond. 10-9 was the final, as John Glenn is sectional champs. They will be at Tippecanoe Valley for that regional next weekend. And then switching over to baseball, tough loss for the Culver Cavs as they fell to South Central last night 7-0. Tomorrow morning on the Saturday Sports Line, it will be our final Saturday Sports Line of the 2025-2026 school year, where we will announce our new Tyler Roth WKVI Athlete of the Year. It's always so much fun when we get to announce that, Harold.
13: It really is. This will be the 25th year that we've done that on WKVI. And of course, you have, 35 or 40 candidates for the Athlete of the Year. And it's always fun to see who comes down and gets that final award. But it was a fun season, and it's hopefully not over yet.
12: Join us in the morning, 9 a.m. Eastern, 8 a.m. Central, right here on 99.3 FM, WKVI.com, streaming throughout the world. That's your sports check. For Harold Welter, I'm Mitch Columbi.
14: AP News, I'm Ben Thomas. The U.S.-Canada trade war is deepening. Sources tell AP Canada will announce retaliatory tariffs Tuesday. Julie Walker reports that follows President Trump declaring Canadian leaders need to fall in line or they'll face far worse.
15: In a post threatening a 50% tariff on cars, auto parts, and steel starting next year, on top of the 50% he began imposing on $20 billion worth of Canadian goods Saturday. In response, Canada vowing to retaliate with its own 50% tariffs on U.S. goods, including steel, dairy, and clothing, starting September 8th. Vice President J.D. Vance dumping in Maine.
16: Canada allows itself to be used as a backdoor for Chinese goods.
17: We have all we need right here.
15: Prime Minister Mark Carney.
17: Building at home and diversifying our trade abroad, that's not Plan B. It's been our Plan A from the start.
15: I'm Julie Walker.
14: The U.S. has announced new sanctions on Iran, warning other countries to sever financial ties. In Nevada, crews have 27% containment on that wildfire near Reno. And in Worcester, Massachusetts, remains found near a hospital are believed to be those of a woman sought in the killing of her police officer husband.
18: Observing a deceased body in the woods.
19: Worcester Police Chief Paul Saucier says a final ID was pending.
18: We believe this person to be Karen Solomon.
19: Kurt Solomon had served 31 years with the Worcester Police Department, while his wife Karen was the co-founder of First Help, a nonprofit that advocates for the mental health of first responders. She was seen on doorbell camera footage on August 18th, walking down the street just minutes after police found Kurt Solomon's body at the couple's house, mortally injured with a sharp object. Investigators say a handgun was found near Karen's body, and it was not a Worcester Police Service weapon.
18: We believe this case is a tragic murder-suicide.
19: Audio courtesy WCVB. I'm Jennifer King.
14: This is AP News. In Santa Clarita, California, don't be alarmed if you hear this.
20: The grunts and hoots come from the gibbon, one of the rarest and most critically endangered primates on Earth. And the Gibbon Conservation Center north of Los Angeles has been rescuing gibbons for more than 50 years. Director Gabby Scholar tries to explain when gibbons vocalize, like when they're playing, but she can't seem to get a word in edgewise.
21: There are different calls that have different meanings. So this is their territorial song. And you can change from the left now, like the young ones sing a female bird.
20: The center cares for about 40 gibbons across 5 species. Scholar's long-term goal is to raise more money to build larger enclosures and build an education center for visitors. I'm Donna Warder.
14: More on this story at APnews.com. I'm Ben Thomas. Thanks for listening.
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28: ABC News, I'm Stephanie Officer. A Supreme Court decision late Monday on President Trump's attempt to limit mail-in ballots ahead of the midterms. ABC's Jay O'Brien.
29: The Supreme Court giving the green light to President Trump to implement parts of an executive order aimed at limiting access to mail-in ballots while the broader issue works its way through the lower courts. Inside that executive order, requiring the Department of Homeland Security to create a federal registry of registered and eligible voters, and also requiring that the post office only send out ballots to people on those government lists.
28: The Trump administration says they're launching secondary sanctions for countries they say do business with Iran. Treasury Secretary Scott Bessent.
30: I'm not going to set timelines, but we do not have infinite patience here.
28: Tuesday marks exactly 25 years since the world lost R&B songstress Aaliyah and 8 others in a tragic plane crash in the Bahamas. This is ABC News. In Massachusetts, the search for a woman wanted in connection with the shooting death of her husband is now over.
31: Police have been searching for Karen Solomon for the past week after authorities say they found veteran Worcester Police Department patrolman Kurt Solomon dead inside a home. Police are calling it a tragic murder-suicide, saying the 58-year-old wife was found dead in the woods with a handgun found near the body. Authorities are still awaiting positive identification. Police issued an arrest warrant on a charge of assault and battery with a dangerous weapon with serious bodily injury for Karen Solomon last Friday. Michelle Franzen, ABC News.
0: A 5-year-old detained by immigration authorities last week in Texas while on his way to a soccer game the day before he was set to start kindergarten will be deported with his father to Mexico. Kate Lincoln Goldfinch, the attorney representing Victor Martinez Nieto and his son Liam, said on Instagram, the family is choosing to self-deport to avoid separation and prolonged detention. Stephanie Officer, ABC News.
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3: He's accused of opening fire, and now he's in custody. You're listening to Network Indiana. I'm Jake McDaniel. A man has been arrested in connection with a fatal shooting at an Eastside motel earlier this month. Indianapolis cops arrived at the motel on August 10th and found Sheldon Roberts shot outside, and he died at the scene. Police looked into this by using automatic license plate reader data, and that led them to identify David Williams, and then he was arrested. Three people are dead after a crash involving someone driving the wrong way on I-65 near Seymour Sunday. State police say Thiosco Middlebrooks crashed into an Escape driven by Alyssa Osborne. Both of them were killed. Osborne's one-year-old son, Waylon, was taken to a children's hospital in Louisville, where he later died. Investigators believe Middlebrooks had alcohol on him. A stay in the neonatal ICU can feel overwhelming for parents, but an annual tradition in Fishers is celebrating how far these young patients have come. Johnette Cruz has more.
4: The Wild About Our NICU graduates reunion brought hundreds of families together at Connor Prairie. Parents say reconnecting with medical staff gives them a chance to look back on how far their children have come since those critical early days.
5: For him to make it out of ICU and to advance to where he's at now is a blessing from God. And it's just great just to see all the kids that made it through ICU and see them walking around and enjoying themselves.
4: That's a parent who attended the event. Community Health Network plans to expand its Level 3 neonatal care services with a new hospital opening in Westfield in 2027. Donette Cruz, Network Indiana.
3: AAA says Indiana's gas average is $3.50 a gallon. 37 points from Caitlin Clark and 30 from Kelsey Mitchell. They led the Indiana Fever to a 113-90 win over the Chicago Sky Sunday. Head coach Stephanie White.
6: Here at the end of, 6 and 10 days, coming in, playing a team that's playing really great basketball.
3: And the Fever return home to face Connecticut on Friday. This is Network Indiana.
7: Five-star Marketplace in Knox is collecting donations for the Stark County Community Services Food Pantry as part of a food drive leading up to its Kids Day event to take place Saturday, September 12th. I'm Becca Shepherd from the WKVI Information Center. Five collection bins have been placed at the front of Five Star, each representing one of five community volunteers. Shoppers can place non-perishable food donations in the bin of the person they wish to support. The volunteer who collects the most donated items will win the Food Drive's Pie in the Face Challenge and will be awarded with a pie to the face. The flyer for the event identifies participating volunteers as Kankakee Valley Broadcasting's general manager Lenny Dessauer, community leader and volunteer Don Binkley, community leader and volunteer Dr. Thomas Brown, community services of Stark County president Michael Tolson, and community leader and volunteer Dennis Eastock. Five Star will also hold Kids Day September 12th from 10 a.m. to 2 p.m. Central Time. The event will include carnival games, children's activities, indoor and outdoor entertainment, a bounce house, and other activities. During the event, Five Star Marketplace will also offer a $10 store gift card for every $50 food pantry donation. The LaPorte County Sheriff's Office has announced that as summer winds down, they will be partnering with the Indiana Criminal Justice Institute to increase patrols as part of their annual Drive Sober or Get Pulled Over national enforcement campaign, supported by the National Highway Traffic Safety Administration. Beginning August 19th and going through September 7th, deputies will work overtime to identify and stop motorists under the influence of drugs and alcohol. Administrative Captain Derek J. Allen shared that as we enter the final weeks of summer, citizens are being asked to make responsible decisions. Preliminary data from the Fatality Analysis Reporting System shows that in 2025, nearly 23% of Indiana's traffic fatalities involved alcohol, and more than 41% involved drug impairment. The information shared encourages drivers to have a plan whether you're driving, riding, or hosting, including before drinking, planning a safe and sober ride home, not letting someone get behind the wheel if they have been consuming alcohol, and if you are hosting a gathering, making sure your guests all have a sober ride home. Those who see impaired drivers are encouraged to call 911. The city of Knox will host its 2026 Fall Bash and Knox Alumni Reunion on Saturday, September 12th at Wythogen Park. This event will be open to the public and will begin at 4 p.m. Central Time with a beer garden provided by 1056 Brewing and food vendors. All Knox alumni classes are invited to attend the event. The event will also feature the city's final concert of the year with two bands scheduled to perform. Ozzy's Clubhouse will perform from 4:30 to 6 p.m. Central Time, featuring garage-style rock music from the 1950s to today. The Jim Post Band will perform from 7 to 10 p.m., featuring country, classic, and southern rock music. Those attending are encouraged to bring lawn chairs or blankets for seating outside the beer garden. Admission and parking are free, with handicap parking available. Questions may be directed to the office of Knox Mayor Dennis Eastock at 574-772-4553. I'm Becca Shepherd from the WKVI Information Center. 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
10: From the Tri-County Weather Center, I'm Bill Banks on All News 1520 WKVI. 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Tonight, clear with a low of 52. Tomorrow, mostly sunny and 77 degrees. Tomorrow night, a few clouds and 58. Wednesday, mostly sunny with a 40% chance of an afternoon shower or thunderstorm. High 81. I'm Bill Banks. For your local forecast 24/7, visit WKVI.com.
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9: This is a Bloomberg Money Minute. Wall Street kicked off the week on a cautious note, mixed. The Dow gained 140, while the Nasdaq lost 200 points, and the S&P was down by 21. This as traders examined Treasury Secretary Bessent's plan to isolate Iran from the global economy. The U.S. will allow Mexican cattle shipments into 2 additional U.S. ports over the next 2 months to boost beef supplies. A port in Douglas, Arizona has resumed trade after being largely halted for the past year to prevent the spread of the New World screwworm parasite. The USDA plans to reopen ports in New Mexico, with a second port reopening in 30 days and a third reopening 30 days after that. Prime Minister Mark Carney says U.S. trade demands confirm Canada's fears that President Trump is seeking to dismantle its auto industry, as Trump threatened new 50% tariffs on Canadian vehicles, auto parts, and steel. Carney says Canada remains willing to negotiate, but only if Washington approaches trade talks as a partnership between sovereign countries. Matt Piper, Bloomberg Radio.
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4: This is Kurt Lancaster from the Texas Farm Bureau Radio Network. Hoosier Ag Today's founder, Gary Troit, was recently honored with a Farm Broadcaster of the Year Award from our National Association of Farm Broadcasting. A big Texas hats off to you, Gary. Speaking for my fellow farm broadcasters, the 65 Indiana radio stations that have aired Gary's Indiana reports, many for the last three decades, and thousands of Hoosier farmers and rural listeners. Congratulations, Gary, on a job well done.
5: Misleading claims about bacon. I'm Eric Pfeiffer. This is Hoosier Ag Today.
6: Yeah, bacon safe to eat.
5: That's Josh Trenary, Executive Director of Indiana Pork, the organization that represents the state's 2,200 pork farmers. He shared this with Hoosier Ag Today after a group calling themselves the Physicians Committee for Responsible Medicine pulled up a rolling billboard to the Indiana Bacon Festival in Delphi over the weekend, alleging that bacon causes cancer.
6: The process they use to create bacon, whatever products they use in that are only allowed to be able to use in an amount that's safe for humans. That's a basic, you know, food safety tenet that gets used in food production.
5: The group claims this because bacon is processed, but the processing for bacon allows it to have a longer shelf life and helps it maintain nutrients. You can read more on this story at HoosierAgToday.com. I'm Eric Pfeiffer, Hoosier Ag Today, Indiana's Farm Network, for 20 years.
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8: 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Tonight, clear with a low of 52. Tomorrow, mostly sunny and 77 degrees. Tomorrow night, a few clouds and 58. Wednesday, mostly sunny with a 40% chance of an afternoon shower or thunderstorm. High 81. I'm Bill Banks. For your local forecast 24/7, visit WKVI.com.
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12: Network Indiana Sports, I'm Nathaniel Finch. A dominant performance for the Indiana Fever in Chicago, beating the Sky by 23 points, thanks to 37 from Caitlin Clark. This snaps a two-game losing skid for Indiana, including a loss against the Liberty the night before.
13: Yeah, I mean, I think I just came out with a mentality of knowing that my team needs me to step up tonight. Obviously, they'd be going down like that. It hurts our team a little bit, so you know you got to carry a little bit more of the load. And I think it's all about your mentality coming into a back-to-back. Like, you can either be like, oh, I'm tired, we've been on the road, this, that, or you can, you know, buck up and go play basketball and have fun. And I felt like our team had great energy coming into this game.
12: That's Clark. Kelsey Mitchell adds 30 points of her own. Indiana off until Friday when they take on the Sun. A welcome addition to the Indianapolis Colts offense. Future Hall of Fame wide receiver Keenan Allen joining for his age 34 season. The Colts offensive coordinator Jim Bob Cooter gives his take.
14: We're excited to get Keenan in here. Really fun to watch him play over the years. He's made a ton of plays in his career. He's filled up a bunch of good route tapes over the years. Getting open, obviously a super smart guy. Got a history with Shane. Great NFL player for a long time. We're excited to add that to our offense. We think that's something that could be really beneficial for us.
12: The Colts trounced in preseason game number 2 by the Falcons. They'll try it again on Saturday when they host the Lions. In IndyCar, history made in Washington, D.C.
15: There will only be one winner of the Freedom 250, and how fitting that it's Kyle Kirkwood, an American on the top step of the podium at the Freedom 250.
12: That's from Fox. The first of its kind race on the streets of the nation's capital. Kirkwood now second in the IndyCar point standings, 91 points behind Alex Palou with 3 races left. Nathaniel Finch, Network Indiana.
16: Fox News, I'm Ted Linder. Thousands of people have been forced to evacuate their homes in Nevada after a fire broke out over the weekend, injuring at least 7 and destroying over 20 homes. Truckee Meadows Fire Chief Richard Edwards says
17: the fire is a little over 15,000 acres right now, but I am happy to announce that right now the fire is at 27% containment.
16: Officials did confirm the fire was human caused, but don't know if it was intentional. The investigation continues. And the Trump administration setting new sanctions against Iran and its economic partners, calling it an economic D-Day. As talks over reopening the Strait of Hormuz remain stalled, War Secretary Pete Hegseth.
18: If Iran is foolish enough to overplay their hand or mess with the American military, we'll do what we need to do.
16: Iran saying that they will respond harshly to any new sanctions. America's listening to Fox News.
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22: He's accused of opening fire, and now he's in custody. You're listening to Network Indiana. I'm Jake McDaniel. A man has been arrested in connection with a fatal shooting at an Eastside motel earlier this month. Indianapolis cops arrived at the motel on August 10th and found Sheldon Roberts shot outside, and he died at the scene. Police looked into this by using automatic license plate reader data, and that led them to identify David Williams, and then he was arrested. 3 people are dead after a crash involving someone driving the wrong way on I-65 near Seymour Sunday. State police say Theosco Middlebrooks crashed into an Escape driven by Alyssa Osborne. Both of them were killed. Osborne's 1-year-old son, Waylon, was taken to a children's hospital in Louisville, where he later died. Investigators believe Middlebrooks had alcohol on him. A stay in the neonatal ICU can feel overwhelming for parents, but an annual tradition in Fishers is celebrating how far these young patients have come. Johnette Cruz has more.
23: The Wild About Our NICU Graduates reunion brought hundreds of families together at Connor Prairie. Parents say reconnecting with medical staff gives them a chance to look back on how far their children have come since those critical early days.
24: For him to make it out of ICU and to advance to where he's at now is a straight from a blessing from God. And it's just great just to see all the kids that made it through ICU and see them walking around and enjoying themselves.
23: That's a parent who attended the event. Community Health Network plans to expand its Level 3 neonatal care services with a new hospital opening in Westfield in 2027. Jeanette Cruz, Network Indiana.
22: AAA says Indiana's gas average is $3.50 a gallon. 37 points from Caitlin Clark and 30 from Kelsey Mitchell. They led the Indiana Fever to a 113-90 win over the Chicago Sky Sunday. Head coach Stephanie White.
0: You're at the end of, what, 6 and 10 days? Coming in, playing a team that's playing really great basketball.
22: And the Fever return home to face Connecticut on Friday. This is Network Indiana.
1: 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Marshall County Auditor Angie Birchmeyer has announced the 2027 budget is now available for viewing online at www.budgetnotices.in.gov or by calling the Indiana Department of Local Government Finance at 888-739-9826. 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All those links are available on our website in the story on the Marshall County budget at max98.3.net. County Council is the fiscal body of the counties that are responsible for approval of the budget. August 10th, County Council meeting, the department submitted budgets were accepted. The public hearing is scheduled for Monday, September 4th at 9 a.m., and the final adoption is scheduled for Monday, October 12th at 5:30 p.m. Both meetings will be held in the Commissioner's Room, 112 West Jefferson Street, Room 203, Plymouth, Indiana. Residents are welcome to call the Auditor's Office at 574-935-8555 with any questions or concerns. Indiana Governor Mike Braun wants state regulators to launch an investigation into NIPSCO following widespread power outages in northwest Indiana. Braun directed the Indiana Office of Utility Consumer Counselor on Monday to petition the Indiana Utility Regulatory Commission for a storm review. Governor is demanding answers on tree line maintenance around equipment. He also wants proof the utility spent approved reliability funds as promised. Thousands of residents in northwest Indiana remain without electricity. Braun ordered state agencies to clear roads and debris so utility crews can restore power faster. A similar story, IU Indianapolis has expanded its public safety management program as severe weather pushes Indiana's aging infrastructure to its limit. Jake McDaniel explains.
22: IU's O'Neill School is starting a bachelor's degree in community resilience and risk management this fall. Assistant Professor Courtney Page Chan says roads, stormwater systems, and other infrastructure are all connected. When one system fails, she says the effects can quickly spread throughout a community.
2: A transportation network that fails will require individuals to work across agencies, not just in the Department of Transportation, but also with our utility companies.
22: Chan says students in the program will learn how to help communities prepare for the next disaster, assess risk, and keep a crisis from getting worse. Jake McDaniel, Network Indiana.
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8: From the Tri-County Weather Center, I'm Bill Banks on All News 1520 WKVI. 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Tonight, clear with a low of 52. Tomorrow, mostly sunny and 77 degrees. Tomorrow night, a few clouds and 58. Wednesday, mostly sunny with a 40% chance of an afternoon shower or thunderstorm. High 81. I'm Bill Banks. For your local forecast 24/7, visit WKVI.com.
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3: This is a Bloomberg Money Minute. Wall Street kicked off the week on a cautious note, mixed. The Dow gained 140, while the Nasdaq lost 200 points, and the S&P was down by 21. This as traders examined Treasury Secretary Bessent's plan to isolate Iran from the global economy. The U.S. will allow Mexican cattle shipments into two additional U.S. ports over the next 2 months to boost beef supplies. A port in Douglas, Arizona has resumed trade after being largely halted for the past year to prevent the spread of the New World screwworm parasite. The USDA plans to reopen ports in New Mexico, with a second port reopening in 30 days and a third reopening 30 days after that. Prime Minister Mark Carney says U.S. trade demands confirm Canada's fears that President Trump is seeking to dismantle its auto industry, as Trump threatened new 50% tariffs on Canadian vehicles, auto parts, and steel. Carney says Canada remains willing to negotiate, but only if Washington approaches trade talks as a partnership between sovereign countries. Matt Piper, Bloomberg Radio.
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30: Misleading claims about bacon. I'm Eric Pfeiffer. This is Hoosier Ag Today.
31: Yeah, bacon safe to eat.
30: That's Josh Trenary, Executive Director of Indiana Pork, the organization that represents the state's 2,200 pork farmers. He shared this with Hoosier Ag Today after a group calling themselves the Physicians Committee for Responsible Medicine pulled up a rolling billboard to the Indiana Bacon Festival in Delphi over the weekend, alleging that bacon causes cancer.
31: The process they use to create bacon, whatever products they use in that are only allowed to be able to use in an amount that's safe for humans. That's a basic, you know, food safety tenet that gets used in food production.
30: The group claims this because bacon is processed, but the processing for bacon allows it to have a longer shelf life and helps it maintain nutrients. You can read more on this story at HoosierAgToday.com. I'm Eric Pfeiffer, Hoosier Ag Today, Indiana's Farm Network, for 20 years.
1: 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Marshall County Auditor Angie Birchmeyer has announced the 2027 budget is now available for viewing online at www.budgetnotices.in.gov or by calling the Indiana Department of Local Government Finance at 888-739-9826. 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All those links are available on our website in the story on the Marshall County budget at max98.3.net. County Council is the fiscal body of the counties that are responsible for approval of the budget. August 10th, County Council meeting, the department submitted budgets were accepted. The public hearing is scheduled for Monday, September 4th at 9 a.m., and the final adoption is scheduled for Monday, October 12th at 5:30 p.m. Both meetings will be held in the Commissioner's Room, 112 West Jefferson Street, Room 203, Plymouth, Indiana. Residents are welcome to call the Auditor's Office at 574-935-8555 with any questions or concerns. Indiana Governor Mike Braun wants state regulators to launch an investigation into NIPSCO. Following widespread power outages in northwest Indiana, Braun directed the Indiana Office of Utility Consumer Counselor on Monday to petition the Indiana Utility Regulatory Commission for a storm review. Governor is demanding answers on tree line maintenance around equipment. He also wants proof the utility spent approved reliability funds as promised. Thousands of residents in northwest Indiana remain without electricity. Braun ordered state agencies to clear roads and debris so utility crews can restore power faster. In a similar story, IU Indianapolis has expanded its public safety management program as severe weather pushes Indiana's aging infrastructure to its limit. Jake McDaniel explains.
11: IU's O'Neill School is starting a bachelor's degree in community resilience and risk management this fall. Assistant Professor Courtney Page Tan says roads, stormwater systems, and other infrastructure are all connected. When one system fails, she says the effects can quickly spread throughout a community.
2: A transportation network that fails will require individuals to work across agencies, not just in the Department of Transportation, but also with our utility companies.
11: Tan says students in the program will learn how to help communities prepare for the next disaster, assess risk, and keep a crisis from getting worse. Jake McDaniel, Network Indiana.
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12: From the Tri-County Weather Center, I'm Bill Banks on All News 1520 WKVI. 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Tonight, clear with a low of 52. Tomorrow, mostly sunny and 77 degrees. Tomorrow night, a few clouds and 58. Wednesday, mostly sunny with a 40% chance of an afternoon shower or thunderstorm. High 81. I'm Bill Banks. For your local forecast 24/7, visit WKVI.com.
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1: Notre Dame's biggest takeaway from fall camp may not be one-star player, but the number of players capable of making an impact. Lynn Clark has a report.
14: The Irish wrapped up camp last Friday with a 100-play scrimmage, and head coach Marcus Freeman says competition remains strong at several positions. Defensive tackle and linebacker are among the deepest groups, with multiple players pushing for meaningful snaps. At quarterback C.J. Carr returning for his second season as the starter, and Notre Dame heads towards Wisconsin with experience, competition, and perhaps its deepest roster under Freeman. Len Clark, Network Indiana.
1: This week, it's Thursday Night Lights, first time for this season, as we'll go through the county, talk to all the coaches, and highlight all the football action for Friday night that's coming up Thursday night at 7, Thursday Night Light. And our Friday night game of the week is at Plymouth, as the Rockies take on Lakeland. We'll be there for all that play-by-play action. Join myself and Joe McKee. Yay, Joe! Coming up 6:30, our pregame, 7 o'clock. Our kickoff, that's Plymouth and Lakeland, the Max 98.3 Game of the Week. I'm Rusty Nixon. That's your sports check. 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
0: ABC News, I'm Stephanie Officer. A Supreme Court decision late Monday on President Trump's attempt to limit mail-in ballots ahead of the midterms. ABC's Jay O'Brien.
15: The Supreme Court giving the green light to President Trump to implement parts of an executive order aimed at limiting access to mail-in ballots while the broader issue works its way through the lower courts. Inside that executive order requiring the Department of Homeland Security to create a federal registry of registered and eligible voters, and also requiring that the post office only send out ballots to people on those government lists.
0: The Trump administration says they're launching secondary sanctions for countries they say do business with Iran. Treasury Secretary Scott Bessent.
16: I'm not going to set timelines, but we do not have infinite patience here.
0: Tuesday marks exactly 25 years since the world lost R&B songstress Aaliyah and 8 others in a tragic plane crash in the Bahamas. This is ABC News. In Massachusetts, the search for a woman wanted in connection with the shooting death of her husband is now over.
17: Police have been searching for Karen Solomon for the past week after authorities say they found veteran Worcester Police Department patrolman Kurt Solomon dead inside a home. Police are calling it a tragic murder-suicide, saying the 58-year-old wife was found dead in the woods with a handgun found near the body. Authorities are still awaiting positive identification. Police issued an arrest warrant on a charge of assault and battery with a dangerous weapon with serious bodily injury for Karen Solomon last Friday. Michelle Franzen, ABC News.
0: A 5-year-old detained by immigration authorities last week in Texas while on his way to a soccer game the day before he was set to start kindergarten will be deported with his father to Mexico. Kate Lincoln Goldfinch, the attorney representing Victor Martinez Nieto and his son Liam, said on Instagram the family is choosing to self-deport to avoid separation and prolonged detention. Stephanie Officer, ABC News.
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22: He's accused of opening fire, and now he's in custody. You're listening to Network Indiana. I'm Jake McDaniel. Daniel. A man has been arrested in connection with a fatal shooting at an Eastside motel earlier this month. Indianapolis cops arrived at the motel on August 10th and found Sheldon Roberts shot outside and he died at the scene. Police looked into this by using automatic license plate reader data, and that led them to identify David Williams, and then he was arrested. Three people are dead after a crash involving someone driving the wrong way on I-65 near Seymour Sunday. State police say Theosco Middlebrooks crashed into an Escape driven by Alyssa Osborne. Both of them were killed. Osborne's 1-year-old son, Waylon, was taken to a children's hospital in Louisville, where he later died. Investigators believe Middlebrooks had alcohol on him. A stay in the neonatal ICU can feel overwhelming for parents, but an annual tradition in Fishers is celebrating how far these young patients have come. John Donette Cruz has more.
3: The Wild About Our NICU Graduates reunion brought hundreds of families together at Connor Prairie. Parents say reconnecting with medical staff gives them a chance to look back on how far their children have come since those critical early days.
4: For him to make it out of ICU and to advance to where he's at now is a blessing from God. And it's just great just to see all the kids that made it through ICU and see them walking around and enjoying themselves.
3: That's a parent who attended the event. Community Health Network plans to expand its Level 3 neonatal care services with a new hospital opening in Westfield in 2027. Donette Cruz, Network Indiana.
22: AAA says Indiana's gas average is $3.50 a gallon. 37 points from Caitlin Clark and 30 from Kelsey Mitchell. They led the Indiana Fever to a 113-90 win over the Chicago Sky Sunday. Head coach Stephanie White.
5: Here at the end of, 6 and 10 days, coming in, playing a team that's playing really great basketball.
22: And the Fever return home to face Connecticut on Friday. This is Network Indiana.
6: Five-star Marketplace in Knox is collecting donations for the Stark County Community Services Food Pantry as part of a food drive leading up to its Kids Day event to take place Saturday, September 12th. I'm Becca Shepherd from the WKVI Information Center. Five collect-

0: The event will include carnival games, children's activities, indoor and outdoor entertainment, a bounce house, and other activities. During the event, Five Star Marketplace will also offer a $10 store gift card for every $50 food pantry donation. The LaPorte County Sheriff's Office has announced that as summer winds down, they will be partnering with the Indiana Criminal Justice Institute to increase patrols as part of their annual Drive Sober or Get Pulled Over national enforcement campaign, supported by the National Highway Traffic Safety Administration. Beginning August 19th and going through September 7th, deputies will work overtime to identify and stop motorists under the influence of drugs and alcohol. Administrative Captain Derek J. Allen shared that as we enter the final weeks of summer, citizens are being asked to make responsible decisions. Preliminary data from the Fatality Analysis Reporting System shows that in 2025, nearly 23% of Indiana's traffic fatalities involved alcohol, and more than 41% involved drug impairment. The information shared encourages drivers to have a plan whether you're driving, riding, or hosting, including before drinking, planning a safe and sober ride home, not letting someone get behind the wheel if they have been consuming alcohol, and if you are hosting a gathering, making sure your guests all have a sober ride home. Those who see impaired drivers are encouraged to call 911. The city of Knox will host its 2026 Fall Bash and Knox Alumni Reunion on Saturday, September 12th at Wythogen Park. This event will be open to the public and will begin at 4 p.m. Central Time with a beer garden provided by 1056 Brewing and food vendors. All Knox alumni classes are invited to attend the event. The event will also feature the city's final concert of the year with two bands scheduled to perform. Ozzy's Clubhouse will perform from 4:30 to 6 p.m. Central Time, featuring garage-style rock music from the 1950s to today. The Jim Post Band will perform from 7 to 10 p.m., featuring country, classic, and southern rock music. Those attending are encouraged to bring lawn chairs or blankets for seating outside the beer garden. Admission and parking are free with handicap parking available. Questions may be directed to the office of Knox Mayor Dennis Eastock at 574-772-4553. I'm Becca Shepherd from the WKVI Information Center. 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
1: From the Tri-County Weather Center, I'm Bill Banks on All News 1520 WKVI. 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Tonight, clear with a low of 52. Tomorrow, mostly sunny and 77 degrees. Tomorrow night, a few clouds and 58. Wednesday, mostly sunny with a 40% chance of an afternoon shower or thunderstorm. High 81. I'm Bill Banks. 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
4: This is a Bloomberg Money Minute. Wall Street kicked off the week on a cautious note, mixed. The Dow gained 140, while the Nasdaq lost 200 points, and the S&P was down by 21. This as traders examined Treasury Secretary Bessent's plan to isolate Iran from the global economy. The U.S. will allow Mexican cattle shipments into two additional U.S. ports over the next 2 months to boost beef supplies. A port in Douglas, Arizona has resumed trade after being largely halted for the past year to prevent the spread of the New World screwworm parasite. The USDA plans to reopen ports in New Mexico, with a second port reopening in 30 days and a third reopening 30 days after that. Prime Minister Mark Carney says U.S. trade demands confirm Canada's fears that President Trump is seeking to dismantle its auto industry, as Trump threatened new 50% tariffs on Canadian vehicles, auto parts, and steel. Carney says Canada remains willing to negotiate, but only if Washington approaches trade talks as a partnership between sovereign countries. Matt Piper, Bloomberg Radio.
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8: Misleading claims about bacon. I'm Eric Pfeiffer. This is Hoosier Ag Today.
9: Yeah, bacon's safe to eat.
8: That's Josh Trenary, Executive Director of Indiana Pork, the organization that represents the state's 2,200 pork farmers. He shared this with Hoosier Ag Today after a group calling themselves the Physicians Committee for Responsible Medicine pulled up a rolling billboard to the Indiana Bacon Festival in Delphi over the weekend, alleging that bacon causes cancer.
9: The process they use to create bacon, whatever products they use in that are only allowed to be able to use in an amount that's safe for humans. 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
8: The group claims this because bacon is processed, but the processing for bacon allows it to have a longer shelf life and helps it maintain nutrients. You can read more on this story at HoosierAgToday.com. I'm Eric Pfeiffer, Hoosier Ag Today, Indiana's Farm Network, for 20 years.
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11: 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Tonight, clear with a low of 52. Tomorrow, mostly sunny and 77 degrees. Tomorrow night, a few clouds and 58. Wednesday, mostly sunny with a 40% chance of an afternoon shower or thunderstorm. High 81. I'm Bill Banks. 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
15: Tough loss for the Winnemac Lady Warriors last night in a sectional championship against Jimtown as they become sectional champions, beating the Lady Warriors 2-0. I have our special guest, Harold Welter, who is on the call with me tonight. Harold, a tough way for the Warriors to go out.
16: Tough way, no question about that. They did some really good things, got the bats working, had 6 hits, but then 2 errors cost them. A controversial call on a hit batsman cost them, but they were not out of it until the seventh inning was over.
15: Yeah, 2-0 was the final, as I mentioned. The first time all year the Warriors were held scoreless. A valiant effort all season long. The Warriors finish off their season at 20 wins and 4 losses. They were the Hoosier North Athletic Conference champions. We also want to congratulate KVB's Max 98.3 FM's team, John Glenn, as they were sectional champions over South Bend St. Joe last night on Max 98.3 FM with Rusty Nixon and special guest Brian Hammond. 10-9 was the final, as John Glenn is sectional champs. They will be at Tippecanoe Valley for that regional next weekend. And then switching over to baseball, tough loss for the Culver Cavs as they fell to South Central last night 7-0. Tomorrow morning on the Saturday Sports Line, it will be our final Saturday Sports Line of the 2025-2026 school year, where we will announce our new Tyler Roth WKVI Athlete of the Year. It's always so much fun when we get to announce that, Harold.
16: It really is. This will be the 25th year that we've done that on WKVI. And of course, you have, 35 or 40 candidates for the Athlete of the Year. And it's always fun to see who comes down and gets that final award. But it was just a fun season, and it's hopefully not over yet.
15: Join us in the morning, 9 a.m. Eastern, 8 a.m. Central, right here on 99.3 FM, WKVI.com, streaming throughout the world. That's your sports check. For Harold Welter, I'm Mitch Columbia.

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6: This is Ty Higgins from the Ohio AgNet. 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Gary was really surprised by the honor, but I can tell you many of us weren't. Gary's work for agriculture goes far outside his Indiana borders. Speaking for my fellow farm broadcasters, the 65 Indiana radio stations that have aired Gary's Indiana reports, many for the last three decades, and thousands of Hoosier farmers and rural listeners. Congratulations, Gary.
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8: ABC News, I'm Stephanie Officer. The Hawk Fire in Nevada now burning across more than 15,000 acres. The National Guard is there while firefighters try to save homes from the fast-moving flames. ABC's Melissa Adon in Reno.
9: Jennifer Alvarado had to scramble when she got the call to evacuate her young daughter on that cot, still in her cheerleader uniform.
10: The Red Cross has been amazing, but we all want to go home.
8: In an exclusive interview with ABC News, Austin Metcalf's father, Jeff, says he does not believe Carmelo Anthony's conviction and prison sentence can bring his family justice. This after a judge denied Carmelo Anthony's request for a new trial in the fatal stabbing of his then 17-year-old son at a Texas high school track meet. Metcalf saying he got handed a life sentence along with the rest of his family. Now, 19-year-old Anthony was convicted of murder in June and sentenced to 35 years behind bars. This is ABC News. Trouble this weekend for one of the NFL's big wigs. ABC's Trevor Ault explains.
11: The billionaire owner of the San Francisco 49ers arrested in a prostitution sting at an Ohio trailer park. Court records say Jed York was taken into custody in East Palestine Sunday at 9:35 a.m., with authorities saying he responded to an ad placed by an undercover agent on a prostitution website arranging sexual activity for $140. Police say York agreed to meet up at that trailer park and was arrested there with the phone he allegedly used to respond to the ad.
8: York pleaded no contest Monday after spending a day in jail and paying a $1,150 fine. Syria's president celebrated the announcement from Secretary of State Marco Rubio. He was lifting the country's designation as a state sponsor of terrorism, saying Syria is shaking off a dark burden and tearing out a painful chapter of its past. I'm Stephanie Officer, ABC News.
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0: He's accused of opening fire, and now he's in custody. You're listening to Network Indiana. I'm Jake McDaniel. A man has been arrested in connection with a fatal shooting at an Eastside motel earlier this month. Indianapolis cops arrived at the motel on August 10th and found Sheldon Roberts shot outside, and he died at the scene. Police looked into this by using automatic license plate reader data, and that led them to identify David Williams, and then he was arrested. Three people are dead after a crash involving someone driving the wrong way on I-65 near Seymour Sunday. State police say Theosco Middlebrooks crashed into an Escape driven by Alyssa Osborne. Both of them were killed. Osborne's one-year-old son, Waylon, was taken to a children's hospital in Louisville, where he later died. Investigators believe Middlebrooks had alcohol on him. A stay in the neonatal ICU can feel overwhelming for parents, but an annual tradition in Fishers is celebrating how far these young patients have come. Johnette Cruz has more.
14: The Wild About Our NICU Graduates reunion brought hundreds of families together at Connor Prairie. Parents say reconnecting with medical staff gives them a chance to look back on how far their children have come since those critical early days.
15: For him to make it out of ICU and to advance to where he's at now is a blessing from God. And it's just great just to see all the kids that made it through ICU and see them walking around and enjoying themselves.
14: That's a parent who attended the event. Community Health Network plans to expand its Level 3 neonatal care services with a new hospital opening in Westfield in 2027. Donette Cruz, Network Indiana.
0: AAA says Indiana's gas average is $3.50 a gallon. 37 points from Caitlin Clark and 30 from Kelsey Mitchell. They led the Indiana Fever to a 113-90 win over the Chicago Sky Sunday. Head coach Stephanie White.
16: Here at the end of, 6 and 10 days, coming in, playing a team that's playing really great basketball.
0: And the Fever return home to face Connecticut on Friday. This is Network Indiana.
17: Five-star Marketplace in Knox is collecting donations for the Stark County Community Services Food Pantry as part of a food drive leading up to its Kids Day event to take place Saturday, September 12th. I'm Becca Shepherd from the WKVI Information Center. Five collection bins have been placed at the front of Five Star, each representing one of five community volunteers. Shoppers can place non-perishable food donations in the bin of the person they wish to support. The volunteer who collects the most donated items will win the Food Drive's Pie in the Face Challenge and will be awarded with a pie to the face. The flyer for the event identifies participating volunteers as Kankakee Valley Broadcasting's general manager Lenny Dessauer, community leader and volunteer Don Binkley, community leader and volunteer Dr. Thomas Brown, community services of Stark County president Michael Tolson, and community leader and volunteer Dennis Eastock. Five Star will also hold Kids Day September 12th from 10 a.m. to 2 p.m. Central Time. The event will include carnival games, children's activities, indoor and outdoor entertainment, a bounce house, and other activities. During the event, Five Star Marketplace will also offer a $10 store gift card for every $50 food pantry donation. The LaPorte County Sheriff's Office has announced that as summer winds down, they will be partnering with the Indiana Criminal Justice Institute to increase patrols as part of their annual Drive Sober or Get Pulled Over national enforcement campaign, supported by the National Highway Traffic Safety Administration. Beginning August 19th and going through September 7th, deputies will work overtime to identify and stop motorists under the influence of drugs and alcohol. Administrative Captain Derek J. Allen shared that as we enter the final weeks of summer, citizens are being asked to make responsible decisions. Preliminary data from the Fatality Analysis Reporting System shows that in 2025, nearly 23% of Indiana's traffic fatalities involved alcohol, and more than 41% involved drug impairment. The information shared encourages drivers to have a plan whether you're driving, riding, or hosting, including before drinking, planning a safe and sober ride home, not letting someone get behind the wheel if they have been consuming alcohol, and if you are hosting a gathering, making sure your guests all have a sober ride home. Those who see impaired drivers are encouraged to call 911. The city of Knox will host its 2026 Fall Bash at Knox Alumni Reunion on Saturday, September 12th at Wythogen Park. This event will be open to the public and will begin at 4 p.m. Central Time with a beer garden provided by 1056 Brewing and food vendors. All Knox alumni classes are invited to attend the event. The event will also feature the city's final concert of the year with two bands scheduled to perform. Ozzy's Clubhouse will perform from 4:30 to 6 p.m. Central Time, featuring garage-style rock music from the 1950s to today. The Jim Post Band will perform from 7 to 10 p.m., featuring country, classic, and southern rock music. Those attending are encouraged to bring lawn chairs or blankets for seating outside the beer garden. Admission and parking are free, with handicap parking available. Questions may be directed to the office of Knox Mayor Dennis Eastock at 574-772-4553. I'm Becca Shepherd from the WKVI Information Center. 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
18: From the Tri-County Weather Center, I'm Bill Banks on All News 1520 WKVI. 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Tonight, clear with a low of 52. Tomorrow, mostly sunny and 77 degrees. Tomorrow night, a few clouds and 58. Wednesday, mostly sunny with a 40% chance of an afternoon shower or thunderstorm. High 81. I'm Bill Banks. 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
20: This is a Bloomberg Money Minute. Wall Street kicked off the week on a cautious note, mixed. The Dow gained 140, while the Nasdaq lost 200 points, and the S&P was down by 21. This as traders examined Treasury Secretary Bessent's plan to isolate Iran from the global economy. The U.S. will allow Mexican cattle shipments into 2 additional U.S. ports over the next 2 months to boost beef supplies. A port in Douglas, Arizona has resumed trade after being largely halted for the past year to prevent the spread of the New World screwworm parasite. The USDA plans to reopen ports in New Mexico, with a second port reopening in 30 days and a third reopening 30 days after that. Prime Minister Mark Carney says U.S. trade demands confirm Canada's fears that President Trump is seeking to dismantle its auto industry, as Trump threatened new 50% tariffs on Canadian vehicles, auto parts, and steel. Carney says Canada remains willing to negotiate, but only if Washington approaches trade talks as a partnership between sovereign countries. Matt Piper, Bloomberg Radio.
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2: 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I'm Eric Pfeiffer. 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
2: That's Josh Trenary, Executive Director of Indiana Pork, the organization that represents the state's 2,200 pork farmers. He shared this with Hoosier Ag Today after a group calling themselves the Physicians Committee for Responsible Medicine pulled up a rolling billboard to the Indiana Bacon Festival in Delphi over the weekend, alleging that bacon causes cancer.
3: The process they use to create bacon, whatever products they use in that are only allowed to be able to use in an amount that's safe for humans. That's a basic, you know, food safety tenet that gets used in food production.
2: The group claims this because bacon is processed, but the processing for bacon allows it to have a longer shelf life and helps it maintain nutrients. You can read more on this story at HoosierAgToday.com. I'm Eric Pfeiffer, Hoosier Ag Today, Indiana's Farm Network, for 20 years.
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18: 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Tonight, clear with a low of 52. Tomorrow, mostly sunny and 77 degrees. Tomorrow night, a few clouds and 58. Wednesday, mostly sunny with a 40% chance of an afternoon shower or thunderstorm. High 81. I'm Bill Banks. 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
5: Network Indiana Sports, I'm Nathaniel Finch. A dominant performance for the Indiana Fever in Chicago, beating the Sky by 23 points, thanks to 37 from Caitlin Clark. This snaps a 2-game losing skid for Indiana, including a loss against the Liberty the night before.
6: Yeah, I mean, I think I just came out with a mentality of knowing that my team needs me to step up tonight. Obviously, they be going down like that, it hurts our team a little bit, so you know you gotta carry a little bit more of the load. And I think it's all about your mentality coming into a back-to-back. Like, you can either be like, oh, I'm tired, we've been on the road, this, that, or you can, you know, buck up and go play basketball and have fun. And I felt like our team had great energy coming into this game.
5: That's Clark. Kelsey Mitchell adds 30 points of her own. Indiana off until Friday when they take on the Sun. A welcome addition to the Indianapolis Colts offense, future Hall of Fame wide receiver Keenan Allen joining for his age 34 season. The Colts offensive coordinator Jim Bob Cooter gives his take.
26: We're excited to get Keenan in here. Really fun to watch him play over the years. He's made a ton of plays in his career. He's filled up a bunch of good route tapes over the years. Getting open, obviously super smart guy, got a history with Shane, great NFL player for a long time. We're excited to add that to our offense. We think that's something that could be really beneficial for us.
5: The Colts trounced in preseason game number 2 by the Falcons. They'll try it again on Saturday when they host the Lions. In IndyCar, history made in Washington, D.C.
27: There will only be one winner of the Freedom 250, and how fitting that it's Kyle Kirkwood, an American on the top step of the podium at the Freedom 250.
5: That's from Fox. The first of its kind race on the streets of the nation's capital. Kirkwood now second in the IndyCar point standings, 91 points behind Alex Palou with three races left. Nathaniel Finch, Network Indiana.
8: Fox News, I'm Sue Guzman. President Trump's effort to restrict mail-in voting is back on again for now.
9: The U.S. Supreme Court is letting an executive order on mail-in voting move forward without deciding at this point whether any implementation of the order would be legal. Instead, the court rules that an injunction should be lifted while the government appeals procedural rulings over states lacking standing to challenge the Trump order.
8: Fox's Lisa Brady. Thousands of people have been forced to evacuate their homes in Nevada after a fire broke out over the weekend, injuring at least seven people and destroying more than 20 homes. Truckee Meadows Fire Chief Richard Edwards.
10: The fire is a little over 15,000 acres right now, but I am happy to announce that right now the fire is at 27% containment.
8: Officials confirming the fire was human caused, but they do not know if it was intentional. 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
5: He's accused of opening fire. And now he's in custody. You're listening to Network Indiana. I'm Jake McDaniel. A man has been arrested in connection with a fatal shooting at an Eastside motel earlier this month. Indianapolis cops arrived at the motel on August 10th and found Sheldon Roberts shot outside and he died at the scene. Police looked into this by using automatic license plate reader data, and that led them to identify David Williams, and then he was arrested. Three people are dead after a crash involving someone driving the wrong way on I-65 near Seymour Sunday. State police say Theosco Middlebrooks crashed into an Escape driven by Alyssa Osborne. Both of them were killed. Osborne's one-year-old son, Waylon, was taken to a children's hospital in Louisville, where he later died. Investigators believe Middlebrooks had alcohol on him. A stay in the neonatal ICU can feel overwhelming for parents, but an annual tradition in Fishers is celebrating how far these young patients have come. Johnette Cruz has more.
15: The Wild About Our NICU Graduates reunion brought hundreds of families together at Connor Prairie. Parents say reconnecting with medical staff gives them a chance to look back on how far their children have come since those critical early days.
28: For him to make it out of ICU and to advance to where he's at now is a blessing from God. And it's just great just to see all the kids that made it through ICU and see them walking around and enjoying themselves.
15: That's a parent who attended the event. Community Health Network plans to expand its Level 3 neonatal care services with a new hospital opening in Westfield in 2027. Jeanette Cruz, Network Indiana.
5: AAA says Indiana's gas average is $3.50 a gallon. 37 points from Caitlin Clark and 30 from Kelsey Mitchell. They led the Indiana Fever to a 113-90 win over the Chicago Sky Sunday. Head coach Stephanie White.
16: You're at the end of, 6 and 10 days, coming in, playing a team that's playing really great basketball.
5: And the Fever return home to face Connecticut on Friday. This is Network Indiana.
29: 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Marshall County Auditor Angie Birchmeyer has announced the 2027 budget is now available for viewing online at www.budgetnotices.in.gov or by calling the Indiana Department of Local Government Finance at 888-739-9826. 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All those Links are available on our website in the story on the Marshall County budget at max98.3.net. County Council is the fiscal body of the counties that are responsible for approval of the budget. August 10th, County Council meeting, the department submitted budgets were accepted. The public hearing is scheduled for Monday, September 4th at 9 a.m., and the final adoption is scheduled for Monday, October 12th at 5:30 p.m. Both meetings will be held in the Commissioner's Room, 112 West Jefferson Street, Room 203, Plymouth, Indiana. Residents are welcome to call the auditor's office at 574-935-8555 with any questions or concerns. Indiana Governor Mike Braun wants state regulators to launch an investigation into NIPSCO. Following widespread power outages in northwest Indiana, Braun directed the Indiana Office of Utility Consumer Counselor on Monday to petition the Indiana Utility Regulatory Commission for a storm review. Governor is demanding answers on tree line maintenance around equipment. He also wants proof the utility spent approved reliability funds as promised. Thousands of residents in northwest Indiana remain without electricity. Braun ordered state agencies to clear roads and debris so utility crews can restore power faster. In a similar story, IU Indianapolis has expanded its public safety management program as severe weather pushes Indiana's aging infrastructure to its limit. Jake McDaniel explains.
0: IU's O'Neill School is starting a bachelor's degree in community resilience and risk management this fall. Assistant Professor Courtney Page Tan says roads, stormwater systems, and other infrastructure are all connected. When one system fails, she says the effects can quickly spread throughout a community.
1: A transportation network that fails will require individuals to work across agencies, not just in the Department of Transportation, but also with our utility companies.
0: Tan says students in the program will learn how to help communities prepare for the next disaster, assess risk, and keep a crisis from getting worse. Jake McDaniel, Network Indiana.
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18: From the Tri-County Weather Center, I'm Bill Banks on All News 1520 WKVI. 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Tonight, clear with a low of 52. Tomorrow, mostly sunny and 77 degrees. Tomorrow night, a few clouds and 58. Wednesday, mostly sunny with a 40% chance of an afternoon shower or thunderstorm. High 81. I'm Bill Banks. For your local forecast 24/7, visit WKVI.com.
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2: This is a Bloomberg Money Minute. Wall Street kicked off the week on a cautious note, mixed. The Dow gained 140, while the Nasdaq lost 200 points, and the S&P was down by 21. This as traders examined Treasury Secretary Bessent's plan to isolate Iran from the global economy. The U.S. will allow Mexican cattle shipments into 2 additional U.S. ports over the next 2 months to boost beef supplies. A port in Douglas, Arizona has resumed trade after being largely halted for the past year to prevent the spread of the New World screwworm parasite. The USDA plans to reopen ports in New Mexico, with a second port reopening in 30 days and a third reopening 30 days after that. Prime Minister Mark Carney says U.S. trade demands confirm Canada's fears that President Trump is seeking to dismantle its auto industry, as Trump threatened new 50% tariffs on Canadian vehicles, auto parts, and steel. Carney says Canada remains willing to negotiate, but only if Washington approaches trade talks as a partnership between sovereign countries. Matt Piper, Bloomberg Radio.
3: A boy born in Joplin, Missouri, was fascinated by anything with wheels and a motor. The odds of him going on to fascinate millions with his talent, 1 in 260,000. The odds of this born racer having 157 career top 10 finishes in NASCAR? 1 in 125 billion. The odds of him winning both the Daytona 500 and the Brickyard 400 in the same year? 1 in 195 million. The odds of a child being diagnosed with autism? 1 in 68. 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
20: Misleading claims about bacon. I'm Eric Pfeiffer. This is Hoosier Ag Today.
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20: That's Josh Trenary, Executive Director of Indiana Pork, the organization that represents the state's 2,200 pork farmers. He shared this with Hoosier Ag Today after a group calling themselves the Physicians Committee for Responsible Medicine pulled up a rolling billboard to the Indiana Bacon Festival in Delphi over the weekend, alleging that bacon causes cancer.
21: The process they use to create bacon, whatever products they use in that, are only allowed to be able to use in an amount that's safe for humans. 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
20: The group claims this because bacon is processed, but the processing for bacon allows it to have a longer shelf life and helps it maintain nutrients. You can read more on this story at HoosierAgToday.com. I'm Eric Pfeiffer, Hoosier Ag Today, Indiana's Farm Network, for 20 years.
29: 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Marshall County Auditor Angie Birchmeyer has announced the 2027 budget is now available for viewing online at www.budgetnotices.in.gov. or by calling the Indiana Department of Local Government Finance at 888-739-9826. 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County Council is the fiscal body of the counties that are responsible for approval of the budget. August 10th, County Council meeting, the department submitted budgets were accepted. The public hearing is scheduled for Monday, September 4th at 9 a.m., and the final adoption is scheduled for Monday, October 12th at 5:30 p.m. Both meetings will be held in the Commissioner's Room, 112 West Jefferson Street, Room 203, Plymouth, Indiana. Residents are welcome to call the auditor's office at 574-935-8555 with any questions or concerns. Indiana Governor Mike Braun wants state regulators to launch an investigation into NIPSCO following widespread power outages in northwest Indiana. Braun directed the Indiana Office of Utility Consumer Counselor on Monday to petition the Indiana Utility Regulatory Commission for a storm review. Governor is demanding answers on tree line maintenance around equipment. He also wants proof the utility spent approved reliability funds as promised. Thousands of residents in Northwest Indiana remain without electricity. Braun ordered state agencies to clear roads and debris so utility crews can restore power faster. In a similar story, IU Indianapolis has expanded its public safety management program as severe weather pushes Indiana's aging infrastructure to its limit. Jake McDaniel explains.
0: IU's O'Neill School is starting a bachelor's degree in community resilience and risk management this fall. Assistant Professor Courtney Page Tan says roads, stormwater systems, and other infrastructure are all connected. When one system fails, she says the effects can quickly spread throughout a community.
1: A transportation network that fails will require individuals to work across agencies, not just in the Department of Transportation, but also with our utility companies.
0: Tan says students in the program will learn how to help communities prepare for the next disaster, assess risk, and keep a crisis from getting worse. Jake McDaniel, Network Indiana.
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18: From the Tri-County Weather Center, I'm Bill Banks on All News 1520 WKVI. 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Tonight, clear with a low of 52. Tomorrow, mostly sunny and 77 degrees. Tomorrow night, a few clouds and 58. Wednesday, mostly sunny with a 40% chance of an afternoon shower or thunderstorm. High 81. I'm Bill Banks. For your local forecast 24/7, visit WKVI.com.
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29: Notre Dame's biggest takeaway from fall camp may not be one-star player, but the number of players capable of making an impact. Lynn Clark has a report.
9: The Irish wrapped up camp last Friday with a 100-play scrimmage, and head coach Marcus Freeman says competition remains strong at several positions. Defensive tackle and linebacker are among the deepest groups, with multiple players pushing for meaningful snaps. Add quarterback C.J. Carr returning for his second season as the starter, and Notre Dame heads towards Wisconsin with experience, competition, and perhaps its deepest roster under Freeman. Lynn Clark, Network Indiana.
29: This week, it's Thursday Night Lights, first time for this season, as we'll go through the county, talk to all the coaches, and highlight all the football action for Friday night that's coming up Thursday night at 7, Thursday Night Light. And our Friday night game of the week is at Plymouth, as the Rockies take on Lakeland. We'll be there for all that play-by-play action. Join myself and Joe McKee. Yay, Joe! Coming up 6:30, our pregame, 7 o'clock, our kickoff. That's Plymouth and Lakeland, the Max 98.3 game of the week. I'm Rusty Nexon. 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
10: ABC News, I'm Stephanie Officer. The Hawk Fire in Nevada now burning across more than 15,000 acres. The National Guard is there while firefighters try to save homes from the fast-moving flames. ABC's Melissa Adon in Reno.
11: Jennifer Alvarado had to scramble when she got the call to evacuate her young daughter on that cot, still in her cheerleader uniform.
22: The Red Cross has been amazing, but we all want to go home.
10: In an exclusive interview with ABC News, Austin Metcalf's father, Jeff, says he does not believe Carmelo Anthony's conviction and prison sentence can bring his family justice. This after a judge denied Carmelo Anthony's request for a new trial in the fatal stabbing of his then 17-year-old son at a Texas high school track meet. Metcalf saying he got handed a life sentence along with the rest of his family. Now, 19-year-old Anthony was convicted of murder in June and sentenced to 35 years behind bars. This is ABC News. Trouble this weekend for one of the NFL's bigwigs. ABC's Trevor Ault explains.
12: The billionaire owner of the San Francisco 49ers arrested in a prostitution sting at an Ohio trailer park. Court records say Jed York was taken into custody in East Palestine Sunday at 9:35 a.m., with authorities saying he responded to an ad placed by an undercover agent on a prostitution website arranging sexual activity for $140. Police say York agreed to meet up at that trailer park and was arrested there with the phone he allegedly used to respond to the ad.
10: York pleaded no contest Monday after spending a day in jail and paying a $1,150 fine. Syria's president celebrated the announcement from Secretary of State Marco Rubio. He was lifting the country's designation as a state sponsor of terrorism, saying Syria is shaking off a dark burden and tearing out a painful chapter of its past. I'm Stephanie Officer, ABC News.
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0: He's accused of opening fire, and now he's in custody. You're listening to Network Indiana. I'm Jake McDaniel. A man has been arrested in connection with a fatal shooting at an Eastside motel earlier this month. Indianapolis cops arrived at the motel on August 10th and found Sheldon Roberts shot outside, and he died at the scene. Police looked into this by using automatic license plate reader data, and that led them to identify David Williams, and then he was arrested. Three people are dead after a crash involving someone driving the wrong way on I-65 near Seymour Sunday. State police say Theosco Middlebrooks crashed into an Escape driven by Alyssa Osborne. Both of them were killed. Osborne's one-year-old son, Waylon, was taken to a children's hospital in Louisville, where he later died. Investigators believe Middlebrooks had alcohol on him. A stay in the neonatal ICU can feel overwhelming for parents, but an annual tradition in Fishers is celebrating how far these young patients have come. Johnette Cruz has more.
15: The Wild About Our NICU Graduates reunion brought hundreds of families together at Connor Prairie. Parents say reconnecting with medical staff gives them a chance to look back on how far their children have come since those critical early days.
24: For him to make it out of ICU and to advance to where he's at now is a blessing from God. And it's just great just to see all the kids that made it through ICU and see them walking around and enjoying themselves.
15: That's a parent who attended the event. Community Health Network plans to expand its Level 3 neonatal care services with a new hospital opening in Westfield in 2027. Jeanette Cruz, Network Indiana.
0: AAA says Indiana's gas average is $3.50 a gallon. 37 points from Caitlin Clark and 30 from Kelsey Mitchell. They led the Indiana Fever to a 113-90 win over the Chicago Sky Sunday. Head coach Stephanie White.
16: You're at the end of, 6 and 10 days, coming in, playing a team that's playing really great basketball.
0: And the Fever return home to face Connecticut on Friday. This is Network Indiana.
25: Five-star Marketplace in Knox is collecting donations for the Stark County Community Services Food Pantry as part of a food drive leading up to its Kids Day event to take place Saturday, September 12th. I'm Becca Shepherd from the WKVI Information Center. Five collection bins have been placed at the front of Five Star, each representing one of five community volunteers. Shoppers can place non-perishable food donations in the bin of the person they wish to support. The volunteer who collects the most donated items will win the Food Drive's Pie in the Face Challenge and will be awarded with a pie to the face. The flyer for the event identifies participating volunteers as Kankakee Valley Broadcasting's general manager Lenny Dessauer, community leader and volunteer Don Binkley, community leader and volunteer Dr. Thomas Brown, community services of Stark County president Michael Tolson, and community leader and volunteer Dennis Eastock. Five Star will also hold Kids Day September 12th from 10 a.m. to 2 p.m. Central Time. The event will include carnival games, children's activities, indoor and outdoor entertainment, a bounce house, and other activities. During the event, Five Star Marketplace will also offer a $10 store gift card for every $50 food pantry donation. The LaPorte County Sheriff's Office has announced that as summer winds down, they will be partnering with the Indiana Criminal Justice Institute to increase patrols as part of their annual Drive Sober or Get Pulled Over national enforcement campaign, supported by the National Highway Traffic Safety Administration. Beginning August 19th and going through September 7th, deputies will work overtime to identify and stop motorists under the influence of drugs and alcohol. Administrative Captain Derek J. Allen shared that as we enter the final weeks of summer, citizens are being asked to make responsible decisions. Preliminary data from the Fatality Analysis Reporting System shows that in 2025, nearly 23% of Indiana's traffic fatalities involved alcohol, and more than 41% involved drug impairment. The information shared encourages drivers to have a plan whether you're driving, riding, or hosting, including before drinking, planning a safe and sober ride home, not letting someone get behind the wheel if they have been consuming alcohol, and if you are hosting a gathering, making sure your guests all have a sober ride home. Those who see impaired drivers are encouraged to call 911. The City of Knox will host its 2026 Fall Bash at Knox Alumni Reunion on Saturday, September 12th at Wythogen Park. This event will be open to the public and will begin at 4 p.m. Central Time with a beer garden provided by 1056 Brewing and food vendors. All Knox alumni classes are invited to attend the event. The event will also feature the city's final concert of the year with two bands scheduled to perform. Ozzy's Clubhouse will perform from 4:30 to 6 p.m. Central Time, featuring garage-style rock music from the 1950s to today. The Jim Post Band will perform from 7 to 10 p.m., featuring country, classic, and southern rock music. Those attending are encouraged to bring lawn chairs or blankets for seating outside the beer garden. Admission and parking are free, with handicap parking available. Questions may be directed to the office of Knox Mayor Dennis Eastock at 574-772-4553. I'm Becca Shepherd from the WKVI Information Center.

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2: This is a Bloomberg Money Minute. Wall Street kicked off the week on a cautious note, mixed. The Dow gained 140, while the Nasdaq lost 200 points, and the S&P was down by 21. This as traders examined Treasury Secretary Bessent's plan to isolate Iran from the global economy. The U.S. will allow Mexican cattle shipments into 2 additional U.S. ports over the next 2 months to boost beef supplies. A port in Douglas, Arizona has resumed trade after being largely halted for the past year to prevent the spread of the New World screwworm parasite. The USDA plans to reopen ports in New Mexico, with a second port reopening in 30 days and a third reopening 30 days after that. Prime Minister Mark Carney says U.S. trade demands confirm Canada's fears that President Trump is seeking to dismantle its auto industry, as Trump threatened new 50% tariffs on Canadian vehicles, auto parts, and steel. Carney says Canada remains willing to negotiate, but only if Washington approaches trade talks as a partnership between sovereign countries. Matt Piper, Bloomberg Radio.
3: Man, I love this place. I've been surfing here since I was a kid. Now, seeing my grandson out on the water, it means everything to me. Watching him and taking in the blue waves, the sea breeze, the blurry horizon.
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8: Misleading claims about bacon. I'm Eric Pfeiffer. 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
8: That's Josh Trenary, Executive Director of Indiana Pork, the organization that represents the state's 2,200 pork farmers. He shared this with Hoosier Ag Today after a group calling themselves the Physicians Committee for Responsible Medicine pulled up a rolling billboard to the Indiana Bacon Festival in Delphi over the weekend, alleging that bacon causes cancer.
9: The process they use to create bacon, whatever products they use in that are only allowed to be able to use in an amount that's safe for humans. That's a basic, you know, food safety tenet that gets used in food production.
8: The group claims this because bacon is processed, but the processing for bacon allows it to have a longer shelf life and helps it maintain nutrients. You can read more on this story at HoosierAgToday.com. I'm Eric Pfeiffer, Hoosier Ag Today, Indiana's Farm Network.

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1: Turning now to funeral arrangements. 75-year-old Geraldine Rotering of North Judson passed away August 22nd. 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
2: From the Tri-County Weather Center, I'm Bill Banks on All News 1520 WKVI. 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Tonight, clear with a low of 52. Tomorrow, mostly sunny and 77 degrees. Tomorrow night, a few clouds and 58. Wednesday, mostly sunny with a 40% chance of an afternoon shower or thunderstorm. High 81. I'm Bill Banks. 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
6: Tough loss for the Winamac Lady Warriors last night in a sectional championship against Jimtown as they become sectional champions, beating the Lady Warriors 2-0. I have our special guest, Harold Welter, who is on the call with me tonight. Harold, a tough way for the Warriors to go out.
7: Tough way, no question about that. They did some really good things, got the bats working, had 6 hits, but then 2 errors cost them. A controversial call on a hit batsman caught them, but they were not out of it until the seventh inning was over.
6: Yeah, 2-0 was the final, as I mentioned. The first time all year the Warriors were held scoreless. A valiant effort all season long. The Warriors finish off their season at 20 wins and 4 losses. They were the Hoosier North Athletic Conference champions. We also want to congratulate KVB's Max 98.3 FM's team, John Glenn, as they were sectional champions over South Bend St. Joe last night on Max 98.3 FM with Rusty Nixon and special guest Brian Hammond. 10-9 was the final, as John Glenn is sectional champs. They will be at Tippecanoe Valley for that regional next weekend. And then switching over to baseball, tough loss for the Culver Cavs as they fell to South Central last night 7-0. Tomorrow morning on the Saturday Sports Line, it will be our final Saturday Sports Line of the 2025-2026 school year, where we will announce our new Tyler Roth WKVI Athlete of the Year. It's always so much fun when we get to announce that, Harold.
7: It really is. This will be the 25th year that we've done that on WKVI. And, of course, you have, 35 or 40 candidates for the Athlete of the Year. And it's always fun to see who comes down and gets that final award. But it was just a fun season, and it's hopefully not over yet.
6: Join us in the morning, 9 a.m. Eastern, 8 a.m. Central, right here on 99.3 FM, WKVI.com, streaming throughout the world. That's your sports check. For Harold Welter, I'm Mitch Columbi.
8: AP News, I'm Ben Thomas. The U.S.-Canada trade war is deepening. Sources tell AP Canada will announce retaliatory tariffs Tuesday. Julie Walker reports that follows President Trump declaring Canadian leaders need to fall in line or they'll face far worse.
9: In a post threatening a 50% tariff on cars, auto parts, and steel starting next year, on top of the 50% he began imposing on $20 billion worth of Canadian goods Saturday. In response, Canada vowing to retaliate with its own 50% tariffs on U.S. goods, including steel, dairy, and clothing, starting September 8th. Vice President J.D. Vance dumping in Maine.
10: Canada allows itself to be used as a backdoor for Chinese goods.
11: We have all we need right here.
9: Prime Minister Mark Carney.
11: Building at home and diversifying our trade abroad, that's not Plan B. It's been our Plan A from the start.
9: I'm Julie Walker.
8: The U.S. has announced new sanctions on Iran, warning other countries to sever financial ties. In Nevada, crews have 27% containment on that wildfire near Reno, and in Worcester, Massachusetts, remains found near a hospital are believed to be those of a woman sought in the killing of her police officer husband.
0: Observing a deceased body in the woods.
12: Worcester Police Chief Paul Saucier says a final ID was pending.
0: We believe this person to be Karen Solomon.
12: Kurt Solomon had served 31 years with the Worcester Police Department, while his wife Karen was the co-founder of First Help, a nonprofit that advocates for the mental health of first responders. She was seen on doorbell camera footage on August 18th, walking down the street just minutes after police found Kurt Solomon's body at the couple's house, mortally injured with a sharp object. Investigators say a handgun was found near Karen's body, and it was not a Worcester Police Service weapon.
0: We believe this case is a tragic murder-suicide.
12: Audio courtesy WCVB. I'm Jennifer King.
8: This is AP News. In Santa Clarita, California, don't be alarmed if you hear this.
13: The grunts and hoots come from the gibbon, one of the rarest and most critically endangered primates on Earth. And the Gibbon Conservation Center north of Los Angeles has been rescuing gibbons for more than 50 years. Director Gabby Scholar tries to explain when gibbons vocalize, like when they're playing, but she can't seem to get a word in edgewise.
14: There are different calls that have different meanings. So this is their territorial song. And you can change from the left now, like the young ones sing a female bird.
13: The center cares for about 40 gibbons across five species. Scholar's long-term goal is to raise more money to build larger enclosures and build an education center for visitors. I'm Donna Warder.
8: More on this story at APNews.com. I'm Ben Thomas. 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
21: ABC News, I'm Stephanie Officer.
1: A Supreme Court decision late Monday on President Trump's attempt to limit mail-in ballots ahead of the midterms. ABC's Jay O'Brien.
21: The Supreme Court giving the green light to President Trump to implement parts of an executive order aimed at limiting access to mail-in ballots while the broader issue works its way through the lower courts. Inside that executive order, requiring the Department of Homeland Security to create a federal registry of registered and eligible voters, and also requiring that the post office only send out ballots to people on those government lists.
1: The Trump administration says they're launching secondary sanctions for countries they say do business with Iran. Treasury Secretary Scott Bessent.
22: I'm not going to set timelines, but we do not have infinite patience here.
1: Tuesday marks exactly 25 years since the world lost R&B songstress Aaliyah and eight others in a tragic plane crash in the Bahamas. This is ABC News. In Massachusetts, the search for a woman wanted in connection with the shooting death of her husband is now over.
23: Police have been searching for Karen Solomon for the past week after authorities say they found veteran Worcester Police Department patrolman Kurt Solomon dead inside a home. Police are calling it a tragic murder-suicide, saying the 58-year-old wife was found dead in the woods with a handgun found near the body. Authorities are still awaiting positive identification. Police issued an arrest warrant on a charge of assault and battery with a dangerous weapon with serious bodily injury for Karen Solomon last Friday. Michelle Franzen, ABC News.
1: A five-year-old detained by immigration authorities last week in Texas while on his way to a soccer game the day before he was set to start kindergarten will be deported with his father to Mexico. Kate Lincoln Goldfinch, the attorney representing Victor Martinez Nieto and his son Liam, said on Instagram, the family is choosing to self-deport to avoid separation and prolonged detention. Stephanie Officer, ABC News.
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27: He's accused of opening fire, and now he's in custody. You're listening to Network Indiana. I'm Jake McDaniel. A man has been arrested in connection with a fatal shooting at an Eastside motel earlier this month. Indianapolis cops arrived at the motel on August 10th and found Sheldon Roberts shot outside, and he died at the scene. Police looked into this by using automatic license plate reader data, and that led them to identify David Williams, and then he was arrested. Three people are dead after a crash involving someone driving the wrong way on I-65 near Seymour Sunday. State police say Theosco Middlebrooks crashed into an Escape driven by Alyssa Osborne. Both of them were killed. Osborne's one-year-old son, Waylon, was taken to a children's hospital in Louisville, where he later died. Investigators believe Middlebrooks had alcohol on him. A stay in the neonatal ICU can feel overwhelming for parents, but an annual tradition in Fishers is celebrating how far these young patients have come. Jonette Cruz has more.
28: The Wild About Our NICU Graduates reunion brought hundreds of families together at Connor Prairie. Parents say reconnecting with medical staff gives them a chance to look back on how far their children have come since those critical early days.
29: For him to make it out of ICU and to advance to where he's at now is a blessing from God. And it's just great just to see all the kids that made it through ICU and see them walking around and enjoying themselves.
28: That's a parent who attended the event. Community Health Network plans to expand its Level 3 neonatal care services with a new hospital opening in Westfield in 2027. Jonette Cruz, Network Indiana.
27: AAA says Indiana's gas average is $3.50 a gallon. 37 points from Caitlin Clark and 30 from Kelsey Mitchell. They led the Indiana Fever to a 113-90 win over the Chicago Sky Sunday. Head coach Stephanie White.
0: You're in the, at the end of, what, 6 and 10 days? Coming in, playing a team that's playing really great basketball.
27: And the Fever return home to face Connecticut on Friday. This is Network Indiana.
2: Five-star Marketplace in Knox is collecting donations for the Stark County Community Services Food Pantry as part of a food drive leading up to its Kids Day event to take place Saturday, September 12th. I'm Becca Shepherd from the WKVI Information Center. Five collection bins have been placed at the front of Five Star, each representing one of five community volunteers. Shoppers can place non-perishable food donations in the bin of the person they wish to support. The volunteer who collects the most donated items will win the Food Drive's Pie in the Face Challenge and will be awarded with a pie to the face. The flyer for the event identifies participating volunteers as Kankakee Valley Broadcasting's General Manager Lenny Dessauer, Community Leader and Volunteer Don Binkley, Community Leader and Volunteer Dr. Thomas Brown, Community Services of Stark County President Michael Tolson, and Community Leader and Volunteer Dennis Eastock. Five Star will also hold Kids Day September 12th from 10 a.m. to 2 p.m. Central Time. The event will include carnival games, children's activities, indoor and outdoor entertainment, a bounce house, and other activities. During the event, Five Star Marketplace will also offer a $10 store gift card for every $50 food pantry donation. The LaPorte County Sheriff's Office has announced that as summer winds down, they will be partnering with the Indiana Criminal Justice Institute to increase patrols as part of their annual Drive Sober or Get Pulled Over national enforcement campaign, supported by the National Highway Traffic Safety Administration. Beginning August 19th and going through September 7th, deputies will work overtime to identify and stop motorists under the influence of drugs and alcohol. Administrative Captain Derek J. Allen shared that as we enter the final weeks of summer, citizens are being asked to make responsible decisions. Preliminary data from the Fatality Analysis Reporting System shows that in 2025, nearly 23% of Indiana's traffic fatalities involved alcohol, and more than 41% involved drug impairment. The information shared encourages drivers to have a plan whether you're driving, riding, or hosting, including before drinking, planning a safe and sober ride home, not letting someone get behind the wheel if they have been consuming alcohol, and if you are hosting a gathering, making sure your guests all have a sober ride home. Those who see impaired drivers are encouraged to call 911. The city of Knox will host its 2026 Fall Bash at Knox Alumni Reunion on Saturday, September 12th at Wythogan Park. This event will be open to the public and will begin at 4 p.m. Central Time with a beer garden provided by 1056 Brewing and food vendors. All Knox alumni classes are invited to attend the event. The event will also feature the city's final concert of the year with two bands scheduled to perform. Ozzy's Clubhouse will perform from 4:30 to 6 p.m. Central Time, featuring garage-style rock music from the 1950s to today. The Jim Post Band will perform from 7 to 10 p.m., featuring country, classic, and southern rock music. Those attending are encouraged to bring lawn chairs or blankets for seating outside the beer garden. Admission and parking are free, with handicap parking available. Questions may be directed to the office of Knox Mayor Dennis Eastock at 574-772-4553. I'm Becca Shepherd from the WKVI Information Center. 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
4: From the Tri-County Weather Center, I'm Bill Banks on All News 1520 WKVI. 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Tonight, clear with a low of 52. Tomorrow, mostly sunny and 77 degrees. Tomorrow night, a few clouds and 58. Wednesday, mostly sunny with a 40% chance of an afternoon shower or thunderstorm. High 81. I'm Bill Banks. 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
5: This is a Bloomberg Money Minute. Wall Street kicked off the week on a cautious note, mixed. The Dow gained 140, while the Nasdaq lost 200 points, and the S&P was down by 21. This as traders examined Treasury Secretary Bessent's plan to isolate Iran from the global economy. The U.S. will allow Mexican cattle shipments into two additional U.S. ports over the next 2 months to boost beef supplies. A port in Douglas, Arizona has resumed trade after being largely halted for the past year to prevent the spread of the New World screwworm parasite. The USDA plans to reopen ports in New Mexico, with a second port reopening in 30 days and a third reopening 30 days after that. Prime Minister Mark Carney says U.S. trade demands confirm Canada's fears that President Trump is seeking to dismantle its auto industry, as Trump threatened new 50% tariffs on Canadian vehicles, auto parts, and steel. Carney says Canada remains willing to negotiate, but only if Washington approaches trade talks as a partnership between sovereign countries. Matt Piper, Bloomberg Radio.
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1: Misleading claims about bacon. I'm Eric Pfeiffer. This is Hoosier Ag Today.
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1: That's Josh Trenary, Executive Director of Indiana Pork, the organization that represents the state's 2,200 pork farmers. He shared this with Hoosier Ag Today after a group calling themselves the Physicians Committee for Responsible Medicine pulled up a rolling billboard to the Indiana Bacon Festival in Delphi over the weekend, alleging that bacon causes cancer.
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1: The group claims this because bacon is processed, but the processing for bacon allows it to have a longer shelf life and helps it maintain nutrients. You can read more on this story at HoosierAgToday.com. I'm Eric Pfeiffer, Hoosier Ag Today, Indiana's Farm Network, for 20 years.
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4: 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Tonight, clear with a low of 52. Tomorrow, mostly sunny and 77 degrees. Tomorrow night, a few clouds and 58. Wednesday, mostly sunny with a 40% chance of an afternoon shower or thunderstorm. High 81. I'm Bill Banks. 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
8: Network Indiana Sports, I'm Nathaniel Finch. A dominant performance for the Indiana Fever in Chicago, beating the Sky by 23 points, thanks to 37 from Caitlin Clark. This snaps a 2-game losing skid for Indiana, including a loss against the Liberty the night before.
9: Yeah, Matthew, I just came out with a mentality of knowing that my team needs me to step up tonight. Obviously, they'd be going down like that. It hurts our team a little bit, so you know you got to carry a little bit more of the load. And I think it's all about your mentality coming into a back-to-back. Like, you can either be like, oh, I'm tired, we've been on the road, this, that, or you can, you know, buck up and go play basketball and have fun. And I felt like our team had great energy coming into this game.
8: That's Clark. Kelsey Mitchell adds 30 points of her own. Indiana off until Friday when they take on the Sun. A welcome addition to the Indianapolis Colts offense, future Hall of Fame wide receiver Keenan Allen joining for his age 34 season. The Colts offensive coordinator Jim Bob Cooter gives his take.
10: We're excited to get Keenan in here. Really fun to watch him play over the years. He's made a ton of plays in his career. He's filled up a bunch of good route tapes over the years. Getting open, obviously super smart guy, got a history with Shane, great NFL player for a long time. We're excited to add that to our offense. We think that's something that could be really beneficial for us.
8: The Colts trounced in preseason game number 2 by the Falcons. They'll try it again on Saturday when they host the Lions. In IndyCar, history made in Washington, D.C.
11: There will only be one winner of the Freedom 250, and how fitting that it's Kyle Kirkwood, an American on the top step of the podium at the Freedom 250.
8: That's from Fox. the first of its kind race on the streets of the nation's capital. Kirkwood now second in the IndyCar point standings, 91 points behind Alex Palou with three races left. Nathaniel Finch, Network Indiana.
12: Fox News, I'm Ted Lindner. The Trump administration setting new sanctions against Iran and its economic partners, calling it an economic D-Day as talks over reopening the Strait of Hormuz remain stalled. War Secretary Pete Hegseth.
13: If Iran is foolish enough to overplay their hand or mess with the American military, we'll do what we need to do.
12: Iran says it'll respond harshly. South Carolina Republican Senate nominees Congressman Ralph Norman and Senator Darlene Graham inching closer to their runoff election Tuesday. Congressman Norman on Fox talking about what sets him apart from Darlene Graham.
14: I've got a solid record I'm running on. She's an unknown. And you really can't make the argument that just because she's kin to Lindsey that she should all of a sudden inherit a six-year job that there is no training on the job for her.
12: Following her brother Senator Lindsey Graham's passing, Darlene stepped in to carry out the remainder of his term. America's listening to Fox News.
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19: He's accused of opening fire, and now he's in custody. You're listening to Network Indiana. I'm Jake McDaniel. A man has been arrested in connection with a fatal shooting at an Eastside motel earlier this month. Indianapolis cops arrived at the motel on August 10th and found Sheldon Roberts shot outside and he died at the scene. Police looked into this by using automatic license plate reader data, and that led them to identify David Williams, and then he was arrested. Three people are dead after a crash involving someone driving the wrong way on I-65 near Seymour Sunday. State police say Theosco Middlebrooks crashed into an Escape driven by Alyssa Osborne. Both of them were killed. Osborne's one-year-old son, Waylon, was taken to a children's hospital in Louisville, where he later died. Investigators believe Middlebrooks had alcohol on him. A stay in the neonatal ICU can feel overwhelming for parents, but an annual tradition in Fishers is celebrating how far these young patients have come. Johnette Cruz has more.
20: The Wild About Our NICU graduates reunion brought hundreds of families together at Connor Prairie. Parents say reconnecting with medical staff gives them a chance to look back on how far their children have come since those critical early days.
21: For him to make it out of ICU and to advance to where he's at now is a blessing from God. And it's just great just to see all the kids that made it through ICU and see them walking around and enjoying themselves.
20: That's a parent who attended the event. Community Health Network plans to expand its Level 3 neonatal care services with a new hospital opening in Westfield in 2027. Donette Cruz, Network Indiana.
19: AAA says Indiana's gas average is $3.50 a gallon. 37 points from Caitlin Clark and 30 from Kelsey Mitchell. They led the Indiana Fever to a 113-90 win over the Chicago Sky Sunday. Head coach Stephanie White.
22: You're at the end of, 6 and 10 days, coming in, playing a team that's playing really great basketball.
19: And the Fever return home to face Connecticut on Friday. This is Network Indiana.
23: 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I'm Rusty Nixon, Max 98.3 FM News. Marshall County Auditor Angie Birchmeyer has announced the 2027 budget is now available for viewing online at www.budgetnotices.in.gov or by calling the Indiana Department of Local Government Finance at 888-739-9826. 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All those Links are available on our website in the story on the Marshall County budget at max98.3.net. County Council is the fiscal body of the counties that are responsible for approval of the budget. August 10th, County Council meeting, the department submitted budgets were accepted. The public hearing is scheduled for Monday, September 4th at 9 a.m., and the final adoption is scheduled for Monday, October 12th at 5:30 p.m. Both meetings will be held in the Commissioner's Room, 112 West Jefferson Street, Room 203, Plymouth, Indiana. Residents are welcome to call the auditor's office at 574-935-8555 with any questions or concerns. Indiana Governor Mike Braun wants state regulators to launch an investigation into NIPSCO following widespread power outages in northwest Indiana. Braun directed the Indiana Office of Utility Consumer Counselor on Monday to petition the Indiana Utility Regulatory Commission for a storm review. Governor is demanding answers on tree line maintenance around equipment. He also wants proof the utility spent approved reliability funds as promised. Thousands of residents in northwest Indiana remain without electricity. Braun ordered state agencies to clear roads and debris so utility crews can restore power faster. In a similar story, IU Indianapolis has expanded its public safety management program as severe weather pushes Indiana's aging infrastructure to its limit. Jake McDaniel explains.
0: IU's O'Neill School is starting a bachelor's degree in community resilience and risk management this fall. Assistant Professor Courtney Page Tan says roads, stormwater systems, and other infrastructure are all connected. When one system fails, she says the effects can quickly spread throughout a community.
1: A transportation network that fails will require individuals to work across agencies, not just in the Department of Transportation, but also with our utility companies.
0: Tan says students in the program will learn how to help communities prepare for the next disaster, assess risk, and keep a crisis from getting worse. Jake McDaniel, Network Indiana.
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4: From the Tri-County Weather Center, I'm Bill Banks on All News 1520 WKVI. 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Tonight, clear with a low of 52. Tomorrow, mostly sunny and 77 degrees. Tomorrow night, a few clouds and 58. Wednesday, mostly sunny with a 40% chance of an afternoon shower or thunderstorm. High 81. I'm Bill Banks. For your local forecast 24/7, visit WKVI.com.
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2: This is a Bloomberg Money Minute. Wall Street kicked off the week on a cautious note, mixed. The Dow gained 140, while the Nasdaq lost 200 points, and the S&P was down by 21. This as traders examined Treasury Secretary Bessent's plan to isolate Iran from the global economy. The U.S. will allow Mexican cattle shipments into 2 additional U.S. ports over the next 2 months to boost beef supplies. A port in Douglas, Arizona has resumed trade after being largely halted for the past year to prevent the spread of the New World screwworm parasite. The USDA plans to reopen ports in New Mexico, with a second port reopening in 30 days and a third reopening 30 days after that. Prime Minister Mark Carney says U.S. trade demands confirm Canada's fears that President Trump is seeking to dismantle its auto industry, as Trump threatened new 50% tariffs on Canadian vehicles, auto parts, and steel. Carney says Canada remains willing to negotiate, but only if Washington approaches trade talks as a partnership between sovereign countries. Matt Piper, Bloomberg Radio.
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31: Misleading claims about bacon. I'm Eric Pfeiffer. 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
31: That's Josh Trenary, Executive Director of Indiana Pork, the organization that represents the state's 2,200 pork farmers. He shared this with Hoosier Ag Today after a group calling themselves the Physicians Committee for Responsible Medicine pulled up a rolling billboard to the Indiana Bacon Festival in Delphi over the weekend, alleging that bacon causes cancer.
32: The process they use to create bacon, whatever products they use in that, are only allowed to be able to use in an amount that's safe for humans. 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
31: The group claims this because bacon is processed, but the processing for bacon allows it to have a longer shelf life and helps it maintain nutrients. You can read more on this story at HoosierAgToday.com. I'm Eric Pfeiffer, Hoosier Ag Today, Indiana's Farm Network, for 20 years.
23: 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Marshall County Auditor Angie Birchmeyer has announced the 2027 budget is now available for viewing online at www.budgetnotices.in.gov or by calling the Indiana Department of Local Government Finance at 888-739-9826. 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All those links are available on our website in the story on the Marshall County budget at max98.3.net. County Council is the fiscal body of the counties that are responsible for approval of the budget. August 10th, County Council meeting, the department submitted budgets were accepted. The public hearing is scheduled for Monday, September 4th at 9 a.m., and the final adoption is scheduled for Monday, October 12th at 5:30 p.m. Both meetings will be held in the Commissioner's Room, 112 West Jefferson Street, Room 203, Plymouth, Indiana. Residents are welcome to call the auditor's office at 574-935-8555 with any questions or concerns. Indiana Governor Mike Braun wants state regulators to launch an investigation into NIPSCO following widespread power outages in northwest Indiana. Braun directed the Indiana Office of Utility Consumer Counselor on Monday to petition the Indiana Utility Regulatory Commission for a storm review. Governor is demanding answers on tree line maintenance around equipment. He also wants proof the utility spent approved reliability funds as promised. Thousands of residents in northwest Indiana remain without electricity. Braun ordered state agencies to clear roads and debris so utility crews can restore power faster. In a similar story, IU Indianapolis has expanded its public safety management program as severe weather pushes Indiana's aging infrastructure to its limit. Jake McDaniel explains.
0: IU's O'Neill School is starting a bachelor's degree in community resilience and risk management this fall. Assistant Professor Courtney Page Chan says roads, stormwater systems, and other infrastructure are all connected. When one system fails, she says the effects can quickly spread throughout a community.
1: A transportation network that fails will require individuals to work across agencies, not just in the Department of Transportation, but also with our utility companies.
0: Chan says students in the program will learn how to help communities prepare for the next disaster, assess risk, and keep a crisis from getting worse. Jake McDaniel, Network Indiana.
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4: From the Tri-County Weather Center, I'm Bill Banks on All News 1520 WKVI. 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Tonight, clear with a low of 52. Tomorrow, mostly sunny and 77 degrees. Tomorrow night, a few clouds and 58. Wednesday, mostly sunny with a 40% chance of an afternoon shower or thunderstorm. High 81. I'm Bill Banks. For your local forecast 24/7, visit WKVI.com.
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23: Notre Dame's biggest takeaway from fall camp may not be one-star player, but the number of players capable of making an impact. Lynn Clark has a report.
12: The Irish wrapped up camp last Friday with a 100-play scrimmage, and head coach Marcus Freeman says competition remains strong at several positions. Defensive tackle and linebacker are among the deepest groups, with multiple players pushing for meaningful snaps. At quarterback C.J. Carr returning for his second season as the starter, and Notre Dame heads towards Wisconsin with experience, competition, and perhaps its deepest roster under Freeman. Len Clark, Network Indiana.
23: This week it's Thursday Night Lights, first time for this season, as we'll go through the county, talk to all the coaches, and highlight all the football action for Friday night that's coming up Thursday night at 7, Thursday Night Light. And our Friday night game of the week is at Plymouth as the Rockies take on Lakeland. We'll be there for all that play-by-play action. Join myself and Joe McKee. Yay, Joe! Coming up 6:30, our pregame, 7 o'clock, our kickoff. That's Plymouth and Lakeland, the Max 98.3 game of the week. I'm Rusty Nexon. 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
13: ABC News, I'm Stephanie Officer. A Supreme Court decision late Monday on President Trump's attempt to limit mail-in ballots ahead of the midterms. ABC's Jay O'Brien.
14: The Supreme Court giving the green light to President Trump to implement parts of an executive order aimed at limiting access to mail-in ballots while the broader issue works its way through the lower courts. Inside that executive order, requiring the Department of Homeland Security to create a federal registry of registered and eligible voters, and also requiring that the post office only send out ballots to people on those government lists.
13: The Trump administration says they're launching secondary sanctions for countries they say do business with Iran. Treasury Secretary Scott Bessent.
2: I'm not going to set timelines, but we do not have infinite patience here.
13: Tuesday marks exactly 25 years since the world lost R&B songstress Aaliyah and eight others in a tragic plane crash in the Bahamas. This is ABC News. In Massachusetts, the search for a woman wanted in connection with the shooting death of her husband is now over.
3: Police have been searching for Karen Solomon for the past week after authorities say they found veteran Worcester Police Department patrolman Kurt Solomon dead inside a home. Police are calling it a tragic murder-suicide, saying the 58-year-old wife was found dead in the woods with a handgun found near the body. Authorities are still awaiting positive identification. Police issued an arrest warrant on a charge of assault and battery with a dangerous weapon with serious bodily injury for Karen Solomon last Friday. Michelle Franzen, ABC News.
13: A five-year-old detained by immigration authorities last week in Texas while on his way to a soccer game the day before he was set to start kindergarten will be deported with his father to Mexico. Kate Lincoln Goldfinch, the attorney representing Victor Martinez Nieto and his son Liam, said on Instagram, the family is choosing to self-deport to avoid separation and prolonged detention. Stephanie Officer, ABC News.
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0: He's accused of opening fire, and now he's in custody. You're listening to Network Indiana. I'm Jake McDaniel. A man has been arrested in connection with a fatal shooting at an Eastside motel earlier this month. Indianapolis cops arrived at the motel on August 10th and found Sheldon Roberts shot outside, and he died at the scene. Police looked into this by using automatic license plate reader data, and that led them to identify David Williams, and then he was arrested. Three people are dead after a crash involving someone driving the wrong way on I-65 near Seymour Sunday. State police say Theosco Middlebrooks crashed into an Escape driven by Alyssa Osborne. Both of them were killed. Osborne's one-year-old son, Waylon, was taken to a children's hospital in Louisville, where he later died. Investigators believe Middlebrooks had alcohol on him. A stay in the neonatal ICU can feel overwhelming for parents, but an annual tradition in Fishers is celebrating how far these young patients have come. Johnette Cruz has more.
17: The Wild About Our NICU graduates reunion brought hundreds of families together at Connor Prairie. Parents say reconnecting with medical staff gives them a chance to look back on how far their children have come since those critical early days.
18: For him to make it out of ICU and to advance to where he's at now is a blessing from God. And it's just great just to see all the kids that made it through ICU and see them walking around and enjoying themselves.
17: That's a parent who attended the event. Community Health Network plans to expand its Level 3 neonatal care services with a new hospital opening in Westfield in 2027. Johnette Cruz, Network Indiana.
0: AAA says Indiana's gas average is $3.50 a gallon. 37 points from Caitlin Clark and 30 from Kelsey Mitchell. They led the Indiana Fever to a 113-90 win over the Chicago Sky Sunday. Head coach Stephanie White.
19: Here at the end of, 6 and 10 days, coming in, playing a team that's playing really great basketball.
0: And the Fever return home to face Connecticut on Friday. This is Network Indiana.
20: Five-star Marketplace in Knox is collecting donations for the Stark County Community Services Food Pantry as part of a food drive leading up to its Kids Day event to take place Saturday, September 12th. I'm Becca Shepherd from the WKVI Information Center. Five collection bins have been placed at the front of Five Star, each representing one of five community volunteers. Shoppers can place non-perishable food donations in the bin of the person they wish to support. The volunteer who collects the most donated items will win the Food Drive's Pie in the Face Challenge and will be awarded with a pie to the face. The flyer for the event identifies participating volunteers as Kankakee Valley Broadcasting's general manager Lenny Dessauer, community leader and volunteer Don Binkley, community leader and volunteer Dr. Thomas Brown, community services of Stark County president Michael Tolson, and community leader and volunteer Dennis Eastock. Five Star will also hold Kids Day September 12th from 10 a.m. to 2 p.m. Central Time. The event will include carnival games, children's activities, indoor and outdoor entertainment, a bounce house, and other activities. During the event, Five Star Marketplace will also offer a $10 store gift card for every $50 food pantry donation. The LaPorte County Sheriff's Office has announced that as summer winds down, they will be partnering with the Indiana Criminal Justice Institute to increase patrols as part of their annual Drive Sober or Get Pulled Over national enforcement campaign, supported by the National Highway Traffic Safety Administration. Beginning August 19th and going through September 7th, deputies will work overtime to identify and stop motorists under the influence of drugs and alcohol. Administrative Captain Derek J. Allen shared that as we enter the final weeks of summer, citizens are being asked to make responsible decisions. Preliminary data from the Fatality Analysis Reporting System shows that in 2025, nearly 23% of Indiana's traffic fatalities involved alcohol and more than 41% involved drug impairment. The information shared encourages drivers to have a plan whether you're driving, riding, or hosting, including before drinking, planning a safe and sober ride home, not letting someone get behind the wheel if they have been consuming alcohol, and if you are hosting a gathering, making sure your guests all have a sober ride home. Those who see impaired drivers are encouraged to call 911. The City of Knox will host its 2026 Fall Bash and Knox Alumni Reunion on Saturday, September 12th at Wythogen Park. This event will be open to the public and will begin at 4 p.m. Central Time with a beer garden provided by 1056 Brewing and food vendors. All Knox alumni classes are invited to attend the event. The event will also feature the city's final concert of the year with two bands scheduled to perform. Ozzy's Clubhouse will perform from 4:30 to 6 p.m. Central Time, featuring garage-style rock music from the 1950s to today. The Jim Post Band will perform from 7 to 10 p.m., featuring country, classic, and southern rock music. Those attending are encouraged to bring lawn chairs or blankets for seating outside the beer garden. Admission and parking are free, with handicap parking available. Questions may be directed to the office of Knox Mayor Dennis Eastock at 574-772-4553. 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
2: This is a Bloomberg Money Minute. Wall Street kicked off the week on a cautious note, mixed. The Dow gained 140, while the Nasdaq lost 200 points, and the S&P was down by 21. This as traders examined Treasury Secretary Bessent's plan to isolate Iran from the global economy. The U.S. will allow Mexican cattle shipments into 2 additional U.S. ports over the next 2 months to boost beef supplies. A port in Douglas, Arizona has resumed trade after being largely halted for the past year to prevent the spread of the New World screwworm parasite. The USDA plans to reopen ports in New Mexico, with a second port reopening in 30 days and a third reopening 30 days after that. Prime Minister Mark Carney says U.S. trade demands confirm Canada's fears that President Trump is seeking to dismantle its auto industry, as Trump threatened new 50% tariffs on Canadian vehicles, auto parts, and steel. Carney says Canada remains willing to negotiate, but only if Washington approaches trade talks as a partnership between sovereign countries. Matt Piper, Bloomberg Radio.
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8: Misleading claims about bacon. I'm Eric Pfeiffer. This is Hoosier Ag Today.
9: Yeah, bacon safe to eat.
8: That's Josh Trenary, Executive Director of Indiana Pork, the organization that represents the state's 2,200 pork farmers. He shared this with Hoosier Ag Today after a group calling themselves the Physicians Committee for Responsible Medicine pulled up a rolling billboard to the Indiana Bacon Festival in Delphi over the weekend, alleging that bacon causes cancer.
9: The process they use to create bacon, whatever products they use in that are only allowed to be able to use in an amount that's safe for humans. 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
8: The group claims this because bacon is processed, but the processing for bacon allows it to have a longer shelf life and helps it maintain nutrients. You can read more on this story at HoosierAgToday.com. I'm Eric Pfeiffer, Hoosier Ag Today, Indiana's Farm Network, for 20 years.
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0: Old Geraldine Rotering of North Judson passed away August 22nd. Funeral services will be held tomorrow, Tuesday, August 25th at 1 p.m. Central Time, with visitation to be held 2 hours prior to services at M.C. 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That's in memory of 75-year-old Geraldine Rotering of North Judson. 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
1: 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Tonight, clear with a low of 52. Tomorrow, mostly sunny and 77 degrees. Tomorrow night, a few clouds and 58. Wednesday, mostly sunny with a 40% chance of an afternoon shower or thunderstorm. High 81. I'm Bill Banks. 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
5: Tough loss for the Winnemac Lady Warriors last night in a sectional championship against Jimtown as they become sectional champions, beating the Lady Warriors 2-0. I have our special guest, Harold Welter, who is on the call with me tonight. Harold, a tough way for the Warriors to go out.
6: Tough way, no question about that. They did some really good things, got the bats working, had 6 hits, but then 2 errors cost them. A controversial call on a hit batsman cost them, but they were not out of it until the seventh inning was over.
5: Yeah, 2-0 was the final, as I mentioned. The first time all year the Warriors were held scoreless. A valiant effort all season long. The Warriors finish off their season at 20 wins and 4 losses. They were the Hoosier North Athletic Conference champions. We also want to congratulate KVB's Max 98.3 FM's team, John Glenn, as they were sectional champions over South Bend St. Joe last night on Max 98.3 FM with Rusty Nixon and special guest Brian Hammond. 10-9 was the final, as John Glenn is sectional champs. They will be at Tippecanoe Valley for that regional next weekend. And then switching over to baseball, tough loss for the Culver Cavs as they fell to South Central last night 7-0. Tomorrow morning on the Saturday Sports Line, it will be our final Saturday Sports Line of the 2025-2026 school year, where we will announce our new Tyler Roth WKVI Athlete of the Year. It's always so much fun when we get to announce that, Harold.
6: It really is. This will be the 25th year that we've done that on WKVI. And, of course, you have, 35 or 40 candidates for the Athlete of the Year. And it's always fun to see who comes down and gets that final award. But it was just a fun season, and it's hopefully not over yet.
5: Join us in the morning, 9 a.m. Eastern, 8 a.m. Central, right here on 99.3 FM, WKVI.com, streaming throughout the world. That's your sports check. For Harold Welter, I'm Mitch Columbus.

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8: ABC News, I'm Stephanie Officer. The Hawk Fire in Nevada now burning across more than 15,000 acres. The National Guard is there while firefighters try to save homes from the fast-moving flames. ABC's Melissa Adon in Reno.
9: Jennifer Alvarado had to scramble when she got the call to evacuate her young daughter on that cot, still in her cheerleader uniform.
10: The Red Cross has been amazing, but we all want to go home.
8: In an exclusive interview with ABC News, Austin Metcalf's father, Jeff, says he does not believe Carmelo Anthony's conviction and prison sentence can bring his family justice. This after a judge denied Carmelo Anthony's request for a new trial in the fatal stabbing of his then 17-year-old son at a Texas high school track meet. Metcalf saying he got handed a life sentence along with the rest of his family. Now, 19-year-old Anthony was convicted of murder in June and sentenced to 35 years behind bars. This is ABC News. Trouble this weekend for one of the NFL's big wigs. ABC's Trevor Ault explains.
11: The billionaire owner of the San Francisco 49ers arrested in a prostitution sting at an Ohio trailer park. Court records say Jed York was taken into custody in East Palestine Sunday at 9:35 a.m., with authorities saying he responded to an ad placed by an undercover agent on a prostitution website arranging sexual activity for $140. Police say York agreed to meet up at that trailer park and was arrested there with the phone he allegedly used to respond to the ad.
8: York pleaded no contest Monday after spending a day in jail and paying a $1,150 fine. Syria's president celebrated the announcement from Secretary of State Marco Rubio. He was lifting the country's designation as a state sponsor of terrorism, saying Syria is shaking off a dark burden and tearing out a painful chapter of its past. I'm Stephanie Officer, ABC News.
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16: He's accused of opening fire, and now he's in custody. You're listening to Network Indiana. I'm Jake McDaniel. A man has been arrested in connection with a fatal shooting at an Eastside motel earlier this month. Indianapolis cops arrived at the motel on August 10th and found Sheldon Roberts shot outside, and he died at the scene. Police looked into this by using automatic license plate reader data, and that led them to identify David Williams, and then he was arrested. Three people are dead after a crash involving someone driving the wrong way on I-65 near Seymour Sunday. State police say Thiosco Middlebrooks crashed into an Escape driven by Alyssa Osborne. Both of them were killed. Osborne's one-year-old son, Waylon, was taken to a children's hospital in Louisville, where he later died. Investigators believe Middlebrooks had alcohol on him. A stay in the neonatal ICU can feel overwhelming for parents, but an annual tradition in Fishers is celebrating how far these young patients have come. Johnette Cruz has more.
17: The Wild About Our NICU Graduates reunion brought hundreds of families together at Connor Prairie. Parents say reconnecting with medical staff gives them a chance to look back on how far their children have come since those critical early days.
18: For him to make it out of ICU and to advance to where he's at now is a blessing from God. And it's just great just to see all the kids that made it through ICU and see them walking around and enjoying themselves.
17: That's a parent who attended the event. Community Health Network plans to expand its Level 3 neonatal care services with a new hospital opening in Westfield in 2027. Johnette Cruz, Network Indiana.
16: AAA says Indiana's gas average is $3.50 a gallon. 37 points from Caitlin Clark and 30 from Kelsey Mitchell. They led the Indiana Fever to a 113-90 win over the Chicago Sky Sunday. Head coach Stephanie White.
19: Here at the end of, 6 and 10 days, coming in, playing a team that's playing really great basketball.
16: And the Fever return home to face Connecticut on Friday. This is Network Indiana.
20: Five Star Marketplace in Knox is collecting donations for the Stark County Community Services Food Pantry as part of a food drive leading up to its Kids Day event to take place Saturday, September 12th. I'm Becca Shepherd from the WKVI Information Center. Five collection bins have been placed at the front of Five Star, each representing one of five community volunteers. Shoppers can place non-perishable food donations in the bin of the person they wish to support. The volunteer who collects the most donated items will win the Food Drive's Pie in the Face Challenge and will be awarded with a pie to the face. The flyer for the event identifies participating volunteers as Kankakee Valley Broadcasting's general manager Lenny Dessauer, community leader and volunteer Don Binkley, community leader and volunteer Dr. Thomas Brown, community services of Stark County president Michael Tolson, and community leader and volunteer Dennis Eastock. Five Star will also hold Kids Day September 12th from 10 a.m. to 2 p.m. Central Time. The event will include carnival games, children's activities, indoor and outdoor entertainment, a bounce house, and other activities. During the event, Five Star Marketplace will also offer a $10 store gift card for every $50 food pantry donation. The LaPorte County Sheriff's Office has announced that as summer winds down, they will be partnering with the Indiana Criminal Justice Institute to increase patrols as part of their annual Drive Sober or Get Pulled Over national enforcement campaign, supported by the National Highway Traffic Safety Administration. Beginning August 19th and going through September 7th, deputies will work overtime to identify and stop motorists under the influence of drugs and alcohol. Administrative Captain Derek J. Allen shared that as we enter the final weeks of summer, citizens are being asked to make responsible decisions. Preliminary data from the Fatality Analysis Reporting System shows that in 2025, nearly 23% of Indiana's traffic fatalities involved alcohol, and more than 41% involved drug impairment. The information shared encourages drivers to have a plan, whether you're driving, riding, or hosting, including before drinking, planning a safe and sober ride home, not letting someone get behind the wheel if they have been consuming alcohol, and if you are hosting a gathering, making sure your guests all have a sober ride home. Those who see impaired drivers are encouraged to call 911. The city of Knox will host its 2026 Fall Bash at Knox Alumni Reunion on Saturday, September 12th at Wythogen Park. This event will be open to the public and will begin at 4 p.m. Central Time with a beer garden provided by 1056 Brewing and food vendors. All Knox alumni classes are invited to attend the event. The event will also feature the city's final concert of the year with two bands scheduled to perform. Ozzy's Clubhouse will perform from 4:30 to 6 p.m. Central Time, featuring garage-style rock music from the 1950s to today. The Jim Post Band will perform from 7 to 10 p.m., featuring country, classic, and southern rock music. Those attending are encouraged to bring lawn chairs or blankets for seating outside the beer garden. Admission and parking are free, with handicap parking available. Questions may be directed to the office of Knox Mayor Dennis Eastock at 574-772-4553. I'm Becca Shepherd from the WKVI Information Center. 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
0: From the Tri-County Weather Center, I'm Bill Banks on All News 1520 WKVI. 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Tonight, clear with a low of 52. Tomorrow, mostly sunny and 77 degrees. Tomorrow night, a few clouds and 58. Wednesday, mostly sunny with a 40% chance of an afternoon shower or thunderstorm. High 81. I'm Bill Banks. 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
22: This is a Bloomberg Money Minute. Stock futures are pointing to a higher open today as a sell-off in chip makers fizzled yesterday and Bitcoin briefly surged past $80,000. That's the highest since mid-May as the crypto sector sees a return of optimism. Markets are also watching the U.S. Treasury's next moves ahead of a slate of economic data, including a fresh reading of consumer confidence and new U.S. home sales for July due out later today. The U.S. will allow cattle shipments from Mexico through two additional U.S. border crossings in New Mexico over the next 2 months. It's a move to help boost U.S. supply and alleviate the effects of the worst domestic beef shortage in decades. The crossings at Douglas, Arizona, have also resumed trade after largely being halted for the past year to prevent the spread of the screwworm parasite. And pumpkin spice season starts today at Starbucks. The coffee giant's rolling out its new fall menu, which features new pumpkin and banana-flavored drinks this year. Monica Ricks, Bloomberg Radio.
23: This is Kurt Lancaster from the Texas Farm Bureau Radio Network. Hoosier Ag Today's founder, Gary Troyt, was recently honored with a Farm Broadcaster of the Year Award from our National Association of Farm Broadcasting. A big Texas hats off to you, Gary. 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Congratulations, Gary, on a job well done.
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6: This is Ty Higgins from the Ohio AgNet. Hoosier Ag Today's founder Gary Truitt recently was honored with the Farm Broadcaster of the Year Award from our National Association of Farm Broadcasting. Gary was really surprised by the honor, but I can tell you many of us weren't. Gary's work for agriculture goes far outside his Indiana borders. Speaking for my fellow farm broadcasters, the 65 Indiana radio stations that have aired Gary's Indiana reports, many for the last three decades, and thousands of Hoosier farmers and rural listeners. Congratulations, Gary.
9: Misleading claims about bacon. I'm Eric Pfeiffer. This is Hoosier Ag Today.
10: Yeah, bacon safe to eat.
9: That's Josh Trenary, Executive Director of Indiana Pork, the organization that represents the state's 2,200 pork farmers. He shared this with Hoosier Ag Today after a group calling themselves the Physicians Committee for Responsible Medicine pulled up a rolling billboard to the Indiana Bacon Festival in Delphi over the weekend, alleging that bacon causes cancer.
10: The process they use to create bacon, whatever products they use in that are only allowed to be able to use in an amount that's safe for humans. That's a basic, you know, food safety tenet that gets used in food production.
9: The group claims this because bacon is processed, but the processing for bacon allows it to have a longer shelf life and helps it maintain nutrients. You can read more on this story at HoosierAgToday.com. I'm Eric Pfeiffer, Hoosier Ag Today, Indiana's Farm Network, for 20 years.
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0: 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Tonight, clear with a low of 52. Tomorrow, mostly sunny and 77 degrees. Tomorrow night, a few clouds and 58. Wednesday, mostly sunny with a 40% chance of an afternoon shower or thunderstorm. High 81. I'm Bill Banks. 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
29: Network Indiana Sports, I'm Nathaniel Finch. A dominant performance for the Indiana Fever in Chicago, beating the Sky by 23 points, thanks to 37 from Caitlin Clark. This snaps a 2-game losing skid for Indiana, including a loss against the Liberty the night before.
19: Yeah, I mean, I think I just came out with a mentality of knowing that my team needs me to step up tonight. Obviously, if they be going down like that, it hurts our team a little bit, so you know you gotta carry a little bit more of the load. And I think it's all about your mentality coming into a back-to-back. Like, you can either be like, oh, I'm tired, we've been on the road, this, that, or you can, you know, buck up and go play basketball and have fun. And I felt like our team had great energy coming into this game.
29: That's Clark. Kelsey Mitchell adds 30 points of her own. Indiana off until Friday when they take on the Sun. A welcome addition to the Indianapolis Colts offense. Future Hall of Fame wide receiver Keenan Allen joining for his age 34 season. The Colts offensive coordinator Jim Bob Cooter gives his take.
8: We're excited to get Keenan in here. Really fun to watch him play over the years. He's made a ton of plays in his career. He's filled up a bunch of good route tapes over the years. Getting open, obviously super smart guy. Got a history with Shane. Great NFL player for a long time. We're excited to add that to our offense. We think that's something that could be really beneficial for us.
29: The Colts trounced in preseason game number 2 by the Falcons. They'll try it again on Saturday when they host the Lions. In IndyCar, history made in Washington, D.C.
11: There will only be one winner of the Freedom 250, and how fitting that it's Kyle Kirkwood, an American on the top step of the podium at the Freedom 250.
29: That's from Fox. The first of its kind race on the streets of the nation's capital. Kirkwood now second in the IndyCar point standings, 91 points behind Alex Palou with 3 races left. Nathaniel Finch, Network Indiana.
12: Fox News, I'm Sue Guzman. Treasury Secretary Scott Bessent says countries that do business with Tehran are being put on notice and could face severe sanctions.
13: Our objective is to sever every economic lifeline that sustains this tyrannical regime.
12: Saying no country should expect to enjoy the rewards of our system while helping those who seek to destroy it. This announcement coming just days after President Trump promised what he called an economic D-Day for Iran. Tens of thousands of foreigners could soon lose business and tourism visas as part of an immigration crackdown by the Trump administration.
14: The State Department spokesman says the department is coordinating with Homeland Security to identify and revoke the non-immigrant visas of foreigners who came to the U.S. claiming to be short-term visitors, but then filed for asylum to stay permanently.
12: Fox's Jared Halpern. 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
22: He's accused of opening fire, and now he's in custody. You're listening to Network Indiana. I'm Jake McDaniel. A man has been arrested in connection with a fatal shooting at an Eastside motel earlier this month. Indianapolis cops arrived at the motel on August 10th and found Sheldon Roberts shot outside, and he died at the scene. Police looked into this by using automatic license plate reader data, and that led them to identify David Williams, and then he was arrested. 3 people are dead after a crash involving someone driving the wrong way on I-65 near Seymour Sunday. State police say Thiosco Middlebrooks crashed into an Escape driven by Alyssa Osborne. Both of them were killed. Osborne's 1-year-old son, Waylon, was taken to a children's hospital in Louisville, where he later died. Investigators believe Middlebrooks had alcohol on him. A stay in the neonatal ICU can feel overwhelming for parents, but an annual tradition in Fishers is celebrating how far these young patients have come. Johnette Cruz has more.
30: The Wild About Our NICU graduates reunion brought hundreds of families together at Connor Prairie. Parents say reconnecting with medical staff gives them a chance to look back on how far their children have come since those critical early days.
31: For him to make it out of ICU and to advance to where he's at now is a blessing from God. It's just great just to see all the kids that made it through ICU and see them walking around and enjoying themselves.
30: That's a parent who attended the event. Community Health Network plans to expand its Level 3 neonatal care services with a new hospital opening in Westfield in 2027. Jeanette Cruz, Network Indiana.
22: AAA says Indiana's gas average is $3.50 a gallon. 37 points from Caitlin Clark and 30 from Kelsey Mitchell. They led the Indiana Fever to a 113-90 win over the Chicago Sky Sunday. Head coach Stephanie White.
19: You're in the, at the end of, 6 and 10 days, coming in, playing a team that's playing really great basketball.
22: And the Fever return home to face Connecticut on Friday. This is Network Indiana.
1: 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Marshall County Auditor Angie Birchmeyer has announced the 2027 budget is now available for viewing online at www.budgetnotices.in.gov or by calling the Indiana Department of Local Government Finance at 888-739-9826. 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All those links are available on our website in the story on the Marshall County budget at max98.3.net. County Council is the fiscal body of the counties that are responsible for approval of the budget. August 10th, County Council meeting, the department submitted budgets were accepted. The public hearing is scheduled for Monday, September 4th at 9 a.m., and the final adoption is scheduled for Monday, October 12th at 5:30 p.m. Both meetings will be held in the Commissioner's Room, 112 West Jefferson Street, Room 203, Plymouth, Indiana. Residents are welcome to call the Auditor's Office at 574-935-8555 with any questions or concerns. Indiana Governor Mike Braun wants state regulators to launch an investigation into NIPSCO following widespread power outages in northwest Indiana. Braun directed the Indiana Office of Utility Consumer Counselor on Monday to petition the Indiana Utility Regulatory Commission for a storm review. Governor is demanding answers on tree line maintenance around equipment. He also wants proof the utility spent approved reliability funds as promised. Thousands of residents in northwest Indiana remain without electricity. Braun ordered state agencies to clear roads and debris so utility crews can restore power faster. In a similar story, IU Indianapolis has expanded its public safety management program as severe weather pushes Indiana's aging infrastructure to its limit. Jake McDaniel explains.
22: IU's O'Neill School is starting a bachelor's degree in community resilience and risk management this fall. Assistant Professor Courtney Page Tan says roads, stormwater systems, and other infrastructure are all connected. When one system fails, she says the effects can quickly spread throughout a community.
2: A transportation network that fails will require individuals to work across agencies, not just in the Department of Transportation, but also with our utility companies.
22: Tan says students in the program will learn how to help communities prepare for the next disaster, assess risk, and keep a crisis from getting worse. Jake McDaniel, Network Indiana.
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0: 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Tonight, clear with a low of 52. Tomorrow, mostly sunny and 77 degrees. Tomorrow night, a few clouds and 58. Wednesday, mostly sunny with a 40% chance of an afternoon shower or thunderstorm. High 81. I'm Bill Banks. For your local forecast 24/7, visit WKVI.com.
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3: This is a Bloomberg Money Minute. Stock futures are pointing to a higher open today as a sell-off in chip makers fizzled yesterday and Bitcoin briefly surged past $80,000. That's the highest since mid-May as the crypto sector sees a return of optimism. Markets are also watching the U.S. Treasury's next moves ahead of a slate of economic data, including a fresh reading of consumer confidence and new U.S. home sales for July due out later today. The U.S. will allow cattle shipments from Mexico through two additional U.S. border crossings in New Mexico over the next 2 months. It's a move to help boost U.S. supply and alleviate the effects of the worst domestic beef shortage in decades. The crossings at Douglas, Arizona, have also resumed trade after largely being halted for the past year to prevent the spread of the screwworm parasite. And pumpkin spice season starts today at Starbucks. The coffee giant's rolling out its new fall menu, which features new pumpkin and banana-flavored drinks this year. Monica Ricks, Bloomberg Radio.
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7: Misleading claims about bacon. I'm Eric Pfeiffer. This is Hoosier Ag Today.
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7: That's Josh Trenary, Executive Director of Indiana Pork, the organization that represents the state's 2,200 pork farmers. He shared this with Hoosier Ag Today after a group calling themselves the Physicians Committee for Responsible Medicine pulled up a rolling billboard to the Indiana Bacon Festival in Delphi over the weekend, alleging that bacon causes cancer.
8: The process they use to create bacon, whatever products they use in that are only allowed to be able to use in an amount that's safe for humans. 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
7: The group claims this because bacon is processed, but the processing for bacon allows it to have a longer shelf life and helps it maintain nutrients. You can read more on this story at HoosierAgToday.com. I'm Eric Pfeiffer, Hoosier Ag Today, Indiana's Farm Network, for 20 years.
9: 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Marshall County Auditor Angie Birchmeyer has announced the 2027 budget is now available for viewing online at www.budgetnotices.in.gov. or by calling the Indiana Department of Local Government Finance at 888-739-9826. 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County Council is the fiscal body of the counties that are responsible for approval of the budget. August 10th, County Council meeting, the department-submitted budgets were accepted. The public hearing is scheduled for Monday, September 4th at 9 a.m., and the final adoption is scheduled for Monday, October 12th at 5:30 p.m. Both meetings will be held in the Commissioner's Room, 112 West Jefferson Street, Room 203, Plymouth, Indiana. Residents are welcome to call the auditor's office at 574-935-8555 with any questions or concerns. Indiana Governor Mike Braun wants state regulators to launch an investigation into NIPSCO. Following widespread power outages in northwest Indiana, Braun directed the Indiana Office of Utility Consumer Counselor on Monday to petition the Indiana Utility Regulatory Commission for a storm review. Governor is demanding answers on tree line maintenance around equipment. He also wants proof the utility spent approved reliability funds as promised. Thousands of residents in northwest Indiana remain without electricity. Braun ordered state agencies to clear roads and debris so utility crews can restore power faster. A similar story, IU Indianapolis has expanded its public safety management program as severe weather pushes Indiana's aging infrastructure to its limit. Jake McDaniel explains.
10: IU's O'Neill School is starting a bachelor's degree in community resilience and risk management this fall. Assistant Professor Courtney Page Chan says roads, stormwater systems, and other infrastructure are all connected. When one system fails, she says the effects can quickly spread throughout a community.
11: A transportation network that fails will require individuals to work across agencies, not just in the Department of Transportation, but also with our utility companies.
10: Chan says students in the program will learn how to help communities prepare for the next disaster, assess risk, and keep a crisis from getting worse. Jake McDaniel, Network Indiana.
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12: From the Tri-County Weather Center, I'm Bill Banks on All News 1520 WKVI. 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Tonight, clear with a low of 52. Tomorrow, mostly sunny and 77 degrees. Tomorrow night, a few clouds and 58. Wednesday, mostly sunny with a 40% chance of an afternoon shower or thunderstorm. High 81. I'm Bill Banks. 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
9: Notre Dame's biggest takeaway from fall camp may not be one-star player, but the number of players capable of making an impact. Lynn Clark has a report.
16: The Irish wrapped up camp last Friday with a 100-play scrimmage, and head coach Marcus Freeman says competition remains strong at several positions. Defensive tackle and linebacker are among the deepest groups, with multiple players pushing for meaningful snaps. Add quarterback C.J. Carr returning for his second season as the starter, and Notre Dame heads towards Wisconsin with experience, competition, and perhaps its deepest roster under Freeman. Lynn Clark, Network Indiana.
9: This week, it's Thursday Night Lights, first time for this season, as we'll go through the county, talk to all the coaches, and highlight all the football action for Friday night that's coming up Thursday night at 7, Thursday Night Light. And our Friday night game of the week is at Plymouth, as the Rockies take on Lakeland. We'll be there for all that play-by-play action. Join myself and Joe McKee. Yay, Joe! Coming up 6:30, our pregame, 7 o'clock, our kickoff. That's Plymouth and Lakeland, the Max 98.3 game of the week. I'm Rusty Nexon. 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
17: ABC News, I'm Stephanie Officer. The Hawk Fire in Nevada now burning across more than 15,000 acres. The National Guard is there while firefighters try to save homes from the fast-moving flames. ABC's Melissa Adon in Reno.
18: Jennifer Alvarado had to scramble when she got the call to evacuate her young daughter on that cot, still in her cheerleader uniform.
19: The Red Cross has been amazing, but we all want to go home.
17: In an exclusive interview with ABC News, Austin Metcalf's father, Jeff, says he does not believe Carmelo Anthony's conviction and prison sentence can bring his family justice. This after a judge denied Carmelo Anthony's request for a new trial in the fatal stabbing of his then 17-year-old son at a Texas high school track meet. Metcalf saying he got handed a life sentence along with the rest of his family. Now, 19-year-old Anthony was convicted of murder in June and sentenced to 35 years behind bars. This is ABC News. Trouble this weekend for one of the NFL's big wigs. ABC's Trevor Ault explains.
20: The billionaire owner of the San Francisco 49ers arrested in a prostitution sting at an Ohio trailer park. Court records say Jed York was taken into custody in East Palestine Sunday at 9:35 a.m., with authorities saying he responded to an ad placed by an undercover agent on a prostitution website arranging sexual activity for $140. Police say York agreed to meet up at that trailer park and was arrested there with the phone he allegedly used to respond to the ad.
17: York pleaded no contest Monday after spending a day in jail and paying a $1,150 fine. Syria's president celebrated the announcement from Secretary of State Marco Rubio. He was lifting the country's designation as a state sponsor of terrorism, saying Syria is shaking off a dark burden and tearing out a painful chapter of its past. I'm Stephanie Officer, ABC News.
21: Man, I love this place. I've been surfing here since I was a kid. Now, seeing my grandson out on the water, it means everything to me. Watching him and taking in the blue waves, the sea breeze, the blurry horizon?
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10: He's accused of opening fire, and now he's in custody. You're listening to Network Indiana. I'm Jake McDaniel. A man has been arrested in connection with a fatal shooting at an Eastside motel earlier this month. Indianapolis cops arrived at the motel on August 10th and found Sheldon Roberts shot outside, and he died at the scene. Police looked into this by using automatic license plate reader data, and that led them to identify David Williams, and then he was arrested. Three people are dead after a crash involving someone driving the wrong way on I-65 near Seymour Sunday. State police say Theosco Middlebrooks crashed into an Escape driven by Alyssa Osborne. Both of them were killed. Osborne's one-year-old son, Waylon, was taken to a children's hospital in Louisville, where he later died. Investigators believe Middlebrooks had alcohol on him. A stay in the neonatal ICU can feel overwhelming for parents, but an annual tradition in Fishers is celebrating how far these young patients have come. Johnette Cruz has more.
25: The Wild About Our NICU graduates reunion brought hundreds of families together at Connor Prairie. Parents say reconnecting with medical staff gives them a chance to look back on how far their children have come since those critical early days.
26: For him to make it out of ICU and to advance to where he's at now is a blessing from God. And it's just great just to see all the kids that made it through ICU and see them walking around and enjoying themselves.
25: That's a parent who attended the event. Community Health Network plans to expand its Level 3 neonatal care services with a new hospital opening in Westfield in 2027. Johnette Cruz, Network Indiana.
10: AAA says Indiana's gas average is $3.50 a gallon. 37 points from Caitlin Clark and 30 from Kelsey Mitchell. They led the Indiana Fever to a 113-90 win over the Chicago Sky Sunday. Head coach Stephanie White.
27: Here at the end of, 6 and 10 days, coming in, playing a team that's playing really great basketball.
10: And the Fever return home to face Connecticut on Friday. This is Network Indiana.
28: The Stark County Board of Zoning Appeals will be holding a public hearing on Wednesday, September 9th, where board members will hear two variance requests. I'm Becca Shepherd from the WKVI Information Center. The meeting is scheduled for 6:30 p.m. Central Time or immediately following the Stark County Plan Commission meeting and will be held at the Stark County Annex 1 meeting room located at 53 East Mound Street in Knox. The first petition is a variance request to construct a 36 by 26 foot accessory structure on property without a primary dwelling. The property is located in St. Pierre. The second petition the board will hear seeks a waiver of a Board of Zoning Appeals filing fee due to an administrative error and a variance request. The request is to construct a second story on a currently non-conforming garage due to setback requirements. The property is located in Knox. After a section of the meeting set aside for public and board member comments, this meeting will be adjourned. All interested individuals will have an opportunity to be heard at this meeting. Written statements may be submitted up to 4 hours before the hearing and will be included in the official record. The Francisville Volunteer Fire Department reports that it received a total of $5,000 in contributions recently during its monthly meeting. According to information shared about the regular monthly meeting, the department was presented with a $1,000 check from Alliance Bank, Indiana. The Gutwein Agency and Auto Owners Insurance also each contributed a $2,000 matching grant for a combined contribution of $4,000. The Francisville Volunteer Fire Department thanked the businesses for their support and stated that contributions from local businesses and community members help the department to continue providing services to the community. Following the presentations, department members conducted training on grain drying systems and challenges those systems can present during emergency situations. The department shared the training provided an opportunity to review and prepare for those situations as the agricultural community approaches harvest season. Governor Mike Braun wants state regulators to launch an investigation into NIPSCO following widespread power outages in northwest Indiana. Braun directed the Indiana Office of Utility Consumer Counselor on Monday of this week to petition the Indiana Utility Regulatory Commission for a storm review. The governor is demanding answers on tree line maintenance around equipment. He also wants proof the utility spent approved reliability funds as promised. Thousands of residents in northwest Indiana remain without electricity. Braun ordered state agencies to clear roads and debris so utility crews can restore power faster. I'm Becca Shepherd from the WKVI Information Center. Visit our website, WKVI.com, or our Facebook page, Tri-County News, for all of your local news 24/7.
12: From the Tri-County Weather Center, I'm Bill Banks on All News 1520 WKVI. 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Tonight, clear with a low of 52. Tomorrow, mostly sunny and 77 degrees. Tomorrow night, a few clouds and 58. Wednesday, mostly sunny with a 40%.

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1: This is a Bloomberg Money Minute. Stock futures are pointing to a higher open today as a sell-off in chip makers fizzled yesterday and Bitcoin briefly surged past $80,000. That's the highest since mid-May as the crypto sector sees a return of optimism. Markets are also watching the U.S. Treasury's next moves ahead of a slate of economic data, including a fresh reading of consumer confidence and new U.S. home sales for July due out later today. The U.S. will allow cattle shipments from Mexico through two additional U.S. border crossings in New Mexico over the next 2 months. It's a move to help boost U.S. supply and alleviate the effects of the worst domestic beef shortage in decades. The crossings at Douglas, Arizona, have also resumed trade after largely being halted for the past year to prevent the spread of the screwworm parasite. And pumpkin spice season starts today at Starbucks. The coffee giant's rolling out its new fall menu, which features new pumpkin and banana flavored drinks this year. Monica Ricks, Bloomberg Radio.
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7: Misleading claims about bacon. I'm Eric Pfeiffer. This is Hoosier Ag Today.
8: Yeah, bacon safety.
7: That's Josh Trenary, Executive Director of Indiana Pork, the organization that represents the state's 2,200 pork farmers. He shared this with Hoosier Ag Today after a group calling themselves the Physicians Committee for Responsible Medicine pulled up a rolling billboard to the Indiana Bacon Festival in Delphi over the weekend, alleging that bacon causes cancer.
8: The process they use to create bacon, whatever products they use in that are only allowed to be able to use in an amount that's safe for humans. That's a basic, you know, food safety tenet that gets used in food production.
7: The group claims this because bacon is processed, but the processing for bacon allows it to have a longer shelf life and helps it maintain nutrients. You can read more on this story at HoosierAgToday.com. I'm Eric Pfeiffer, Hoosier Ag Today, Indiana's Farm Network, for 20 years.
9: 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Tonight, clear with a low of 52. Tomorrow, mostly sunny and 77 degrees. Tomorrow night, a few clouds and 58. Wednesday, mostly sunny with a 40% chance of an afternoon shower or thunderstorm. High 81. I'm Bill Banks. 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
3: Tough loss for the Winnemac Lady Warriors last night in a sectional championship against Jimtown as they become sectional champions, beating the Lady Warriors 2-0. I have our special guest, Harold Welter, who is on the call with me tonight. Harold, a tough way for the Warriors to go out.
4: Tough way, no question about that. They did some really good things, got the bats working, had 6 hits, but then 2 errors cost them. A controversial call on a hit batsman cost them, but they were not out of it until the seventh inning was over.
3: Yeah, 2-0 was the final, as I mentioned. The first time all year the Warriors were held scoreless. A valiant effort all season long. The Warriors finish off their season at 20 wins and 4 losses. They were the Hoosier North Athletic Conference champions. We also want to congratulate KVB's Max 98.3 FM's team, John Glenn, as they were sectional champions over South Bend St. Joe last night on Max 98.3 FM with Rusty Nixon and special guest Brian Hammond. 10-9 was the final, as John Glenn is sectional champs. They will be at Tippecanoe Valley for that regional next weekend. And then switching over to baseball, tough loss for the Culver Cavs as they fell to South Central last night 7-0. Tomorrow morning on the Saturday Sports Line, it will be our final Saturday Sports Line of the 2025-2026 school year, where we will announce our new Tyler Roth WKVI Athlete of the Year. It's always so much fun when we get to announce that, Harold.
4: It really is. This will be the 25th year that we've done that on WKVI. And of course, you have 35 or 40 candidates for the Athlete of the Year, and it's always fun to see who comes down and gets that final award. But it was a fun season, and it's hopefully not over yet.
3: 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That's your sports check. For Harold Welter, I'm Mitch Colombi.
5: AP News, I'm Marcela Sanchez. The Trump administration is preparing to revoke the visas of up to 200,000 foreigners. The AP's Ed Donahue has more.
6: If it happens, it would be the largest single mass revocation of visas in U.S. history. State Department documents obtained by the AP show in the coming weeks, so-called B1 and B2 visas issued between 2016 and this year would be revoked. In a social media post, Deputy Secretary of State Christopher Landau called out people who he says try to use these visas to get into the country and then apply for asylum. In the past 18 months, the State Department revoked about 175,000 visas for people who have been convicted or accused of crimes, ranging from drunk driving to rape and robbery, as well as for people who spoke out publicly against U.S. policies, mostly in the Middle East. Ed Donahue, Washington.
5: Canada is expected to announce retaliatory tariffs against the U.S. today. President Trump told Canadian leaders to fall in line or face consequences far worse than existing tariffs, while Prime Minister Mark Carney accused Washington of trying to subordinate Canada. Trump has threatened new 50% tariffs on Canadian vehicles, auto parts, and steel. Treasury Secretary Scott Bessent announced a new round of sanctions on Iran and warned every country that does business with the Islamic Republic to sever those financial ties or face retaliation from the U.S. Trump's pledge last week to unleash an economic D-Day against Tehran turned out to be new warnings to cut off Iran from the rest of the global economy. In Australia, the country's music industry has banned artificial intelligence songs from official charts. Asian shares were mostly higher today after U.S. stocks drifted to a mixed finish. U.S. futures edged higher. This is AP News. Britain's hot, dry summer has been taking a toll on native wildlife, especially vulnerable species like the hedgehog.
7: We're getting single hedgehogs in rather than a family.
8: Yvonne Cox is the founder of the Hedgehog Rescue Sanctuary.
7: Little single hoglets coming in who are much smaller for their development. So it's like they haven't had enough food, whether mum hasn't been able to feed them because she hasn't had enough food, hasn't produced the milk.
8: Drought has been declared in almost three quarters of England.
7: The puddles and the ponds dry up. So water starts to become difficult for them to source. Also, the ground begins to get baked.
8: Further trouble.
7: They can't dig the soil to get the worms and the grubs and etc.
8: The London Wildlife Trust says UK hedgehog populations have dropped from an estimated 30 million in the 1950s to less than 1 million, and they're now listed as near threatened. I'm Ben Thomas.
5: And I'm Marcela Sanchez, AP News.
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16: ABC News, I'm Wayne Cabot. The Reno fire grew overnight, now 40 square miles. Discouraging news for the tens of thousands of people in shelters this morning, some with no homes to return to. Canada is expected to have more to say about the trade war that began this weekend with the U.S. when talks failed. The AP reporting Canada will be announcing retaliatory tariffs against the U.S., President Trump threatening higher tariffs, 50%, on cars and trucks made in Canada. Now, Ford, GM, Stellantis, and Honda all have plants there. Trump's executive order creating a federal list of eligible voters for mail-in ballots got the okay of the U.S. Supreme Court, ruling 6-3 on what the Constitution says is a state right. Hofstra professor James Sample.
17: The argument was the states have not yet been ordered to do anything. Therefore, the states have not yet been harmed. Therefore, the states, when they sued after this executive order was issued back in April, were in essence suing too soon.
16: This is ABC News. The jury in the trial of a Massachusetts mother accused of murder, hearing the last few witnesses.
18: Courtroom tensions running high as the Lindsay Clancy murder trial enters its fifth week, with the 36-year-old nurse accused of killing her three young children. testimony ending abruptly after a medical expert for the prosecution alluded to Clancy's Catholic faith, defense lawyers demanding a mistrial.
19: ABC's Deborah Roberts says that motion was denied. That trial is continuing. The Trump administration getting ready for what would be the biggest revocation ever of business and tourism visas, about 200,000 of them. The White House also looking to hike the fee on companies trying to bring in workers under H-1B visas to $100,000. Autumn has arrived at Starbucks, anyway. The pumpkin spice latte is now officially back on the menu today. And that'll be good for a lot of people this morning. I'm Wayne Cabot, ABC.
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25: Where'd the money go? This is Network Indiana. I'm Ryan Hedrick. Leaders in consumer advocates in Northwest Indiana say NIPSCO failed Hoosiers after severe storms left thousands without power for a couple of weeks. Here's Jake McDaniel.
26: Gary Mayor Eddie Melton tells News Nation NIPSCO should have brought in more help much faster.
27: I believe they should have brought in more crews at the beginning of this storm to address the restoration.
26: Kerwin Olson with Indiana Citizens Action Coalition says NIPSCO got nearly $2 billion from customers for grid improvements, but he tells Fox 59.
28: It's unclear if the IURC actually has the authority to, say, fine NIPSCO. Whether or not the IURC has the authority to issue those sort of fines, state statutes, a little vague.
26: And NIPSCO says it values the regulatory process and will cooperate with any state investigation. Jake McDaniel, Network Indiana.
25: People across Indiana are still waiting on federal disaster relief from President Trump following recent flooding. Anderson is stepping up to help people, with Mayor Thomas Broderick estimating nearly $30 million in damage.
29: But we're going to set aside $600,000 for the creation of a city-funded general emergency assistance program to meet the immediate needs for those hit hardest.
25: Broderick says the $600,000 will be divided among 600 households. Fort Wayne Mayor Sharon Tucker and city officials defended the proposed Anchor Resource Center during a public forum last night. The city council is expected to vote next Tuesday on whether to approve the purchase of the building. The location has faced some criticism from nearby residents. Tucker said donations and grants would cover the center's first 3 years of operation. This is for a homeless center downtown. Indiana Pacers point guard Tyrese Halliburton spoke ahead of his All-Star charity softball game at Victory Field in downtown Indianapolis last night, talking about the excitement around sports in Indy and giving back to the community.
30: Obviously, there's not a buzz in our city for many reasons.
25: This is Network Indiana.
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35: The Stark County Board of Zoning Appeals will be holding a public hearing on Wednesday, September 9th, where board members will hear two variance requests. I'm Becca Shepherd from the WKVI Information Center. The meeting is scheduled for 6:30 p.m. Central Time or immediately following the Stark County Plan Commission meeting. and will be held at the Stark County Annex 1 Meeting Room, located at 53 East Mound Street in Knox. The first petition is a variance request to construct a 36 by 26 foot accessory structure on property without a primary dwelling. The property is located in San Pierre. The second petition the board will hear seeks a waiver of a Board of Zoning Appeals filing fee due to an administrative error and a variance request. The request is to construct a second story on a currently non-conforming garage due to setback requirements. The property is located in Knox. After a section of the meeting set aside for public and board member comments, this meeting will be adjourned. All interested individuals will have an opportunity to be heard at this meeting. Written statements may be submitted up to 4 hours before the hearing and will be included in the official record. The Francisville Volunteer Fire Department reports that it received a total of $5,000 in contributions recently during its monthly meeting. According to information shared about the regular monthly meeting, the department was presented with a $1,000 check from Alliance Bank, Indiana. The Gutwein Agency and Auto Owners Insurance also each contributed a $2,000 matching grant for a combined contribution of $4,000. The Francisville Volunteer Fire Department thanked the businesses for their support and stated that contributions from local businesses and community members help the department to continue providing services to the community. Following the presentations, department members conducted training on grain drying systems and challenges those systems can present during emergency situations. The department shared the training provided an opportunity to review and prepare for those situations as the agricultural community approaches harvest season. Governor Mike Braun wants state regulators to launch an investigation into NIPSCO following widespread power outages in Northwest Indiana. Braun directed the Indiana Office of Utility Consumer Counselor on Monday of this week to petition the Indiana Utility Regulatory Commission for a storm review. The governor is demanding answers on tree line maintenance around equipment. He also wants proof the utility spent approved reliability funds as promised. Thousands of residents in Northwest Indiana remain without electricity. Braun ordered state agencies to clear roads and debris so utility crews can restore power faster. I'm Becca Shepherd from the WKVI Information Center. Visit our website, WKVI.com, or our Facebook page, Tri-County News, for all of your local news 24/7.
0: From the Tri-County Weather Center, I'm Bill Banks on All News 1520 WKVI. 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This morning, patchy fog with a high near 77. Later today, mostly sunny skies. Tonight, partly cloudy with a low around 57. Looking ahead to Wednesday, showers and thunderstorms likely afternoon, with a high near 81. Currently, it's 49 and foggy. I'm Bill Banks. For your local forecast 24/7, visit WKVI.com.
1: It just smells like nostalgic breakfast memories. Hey, I'm Ellie.
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19: This is a Bloomberg Money Minute. The week ahead is a big one for tech stocks posting earnings. Tuesday, we hear from Zoom, with growth in its customer service product lines launched following the COVID boom, likely helping offset tough year-over-year comparisons for its core meetings product. Wednesday, a slate of reports, including from NVIDIA, widely expected to extend its record profit run for another quarter, with a doubling in data center revenue from a year ago. Also, we hear from software giant Salesforce, cybersecurity firm CloudStrike, and PC maker HP. Later in the week, earnings from big names in retail, including Dollar Tree and Dollar General, seen by many as reliable indicators of overall spending by lower-income Americans. Also, we hear from Best Buy, likely to post strong results, boosted by back-to-school demand. Economic reports in the week ahead include Wednesday's reading of inflation, the Personal Consumption Expenditures Price Index, the reading typically most favored by the Fed when determining whether to raise, cut, or hold interest rates. Andrew O'Day, Bloomberg Radio.
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12: Misleading claims about bacon. I'm Eric Pfeiffer. This is Hoosier Ag Today.
13: Yeah, bacon's safe to eat.
12: That's Josh Trenary, Executive Director of Indiana Pork, the organization that represents the state's 2,200 pork farmers. He shared this with Hoosier Ag Today after a group calling themselves the Physicians Committee for Responsible Medicine pulled up a rolling billboard to the Indiana Bacon Festival in Delphi over the weekend, alleging that bacon causes cancer.
13: The process they use to create bacon, whatever products they use in that are only allowed to be able to use in an amount that's safe for humans. That's a basic, you know, food safety tenet that gets used in food production.
12: The group claims this because bacon is processed, but the processing for bacon allows it to have a longer shelf life and helps it maintain nutrients. You can read more on this story at HoosierAgToday.com. I'm Eric Pfeiffer, Hoosier Ag Today, Indiana's Farm Network, for 20 years.
0: From the Tri-County Weather Center, I'm Bill Banks on All News 1520 WKVI. 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This morning, patchy fog with a high near 77. Later today, mostly sunny skies. Tonight, partly cloudy with a low around 57. Looking ahead to Wednesday, showers and thunderstorms likely afternoon with a high near 81. Currently, it's 49 and foggy. I'm Bill Banks. For your local forecast 24/7, visit WKVI.com.
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16: Network Indiana Sports, I'm Nathaniel Finch.
15: A dominant performance for the Indiana Fever in Chicago, beating the Sky by 23 points, thanks to 37 from Caitlin Clark. This snaps a two-game losing skid for Indiana, including a loss against the Liberty the night before.
16: Yeah, I mean, I think I just came out with a mentality of knowing that my team needs me to step up tonight. Obviously, they'd be going down like that. It hurts our team a little bit, so you know you gotta carry a little bit more of the load. And I think it's all about your mentality coming into a back-to-back. Like, you can either be like, oh, I'm tired, we've been on the road, this, that, or you can, you know, buck up and go play basketball and have fun. And I felt like our team had great energy coming into this game.
15: That's Clark. Kelsey Mitchell adds 30 points of her own. Indiana off until Friday when they take on the Sun. A welcome addition to the Indianapolis Colts offense, future Hall of Fame wide receiver Keenan Allen joining for his age 34 season. The Colts offensive coordinator Jim Bob Cooter gives his take.
17: We're excited to get Keenan in here. Really fun to watch him play over the years. He's made a ton of plays in his career. He's filled up a bunch of good route tapes over the years, getting open. Obviously super smart guy, got a history with Shane, great NFL player for a long time. We're excited to add that to our offense. We think that's something that could be really beneficial for us.
15: The Colts trounced in preseason game number 2 by the Falcons. They'll try it again on Saturday when they host the Lions. In IndyCar, history made in Washington, D.C.
18: There will only be one winner of the Freedom 250, and how fitting that it's Kyle Kirkwood, an American on the top step of the podium at the Freedom 250.
15: That's from Fox, the first of its kind race on the streets of the nation's capital. Kirkwood now second in the IndyCar point standings, 91 points behind Alex Palou with 3 races left. Nathaniel Finch, Network Indiana.
20: Fox News, I'm Ted Linder. Thousands of people have been forced to evacuate their homes in Nevada after a fire broke out over the weekend, injuring at least 7 people and destroying over 20 homes. Truckee Meadows Fire Chief Richard Edwards.
21: The fire is a little over 15,000 acres right now, but I am happy to announce that right now the fire is at 27% containment.
20: Officials did confirm the fire was human-caused, but don't know if it was intentional. The investigation continues. And the Trump administration setting new sanctions against Iran and its economic partners, calling it an economic D-Day as talks over reopening the Strait of Hormuz remain stalled. War Secretary Pete Hegseth saying on Monday,
22: if Iran is foolish enough to overplay their hand or mess with the American military, we'll do what we need to do.
20: Iran says it will respond harshly. 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
28: Where'd the money go? This is Network Indiana. I'm Ryan Hedrick. Leaders in consumer advocates in Northwest Indiana say NIPSCO failed Hoosiers after severe storms left thousands without power for a couple of weeks. Here's Jake McDaniel.
29: Gary Mayor Eddie Melton tells News Nation NIPSCO should have brought in more help much faster.
30: I believe they should have brought in more crews at the beginning of this storm to address the restoration.
29: Kerwin Olson with Indiana Citizens Action Coalition says NIPSCO got nearly $2 billion from customers for grid improvements, but he tells Fox 50
33: it's unclear if the IURC actually has the authority to, say, fine NIPSCO, whether or not the IURC has the authority to issue those sort of fines. State statutes, a little vague.
29: And NIPSCO says it values the regulatory process and will cooperate with any state investigation. Jake McDaniel, Network Indiana.
28: People across Indiana are still waiting on federal disaster relief from President Trump following recent flooding. Anderson is stepping up to help people, with Mayor Thomas Broderick estimating nearly $30 million in damage.
36: But we're going to set aside $600,000 for the creation of a city-funded general emergency assistance program to meet the immediate needs for those hit hardest.
28: Broderick says the $600,000 will be divided among 600 households. Fort Wayne Mayor Sharon Tucker and city officials defended the proposed Anchor Resource Center during a public forum last night. The city council is expected to vote next Tuesday on whether to approve the purchase of the building. The location has faced some criticism from nearby residents. Tucker said donations and grants would cover the center's first 3 years of operation. This is for a homeless center downtown. Indiana Pacers point guard Tyrese Haliburton spoke ahead of his All-Star charity softball game at Victory Field in downtown Indianapolis last night, talking about the excitement around sports in Indy and giving back to the community.
0: Obviously, there's a lot of buzz in our city for many reasons.
28: This is Network Indiana.
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8: 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Marshall County Auditor Angie Birchmeyer has announced the 2027 budget is now available for viewing online at www.budgetnotices.in.gov. or by calling the Indiana Department of Local Government Finance at 888-739-9826. 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All those links are available on our website in the story on the Marshall County budget at max98.3.net. County Council is the fiscal body of the counties that are responsible for approval of the budget. August 10th, County Council meeting, the department submitted budgets were accepted. The public hearing is scheduled for Monday, September 4th at 9 a.m., and the final adoption is scheduled for Monday, October 12th at 5:30 p.m. Both meetings will be held in the Commissioner's Room, 112 West Jefferson Street, Room 203, Plymouth, Indiana. Residents are welcome to call the auditor's office at 574-935-8555 with any questions or concerns. Indiana Governor Mike Braun wants state regulators to launch an investigation into NIPSCO following widespread power outages in northwest Indiana. Braun directed the Indiana Office of Utility Consumer Counselor on Monday to petition the Indiana Utility Regulatory Commission for a storm review. Governor is demanding answers on tree line maintenance around equipment. He also wants proof the utility spent approved reliability funds as promised. Thousands of residents in northwest Indiana remain without electricity. Braun ordered state agencies to clear roads and debris so utility crews can restore power faster. A similar story, IU Indianapolis has expanded its public safety management program as severe weather pushes Indiana's aging infrastructure to its limit. Jake McDaniel explains.
29: IU's O'Neill School is starting a bachelor's degree in community resilience and risk management this fall. Assistant Professor Courtney Page Tan says roads, stormwater systems, and other infrastructure are all connected. When one system fails, she says the effects can quickly spread throughout a community.
9: A transportation network that fails will require individuals to work across agencies, not just in the Department of Transportation, but also with our utility companies.
29: Tan says students in the program will learn how to help communities prepare for the next disaster, assess risk, and keep a crisis from getting worse. Jake McDaniel, Network Indiana.
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1: From the Tri-County Weather Center, I'm Bill Banks on All News 1520 WKVI. 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This morning, patchy fog with a high near 77. Later today, mostly sunny skies. Tonight, partly cloudy with a low around 57. Looking ahead to Wednesday, showers and thunderstorms likely afternoon with a high near 81. Currently, it's 49 and foggy. I'm Bill Banks. For your local forecast 24/7, visit WKVI.com.
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12: This is a Bloomberg Money Minute. The week ahead is a big one for tech stocks posting earnings. Tuesday, we hear from Zoom, with growth in its customer service product lines launched following the COVID boom, likely helping offset tough year-over-year comparisons for its core meetings product. Wednesday, a slate of reports, including from NVIDIA, widely expected to extend its record profit run for another quarter, with a doubling in data center revenue from a year ago. Also, we hear from software giant Salesforce, cybersecurity firm CloudStrike, and PC maker HP. Later in the week, earnings from big names in retail, including Dollar Tree and Dollar General, seen by many as reliable indicators of overall spending by lower-income Americans. Also, we hear from Best Buy, likely to post strong results, boosted by back-to-school demand. Economic reports in the week ahead include Wednesday's reading of inflation, the Personal Consumption Expenditures Price Index, the reading typically most favored by the Fed when determining whether to raise, cut, or hold interest rates. Andrew O'Day, Bloomberg Radio.
13: A boy born in Joplin, Missouri, was fascinated by anything with wheels and a motor. The odds of him going on to fascinate millions with his talent, 1 in 260,000. The odds of this born racer having 157 career top 10 finishes in NASCAR, 1 in 125 billion. The odds of him winning both the Daytona 500 and the Brickyard 400 in the same year, 1 in 195 million. The odds of a child being diagnosed with autism, 1 in 68. 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
18: Misleading claims about bacon. I'm Eric Pfeiffer. This is Hoosier Ag Today.
19: Yeah, bacon safe to eat.
18: That's Josh Trenary, Executive Director of Indiana Pork, the organization that represents the state's 2,200 pork farmers. He shared this with Hoosier Ag Today after a group calling themselves the Physicians Committee for Responsible Medicine pulled up a rolling billboard to the Indiana Bacon Festival in Delphi over the weekend, alleging that bacon causes cancer.
19: The process they use to create bacon, whatever products they use in that are only allowed to be able to use in an amount that's safe for humans. That's a basic, you know, food safety tenet that gets used in food production.
18: The group claims this because bacon is processed, but the processing for bacon allows it to have a longer shelf life and helps it maintain nutrients. You can read more on this story at HoosierAgToday.com. I'm Eric Pfeiffer, Hoosier Ag Today, Indiana's Farm Network, for 20 years.
8: 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Marshall County Auditor Angie Birchmeyer has announced the 2027 budget is now available for viewing online at www.budgetnotices.in.gov. or by calling the Indiana Department of Local Government Finance at 888-739-9826. 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All those links are available on our website in the story on the Marshall County budget at max98.3.net. County Council is the fiscal body of the counties that are responsible for approval of the budget. August 10th, County Council meeting, the department submitted budgets were accepted. The public hearing is scheduled for Monday, September 4th at 9 a.m., and the final adoption is scheduled for Monday, October 12th at 5:30 p.m. Both meetings will be held in the Commissioner's Room, 112 West Jefferson Street, Room 203, Plymouth, Indiana. Residents are welcome to call the auditor's office at 574-935-8555 with any questions or concerns. Indiana Governor Mike Braun wants state regulators to launch an investigation into NIPSCO following widespread power outages in northwest Indiana. Braun directed the Indiana Office of Utility Consumer Counselor on Monday to petition the Indiana Utility Regulatory Commission for a storm review. Governor is demanding answers on tree line maintenance around equipment. He also wants proof the utility spent approved reliability funds as promised. Thousands of residents in northwest Indiana remain without electricity. Braun ordered state agencies to clear roads and debris so utility crews can restore power faster. A similar story, IU Indianapolis has expanded its public safety management program as severe weather pushes Indiana's aging infrastructure to its limit. Jake McDaniel explains.
20: IU's O'Neill School is starting a bachelor's degree in community resilience and risk management this fall. Assistant Professor Courtney Page Tan says roads, stormwater systems, and other infrastructure are all connected. When one system fails, she says the effects can quickly spread throughout a community.
9: A transportation network that fails will require individuals to work across agencies, not just in the Department of Transportation, but also with our utility companies.
20: Tan says students in the program will learn how to help communities prepare for the next disaster, assess risk, and keep a crisis from getting worse. Jake McDaniel, Network Indiana.
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1: From the Tri-County Weather Center, I'm Bill Banks on All News 1520 WKVI. 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This morning, patchy fog with a high near 77. Later today, mostly sunny skies. Tonight, partly cloudy with a low around 57. Looking ahead to Wednesday, showers and thunderstorms likely afternoon with a high near 81. Currently, it's 49 and foggy. I'm Bill Banks. For your local forecast 24/7, visit WKVI.com.
0: It just smells like nostalgic breakfast memories. 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
8: Notre Dame's biggest takeaway from fall camp may not be one-star player, but the number of players capable of making an impact. Lynn Clark has a report.
21: The Irish wrapped up camp last Friday with a 100-play scrimmage, and head coach Marcus Freeman says competition remains strong at several positions. Defensive tackle and linebacker are among the deepest groups, with multiple players pushing for meaningful snaps. At quarterback C.J. Carr returning for his second season as the starter, and Notre Dame heads towards Wisconsin with experience, competition, and perhaps its deepest roster under Freeman. Len Clark, Network Indiana.
8: This week, it's Thursday Night Lights, first time for this season, as we'll go through the county, talk to all the coaches, and highlight all the football action for Friday night that's coming up Thursday night at 7, Thursday Night Light. And our Friday night game of the week is at Plymouth as the Rockies take on Lakeland. We'll be there for all that play-by-play action. Join myself and Joe McKee. Yay, Joe! Coming up 6:30, our pregame, 7 o'clock, our kickoff. That's Plymouth and Lakeland, the Max 98.3 game of the week. I'm Rusty Nixon. That's your sports check. 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
22: ABC News, I'm Wayne Cabot. The Reno fire grew overnight, now 40 square miles. Discouraging news for the tens of thousands of people in shelters this morning, some with no homes to return to. Canada is expected to have more to say about the trade war that began this weekend with the U.S. when talks failed. The AP reporting Canada will be announcing retaliatory tariffs against the U.S., President Trump threatening higher tariffs, 50%, on cars and trucks made in Canada. Now, Ford, GM, Stellantis, and Honda all have plants there. Trump's executive order creating a federal list of eligible voters for mail-in ballots got the okay of the U.S. Supreme Court, ruling 6-3 on what the Constitution says is a state right. Hofstra professor James Sample.
23: The argument was the states have not yet been ordered to do anything. Therefore, the states have not yet been harmed. Therefore, the states, when they sued after this executive order was issued back in April, were in essence suing too soon.
22: This is ABC News. The jury in the trial of a Massachusetts mother accused of murder hearing the last few witnesses.
24: Courtroom tensions running high as the Lindsay Clancy murder trial enters its fifth week, with the 36-year-old nurse accused of killing her three young children. Testimony ending abruptly after a medical expert for the prosecution alluded to Clancy's Catholic faith, defense lawyers demanding a mistrial.
22: ABC's Deborah Roberts says that motion was denied. That trial is continuing. The Trump administration getting ready for what would be the biggest revocation ever of business and tourism visas, about 200,000 of them. The White House also looking to hike the fee on companies trying to bring in workers under H-1B visas to $100,000. Autumn has arrived at Starbucks, anyway. The pumpkin spice latte is now officially back on the menu today, and that'll be good for a lot of people this morning. I'm Wayne Cabot, ABC News.
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5: Where'd the money go? This is Network Indiana. I'm Ryan Hedrick. Leaders in consumer advocates in Northwest Indiana say NIPSCO failed Hoosiers after severe storms left thousands without power for a couple of weeks. Here's Jake McDaniel.
6: Gary Mayor Eddie Melton tells News Nation NIPSCO should have brought in more help much faster.
7: I believe they should have brought in more crews at the beginning of this storm to address the restoration.
6: Kerwin Olson with Indiana Citizens Action Coalition says NIPSCO got nearly $2 billion from customers for grid improvements, but he tells Fox 59.
12: It's unclear if the IURC actually has the authority to, say, fine NIPSCO, whether or not the IURC has the authority to issue those sort of fines. State statutes, a little vague.
6: And NIPSCO says it values the regulatory process and will cooperate with any state investigation. Jake McDaniel, Network Indiana.
5: People across Indiana are still waiting on federal disaster relief from President Trump following recent flooding. Anderson is stepping up to help people, with Mayor Thomas Broderick estimating nearly $30 million in damage.
13: That we're going to set aside $600,000 for the creation of a city-funded general emergency assistance program to meet the immediate needs for those hit hardest.
5: Broderick says the $600,000 will be divided among 600 households. Fort Wayne Mayor Sharon Tucker and city officials defended the proposed Anchor Resource Center during a public forum last night. The city council is expected to vote next Tuesday on whether to approve the purchase of the building. The location has faced some criticism from nearby residents. Tucker said donations and grants would cover the center's first 3 years of operation. This is for a homeless center downtown. Indiana Pacers point guard Tyrese Halliburton spoke ahead of his All-Star charity softball game at Victory Field in downtown Indianapolis last night, talking about the excitement around sports in Indy and giving back to the community.
14: Obviously, there's a lot of buzz in our city for many reasons.
5: This is Network Indiana.
15: We asked parents who adopted teens to share their journey.
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31: The Stark County Board of Zoning Appeals will be holding a public hearing on Wednesday, September 9th, where board members will hear two variance requests. I'm Becca Shepherd from the WKVI Information Center. The meeting is scheduled for 6:30 p.m. Central Time, or immediately following the Stark County Plan Commission meeting, and will be held at the Stark County Annex 1 Meeting Room, located at 53 East Mound Street in Knox. The first petition is a variance request to construct a 36 by 26 foot accessory structure on property without a primary dwelling. The property is located in San Pierre. The second petition the board will hear seeks a waiver of a Board of Zoning Appeals filing fee due to an administrative error and a variance request. The request is to construct a second story on a currently non-conforming garage due to setback requirements. The property is located in Knox. After a section of the meeting set aside for public and board member comments, this meeting will be adjourned. All interested individuals will have an opportunity to be heard at this meeting. Written statements may be submitted up to 4 hours before the hearing and will be included in the official record. The Francisville Volunteer Fire Department reports that it received a total of $5,000 in contributions recently during its monthly meeting. According to information shared about the regular monthly meeting, the department was presented with a $1,000 check from Alliance Bank, Indiana. The Gutwein Agency and Auto Owners Insurance also each contributed a $2,000 matching grant for a combined contribution of $4,000. The Francisville Volunteer Fire Department thanked the businesses for their support and stated that contributions from local businesses and community members help the department to continue providing services to the community. Following the presentations, department members conducted training on grain drying systems and challenges those systems can present during emergency situations. The department shared the training provided an opportunity to review and prepare for those situations as the agricultural community approaches harvest season. Governor Mike Braun wants state regulators to launch an investigation into NIPSCO following widespread power outages in Northwest Indiana. Braun

0: patchy fog with a high near 77. Later today, mostly sunny skies. Tonight, partly cloudy with a low around 57. Looking ahead to Wednesday, showers and thunderstorms likely afternoon, with a high near 81. Currently, it's 49 and foggy. I'm Bill Banks. For your local forecast 24/7, visit WKVI.com.
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4: This is a Bloomberg Money Minute. The week ahead is a big one for tech stocks posting earnings. Tuesday, we hear from Zoom, with growth in its customer service product lines launched following the COVID boom, likely helping offset tough year-over-year comparisons for its core meetings product. Wednesday, a slate of reports, including from NVIDIA, widely expected to extend its record profit run for another quarter, with a doubling in data center revenue from a year ago. Also, we hear from software giant Salesforce, cybersecurity firm CloudStrike, and PC maker HP. Later in the week, earnings from big names in retail, including Dollar Tree and Dollar General, seen by many as reliable indicators of overall spending by lower-income Americans. Also, we hear from Best Buy, likely to post strong results, boosted by back-to-school demand. Economic reports in the week ahead include Wednesday's reading of inflation, the Personal Consumption Expenditures Price Index, the reading typically most favored by the Fed when determining whether to raise, cut, or hold interest rates. Andrew O'Day, Bloomberg Radio.
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12: Misleading claims about bacon. I'm Eric Pfeiffer. This is Hoosier Ag Today.
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5: ABC News, I'm Wayne Cabot. A longtime friendly neighbor now wants to put up a fence. Canada to announce retaliation today for President Trump's 50% tariff threat on cars, car parts, and steel. Trump telling Canadian leaders to fall in line or face consequences far worse than the existing tariffs. Five states with critical Senate races count Canada as a major trading partner for are on the border. 15 minutes outside Reno, the Hawk Fire is less than one-third contained. Tens of thousands of people in shelters are praying their homes are okay. The wife of an Army sergeant is the latest military spouse to be deported, sent to Honduras after 10 years here. Denitza James is president of the group Repatriate Our Patriots.
6: Our service members are having to fight two battles, one on the forefront, really, because we are a country of war, and at home front, making sure that their families are being taken care of.
5: DHS says having family in the military is not a free pass to violate our nation's laws. This is ABC News. Target is removing a children's Halloween costume after some people who saw the ad were a little unnerved by the face mask portion, which they thought resembled something out of a minstrel show. ABC's Sophie Flay.
7: The images of the costume are being compared to racist caricatures evoking blackface. Target now acknowledges the costume should have never been for sale, saying, "As a company, we got this wrong and we are deeply sorry. We know this is especially hurtful for our black guests, team members, and partners. Removing the costume is an important first step, and we are looking closely at how this happened."
5: States are weighing the impact of the 6-3 Supreme Court ruling upholding President Trump's executive order, giving him new power over state-run elections. The court saying the feds can create a voter list, and the Postal Service can refuse mail-in ballots. It is unclear what impact, if any, this legal fight will have in time for the midterms, which is sneaking up on us, only a few weeks away. I'm Wayne Cabot. ABC News.
8: Shh, here he comes.
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13: Where'd the money go? This is Network Indiana. I'm Ryan Hedrick, leader
10: leaders and consumer advocates in Northwest Indiana say NIPSCO failed Hoosiers after severe storms left thousands without power for a couple of weeks. Here's Jake McDaniel.
12: Gary Mayor Eddie Melton tells News Nation NIPSCO should have brought in more help much faster.
13: I believe they should have brought in more crews at the beginning of this storm to address the restoration.
12: Kerwin Olson with Indiana Citizens Action Coalition says NIPSCO got nearly $2 billion from customers for grid improvements, but he tells Fox 59.
14: It's unclear if the IURC actually has the authority to, say, fine NIPSCO, whether or not the IURC has the authority to issue those sort of fines. State statutes, a little vague.
12: And NIPSCO says it values the regulatory process and will cooperate with any state investigation. Jake McDaniel, Network Indiana.
10: People across Indiana are still waiting on federal disaster relief from President Trump following recent flooding. Anderson is stepping up to help people, with Mayor Thomas Broderick estimating nearly $30 million in damage.
15: But we're going to set aside $600,000 for the creation of a city-funded general emergency assistance program to meet the immediate needs for those hit hardest.
10: Broderick says the $600,000 will be divided among 600 households. Fort Wayne Mayor Sharon Tucker and city officials defended the proposed Anchor Resource Center during a public forum last night. The city council is expected to vote next Tuesday on whether to approve the purchase of the building. The location has faced some criticism from nearby residents. Tucker said donations and grants would cover the center's first 3 years of operation. This is for a homeless center downtown. Indiana Pacers point guard Tyrese Halliburton spoke ahead of his All-Star charity softball game at Victory Field in downtown Indianapolis last night, talking about the excitement around sports in Indy and giving back to the community.
16: Obviously, there's a lot of buzz in our city for many reasons.
10: This is Network Indiana.
7: 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It's out of hand. It's wrong. It should be illegal. Thankfully, Indiana's own Senator Todd Young is leading the fight to ban this sleazy behavior. Todd Young's plan? A total ban on all congressional stock trading forever. A graduate of the Naval Academy and a Marine Corps veteran, Todd Young knows it's the right thing to do. That's why Todd Young never traded a single stock while in Congress. Contact Senator Todd Young. Thank him for doing the right thing and let him know you stand proudly with him in his fight to pass the Stop Insider Trading Act. 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
17: Average gasoline prices in Indiana have fallen 7.8 cents per gallon in the last week, averaging $3.50 per gallon yesterday, according to Gas Buddy's survey of 3,271 stations across the state of Indiana. I'm Becca Shepherd for Stark County Family Dentistry from the WKVI Information Center. Prices in Indiana are 1.7 cents per gallon lower than they were a month ago and currently stand 38.0 cents per gallon higher than they were a year ago. The national average price of diesel has increased 16.6 cents compared to a week ago and currently stands at $5.584 per gallon. The lowest reported prices in communities around the area include Madarieville in Pulaski County, where gas was $3.69 this week. In Stark County, the lowest price for gas was $3.59 found in Grovertown. In LaPorte County, LaPorte had the cheapest gas at $3.34, and in Marshall County, Plymouth was the cheapest with $3.41 per gallon. According to Gas Buddy price reports, the cheapest station in Indiana was priced at $2.99 a gallon yesterday, while the most expensive was $4.09 a gallon, a difference of $1.10 per gallon. The national average price of gasoline has risen 2.9 cents per gallon in the last week, averaging $4.05 a gallon today. You can find all these statistics and more online 24/7 at gasbuddy.com. The Winnemac Clerk Treasurer has given notice that Winnemac's Board of Metropolitan Police Commissioners will be holding a special meeting this week. This special session will be held tomorrow, Wednesday, August 26th, and is scheduled to begin at 4:15 p.m. Eastern Time. This meeting will be held at the Winnemac Utilities Complex, which is located at 623 West 11th Street in Winnemac. During this special session, board members will receive information and make decision on a new hire. They will also discuss anything else that may come before the board at that time before adjourning this special session. Special sessions are open to the public. Governor Mike Braun wants state regulators to launch an investigation into NIPSCO following widespread power outages in northwest Indiana. Braun directed the Indiana Office of Utility Consumer Counselor on Monday of this week to petition the Indiana Utility Regulatory Commission for a storm review. The governor is demanding answers on tree line maintenance around equipment. He also wants proof the utility spent approved reliability funds as promised. Thousands of residents in northwest Indiana remain without electricity. Braun ordered state agencies to clear roads and debris so utility crews can restore power faster. WKVI News and information on the hour is brought to you by Dr. Andrew Frazier and the staff over at Stark County Family Dentistry in Knox. Now in their location on Highway 35 next to First Source Bank. Their office phone number is 574-212-2008. I'm Becca Shepherd from the WKVI Information Center. 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
18: From the Tri-County Weather Center, I'm Bill Banks on All News 1520 WKVI. 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This morning, patchy fog with a high near 77. Later today, mostly sunny skies. Tonight, partly cloudy with a low around 57. Looking ahead to Wednesday, showers and thunderstorms likely afternoon with a high near 81. Currently, it's 49 and foggy. I'm Bill Banks. For your local forecast 24/7, visit WKVI.com.
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10: This is a Bloomberg Money Minute. The week ahead is a big one for tech stocks posting earnings. Tuesday, we hear from Zoom, with growth in its customer service product lines launched following the COVID boom, likely helping offset tough year-over-year comparisons for its core meetings product. Wednesday, a slate of reports, including from Nvidia, widely expected to extend its record profit run for another quarter, with a doubling in data center revenue from a year ago. Also, we hear from software giant Salesforce, cybersecurity firm CloudStrike, and PC maker HP. Later in the week, earnings from big names in retail, including Dollar Tree and Dollar General, seen by many as reliable indicators of overall spending by lower-income Americans. Also, we hear from Best Buy, likely to post strong results, boosted by back-to-school demand. Economic reports in the week ahead include Wednesday's reading of inflation, the Personal Consumption Expenditures Price Index, the reading typically most favored by the Fed when determining whether to raise, cut, or hold interest rates. Andrew O'Day, Bloomberg Radio.
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1: Misleading claims about bacon. I'm Eric Pfeiffer. This is Hoosier Ag Today.
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1: That's Josh Trenary, Executive Director of Indiana Pork, the organization that represents the state's 2,200 pork farmers. He shared this with Hoosier Ag Today after a group calling themselves the Physicians Committee for Responsible Medicine pulled up a rolling billboard to the Indiana Bacon Festival in Delphi over the weekend, alleging that bacon causes cancer.
2: The process they use to create bacon, whatever products they use in that are only allowed to be able to use in an amount that's safe for humans. That's a basic, you know, food safety tenet that gets used in food production.
1: The group claims this because bacon is processed, but the processing for bacon allows it to have a longer shelf life and helps it maintain nutrients. You can read more on this story at HoosierAgToday.com. I'm Eric Pfeiffer, Hoosier Ag Today, Indiana's Farm Network, for 20 years.
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4: From the Tri-County Weather Center, I'm Bill Banks on All News 1520 WKVI. 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This morning, patchy fog with a high near 77. Later today, mostly sunny skies. Tonight, partly cloudy with a low around 57. Looking ahead to Wednesday, showers and thunderstorms likely afternoon with a high near 81. Currently, it's 49 and foggy. I'm Bill Banks. For your local forecast 24/7, visit WKVI.com.
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0: Station and their Drive and Dish program. Speaking of the Colts, some of their rookies are gaining some very valuable confidence. Among them is wide receiver Dylan Burks, who says despite some of the in-game struggles for the team, just getting reps is important.
1: He's going out there, getting healthy,

0: the Texas Rangers 11-2. Networking Daily Sports, I'm Kurt Browning.
1: Fox News, I'm Sue Guzman. Canada is expected to announce retaliatory tariffs against the U.S. today after relations deteriorated sharply Monday. U.S. threatening 50% tariffs on Canadian goods such as cars, trucks, auto parts, and steel. Trial of the Massachusetts mom accused of killing her children nearing a conclusion, and yesterday the defense asked for a mistrial.
2: As prosecutors presented rebuttal witnesses, Lindsay Clancy's defense attorney Kevin Reddington objected to what he said was the Commonwealth discussing Catholicism.
3: I believe it was intentional misconduct.
2: Prosecutor Shannon Buckingham said her witness, Dr. Kirk Heilbrunn, was getting at whether Clancy knew her actions were wrongful.
1: Judge did not declare a mistrial, and crews have started to contain a wildfire in the Sierra Nevada foothills that has destroyed more than 20 homes. 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
8: Where'd the money go? This is Network Indiana. I'm Ryan Hedrick. Leaders in consumer advocates in Northwest Indiana say NIPSCO failed Hoosiers after severe storms left thousands without power for a couple of weeks. Here's Jake McDaniel.
9: Gary Mayor Eddie Melton tells News Nation NIPSCO should have brought in more help much faster.
10: I believe they should have brought in more crews at the beginning of this storm to address the restoration.
9: Kerwin Olson with Indiana Citizens Action Coalition says NIPSCO got nearly $2 billion from customers for grid improvements, but he tells Fox 50
11: it's unclear if the IURC actually has the authority to, say, fine NIPSCO. Whether or not the IURC has the authority to issue those sort of fines, state statutes, a little vague.
9: And NIPSCO says it values the regulatory process and will cooperate with any state investigation. Jake McDaniel, Network Indiana.
8: People across Indiana are still waiting on federal disaster relief from President Trump following recent flooding. Anderson is stepping up to help people, with Mayor Thomas Broderick estimating nearly $30 million in damage.
12: But we're going to set aside $600,000 for the creation of a city-funded general emergency assistance program to meet the immediate needs for those hit hardest.
8: Broderick says the $600,000 will be divided among 600 households. Fort Wayne Mayor Sharon Tucker and city officials defended the proposed Anchor Resource Center during a public forum last night. The city council is expected to vote next Tuesday on whether to approve the purchase of the building. The location has faced some criticism from nearby residents. Tucker said donations and grants would cover the center's first 3 years of operation. This is for a homeless center downtown. Indiana Pacers point guard Tyrese Halliburton spoke ahead of his All-Star charity softball game at Victory Field in downtown Indianapolis last night, talking about the excitement around sports in Indy and giving back to the community.
13: Obviously, there's a lot of buzz in our city for many reasons.
8: This is Network Indiana.
14: DC politicians are ripping you off, using insider information to bank millions trading stocks, lining their own pockets while Hoosiers struggle. It's out of hand. It's wrong. It should be illegal. Thankfully, Indiana's own Senator Todd Young is leading the fight to ban this sleazy behavior. Todd Young's plan? a total ban on all congressional stock trading forever. A graduate of the Naval Academy and a Marine Corps veteran, Todd Young knows it's the right thing to do. That's why Todd Young never traded a single stock while in Congress. Contact Senator Todd Young. Thank him for doing the right thing and let him know you stand proudly with him in his fight to pass the Stop Insider Trading Act. Go to young.senate.gov today. 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And thank Senator Todd Young. 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
15: An investigation led to a felony arrest. I'm Rusty Nixon, Max 98.3 FM News. Plymouth police conducted a criminal investigation over the course of multiple days, starting on August 21st, when officers were notified of a juvenile in possession of a handgun. The investigation found the handgun had serial number filed off and, with further assistance, identified that gun was stolen from St. Joe County. Plymouth police secured a search warrant for residents on Hillcrest Avenue, which was executed with the assistance of K-9 Kaiser. Second search warrant was served at a home in the 17,000 block of 12th Road in Plymouth, again with the assistance of Kaiser. A probable cause affidavit was submitted to Marshall Superior Court 1 for review. Tammy Napier, judge of that court, signed and issued an order for the arrest of Nicholas Christ, 18 years old, of Plymouth. On August 23rd, Christ was taken into custody and lodged at the Marshall County Jail for felony criminal transfer of a firearm, possession of stolen property, altered gun identification, and misdemeanor dealing in marijuana. Suspects are considered innocent until proven guilty in a court of law. August 21st, at approximately 10 a.m., an officer conducted a traffic stop near Kimball Street in Cortland after observing a vehicle displaying an expired license plate. Driver was identified as Melissa Marie Gamble of Plymouth. During the investigation, it was determined Gamble's driving privileges were previously suspended. During a subsequent inventory of the vehicle, the officer located two small baggies containing suspected methamphetamine and a glass smoking device. Gamble was taken to the Marshall County Jail and booked for charges of driving while suspended, possession of methamphetamine, and possession of paraphernalia. Suspects are considered innocent until proven guilty in a court of law. Marshall County Auditor Angie Birchmeyer has announced the 2027 budget is now available for viewing online at www.budgetnotices.in.gov or by calling the Indiana Department of Local Government Finance at 888-739-9826. Anyone interested may subscribe to receive selected local government budget notices via email by going to budgetnotices.in.gov. All those links are available on our website in the story on the Marshall County budget at max98.3.net. County Council is the fiscal body of the counties that are responsible for approval of the budget. August 10th, County Council meeting, the department-submitted budgets were accepted. The public hearing is scheduled for Monday, September 4th at 9 a.m., and the final adoption is scheduled for Monday, October 12th at 5:30 p.m. Both meetings will be held in the Commissioner's Room, 112 West Jefferson Street, Room 203, Plymouth, Indiana. Residents are welcome to call the Auditor's Office at 574-935-8555 with any questions or concerns. Indiana Governor Mike Braun wants state regulators to launch an investigation into NIPSCO. Following widespread power outages in northwest Indiana, Braun directed the Indiana Office of Utility Consumer Counselor on Monday to petition the Indiana Utility Regulatory Commission for a storm review. Governor is demanding answers on tree line maintenance around equipment. He also wants proof the utility spent approved reliability funds as promised. Thousands of residents in northwest Indiana remain without electricity. Braun ordered state agencies to clear roads and debris so utility crews can restore power faster. I'm Rusty Nixon, Max 98.3 FM News. Go to our website, max983.net, or our Facebook page, Tri-County News, and get all of your local news 24/7.
16: From the Tri-County Weather Center, I'm Bill Banks on All News 1520 WKVI. 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This morning, patchy fog with a high near 77. Later today, mostly sunny skies. Tonight, partly cloudy with a low around 57. Looking ahead to Wednesday, showers and thunderstorms likely afternoon with a high near 81. Currently, it's 49 and foggy. I'm Bill Banks. For your local forecast 24/7, visit WKVI.com.
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22: This is a Bloomberg Money Minute. The week ahead is a big one for tech stocks posting earnings. Tuesday, we hear from Zoom, with growth in its customer service product lines launched following the COVID boom, likely helping offset tough year-over-year comparisons for its core meetings product. Wednesday, a slate of reports, including from Nvidia, widely expected to extend its record profit run for another quarter, with a doubling in data center revenue from a year ago. Also, we hear from software giant Salesforce, cybersecurity firm CloudStrike, and PC maker HP. Later in the week, earnings from big names in retail, including Dollar Tree and Dollar General, seen by many as reliable indicators of overall spending by lower-income Americans. Also, we hear from Best Buy, likely to post strong results, boosted by back-to-school demand. Economic reports in the week ahead include Wednesday's reading of inflation, the Personal Consumption Expenditures Price Index, the reading typically most favored by the Fed when determining whether to raise, cut, or hold interest rates. Andrew Roday, Bloomberg Radio.
23: Today in school, I learned a lot. 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
0: I'm Eric Pfeiffer. This is Hoosier Ag Today.
1: Yeah, bacon safety.
0: That's Josh Trenary, Executive Director of Indiana Pork, the organization that represents the state's 2,200 pork farmers. He shared this with Hoosier Ag Today after a group calling themselves the Physicians Committee for Responsible Medicine pulled up a rolling billboard to the Indiana Bacon Festival in Delphi over the weekend, alleging that bacon causes cancer.
1: The process they use to create bacon, whatever products they use in that are only allowed to be able to use in an amount that's safe for humans. That's a basic, you know, food safety tenet that gets used in food production.
0: The group claims this because bacon is processed, but the processing for bacon allows it to have a longer shelf life and helps it maintain nutrients. You can read more on this story at HoosierAgToday.com. I'm Eric Pfeiffer, Hoosier Ag Today, Indiana's Farm Network, for 20 years.
16: 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This morning, patchy fog with a high near 77. Later today, mostly sunny skies. Tonight, partly cloudy with a low around 57. Looking ahead to Wednesday, showers and thunderstorms likely afternoon with a high near 81. Currently, it's 49 and foggy. I'm Bill Banks. For your local forecast 24/7, visit WKVI.com.
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15: Notre Dame's biggest takeaway from fall camp may not be one star player, but the number of players capable of making an impact. Lynn Clark has a report.
3: The Irish wrapped up camp last Friday with a 100-play scrimmage, and head coach Marcus Freeman says competition remains strong at several positions. Defensive tackle and linebacker are among the deepest groups, with multiple players pushing for meaningful snaps. At quarterback C.J. Carr returning for his second season as the starter, and Notre Dame heads towards Wisconsin with experience, competition, and perhaps its deepest roster under Freeman. Len Clark, Network Indiana.
15: This week, it's Thursday Night Lights, first time for this season, as we'll go through the county, talk to all the coaches, and highlight all the football action for Friday night that's coming up Thursday night at 7, Thursday Night Light. And our Friday night game of the week is at Plymouth as the Rockies take on Lakeland. We'll be there for all that play-by-play action. Join myself and Joe McKee. Yay, Joe! Coming up 6:30, our pregame, 7 o'clock, our kickoff. That's Plymouth and Lakeland, the Max 98.3 game of the week. I'm Rusty Nixon. That's your sports check. 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
4: ABC News, I'm Wayne Cabot. A longtime friendly neighbor now wants to put up a fence. Canada to announce retaliation today for President Trump's 50% tariff threat on cars, car parts, and steel. Trump telling Canadian leaders to fall in line or face consequences far worse than the existing tariffs. Five states with critical Senate races count Canada as a major trading partner. Four are on the border. 15 minutes outside Reno, the Hawk Fire is less than one-third contained. Tens of thousands of people in shelters are praying their homes are okay. The wife of an Army sergeant is the latest military spouse to be deported, sent to Honduras after 10 years here. Denitza James is president of the group Repatriate Our Patriots.
5: Our service members are having to fight two battles, one on the forefront, really, because we are a country of war, and at home front, making sure that their families are being taken care of.
4: DHS says having family in the military is not a free pass to violate our nation's laws. This is ABC News. Target is removing a children's Halloween costume after some people who saw the ad were a little unnerved by the face mask portion, which they thought resembled something out of a minstrel show. ABC's Sophie Flay.
6: The images of the costume are being compared to racist caricatures, evoking blackface. Target now acknowledges the costume should have never been for sale, saying, "As a company, we got this wrong, and we are deeply sorry. We know this is especially hurtful for our Black guests, team members, and partners. Removing the costume is an important first step, and we are looking closely at how this happened.
4: States are weighing the impact of the 6-3 Supreme Court ruling upholding President Trump's executive order, giving him new power over state-run elections. The court saying the feds can create a voter list, and the Postal Service can refuse mail-in ballots. It is unclear what impact, if any, this legal fight will have in time for the midterms, which is sneaking up on us, only a few weeks away. I'm Wayne Cabot, ABC News.
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8: Where'd the money go? This is Network Indiana. I'm Ryan Hedrick. Leaders and consumer advocates in Northwest Indiana say NIPSCO failed Hoosiers after severe storms left thousands without power for a couple of weeks. Here's Jake McDaniel.
9: Gary Mayor Eddie Melton tells News Nation NIPSCO should have brought in more help much faster.
10: I believe they should have brought in more crews at the beginning of this storm to address the restoration.
9: Kerwin Olson with Indiana Citizens Action Coalition says NIPSCO got nearly $2 billion from customers for grid improvements, but he tells Fox 59.
11: It's unclear if the IURC actually has the authority to, say, fine NIPSCO, whether or not the IURC has the authority to issue those sort of fines. State statutes, a little vague.
9: And NIPSCO says it values the regulatory process and will cooperate with any state investigation. Jake McDaniel, Network Indiana.
8: People across Indiana are still waiting on federal disaster relief from President Trump following recent flooding. Anderson is stepping up to help people, with Mayor Thomas Broderick estimating nearly $30 million in damage.
12: But we're going to set aside $600,000 for the creation of a city-funded general emergency assistance program to meet the immediate needs for those hit hardest.
8: Broderick says the $600,000 will be divided among 600 households. Fort Wayne Mayor Sharon Tucker and city officials defended the proposed Anchor Resource Center during a public forum last night. The city council is expected to vote next Tuesday on whether to approve the purchase of the building. The location has faced some criticism from nearby residents. Tucker said donations and grants would cover the center's first 3 years of operation. This is for a homeless center downtown. Indiana Pacers point guard Tyrese Halliburton spoke ahead of his All-Star charity softball game at Victory Field in downtown Indianapolis last night, talking about the excitement around sports in Indy and giving back to the community.
13: Obviously, there's a lot of buzz in our city for many reasons.
8: This is Network Indiana.
7: 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It's out of hand. It's wrong. It should be illegal. Thankfully, Indiana's own Senator Todd Young is leading the fight to ban this sleazy behavior. Todd Young's plan? A total ban on all congressional stock trading forever. A graduate of the Naval Academy and a Marine Corps veteran, Todd Young knows it's the right thing to do. That's why Todd Young never traded a single stock while in Congress. Contact Senator Todd Young. Thank him for doing the right thing, and let him know you stand proudly with him in his fight to pass the Stop Insider Trading Act. 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
14: Average gasoline prices in Indiana have fallen 7.8 cents per gallon in the last week, averaging $3.50 per gallon yesterday, according to Gas Buddy's survey of 3,271 stations across the state of Indiana. I'm Becca Shepherd for Stark County Family Dentistry from the WKVI Information Center. Prices in Indiana are 1.7 cents per gallon lower than they were a month ago and currently stand 38.0 cents per gallon higher than they were a year ago. The national average price of diesel has increased 16.6 cents compared to a week ago and currently stands at $5.584 per gallon. The lowest reported prices in communities around the area include Mandaryville in Pulaski County, where gas was $3.69 this week. In Stark County, the lowest price for gas was $3.59 found in Grovertown. In LaPorte County, LaPorte had the cheapest gas at $3.34, and in Marshall County, Plymouth was the cheapest with $3.41 per gallon. According to Gas Buddy price reports, the cheapest station in Indiana was priced at $2.99 a gallon yesterday, while the most expensive was $4.09 a gallon, a difference of $1.10 per gallon. The national average price of gasoline has risen 2.9 cents per gallon in the last week, averaging $4.05 a gallon today. You can find all these statistics and more online 24/7 at GasBuddy.com. The Winnemac Clerk Treasurer has given notice that Winnemac's Board of Metropolitan Police Commissioners will be holding a special meeting this week. This special session will be held tomorrow, Wednesday, August 26th, and is scheduled to begin at 4:15 p.m. Eastern Time. This meeting will be held at the Winnemac Utilities Complex, which is located at 623 West 11th Street in Winnemac. During this special session, board members will receive information and make decision on a new hire. They will also discuss anything else that may come before the board at that time before adjourning this special session. Special sessions are open to the public. Governor Mike Braun wants state regulators to launch an investigation into NIPSCO following widespread power outages in northwest Indiana. Braun directed the Indiana Office of Utility Consumer Counselor on Monday of this week to petition the Indiana Utility Regulatory Commission for a storm review. The governor is demanding answers on tree line maintenance around equipment. He also wants proof the utility spent approved reliability funds as promised. Thousands of residents in northwest Indiana remain without electricity. Braun ordered state agencies to clear roads and debris so utility crews can restore power faster. WKVI News and information on the hour is brought to you by Dr. Andrew Frazier and the staff over at Stark County Family Dentistry in Knox. Now in their location on Highway 35 next to First Source Bank. Their office phone number is 574-212-2008. I'm Becca Shepherd from the WKVI Information Center. 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
20: From the Tri-County Weather Center, I'm Bill Banks on All News 1520 WKVI. 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This morning, patchy fog with a high near 77. Later today, mostly sunny skies. Tonight, partly cloudy with a low around 57. Looking ahead to Wednesday, showers and thunderstorms likely afternoon with a high near 81. Currently, it's 49 and foggy. I'm Bill Banks. For your local forecast 24/7, visit WKVI.com.
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4: This is a Bloomberg Money Minute. The week ahead is a big one for tech stocks posting earnings. Tuesday, we hear from Zoom, with growth in its customer service product lines launched following the COVID boom, likely helping offset tough year-over-year comparisons for its core meetings product. Wednesday, a slate of reports, including from NVIDIA, widely expected to extend its record profit run for another quarter, with a doubling in data center revenue from a year ago. Also, we hear from software giant Salesforce, cybersecurity firm CloudStrike, and PC maker HP. Later in the week, earnings from big names in retail, including Dollar Tree and Dollar General, seen by many as reliable indicators of overall spending by lower-income Americans. Also, we hear from Best Buy, likely to post strong results, boosted by back-to-school demand. Economic reports in the week ahead include Wednesday's reading of inflation, the Personal Consumption Expenditures Price Index, the reading typically most favored by the Fed when determining whether to raise, cut, or hold interest rates. Andrew O'Day, Bloomberg Radio.
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4: Misleading claims about bacon. I'm Eric Pfeiffer. This is Hoosier Ag Today.
5: Yeah, bacon's safe to eat.
4: That's Josh Trenary, Executive Director of Indiana Pork, the organization that represents the state's 2,200 pork farmers. He shared this with Hoosier Ag Today after a group calling themselves the Physicians Committee for Responsible Medicine pulled up a rolling billboard to the Indiana Bacon Festival in Delphi over the weekend, alleging that bacon causes cancer.
5: The process they use to create bacon, whatever products they use in that are only allowed to be able to use in an amount that's safe for humans. That's a basic, you know, food safety tenet that gets used in food production.
4: The group claims this because bacon is processed, but the processing for bacon allows it to have a longer shelf life and helps it maintain nutrients. You can read more on this story at HoosierAgToday.com. I'm Eric Pfeiffer, Hoosier Ag Today, Indiana's Farm Network, for 20 years.
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7: From the Tri-County Weather Center, I'm Bill Banks on All News 1520 WKVI. 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This morning, patchy fog with a high near 77. Later today, mostly sunny skies. Tonight, partly cloudy with a low around 57. Looking ahead to Wednesday, showers and thunderstorms likely afternoon with a high near 81. Currently, it's 49 and foggy. I'm Bill Banks. For your local forecast 24/7, visit WKVI.com.
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12: Tough loss for the Winnemac Lady Warriors last night in a sectional championship against Jimtown as they become sectional champions, beating the Lady Warriors 2-0. I have our special guest, Harold Welter, who is on the call with me tonight. Harold, a tough way for the Warriors to go out.
13: Tough way, no question about that. They did some really good things, got the bats working, had 6 hits, but then 2 errors cost them. A controversial call on a hit batsman cost them, but they were not out of it until the seventh inning was over.
12: Yeah, 2-0 was the final, as I mentioned. The first time all year the Warriors were held scoreless. A valiant effort all season long. The Warriors finish off their season at 20 wins and 4 losses. They were the Hoosier North Athletic Conference champions. We also want to congratulate KVB's Max 98.3 FM's team, John Glenn, as they were sectional champions over South Bend St. Joe last night on Max 98.

0: 98.3 FM with Rusty Nixon and special guest Brian Hammond. 10-9 was the final as John Glenn is sectional champs. They will be at Tippecanoe Valley for that regional next weekend. And then switching over to baseball, tough loss for the Culver Cavs as they fell to South Central last night, 7-0. Tomorrow morning on the Saturday Sports Line, it will be our final Saturday Sports Line of the 2025-2026 school year, where we will announce our new Tyler Roth WKVI Athlete of the Year. It's always so much fun when we get to announce that, Harold.
1: It really is. This will be the 25th year that we've done that on WKVI, and of course you have, 35 or 40 candidates for the Athlete of the Year, and it's always fun to see who comes down and gets that final award. But it was just a fun season, and it's hopefully not over yet.
0: 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That's your sports check. For Harold Welter, I'm Mitch Columbi.
2: AP News, I'm Marcela Sanchez. President Trump's pledge last week to unleash an economic D-Day against Iran turned out to be new warnings to cut off the Islamic Republic from the rest of the global economy. Treasury Secretary Scott Bessent announced the new round of sanctions and warned countries doing business with Tehran to sever those financial ties or face retaliation from the U.S. Asked why the U.S. was not imposing secondary sanctions on Iran's trading partners, Bessent told reporters he wanted countries to have an opportunity to shift away from Iran before it was too late.
3: Why would I want to blow up the global financial system? We believe that it is important to level set and give people a cure period, but they should know that will move very quickly and that we are serious.
2: Meanwhile, another tanker has been hit in the Strait of Hormuz as talks wrap up in Oman.
4: The oil tanker was hit Monday night a few miles off the east coast of Oman, according to a report Tuesday from the British military's UK Maritime Trade Organization. The unknown projectile hit the engine of the ship and disabled it, but all crew have been reported safe, the group says. There's been no immediate reports of any environmental impact from the attack, but oil spills from other ships damaged during the war have caused growing concerns about ecological damage. Meanwhile, a Pakistani delegation has left Tehran after what officials call positive talks aimed at reopening the strait and ending the nearly six-month Iran-US war. I'm Charles Villadesma.
2: The Trump administration is preparing to revoke the visas of up to 200,000 foreigners who have applied for or are currently seeking asylum status. Unless it's challenged or revised, the State Department would revoke B-1 and B-2 visas issued between 2016 and 2026. This is AP News. A scarred but majestic live oak, known as a witness tree at a Revolutionary War battlefield in South Carolina, is getting a new lease on life.
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6: This tree was witness to the 1781 Revolutionary Battle here at Eutaw Springs. It was one of the bloodiest final battles of the Revolutionary War that helped seal America's freedom.
5: The tree was likely about 50 years old on September 8, 1781, when about 2,500 Americans attacked the roughly 2,000 British and Loyalist troops. There were 1,461 killed, wounded, captured, or missing. Both sides would claim victory. The witness tree has seen a lot over the last few hundred years, including being struck by lightning about 50 years ago. Preservationists hope
6: what we're doing is trying to preserve it for at least another 100 years. Hopefully longer.
5: I'm Lisa Dwyer.
2: And I'm Marcela Sanchez, AP News.
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14: ABC News, I'm Wayne Cabot. The latest battleground in the burgeoning trade war between Canada and the United States, one of the Great Lakes. President Trump just posting that he's considering renaming Lake Ontario Lake America. Because, in his words, we don't expect to be doing much business with Ontario any longer. Canada Today expected to lay out its response to Trump's new tariffs. Wildfires now ripping across several states. Progress on the Hawk Fire around Reno, now 27% contained. ABC's Melissa Adon is there.
15: There are so many people who have been impacted from this fire and have just been pushed out throughout Reno and displaced from their homes. This is a fire that broke out over the weekend, already burning more than 15,000 acres. It's injured three people, three firefighters, and firefighters really have a lot of work ahead of them.
14: Texas, west of Dallas, the Ross Fire now growing to about 50,000 acres. This is ABC News. Apparently, some of the people deported from the U.S. to Venezuela died in the earthquakes that struck that country, and their families want an apology from Venezuela's interim government. Records show a growing number of U.S. relative service members are being deported as the members are away fighting America's war against Iran. ABC's Karen Waugh reports from Washington.
16: The wife of a U.S. Army sergeant is the latest spouse of a military service member to be deported from the U.S. after the Trump administration rolled back immigration protections for military families. In another case, a sailor on the USS Lincoln, who's serving a record 9-month deployment at sea, says his father back in Florida has been detained by Border Patrol. Joshua Avila saying, "I don't know how I can mentally continue working 12-plus hour days, knowing my dad is somewhere possibly treated like a criminal."
14: A DHS spokesperson saying, quote, "Having a family member in the military is not a free pass to violate our nation's laws." I'm Wayne Cabot, ABC News.
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21: He says the utility is not working in their best interest. This is Network Indiana. I'm Ryan Hedrick. Governor Mike Braun calling out NIPSCO as thousands of people who live in Gary still don't have power 2 weeks after severe storms. About 30,000 customers didn't have power at the storm's height. Citizens Action Coalition of Indiana's Kerwin Olson.
22: So now questions are being asked at State House about what's going on here. Where's all this money being spent? How do we hold these utility companies accountable?
21: Governor Braun said NIPSCO's a monopoly utility that Hoosiers pay every month with the expectation that it will use its considerable resources to maintain its system, prepare for severe weather, and restore service as quickly as possible when disaster strikes. NIPSCO has failed to keep its end of the bargain. 2 years ago, Chad Martin was at an Argo gas station in Indianapolis along English Avenue on the Near East Side when he tried to steal Shane Kaufman's car. The two fought over the car. Martin eventually got the car away from Kaufman, but Kaufman was caught in it. He was dragged and eventually died from his injuries. Martin has now been sentenced to 45 years in prison after pleading guilty to murder. Court records show that Martin had been in and out of Marion County Jail about 30 times since 2010. The price for a gallon of gas across the state this morning is $3.49, but diesel prices, according to AAA, are trending up. $5.63 a gallon is the statewide average for diesel. That's 50 cents higher than it was a month ago. Some of the biggest names in Indianapolis sports were at Victory Field downtown last night using a softball game to help fight youth food insecurity. Pacers all-star point guard Tyrese Halliburton headlined the event.
23: I've made a couple new friends in India in my time here, and they all have fond memories of being here.
21: And there were about 20 Indianapolis Colts players. This is Network Indiana.
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33: Yesterday afternoon, the town of North Judson announced that the boil advisory the town has been under has now been lifted. I'm Becca Shepherd for Surf Internet from the WKVI Information Center. The city stated that residents may now resume their normal use of water. This boil water advisory was first announced on August 17th after the town water had to be temporarily shut off due to a broken fire hydrant. The boil water advisory was extended on August 20th after an overnight water main broke. The announcement from the city thanks residents for their patience and understanding while the water issues were addressed. The Francisville Volunteer Fire Department reports that it received a total of $5,000 in contributions recently during its monthly meeting. According to information shared about the regular monthly meeting, the department was presented with a $1,000 check from Alliance Bank, Indiana. The Gutwein Agency and Auto Owners Insurance also each contributed a $2,000 matching grant for a combined contribution of $4,000. The Francisville Volunteer Fire Department thanked the businesses for their support and stated that contributions from local businesses and community members help the department to continue providing services to the community. Following the presentations, department members conducted training on grain drying systems and challenges those systems can present during emergency situations. The department shared the training provided an opportunity to review and prepare for those situations as the agricultural community approaches harvest season. Average gasoline prices in Indiana have fallen 7.8 cents per gallon in the last week, averaging $3.50 per gallon yesterday, according to Gas Buddy's survey of 3,271 stations across the state of Indiana. Prices in Indiana are 1.7 cents per gallon lower than they were a month ago and currently stand 38.0 cents per gallon higher than they were a year ago. The national average price of diesel has increased 16.6 cents compared to a week ago and currently stands at $5.584 per gallon. The lowest reported prices in communities around the area include Madarieville in Pulaski County, where gas was $3.69 this week. In Stark County, the lowest price for gas was $3.59 found in Grovertown. In LaPorte County, LaPorte had the cheapest gas at $3.34, and in Marshall County, Plymouth was the cheapest with $3.41 per gallon. According to GasBuddy price reports, the cheapest station in Indiana was priced at $2.99 a gallon yesterday, while the most expensive was $4.09 a gallon, a difference of $1.10 per gallon. The national average price of gasoline has risen 2.9 cents per gallon in the last week, averaging $4.05 a gallon today. You can find all these statistics and more online 24/7 at GasBuddy.com. 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
0: From the Tri-County Weather Center, I'm Bill Banks on All News 1520 WKVI. 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This morning, patchy fog with a high near 77. Later today, mostly sunny skies. Tonight, partly cloudy with a low around 57. Looking ahead to Wednesday, showers and thunderstorms likely afternoon, with a high near 81. Currently, it's 49 and foggy. I'm Bill Banks. For your local forecast 24/7, visit WKVI.com.
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6: This is a Bloomberg Money Minute. The week ahead is a big one for tech stocks posting earnings. Tuesday, we hear from Zoom, with growth in its customer service product lines launched following the COVID boom, likely helping offset tough year-over-year comparisons for its core meetings product. Wednesday, a slate of reports, including from NVIDIA, widely expected to extend its record profit run for another quarter, with a doubling in data center revenue from a year ago. Also, we hear from software giant Salesforce, cybersecurity firm CloudStrike, and PC maker HP. Later in the week, earnings from big names in retail, including Dollar Tree and Dollar General, seen by many as reliable indicators of overall spending by lower-income Americans. Also, we hear from Best Buy, likely to post strong results, boosted by back-to-school demand. Economic reports in the week ahead include Wednesday's reading of inflation, the Personal Consumption Expenditures Price Index, the reading typically most favored by the Fed when determining whether to raise, cut, or hold interest rates. Andrew O'Day, Bloomberg Radio.
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8: 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We also have one in Francisville. 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And then in Marshall County, we have Culver, which was our newest addition back in February of 2023. And then Monterey is a smaller clinic, a grant-funded clinic, technically not what we classify as a rural health clinic, but we have Adam Van Meter as our nurse practitioner there and does a great job for that community.
7: And at the Winnemac location, there's a same-day acute care clinic for patients needing care when those unexpected things come up. 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
13: Misleading claims about bacon. I'm Eric Pfeiffer. This is Hoosier Ag Today.
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13: That's Josh Trenary, Executive Director of Indiana Pork, the organization that represents the state's 2,200 pork farmers. He shared this with Hoosier Ag Today after a group calling themselves the Physicians Committee for Responsible Medicine pulled up a rolling billboard to the Indiana Bacon Festival in Delphi over the weekend, alleging that bacon causes cancer.
14: The process they use to create bacon, whatever products they use in that are only allowed to be able to use in an amount that's safe for humans. That's a basic, you know, food safety tenet that gets used in food production.
13: The group claims this because bacon is processed, but the processing for bacon allows it to have a longer shelf life and helps it maintain nutrients. You can read more on this story at HoosierAgToday.com. I'm Eric Pfeiffer, Hoosier Ag Today, Indiana's Farm Network, for 20 years.
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0: 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This morning, patchy fog with a high near 77. Later today, mostly sunny skies. Tonight, partly cloudy with a low around 57. Looking ahead to Wednesday, showers and thunderstorms likely afternoon with a high near 81. Currently, it's 49 and foggy. I'm Bill Banks. For your local forecast 24/7, visit WKVI.com.
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4: Network Indiana Sports, I'm Kirk Darling. Thousands showed up for the revived summer softball game to benefit the Pacers Foundation at Victory Field last night. Tyrese Halliburton was instrumental in bringing the summer tradition back.
17: Indy being known as such a sports city, a sports town, obviously there's a lot of buzz in our city for many reasons, but the football is obviously doing really well right now. The college football season coming up really soon when we start camp here.
4: His team took on a team assembled by Colts quarterback Daniel Jones, all to help the Pacers' drive-in dish program. Meanwhile, the Colts are preparing for their final preseason opponent in the Detroit Lions on Saturday. Rookie linebacker C.J. Allen says that he's glad to be seeing a lot of reps throughout the preseason.
18: Yeah, no doubt. He's just getting more confidence, just come with them. And just getting reps in it, man. I think you can get enough reps.
4: The Colts will open the regular season against the Ravens in mid-September. As for the wide receiver situation for the Indianapolis Colts,
11: It's still not clear if Alec Pierce will be ready for week one. He has missed all of training camp as he recovers from ankle surgery early in the offseason. If he starts the season on the PUP list, he'd have to miss at least four games. The Purdue Boilermakers are a lot more confident than they were last year at this point, so says head coach Barry Odom. The Boilermakers are closing out fall camp this week with the beginning of classes.
16: Overall, I feel like the team has came out of Saturday's scrimmage and work pretty injury-free, which is so important this time of year. We'll just keep stacking days, and eventually we'll be in the full hit of game weeks. Like, we're excited for that.
11: Purdue will be taking on Indiana State in week one of the college football season. Major League Baseball, the Chicago Cubs beat the Arizona Diamondbacks 7-0 on the road. The San Francisco Giants shut out the Cincinnati Reds 5-0. The Chicago White Sox were beaten by the Texas Rangers 11-2. Network Indiana Sports, I'm Kirk Darling.
19: Fox News, I'm CJ Papa. Closing arguments could happen today in the Lindsey Clancy trial. The Massachusetts mom accused of killing her three little children.
20: Dr. Kirk Heilbrun, a psychologist, will resume his testimony after yesterday saying that he believes Lindsey Clancy killed her three young children because she planned on killing herself and she wanted to spare them pain. At one point, he also brought up Clancy's Catholic faith, at which point the defense asked for a mistrial, but the judge said no.
19: Fox's Nate Foy outside the courthouse this morning in Plymouth. Two choices for Iran, that from Treasury Secretary Scott Bessent, lays out fresh economic sanctions. It's either complete global isolation or a chance at normalcy with an opportunity to rejoin the global economy. And a Republican Senate primary runoff in South Carolina. The polls open at 7 a.m. Eastern. 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
25: He says the utility is not working in their best interest. This is Network Indiana. I'm Ryan Hedrick. Governor Mike Braun calling out NIPSCO as thousands of people who live in Gary still don't have power 2 weeks after severe storms. About 30,000 customers didn't have power at the storm's height. Citizens Action Coalition of Indiana's Kerwin Olson.
26: So now questions are being asked at State House about what's going on here. Where's all this money being spent? How do we hold these utility companies accountable?
25: Governor Braun said NIPSCO's a monopoly utility that Hoosiers pay every month with the expectation that it will use its considerable resources to maintain its system, prepare for severe weather, and restore service as quickly as possible. When disaster strikes, NIPSCO has failed to keep its end of the bargain. 2 years ago, Chad Martin was at an Argo gas station in Indianapolis along English Avenue on the Near East Side when he tried to steal Shane Kaufman's car. The two fought over the car. Martin eventually got the car away from Kaufman, but Kaufman was caught in it. He was dragged and eventually died from his injuries. Martin has now been sentenced to 45 years in prison after pleading guilty to murder. Court records show that Martin had been in and out of Marion County Jail about 30 times since 2010. The price for a gallon of gas across the state this morning is $3.49, but diesel prices, according to AAA, are trending up. $5.63 a gallon is the statewide average for diesel. That's 50 cents higher than it was a month ago. Some of the biggest names in Indianapolis sports were at Victory Field downtown last night using a softball game to help fight youth food insecurity. Pacers all-star point guard Tyrese Halliburton headlined the event.
27: I've made a couple new friends in Indy in my time here, and they all have fond memories of being here.
25: And there were about 20 Indianapolis Colts players. This is Network Indiana.
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14: 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I'm Rusty Nixon, Max 98.3 FM News. Marshall County Auditor Angie Birchmeyer has announced the 2027 budget is now available for viewing online at www.budgetnotices.in.gov or by calling the Indiana Department of Local Government Finance at 888-739-9826. 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All those links are available on our website in the story on the Marshall County budget at max98.3.net. County Council is the fiscal body of the counties that are responsible for approval of the budget. August 10th, County Council meeting, the department submitted budgets were accepted. The public hearing is scheduled for Monday, September 4th at 9 a.m., and the final adoption is scheduled for Monday, October 12th at 5:30 p.m. Both meetings will be held in the Commissioner's Room, 112 West Jefferson Street, Room 203, Plymouth, Indiana. Residents are welcome to call the Auditor's Office at 574-935-8555 with any questions or concerns. Indiana Governor Mike Braun wants state regulators to launch an investigation into NIPSCO following widespread power outages in northwest Indiana. Braun directed the Indiana Office of Utility Consumer Counselor on Monday to petition the Indiana Utility Regulatory Commission for a storm review. Governor is demanding answers on tree line maintenance around equipment. He also wants proof the utility spent approved reliability funds as promised. Thousands of residents in northwest Indiana remain without electricity. Braun ordered state agencies to clear roads and debris so utility crews can restore power faster. A similar story, IU Indianapolis has expanded its public safety management program as severe weather pushes Indiana's aging infrastructure to its limit. Jake McDaniel explains.
28: IU's O'Neill School is starting a bachelor's degree in community resilience and risk management this fall. Assistant Professor Courtney Page Chan says roads, stormwater systems, and other infrastructure are all connected. When one system fails, she says the effects can quickly spread throughout a community.
29: A transportation network that fails will require individuals to work across agencies, not just in the Department of Transportation, but also with our utility companies.
28: Chan says students in the program will learn how to help communities prepare for the next disaster, assess risk, and keep a crisis from getting worse. Jake McDaniel, Network Indiana.
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0: From the Tri-County Weather Center, I'm Bill Banks on All News 1520 WKVI. 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This morning, patchy fog with a high near 77. Later today, mostly sunny skies. Tonight, partly cloudy with a low around 57. Looking ahead to Wednesday, showers and thunderstorms likely afternoon with a high near 81. Currently, it's 49 and foggy. I'm Bill Banks. For your local forecast 24/7, visit WKVI.com.
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11: This is a Bloomberg Money Minute. The week ahead is a big one for tech stocks posting earnings. Tuesday, we hear from Zoom, with growth in its customer service product lines launched following the COVID boom, likely helping offset tough year-over-year comparisons for its core meetings product. Wednesday, a slate of reports, including from NVIDIA, widely expected to extend its record profit run for another quarter, with a doubling in data center revenue from a year ago. Also, we hear from software giant Salesforce, cybersecurity firm CloudStrike, and PC maker HP. Later in the week, earnings from big names in retail, including Dollar Tree and Dollar General, seen by many as reliable indicators of overall spending by lower-income Americans. Also, we hear from Best Buy, likely to post strong results, boosted by back-to-school demand. Economic reports in the week ahead include Wednesday's reading of inflation, the Personal Consumption Expenditures Price Index, the reading typically most favored by the Fed when determining whether to raise, cut, or hold interest rates. Andrew O'Day, Bloomberg Radio.
13: This is Kurt Lancaster from the Texas Farm Bureau Radio Network. Hoosier Ag Today's founder, Gary Troit, was recently honored with a Farm Broadcaster of the Year Award from our National Association of Farm Broadcasting. A big Texas hats off to you, Gary. Speaking for my fellow farm broadcasters, the 65 Indiana radio stations that have aired Gary's Indiana reports, many for the last three decades, and thousands of Hoosier farmers and rural listeners, congratulations, Gary, on a job well done.
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31: 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Hoosier Ag Today's founder Gary Truitt recently was honored with the Farm Broadcaster of the Year Award from our National Association of Farm Broadcasting. Gary was really surprised by the honor, but I can tell you many of us weren't. Gary's work for agriculture goes far outside his Indiana borders. Speaking for my fellow farm broadcasters, the 65 Indiana radio stations that have aired Gary's Indiana reports, many for the last three decades, and thousands of Hoosier farmers and rural listeners. Congratulations, Gary.
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35: Misleading claims about bacon. I'm Eric Pfeiffer. This is Hoosier Ag Today.
36: Yeah, bacon safe to eat.
35: That's Josh Trenary, Executive Director of Indiana Pork, the organization that represents the state's 2,200 pork farmers. He shared this with Hoosier Ag Today after a group calling themselves the Physicians Committee for Responsible Medicine pulled up a rolling billboard to the Indiana Bacon Festival in Delphi over the weekend, alleging that bacon causes cancer.
36: The process they use to create bacon, whatever products they use in that are only allowed to be able to use in an amount that's safe for humans. That's a basic, you know, food safety tenet that that it gets used in food production.
1: The group claims this because bacon is processed, but the processing for bacon allows it to have a longer shelf life and helps it maintain nutrients. You can read more on this story at HoosierAgToday.com. I'm Eric Pfeiffer, Hoosier Ag Today, Indiana's Farm Network, for 20 years.
0: 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This morning, patchy fog with a high near 77. Later today, mostly sunny skies. Tonight, partly cloudy with a low around 57. Looking ahead to Wednesday, showers and thunderstorms likely afternoon with a high near 81. Currently, it's 49 and foggy. I'm Bill Banks. For your local forecast 24/7, visit WKVI.com.
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14: Notre Dame's biggest takeaway from fall camp may not be one-star player, but the number of players capable of making an impact. Lynn Clark has a report.
7: The Irish wrapped up camp last Friday with a 100-play scrimmage, and head coach Marcus Freeman says competition remains strong at several positions. Defensive tackle and linebacker are among the deepest groups, with multiple players pushing for meaningful snaps. At quarterback C.J. Carr returning for his second season as the starter, and Notre Dame heads towards Wisconsin with experience, competition, and perhaps its deepest roster under Freeman. Len Clark, Network Indiana.
14: This week, it's Thursday Night Lights, first time for this season, as we'll go through the county, talk to all the coaches, and highlight all the football action for Friday night that's coming up Thursday night at 7, Thursday Night Light. And our Friday night game of the week is at Plymouth, as the Rockies take on Lakeland. We'll be there for all that play-by-play action. Join myself and Joe McKee. Yay, Joe! Coming up 6:30, our pregame, 7 o'clock, our kickoff. That's Plymouth and Lakeland, the Max 98.3 game of the week. I'm Rusty Nixon. That's your sports check. 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
11: ABC News, I'm Wayne Cabot. The latest battleground in the burgeoning trade war between Canada and the United States, one of the Great Lakes. President Trump just posting that he's considering renaming Lake Ontario Lake America. Because, in his words, we don't expect to be doing much business with Ontario any longer. Canada Today expected to lay out its response to Trump's new tariffs. Wildfires now ripping across several states. Progress on the Hawk Fire around Reno, now 27% contained. ABC's Melissa Adon is there.
8: There are so many people who have been impacted from this fire and have just been pushed out throughout Reno and displaced from their homes. This is a fire that broke out over the weekend, already burning more than 15,000 acres. It's injured three people, three firefighters, and firefighters really have a lot of work ahead of them.
11: Texas, west of Dallas, the Ross Fire now growing to about 50,000 acres. This is ABC News. Apparently, some of the people deported from the U.S. to Venezuela died in the earthquakes that struck that country, and their families want an apology from Venezuela's interim government. Records show a growing number of U.S. relative service members are being deported as the members are away fighting America's war against Iran. ABC's Karen Waugh reports from Washington.
9: The wife of a U.S. Army sergeant is the latest spouse of a military service member to be deported from the U.S. after the Trump administration rolled back immigration protections for military families. In another case, a sailor on the USS Lincoln, who's serving a record 9-month deployment at sea, says his father back in Florida has been detained by Border Patrol. Joshua Avila saying, "I don't know how I can mentally continue working 12-plus hour days, knowing my dad is somewhere possibly treated like a criminal."
3: A DHS spokesperson saying, quote, "Having a family member in the military is not a free pass to violate our nation's laws." I'm Wayne Cabot, ABC News.
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12: He says the utility is not working in their best interest. This is Network Indiana. I'm Ryan Hedrick. Governor Mike Braun calling out NIPSCO as thousands of people who live in Gary still don't have power 2 weeks after severe storms. About 30,000 customers didn't have power at the storm's height. Citizens Action Coalition of Indiana's Kerwin Olson.
13: So now questions are being asked at State House about what's going on here. Where's all this money being spent? How do we hold these utility companies accountable?
12: Governor Braun said NIPSCO's a monopoly utility that Hoosiers pay every month with the expectation that it will use its considerable resources to maintain its system, prepare for severe weather, and restore service as quickly as possible when disaster strikes. NIPSCO has failed to keep its end of the bargain. 2 years ago, Chad Martin was at an Argo gas station in Indianapolis along English Avenue on the Near East Side when he tried to steal Shane Kaufman's car. The two fought over the car. Martin eventually got the car away from Kaufman, but Kaufman was caught in it. He was dragged and eventually died from his injuries. Martin has now been sentenced to 45 years in prison after pleading guilty to murder. Court records show that Martin had been in and out of Marion County Jail about 30 times since 2010. The price for a gallon of gas across the state this morning is $3.49, but diesel prices, according to AAA, are trending up. $5.63 a gallon is the statewide average for diesel. That's 50 cents higher than it was a month ago. Some of the biggest names in Indianapolis sports were at Victory Field downtown last night using a softball game to help fight youth food insecurity. Pacers all-star point guard Tyrese Halliburton headlined the event.
15: I've made a couple new friends in Indy in my time here, and they all have fond memories of being here.
12: And there were about 20 Indianapolis Colts players. This is Network Indiana.
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28: Yesterday afternoon, the town of North Judson announced that the boil advisory the town has been under has now been lifted. I'm Becca Shepherd for Surf Internet from the WKVI Information Center. The city stated that residents may now resume their normal use of water. This boil water advisory was first announced on August 17th after the town water had to be temporarily shut off due to a broken fire hydrant. The boil water advisory was extended on August 20th after an overnight water main broke. The announcement from the city thanks residents for their patience and understanding while the water issues were addressed. The Francisville Volunteer Fire Department reports that it received a total of $5,000 in contributions recently during its monthly meeting. According to information shared about the regular monthly meeting, the department was presented with a $1,000 check from Alliance Bank, Indiana. The Gutwein Agency and Auto Owners Insurance also each contributed a $2,000 matching grant for a combined contribution of $4,000. The Francisville Volunteer Fire Department thanked the businesses for their support and stated that contributions from local businesses and community members help the department to continue providing services to the community. Following the presentations, department members conducted training on grain drying systems and challenges those systems can present during emergency situations. The department shared the training provided an opportunity to review and prepare for those situations as the agricultural community approaches harvest season. Average gasoline prices in Indiana have fallen 7.8 cents per gallon in the last week, averaging $3.50 per gallon yesterday, according to GasBuddy's survey of 3,271 stations across the state of Indiana. Prices in Indiana are 1.7 cents per gallon lower than they were a month ago and currently stand 38.0 cents per gallon higher than they were a year ago. The national average price of diesel has increased 16.6 cents compared to a week ago and currently stands at $5.584 per gallon. The lowest reported prices in communities around the area include Madarieville in Pulaski County, where gas was $3.69 this week. In Stark County, the lowest price for gas was $3.59 found in Grovertown. In LaPorte County, LaPorte had the cheapest gas at $3.34, and in Marshall County, Plymouth was the cheapest with $3.41 per gallon. According to GasBuddy price reports, the cheapest station in Indiana was priced at $2.99 a gallon yesterday, while the most expensive was $4.09 a gallon, a difference of $1.10 per gallon. The national average price of gasoline has risen 2.9 cents per gallon in the last week, averaging $4.05 a gallon today. You can find all these statistics and more online 24/7 at GasBuddy.com. 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
0: From the Tri-County Weather Center, I'm Bill Banks on All News 1520 WKVI. 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This morning, patchy fog with a high near 77. Later today, mostly sunny skies. Tonight, partly cloudy with a low around 57. Looking ahead to Wednesday, showers and thunderstorms likely afternoon, with a high near 81. Currently, it's 49 and foggy. I'm Bill Banks. For your local forecast 24/7, visit WKVI.com.
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17: This is a Bloomberg Money Minute. The week ahead is a big one for tech stocks posting earnings. Tuesday, we hear from Zoom, with growth in its customer service product lines launched following the COVID boom, likely helping offset tough year-over-year comparisons for its core meetings product. Wednesday, a slate of reports, including from Nvidia, widely expected to extend its record profit run for another quarter, with a doubling in data center revenue from a year ago. Also, we hear from software giant Salesforce, cybersecurity firm CloudStrike, and PC maker HP. Later in the week, earnings from big names in retail, including Dollar Tree and Dollar General, seen by many as reliable indicators of overall spending by lower-income Americans. Also, we hear from Best Buy, likely to post strong results, boosted by back-to-school demand. Economic reports in the week ahead include Wednesday's reading of inflation, the Personal Consumption Expenditures Price Index, the reading typically most favored by the Fed when determining whether to raise, cut, or hold interest rates. Andrew O'Day, Bloomberg Radio.
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2: Misleading claims about bacon. I'm Eric Pfeiffer. This is Hoosier Ag Today.
3: Yeah, bacon's safe to eat.
2: That's Josh Trenary, Executive Director of Indiana Pork, the organization that represents the state's 2,200 pork farmers. He shared this with Hoosier Ag Today after a group calling themselves the Physicians Committee for Responsible Medicine pulled up a rolling billboard to the Indiana Bacon Festival in Delphi over the weekend, alleging that bacon causes cancer.
3: The process they use to create bacon, whatever products they use in that are only allowed to be able to use in an amount that's safe for humans. 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
2: The group claims this because bacon is processed, but the processing for bacon allows it to have a longer shelf life and helps it maintain nutrients. 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I'm Eric Pfeiffer, Hoosier Ag Today, Indiana's Farm Network, for 20 years.
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5: From the Tri-County Weather Center, I'm Bill Banks on All News 1520 WKVI. 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This morning, patchy fog with a high near 77. Later today, mostly sunny skies. Tonight, partly cloudy with a low around 57. Looking ahead to Wednesday, showers and thunderstorms likely afternoon with a high near 81. Currently, it's 49 and foggy. I'm Bill Banks. For your local forecast 24/7, visit WKVI.com.
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9: Tough loss for the Winnemac Lady Warriors last night in a sectional championship against Jimtown as they become sectional champions, beating the Lady Warriors 2-0. I have our special guest, Harold Welter, who is on the call with me tonight. Harold, a tough way for the Warriors to go out.
10: Tough way, no question about that. They did some really good things, got the bats working, had 6 hits, but then 2 errors cost them. A controversial call on a hit batsman cost them, but they were not out of it until the seventh inning was over.
9: Yeah, 2-0 was the final, as I mentioned. The first time all year the Warriors were held scoreless. A valiant effort all season long. The Warriors finish off their season at 20 wins and 4 losses. They were the Hoosier North Athletic Conference champions. We also want to congratulate KVB's Max 98.3 FM's team, John Glenn, as they were sectional champions over South Bend St. Joe last night on Max 98.3 FM with Rusty Nixon and special guest Brian Hammond. 10-9 was the final, as John Glenn is sectional champs. They will be at Tippecanoe Valley for that regional next weekend. And then switching over to baseball, tough loss for the Culver Cavs as they fell to South Central last night 7-0. Tomorrow morning on the Saturday Sports Line, it will be our final Saturday Sports Line of the 2025-2026 school year, where we will announce our new Tyler Roth WKVI Athlete of the Year. It's always so much fun when we get to announce that, Harold.
10: It really is. This will be the 25th year that we've done that on WKVI. And, of course, you have, 35 or 40 candidates for the Athlete of the Year. And it's always fun to see who comes down and gets that final award. But it was just a fun season, and it's hopefully not over yet.
9: Join us in the morning, 9 a.m. Eastern, 8 a.m. Central, right here on 99.3 FM, WKVI.com, streaming throughout the world. That's your sports check. For Harold Welter, I'm Mitch Columbi.
11: AP News, I'm Marcela Sanchez. President Trump's pledge last week to unleash

0: An economic D-Day against Iran turned out to be new warnings to cut off the Islamic Republic from the rest of the global economy. Treasury Secretary Scott Bessent announced the new round of sanctions and warned countries doing business with Tehran to sever those financial ties or face retaliation from the U.S. Asked why the U.S. was not imposing secondary sanctions on Iran's trading partners, Bessent told reporters he wanted countries to have an opportunity to shift away from Iran before it was too late.
1: Why would I want to blow up the global financial system? We believe that it is important to level set and give people a cure period, but they should know that that will move very quickly and that we are serious.
0: Meanwhile, another tanker has been hit in the Strait of Hormuz as talks wrap up in Oman.
2: The oil tanker was hit Monday night a few miles off the east coast of Oman, according to a report Tuesday from the British military's UK Maritime Trade Organization. The unknown projectile hit the engine of the ship and disabled it, but all crew have been reported safe, the group says. There's been no immediate reports of any environmental impact from the attack, but oil spills from other ships damaged during the war have caused growing concerns about ecological damage. Meanwhile, a Pakistani delegation has left Tehran after what officials call positive talks aimed at reopening the strait and ending the nearly six-month Iran-US war. I'm Charles de Ledesma.
0: The Trump administration is preparing to revoke the visas of up to 200,000 foreigners who have applied for or are currently seeking asylum status, unless it's challenged or revised. The State Department would revoke B-1 and B-2 visas issued between 2016 and 2026. This is AP News. A scarred but majestic live oak, known as a witness tree at a Revolutionary War battlefield in South Carolina, is getting a new lease on life.
3: Aaron Landsall with Save a Tree.
4: This tree was witness to the 1781 Revolutionary Battle here at Eutaw Springs. It was one of the bloodiest final battles of the Revolutionary War that helped seal America's freedom.
3: The tree was likely about 50 years old on September 8, 1781, when about 2,500 Americans attacked the roughly 2,000 British and Loyalist troops. There were 1,461 killed, wounded, captured, or missing. Both sides would claim victory. The witness tree has seen a lot over the last few hundred years, including being struck by lightning about 50 years ago. Preservationists hope
4: what we're doing is trying to preserve it for at least another 100 years. Hopefully longer.
3: I'm Lisa Dwyer.
0: And I'm Marcela Sanchez, AP News.
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14: ABC News, I'm Wayne Cabot. With Canada set to unveil today how it's going to respond to President Trump's new tariffs, the president this morning says he's thinking about renaming Lake Ontario to Lake America. Firefighters in Nevada making some progress on the Hawk Fire. It's burned down about 40 homes, but is now 27% contained. ABC's Melissa Adon.
15: This is not far from downtown Reno. Really, we are at the heart of Reno. You just go out about 15 minutes. Those are the immediate first roadblocks that officials have set up. The National Guard is here. They're pushing out so many people because they had 45,000 people that were ordered to evacuate. Then more than 40,000. So we're looking at almost 100,000 people that had orders either to evacuate or to be prepared to evacuate.
14: This morning, the Ross Fire west of Dallas surged past 50,000 acres. South Carolina Republicans making their final pick today in the primary for the seat once held by Lindsey Graham. This is ABC News. Legal experts don't think that this year's midterms will be directly impacted, but 2028 might be by the Supreme Court giving President Trump the green light to implement parts of his executive order limiting access to mail-in voting. As the issue makes its way through lower courts, this allows the Department of Homeland Security to compile the federal registry of what it thinks are eligible voters. The executive order also tees up the Postal Service to restrict who can get that mail-in ballot and send them out only to states that have cooperated. Christian Gross, director of the USC Democracy and Fair Elections Lab.
16: The executive order says it's to create efficiency and standards that are national, but critics of the executive order say it's going to actually make it more likely that mail-in ballots don't get counted.
14: Homeland Security confirming the wife of an Army sergeant has just been deported to Honduras. They've got a 6-year-old daughter. The sergeant says his wife lived here in the U.S. for 10 years and was pursuing citizenship. I'm Wayne Cabot, ABC News.
17: Man, I love this place. I've been surfing here since I was a kid. Now, seeing my grandson out on the water, it means everything to me. Watching him and taking in the blue waves, the sea breeze, the blurry horizon.
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21: A former state senator getting a six-figure payout. This is Network Indiana. I'm Ryan Hedrick. Andy Zay getting $625,000 from the state, but he's not getting his old job back. Here's Jake McDaniel.
22: Indiana will pay Zay to settle his lawsuit over his removal from the state's Utility Regulatory Commission, with part of the settlement covering his legal fees. Neither side admits breaking the law, and Zay gives up his claims against Governor Mike Braun, but the agreement still allows Zay to file a complaint with the U.S. Equal Employment Opportunity Commission. Jake McDaniel, Network Indiana.
21: And Zay was the former chair of the IURC. Police say a driver took his own life after a chase that started in Carroll County and ended in Tippecanoe County. Delphi cops tried to pull over a man, they say, last night, but he took off when a canine unit was called in. The chase eventually came to a stop, but the other driver never got out. Police used a drone to check the car and saw he was already dead from what appeared to be a self-inflicted gunshot wound. The damage that happened in Indiana from severe storms that started August 11th could have a heavy price tag. More than $5 billion, says Governor Braun, who sent a request to President Trump to expedite a major disaster declaration after 54 counties sustained damage. At least three tornadoes have been confirmed and eight people were killed. Braun says he's hoping the declaration can be made quickly. Severe weather pushing Indiana's aging infrastructure to the breaking point. IU Indianapolis Assistant Professor Courtney Page Tan says everything's connected. Roads, stormwater systems, all of it. When one part fails, she says the problems can ripple fast through a community.
1: A transportation network that fails will require individuals to work across agencies, not just in the Department of Transportation.
21: This is Network Indiana.
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23: Yesterday afternoon, the town of North Judson announced that the boil advisory the town has been under has now been lifted. I'm Becca Shepherd from the WKVI Information Center. The city stated that residents may now resume their normal use of water. This boil water advisory was first announced on August 17th after the town water had to be temporarily shut off due to a broken fire hydrant. The boil water advisory was extended on August 20th after an overnight water main broke. The announcement from the city thanks residents for their patience and understanding while the water issues were addressed. The Stark County Board of Zoning Appeals will be holding a public hearing on Wednesday, September 9th, where board members will hear two variance requests. The meeting is scheduled for 6:30 p.m. Central Time or immediately following the Stark County Plan Commission meeting and will be held at the Stark County Annex 1 Meeting Room located at 53 East Mound Street in Knox. The first petition is a variance request to construct a 36 by 26 foot accessory structure on property without a primary dwelling. The property is located in San Pierre. The second petition the board will hear seeks a waiver of a Board of Zoning Appeals filing fee due to an administrative error and a variance request. The request is to construct a second story on a currently non-conforming garage due to setback requirements. The property is located in Knox. After a section of the meeting set aside for public and board member comments, this meeting will be adjourned. All interested individuals will have an opportunity to be heard at this meeting. Written statements may be submitted up to 4 hours before the hearing and will be included in the official record. The Winnemac Clerk Treasurer has given notice that Winnemac's Board of Metropolitan Police Commissioners will be holding a special meeting this week. This special session will be held tomorrow, Wednesday, August 26th, and is scheduled to begin at 4:15 p.m. Eastern Time. This meeting will be held at the Winnemac Utilities Complex, which is located at 623 West 11th Street in Winnemac. During this special session, board members will receive information and make decision on a new hire. They will also discuss anything else that may come before the board at that time before adjourning this special session. Special sessions are open to the public. I'm Becca Shepherd from the WKVI Information Center. Visit our website, WKVI.com, or our Facebook page, Tri-County News, for all of your local news 24/7.
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0: 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Today, patchy fog giving way to mostly sunny skies with a high near 77. Tonight, partly cloudy with a low around 57. Looking ahead to Wednesday, showers and thunderstorms likely after noon with a high near 81. Currently, it's 49 and foggy. I'm Bill Banks. For your local forecast 24/7, visit WKVI.com.
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14: This is a Bloomberg Money Minute. The week ahead is a big one for tech stocks posting earnings. Tuesday, we hear from Zoom, with growth in its customer service product lines launched following the COVID boom, likely helping offset tough year-over-year comparisons for its core meetings product. Wednesday, a slate of reports, including from NVIDIA, widely expected to extend its record profit run for another quarter, with a doubling in data center revenue from a year ago. Also, we hear from software giant Salesforce, cybersecurity firm CloudStrike, and PC maker HP. Later in the week, earnings from big names in retail, including Dollar Tree and Dollar General, seen by many as reliable indicators of overall spending by lower-income Americans. Also, we hear from Best Buy, likely to post strong results, boosted by back-to-school demand. Economic reports in the week ahead include Wednesday's reading of inflation, the Personal Consumption Expenditures Price Index, the reading typically most favored by the Fed when determining whether to raise, cut, or hold interest rates. Andrew O'Day, Bloomberg Radio.
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27: For information on how to schedule a time with Donnie, call the North Judson Family Practice at 574-896-4325. 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
7: I'm Eric Pfeiffer. This is Hoosier Ag Today.
8: Yeah, bacon safe to eat.
7: That's Josh Trenary, Executive Director of Indiana Pork, the organization that represents the state's 2,200 pork farmers. He shared this with Hoosier Ag Today after a group calling themselves the Physicians Committee for Responsible Medicine pulled up a rolling billboard to the Indiana Bacon Festival in Delphi over the weekend, alleging that bacon causes cancer.
8: The process they use to create bacon, whatever products they use in that are only allowed to be able to use in an amount that's safe for humans. That's a basic, you know, food safety tenet that gets used in food production.
7: The group claims this because bacon is processed, but the processing for bacon allows it to have a longer shelf life and helps it maintain nutrients. You can read more on this story at HoosierAgToday.com. I'm Eric Pfeiffer, Hoosier Ag Today, Indiana's Farm Network, for 20 years.
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0: 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Today, patchy fog giving way to mostly sunny skies with a high near 77. Tonight, partly cloudy with a low around 57. Looking ahead to Wednesday, showers and thunderstorms likely after noon with a high near 81. Currently, it's 49 and foggy. I'm Bill Banks. For your local forecast 24/7, visit WKVI.com.
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0: Colts quarterback Daniel Jones.
1: I've made a couple of friends in the game by sending enough fan numbers and name names. So who knows if that way I can bring something enjoyable to the first time. But we should call them all by preferred.
0: All the proceeds from the event benefited the Pacers Foundation and their Drive-In Dish program. Speaking of the Colts, some of their rookies are gaining some very valuable confidence. Among them is wide receiver Deion Barks, who says despite some of the in-game struggles for the team, just getting reps is important.
2: Just being out there, getting your feet wet, an environment that fans basically feel like you're home. But it's just the reps at practice also coming to true, knowing how camp and time flexes. Just putting it all together, so it's definitely coming up.
0: The Colts will close out the preseason this weekend against Detroit. College football begins this week for some teams, among

0: handicap. My contract broke here, and it's better team today than another, you know, 3 weeks ago, 4 weeks ago. Excited about the progress that they've made. Excited that another day's out now in the first game. Not about that.
1: The Broncos have won just 3 games in the last 2 years. Indiana has North Texas, and Notre Dame will face Wisconsin week 1. Major League Baseball, the Chicago Cubs beat the Arizona Diamondbacks 7-0 on the road. The San Francisco Giants shut out the Cincinnati Reds 5-0. The Chicago White Sox were beaten by the Texas Rangers 11-2. Network Indiana Sports, I'm Kurt Darling.
2: Fox News, I'm CJ Papa. Closing arguments could happen today in the Lindsey Clancy trial. The Massachusetts mom accused of killing her 3 little children.
3: Dr. Kirk Heilbrun, a psychologist, will resume his testimony after yesterday saying that he believes Lindsey Clancy killed her 3 young children because she planned on killing herself and she wanted to spare them pain. At one point, he also brought up Clancy's Catholic faith, at which point the defense asked for a mistrial, but the judge said no.
2: Fox's Nate Foy outside the courthouse this morning in Plymouth. 2 choices for Iran, that from Treasury Secretary Scott Bessent, lays out fresh economic sanctions. It's either complete global isolation or a chance at normalcy with an opportunity to rejoin the global economy. And a Republican Senate primary runoff in South Carolina. The polls open at 7 a.m. Eastern. 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
6: A former state senator getting a 6-figure payout. This is Network Indiana. I'm Ryan Hedrick. Andy Zay getting $625,000 from the state, but he's not getting his old job back. Here's Jake McDaniel.
7: Indiana will pay Zay to settle his lawsuit over his removal from the state's Utility Regulatory Commission, with part of the settlement covering his legal fees. Neither side admits breaking the law, and Zay gives up his claims against Governor Mike Braun, but the agreement still allows Zay to file a complaint with the U.S. Equal Employment Opportunity Commission. Jake McDaniel, Network Indiana.
6: And Zay was the former chair of the IURC. Police say a driver took his own life after a chase that started in Carroll County and ended in Tippecanoe County. Delphi cops tried to pull over a man, they say, last night, but he took off when a canine unit was called in. The chase eventually came to a stop, but the other driver never got out. Police used a drone to check the car and saw he was already dead from what appeared to be a self-inflicted gunshot wound. The damage that happened in Indiana from severe storms that started August 11th could have a heavy price tag. More than $5 billion, says Governor Braun, who sent a request to President Trump to expedite a major disaster declaration after 54 counties sustained damage. At least 3 tornadoes have been confirmed and 8 people were killed. Braun says he's hoping the declaration can be made quickly. Severe weather pushing Indiana's aging infrastructure to the breaking point. IU Indianapolis Assistant Professor Courtney Page Tan says everything's connected. Roads, stormwater systems, all of it. When one part fails, she says the problems can ripple fast through a community.
8: A transportation network that fails will require individuals to work across agencies, not just in the Department of Transportation.
6: This is Network Indiana.
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11: An investigation's led to a felony arrest. I'm Rusty Nixon, Max 98.3 FM News. Plymouth police conducted a criminal investigation over the course of multiple days, starting on August 21st, when officers were notified of a juvenile in possession of a handgun. The investigation found the handgun had serial number filed off and, with further assistance, identified that gun was stolen from St. Joe County. Plymouth police secured a search warrant for residents on Hillcrest Avenue, which was executed with the assistance of K-9 Kaiser. Second search warrant was served at a home in the 17,000 block of 12th Road in Plymouth, again with the assistance of Kaiser. A probable cause affidavit was submitted to Marshall Superior Court 1 for review. Tammy Napier, judge of that court, signed and issued an order for the arrest of Nicholas Christ, 18 years old, of Plymouth. On August 23rd, Christ was taken into custody and lodged at the Marshall County Jail for felony criminal transfer of a firearm, possession of stolen property, altered gun identification, and misdemeanor dealing in marijuana. Suspects are considered innocent until proven guilty in a court of law. August 21st, at approximately 10 a.m., an officer conducted a traffic stop near Kimball Street in Cortland after observing a vehicle displaying an expired license plate. Driver was identified as Melissa Marie Gamble of Plymouth. During the investigation, it was determined Gamble's driving privileges were previously suspended. During a subsequent inventory of the vehicle, the officer located two small baggies containing suspected methamphetamine and a glass smoking device. Gamble was taken to the Marshall County Jail and booked for charges of driving while suspended, possession of methamphetamine, and possession of paraphernalia. Suspects are considered innocent until proven guilty in a court of law. Indiana Governor Mike Braun wants state regulators to launch an investigation into NIPSCO. Following widespread power outages in northwest Indiana, Braun directed the Indiana Office of Utility Consumer Counselor on Monday to petition the Indiana Utility Regulatory Commission for a storm review. Governor is demanding answers on tree line maintenance around equipment. He also wants proof the utility spent approved reliability funds as promised. Thousands of residents in northwest Indiana remain without electricity. Braun ordered state agencies to clear roads and debris so utility crews can restore power faster. In a similar story, IU Indianapolis has expanded its public safety management program as severe weather pushes Indiana's aging infrastructure to its limit. Jake McDaniel explains.
7: IU's O'Neill School is starting a bachelor's degree in community resilience and risk management this fall. Assistant Professor Courtney Page Chan says roads, stormwater systems, and other infrastructure are all connected. When one system fails, she says the effects can quickly spread throughout a community.
8: A transportation network that fails will require individuals to work across agencies, not just in the Department of Transportation, but also with our utility companies.
7: Chan says students in the program will learn how to help communities prepare for the next disaster, assess risk, and keep a crisis from getting worse. Jake McDaniel, Network Indiana.
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12: 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Today, patchy fog giving way to mostly sunny skies with a high near 77. Tonight, partly cloudy with a low around 57. Looking ahead to Wednesday, showers and thunderstorms likely after noon with a high near 81. Currently, it's 49 and foggy. I'm Bill Banks. For your local forecast 24/7, visit WKVI.com.
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19: This is a Bloomberg Money Minute. The week ahead is a big one for tech stocks posting earnings. Tuesday, we hear from Zoom, with growth in its customer service product lines launched following the COVID boom, likely helping offset tough year-over-year comparisons for its core meetings product. Wednesday, a slate of reports, including from NVIDIA, widely expected to extend its record profit run for another quarter, with a doubling in data center revenue from a year ago. Also, we hear from software giant Salesforce, cybersecurity firm CloudStrike, and PC maker HP. Later in the week, earnings from big names in retail, including Dollar Tree and Dollar General, seen by many as reliable indicators of overall spending by lower-income Americans. Also, we hear from Best Buy, likely to post strong results, boosted by back-to-school demand. Economic reports in the week ahead include Wednesday's reading of inflation, the Personal Consumption Expenditures Price Index, the reading typically most favored by the Fed when determining whether to raise, cut, or hold interest rates. Andrew O'Day, Bloomberg Radio.
20: Wow, yeah, since the storm, it's been crazy busy for us. We got all kinds of office desks coming in. Now, here's a fancy one right here. It's missing a leg, but that's all right. Whatever. Washers and dryers from a laundromat. Oh, wow, and check this out. 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
26: Misleading claims about bacon. I'm Eric Pfeiffer. This is Hoosier Ag Today.
27: Yeah, bacon safety.
26: That's Josh Trenary, Executive Director of Indiana Pork, the organization that represents the state's 2,200 pork farmers. He shared this with Hoosier Ag Today after a group calling themselves the Physicians Committee for Responsible Medicine pulled up a rolling billboard to the Indiana Bacon Festival in Delphi over the weekend, alleging that bacon causes cancer.
27: The process they use to create bacon, whatever products they use in that are only allowed to be able to use in an amount that's safe for humans. That's a basic, you know, food safety tenet that that gets used in food production.
26: The group claims this because bacon is processed, but the processing for bacon allows it to have a longer shelf life and helps it maintain nutrients. You can read more on this story at HoosierAgToday.com. I'm Eric Pfeiffer, Hoosier Ag Today, Indiana's Farm Network, for 20 years.
12: 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Today, patchy fog giving way to mostly sunny skies with a high near 77. Tonight, partly cloudy with a low around 57. Looking ahead to Wednesday, showers and thunderstorms likely after noon with a high near 81. Currently, it's 49 and foggy. I'm Bill Banks. For your local forecast 24/7, visit WKVI.com.
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11: Notre Dame's biggest takeaway from fall camp may not be one-star player, but the number of players capable of making an impact. Lynn Clark has a report.
3: The Irish wrapped up camp last Friday with a 100-play scrimmage, and head coach Marcus Freeman says competition remains strong at several positions. Defensive tackle and linebacker are among the deepest groups, with multiple players pushing for meaningful snaps. At quarterback C.J. Carr returning for his second season as the starter, and Notre Dame heads towards Wisconsin with experience, competition, and perhaps its deepest roster under Freeman. Lynn Clark, Network Indiana.
11: This week, it's Thursday Night Lights, first time for this season, as we'll go through the county, talk to all the coaches, and highlight all the football action for Friday night that's coming up Thursday night at 7, Thursday Night Light. And our Friday night game of the week is at Plymouth, as the Rockies take on Lakeland. We'll be there for all that play-by-play action. Join myself and Joe McKee. Yay, Joe! Coming up 6:30, our pregame, 7 o'clock, our kickoff. That's Plymouth and Lakeland, the Max 98.3 game of the week. I'm Rusty Nixon. That's your sports check. 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
4: ABC News, I'm Wayne Cabot. With Canada set to unveil today how it's going to respond to President Trump's new tariffs, the president this morning says he's thinking about renaming Lake Ontario to Lake America. Firefighters in Nevada making some progress on the Hawk Fire. It's burned out about 40 homes, but is now 27% contained. ABC's Melissa Adon.
5: This is not far from downtown Reno. Really, we are at the heart of Reno. You just go out about 15 minutes. Those are the immediate first roadblocks that officials have set up. The National Guard is here. They're pushing out so many people because they had 45,000 people that were ordered to evacuate. Then more than 40,000. So we're looking at almost 100,000 people that had orders either to evacuate or to be prepared to evacuate.
4: This morning, the Ross Fire west of Dallas surged past 50,000 acres. South Carolina Republicans making their final pick today in the primary for the seat once held by Lindsey Graham. This is ABC News. Legal experts don't think that this year's midterms will be directly impacted, but 2028 might be, by the Supreme Court giving President Trump the green light to implement parts of his executive order limiting access to mail-in voting, as the issue makes its way through lower courts. This allows the Department of Homeland Security to compile the federal registry of what it thinks are eligible voters. The executive order also tees up the Postal Service to restrict who can get that mail-in ballot and send them out only to states that have cooperated. Christian Gross, director of the USC Democracy and Fair Elections Lab.
6: The executive order says it's to create efficiency and standards that are national, but critics of the executive order say it's going to actually make it more likely that mail-in ballots don't get counted.
4: Homeland Security confirming the wife of an Army sergeant has just been deported to Honduras. They've got a 6-year-old daughter. The sergeant says his wife lived here in the U.S. for 10 years and was pursuing citizenship. I'm Wayne Cabot, ABC News.
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10: A former state senator getting a six-figure payout. This is Network Indiana. I'm Ryan Hedrick. Andy Zay getting $625,000 from the state, but he's not getting his old job back. Here's Jake McDaniel.
13: Indiana will pay Zay to settle his lawsuit over his removal from the state's Utility Regulatory Commission, with part of the settlement covering his legal fees. Neither side admits breaking the law, and Zay gives up his claims against Governor Mike Braun, but the agreement still allows Zay to file a complaint with the U.S. Equal Employment Opportunity Commission. Jake McDaniel, Network Indiana.
10: And Zay was the former chair of the IURC. Police say a driver took his own life after a chase that started in Carroll County and ended in Tippecanoe County. Delphi cops tried to pull over a man, they say, last night, but he took off when a canine unit was called in. The chase eventually came to a stop, but the other driver never got out. Police used a drone to check the car and saw he was already dead from what appeared to be a self-inflicted gunshot wound. The damage that happened in Indiana from severe storms that started August 11th could have a heavy price tag. More than $5 billion, says Governor Braun, who sent a request to President Trump to expedite a major disaster declaration after 54 counties sustained damage. At least three tornadoes have been confirmed and eight people were killed. Braun says he's hoping the declaration can be made quickly. Severe weather pushing Indiana's aging infrastructure to the breaking point. IU Indianapolis Assistant Professor Courtney Page Tan says everything's connected. Roads, stormwater systems, all of it. When one part fails, she says the problems can ripple fast through a community.
14: A transportation network that fails will require individuals to work across agencies, not just in the Department of Transportation.
10: This is Network Indiana.
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28: Yesterday afternoon, the town of North Judson announced that the boil advisory the town has been under has now been lifted. I'm Becca Shepherd from the WKVI Information Center. The city stated that residents may now resume their normal use of water. This boil water advisory was first announced on August 17th after the town water had to be temporarily shut off due to a broken fire hydrant. The boil water advisory was extended on August 20th after an overnight water main broke. The announcement from the city thanks residents for their patience and understanding while the water issues were addressed. The Stark County Board of Zoning Appeals will be holding a public hearing on Wednesday, September 9th, where board members will hear two variance requests. The meeting is scheduled for 6:30 p.m. Central Time or immediately following the Stark County Plan Commission meeting, and will be held at the Stark County Annex 1 Meeting Room, located at 53 East Mound Street in Knox. The first petition is a variance request to construct a 36-by-26-foot accessory structure on property without a primary dwelling. The property is located in St. Pierre. The second petition the board will hear seeks a waiver of a Board of Zoning Appeals filing fee due to an administrative error and a variance request. The request is to construct a second story on a currently non-conforming garage due to setback requirements. The property is located in Knox. After a section of the meeting set aside for public and board member comments, this meeting will be adjourned. All interested individuals will have an opportunity to be heard at this meeting. Written statements may be submitted up to 4 hours before the hearing and will be included in the official record. The Winnemac Clerk Treasurer has given notice that Winnemac's Board of Metropolitan Police Commissioners will be holding a special meeting this week. This special session will be held tomorrow, Wednesday, August 26th, and is scheduled to begin at 4:15 p.m. Eastern Time. This meeting will be held at the Winnemac Utilities Complex, which is located at 623 West 11th Street in Winnemac. During this special session, board members will receive information and make decision on a new hire. They will also discuss anything else that may come before the board at that time before adjourning this special session. Special sessions are open to the public. I'm Becca Shepherd from the WKVI Information Center. Visit our website, WKVI.com, or our Facebook page, Tri-County News, for all of your local news 24/7.
0: 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Today, patchy fog giving way to mostly sunny skies with a high near 77. Tonight, partly cloudy with a low around 57. Looking ahead to Wednesday, showers and thunderstorms likely afternoon with a high near 81. Currently, it's 49 and foggy. I'm Bill Banks. For your local forecast 24/7, visit WKVI.com.
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4: This is a Bloomberg Money Minute. The week ahead is a big one for tech stocks posting earnings. Tuesday, we hear from Zoom, with growth in its customer service product lines launched following the COVID boom, likely helping offset tough year-over-year comparisons for its core meetings product. Wednesday, a slate of reports, including from NVIDIA, widely expected to extend its record profit run for another quarter, with a doubling in data center revenue from a year ago. Also, we hear from software giant Salesforce, cybersecurity firm CloudStrike, and PC maker HP. Later in the week, earnings from big names in retail, including Dollar Tree and Dollar General, seen by many as reliable indicators of overall spending by lower-income Americans. Also, we hear from Best Buy, likely to post strong results, boosted by back-to-school demand. Economic reports in the week ahead include Wednesday's reading of inflation, the Personal Consumption Expenditures Price Index, the reading typically most favored by the Fed when determining whether to raise, cut, or hold interest rates. Andrew Roday, Bloomberg Radio.
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2: Misleading claims about bacon. I'm Eric Pfeiffer. This is Hoosier Ag Today.
3: Yeah, bacon's safe to eat.
2: That's Josh Trenary, Executive Director of Indiana Pork, the organization that represents the state's 2,200 pork farmers. He shared this with Hoosier Ag Today after a group calling themselves the Physicians Committee for Responsible Medicine pulled up a rolling billboard to the Indiana Bacon Festival in Delphi over the weekend, alleging that bacon causes cancer.
3: The process they use to

0: Fox. 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
1: 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Today, patchy fog giving way to mostly sunny skies with a high near 77. Tonight, partly cloudy with a low around 57. Looking ahead to Wednesday, showers and thunderstorms likely after noon with a high near 81. Currently, it's 49 and foggy. I'm Bill Banks. For your local forecast 24/7, visit WKVI.com.
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8: Tough loss for the Winnemac Lady Warriors last night in a sectional championship against Jimtown as they become sectional champions, beating the Lady Warriors 2-0. I have our special guest, Harold Welter, who is on the call with me tonight. Harold, a tough way for the Warriors to go out.
9: Tough way, no question about that. They did some really good things, got the bats working, had 6 hits, but then 2 errors cost them. A controversial call on a hit batsman cost them, but they were not out of it until the seventh inning was over.
8: Yeah, 2-0 was the final, as I mentioned. The first time all year the Warriors were held scoreless. A valiant effort all season long. The Warriors finish off their season at 20 wins and 4 losses. They were the Hoosier North Athletic Conference champions. We also want to congratulate KVB's Max 98.3 FM's team, John Glenn, as they were sectional champions over South Bend St. Joe last night on Max 98.3 FM with Rusty Nixon and special guest Brian Hammond. 10-9 was the final as John Glenn is sectional champs. They will be at Tippecanoe Valley for that regional next weekend. And then switching over to baseball, tough loss for the Culver Cavs as they fell to South Central last night 7-0. Tomorrow morning on the Saturday Sports Line, it will be our final Saturday Sports Line of the 2025-2026 school year, where we will announce our new Tyler Roth WKVI Athlete of the Year. It's always so much fun when we get to announce that, Harold.
9: It really is. This will be the 25th year that we've done that on WKVI. And, of course, you have, 35 or 40 candidates for the Athlete of the Year. And it's always fun to see who comes down and gets that final award. But it was just a fun season, and it's hopefully not over yet.
8: Join us in the morning, 9 a.m. Eastern, 8 a.m. Central, right here on 99.3 FM, WKVI.com, streaming throughout the world. That's your sports check. For Harold Welter, I'm Mitch Columbia.

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11: ABC News, I'm Wayne Cabot. This morning, with some of President Trump's 50% tariffs already in effect and more threatened, Canada expected to roll out its response. ABC's Rachel Scott.
12: From the U.S. side, the president claims that Canada wants the benefits of being a state without actually being one. From Canada's side, they say that the Trump administration and President Trump specifically cannot be trusted. They're accusing the president of essentially pulling out the rug from underneath their feet in the final hours of these negotiations, throwing curveballs their way, and essentially trying to force them into a deal that they did not want to agree to.
11: Another curveball, the president declaring he's considering renaming Lake Ontario Lake America. Wildfire now west of Dallas, racing through nearly 80 square miles. It's been about 2 weeks with no power for thousands in northwestern Indiana. Officials say today they'll have the power fully back. Two final witnesses expected today in the trial of the Massachusetts mom who killed her children. This is ABC News. Word this morning, two people have died in Pennsylvania from measles. The first deaths there in that state, 35 years from measles, and the first in the country this year. At least two NFL players have decided to leave the pros and play in college again. ABC's Hannah Batal reports.
13: Rookie tight end DaQuan Wright was recently waived by the Cleveland Browns. Now, his agents say he has a deal to play for LSU this season. Former New Orleans Saints defensive lineman Xavier Harris is also headed back to college. Also to LSU. It comes after the NCAA recently changed its rules to allow athletes 5 years to play. The rule change wasn't supposed to take effect until next season, but that sparked a legal battle. Wright and Harris were among those who sued to become eligible under the rule change.
11: Judy Oyama has the new Guinness record for world's oldest female competitive skateboarder. She tells ABC she's been doing it since her brother brought home a board from workshop class. She's 66 and still going. Wayne Cabot, ABC News.
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16: Where'd the money go? This is Network Indiana. I'm Ryan Hedrick. Leaders in consumer advocates in Northwest Indiana say NIPSCO failed Hoosiers after severe storms left thousands without power for a couple of weeks. Here's Jake McDaniel.
17: Gary Mayor Eddie Melton tells News Nation NIPSCO should have brought in more help much faster.
18: I believe they should have brought in more crews at the beginning of this storm to address the restoration.
17: Kerwin Olson with Indiana Citizens Action Coalition says NIPSCO got nearly $2 billion from customers for grid improvements. But he tells Fox 59,
19: it's unclear if the IURC actually has the authority to, say, fine NIPSCO. Whether or not the IURC has the authority to issue those sort of fines, state statutes, a little vague.
17: And NIPSCO says it values the regulatory process and will cooperate with any state investigation. Jake McDaniel, Network Indiana.
16: People across Indiana are still waiting on federal disaster relief from President Trump following recent flooding. Anderson is stepping up to help people, with Mayor Thomas Broderick estimating nearly $30 million in damage.
20: That we're going to set aside $600,000 for the creation of a city-funded general emergency assistance program to meet the immediate needs for those hit hardest.
16: Broderick says the $600,000 will be divided among 600 households. Fort Wayne Mayor Sharon Tucker and city officials defended the proposed Anchor Resource Center during a public forum last night. The city council is expected to vote next Tuesday on whether to approve the purchase of the building. The location has faced some criticism from nearby residents. Tucker said donations and grants would cover the center's first 3 years of operation. This is for a homeless center downtown. Indiana Pacers point guard Tyrese Halliburton spoke ahead of his All-Star charity softball game at Victory Field in downtown Indianapolis last night, talking about the excitement around sports in Indy and giving back to the community.
21: Obviously, there's a lot of buzz in our city for many reasons.
16: This is Network Indiana.
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24: From the Tri-County Weather Center, I'm Bill Banks on All News 1520 WKVI. 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This morning, patchy fog giving way to mostly sunny skies with a high near 77. Tonight, partly cloudy with a low around 57. Tomorrow brings showers and thunderstorms likely afternoon with a high near 81. Currently, it's 53 and partly cloudy. I'm Bill Banks. For your local forecast 24/7, visit WKVI.com.
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1: 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Cash bids at Indiana's ethanol plants, $5.03 in Alexandria, $5.28 in Portland, $5.29 in Cloverdale, and Louis Dreyfus and Claypool paying 30 cents over the November futures for soybeans delivered through mid-September. I'm C.J. 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
1: Misleading claims about bacon. I'm Eric Pfeiffer. 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
1: That's Josh Trenary, Executive Director of Indiana Pork, the organization that represents the state's 2,200 pork farmers. 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
2: The process they use to create bacon, whatever products they use in that are only allowed to be able to use in an amount that's safe for humans. 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
1: The group claims this because bacon is processed, but the processing for bacon allows it to have a longer shelf life and helps it maintain nutrients. You can read more on this story at HoosierAgToday.com. I'm Eric Pfeiffer, Hoosier Ag Today, Indiana's Farm Network, for 20 years.
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4: From the Tri-County Weather Center, I'm Bill Banks on All News 1520 WKVI. 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This morning, patchy fog giving way to mostly sunny skies with a high near 77. Tonight, partly cloudy with a low around 57. Tomorrow brings showers and thunderstorms likely after noon with a high near 81. Currently, it's 53 and partly cloudy. I'm Bill Banks. For your local forecast 24/7, visit WKVI.com.
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9: Network Indiana Sports, I'm Kirk Darling. Thousands showed up for the revived summer softball game to benefit the Pacers Foundation at Victory Field last night. Tyrese Halliburton was instrumental in bringing the summer tradition back.
10: Indy being known as such a sports city, a sports town, obviously there's a lot of buzz in our city for many reasons, but the Fever are obviously doing really well right now. The Colts got their season coming up really soon. We start camp here in a month and a half.
9: His team took on a team assembled by Colts quarterback Daniel Jones, all to help the Pacers drive-in dish program. Meanwhile, the Colts are preparing for their final preseason opponent in the Detroit Lions on Saturday. Rookie linebacker C.J. Allen says that he's glad to be seeing a lot of reps throughout the preseason.
11: No doubt. I can say just gaining more confidence, just come with doing it. Just getting a rep set in, man. I think you never can get enough reps.
9: The Colts will open the regular season against the Ravens in mid-September. As for the wide receiver situation for the Indianapolis Colts, it's still not clear if Alec Pierce will be ready for week one. He has missed all of training camp as he recovers from ankle surgery early in the offseason. If he starts the season on the PUP list, he'd have to miss at least 4 games. The Purdue Boilermakers are a lot more confident than they were last year at this point, so says head coach Barry Barry Odom. The Boilermakers are closing out fall camp this week with the beginning of classes.
12: Overall, I like where the team is. Came out of Saturday's scrimmage and work pretty injury-free, which is so important this time of year. We'll just keep stacking days, and eventually we'll be in the flow of what a game week's like. We're excited for that.
9: Purdue will be taking on Indiana State in week one of the college football season. Major League Baseball, the Chicago Cubs beat the Arizona Diamondbacks 7-0 on the road. The San Francisco Giants shut out the Cincinnati Reds 5-0. The Chicago White Sox were beaten by the Texas Rangers 11-2. Network Indiana Sports, I'm Kirk Darling.
13: Fox News, I'm Gianna Gelosi. A showdown in South Carolina. Republicans voting in a runoff between Darlene Graham and Congressman Ralph Norman to replace the late Senator Lindsey Graham. Elsewhere,
14: another high-stakes U.S. Senate race, which is attracting enormous amounts of outside spending, is in Maine, where incumbent Republican Senator Susan Collins seeks a sixth term, and she will face Democratic challenger Troy Jackson.
13: Fox's Alex Hogan. The Trump administration announcing specifics of so-called economic D-Day against Iran.
15: Treasury Secretary Scott Bessent launched Operation Economic Outcast, warning of strong sanctions against nations doing business with Iran.
16: It is now a time for world leaders to make a decision between prosperity and isolation.
15: Bessent says a process of level setting is underway to let countries know what is expected of them.
13: Fox's Jared Halpern. 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
19: Where'd the money go? This is Network Indiana. I'm Ryan Hedrick. Leaders and consumer advocates in Northwest Indiana say NIPSCO failed Hoosiers after severe storms left thousands without power for a couple of weeks. Here's Jake McDaniel.
20: Gary Mayor Eddie Melton tells News Nation NIPSCO should have brought in more help much faster.
21: I believe they should have brought in more crews at the beginning of this storm to address the restoration.
20: Kerwin Olson with Indiana Citizens Action Coalition says NIPSCO got nearly $2 billion from customers for grid improvements. But he tells Fox 59.
22: It's unclear if the IURC actually has the authority to, say, fine NIPSCO, whether or not the IURC has the authority to issue those sort of fines. State statutes, a little vague.
20: And NIPSCO says it values the regulatory process and will cooperate with any state investigation. Jake McDaniel, Network Indiana.
19: People across Indiana are still waiting on federal disaster relief from President Trump following recent flooding. Anderson is stepping up to help people, with Mayor Thomas Broderick estimating nearly $30 million in damage.
23: That we're going to set aside $600,000 for the creation of a city-funded general emergency assistance program to meet the immediate needs for those hit hardest.
19: Broderick says the $600,000 will be divided among 600 households. Fort Wayne Mayor Sharon Tucker and city officials defended the proposed Anchor Resource Center during a public forum last night. The city council is expected to vote next Tuesday on whether to approve the purchase of the building. The location has faced some criticism from nearby residents. Tucker said donations and grants would cover the center's first 3 years of operation. This is for a homeless center downtown. Indiana Pacers point guard Tyrese Halliburton spoke ahead of his All-Star charity softball game at Victory Field in downtown Indianapolis last night, talking about the excitement around sports in Indy and giving back to the community.
10: Obviously, there's a lot of buzz in our city for many reasons.
19: This is Network Indiana.
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0: State police had a preliminary report on a Monday crash involving a county sheriff's deputy. I'm Rusty Nixon, Max 98.3 FM News. While the Indiana State Police continue investigating after a Marshall County Sheriff's Office vehicle was struck while working a crash along U.S. 31 Monday morning, preliminary investigation by Trooper Andrew Barker indicates that at 7:30 a.m., Marshall County Deputy Matthew Brown was working a crash at U.S. 31 near 13th Road. Brown's vehicle was parked near the inside shoulder with the emergency lights activated while he worked on a separate crash involving a vehicle that was in the center median along northbound U.S. 31. A gold Chevrolet van driven by Carlos Alexis Flores Hernandez, 30, of Peru, lost control as it traveled northbound and sideswiped the left side of Brown's vehicle. Brown was inside his vehicle when it was struck. He was transported to an area hospital to be evaluated and released. Flores Hernandez was found not to have a driver's license and was arrested by assisting Marshall County deputies. At the time of the crash, the area was experiencing lake effect snow that made roads slick, requiring reduced speeds. Average gasoline prices in Indiana have fallen 12.6 cents a gallon in the last week, averaging $2.67 a gallon today. That's according to Gas Buddy's survey of 3,271 stations in Indiana. Prices in Indiana are 20.8 cents a gallon lower than a month ago and stand 23.3 cents a gallon lower than a year ago. National average price of diesel has increased 6.2 cents compared to a week ago and stands at 3.686 a gallon. Lowest reported prices around Marshall County, 264 in Argus, 299 in Bourbon. Bremen reporting 259 as the lowest price, Culver at 284, Plymouth at 249, and La Paz at 259. According to Gas Buddy's price reports, cheapest station in the state was priced at 224 a gallon yesterday, and the most expensive at 339 a gallon, a difference of $1.15 a gallon. National average price of gasoline has risen 1.2 cents a gallon in the last week, averaging $2.88 a gallon today. Gas Buddy is North America's trusted fuel savings platform, helping consumers fuel up for less for over 25 years at gasbuddy.com. An investigation into Indiana's rental market reveals a statewide collapse of housing safety. Jeanette Cruz has more.
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2: From the Tri-County Weather Center, I'm Bill Banks on All News 1520 WKVI. 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This morning, patchy fog giving way to mostly sunny skies with a high near 77. Tonight, partly cloudy with a low around 57. Tomorrow brings showers and thunderstorms likely afternoon with a high near 81. Currently, it's 53 and partly cloudy. I'm Bill Banks. For your local forecast 24/7, visit WKVI.com.
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7: This is a Bloomberg Money Minute. The week ahead is a big one for tech stocks posting earnings. Tuesday, we hear from Zoom, with growth in its customer service product lines launched following the COVID boom, likely helping offset tough year-over-year comparisons for its core meetings product. Wednesday, a slate of reports, including from NVIDIA, widely expected to extend its record profit run for another quarter, with a doubling in data center revenue from a year ago. Also, we hear from software giant Salesforce, cybersecurity firm CloudStrike, and PC maker HP. Later in the week, earnings from big names in retail, including Dollar Tree and Dollar General, seen by many as reliable indicators of overall spending by lower-income Americans. Also, we hear from Best Buy, likely to post strong results, boosted by back-to-school demand. Economic reports in the week ahead include Wednesday's reading of inflation, the Personal Consumption Expenditures Price Index, the reading typically most favored by the Fed when determining whether to raise, cut, or hold interest rates. Andrew Roday, Bloomberg Radio.
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33: Misleading claims about bacon. I'm Eric Pfeiffer. This is Hoosier Ag Today.
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33: That's Josh Trenary, Executive Director of Indiana Pork, the organization that represents the state's 2,200 pork farmers. He shared this with Hoosier Ag Today after a group calling themselves the Physicians Committee for Responsible Medicine pulled up a rolling billboard to the Indiana Bacon Festival in Delphi over the weekend, alleging that bacon causes cancer.
34: The process they use to create bacon, whatever products they use in that are only allowed to be able to use in an amount that's safe for humans. That's a basic, you know, food safety tenet that that it gets used in food production.
9: The group claims this because bacon is processed, but the processing for bacon allows it to have a longer shelf life and helps it maintain nutrients. You can read more on this story at HoosierAgToday.com. I'm Eric Pfeiffer, Hoosier Ag Today, Indiana's Farm Network, for 20 years.
2: From the Tri-County Weather Center, I'm Bill Banks on All News 1520 WKVI. 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This morning, patchy fog giving way to mostly sunny skies with a high near 77. Tonight, partly cloudy with a low around 57. Tomorrow brings showers and thunderstorms likely afternoon with a high near 81. Currently, it's 53 and partly cloudy. I'm Bill Banks. 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
3: Notre Dame's biggest takeaway from fall camp may not be one-star player, but the number of players capable of making an impact. Lynn Clark has a report.
4: The Irish wrapped up camp last Friday with a 100-play scrimmage, and head coach Marcus Freeman says competition remains strong at several positions. Defensive tackle and linebacker are among the deepest groups, with multiple players pushing for meaningful snaps. At quarterback C.J. Carr returning for his second season as the starter, and Notre Dame heads towards Wisconsin with experience, competition, and perhaps its deepest roster under Freeman. Len Clark, Network Indiana.
3: This week, it's Thursday Night Lights, first time for this season, as we'll go through the county, talk to all the coaches, and highlight all the football action for Friday night that's coming up Thursday night at 7, Thursday Night Light. And our Friday night game of the week is at Plymouth as the Rockies take on Lakeland. We'll be there for all that play-by-play action. Join myself and Joe McKee. Yay, Joe! Coming up 6:30, our pregame, 7 o'clock, our kickoff. That's Plymouth and Lakeland, the Max 98.3 game of the week. I'm Rusty Nixon. That's your sports check. 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
5: ABC News, I'm Wayne Cabot. This morning, with some of President Trump's 50% tariffs already in effect and more threatened, Canada expected to roll out its response. ABC's Rachel Scott.
6: From the U.S. side, the president claims that Canada wants the benefits of being a state without actually being one. From Canada's side, they say that the Trump administration and President Trump specifically cannot be trusted. They're accusing the president of essentially pulling out the rug from underneath their feet in the final hours of these negotiations, throwing curveballs their way, and essentially trying to force them into a deal that they did not want to agree to.
5: Another curveball, the president declaring he's considering renaming Lake Ontario Lake America. Wildfire now west of Dallas, racing through nearly 80 square miles. It's been about 2 weeks with no power for thousands in northwestern Indiana. Officials say today they'll have the power fully back. Two final witnesses expected today in the trial of the Massachusetts mom who killed her children. This is ABC News. Word this morning, two people have died in Pennsylvania from measles. The first deaths there in that state, 35 years from measles, and the first in the country this year. At least two NFL players have decided to leave the pros and play in college again. ABC's Hannah Batal reports.
7: Rookie tight end DaQuan Wright was recently waived by the Cleveland Browns. Now, his agents say he has a deal to play for LSU this season. Former New Orleans Saints defensive lineman Xavien Harris is also headed back to college. Also, to LSU. It comes after the NCAA recently changed its rules to allow athletes 5 years to play. The rule change wasn't supposed to take effect until next season, but that sparked a legal battle. Wright and Harris were among those who sued to become eligible under the rule change.
5: Judy Oyama has the new Guinness record for world's oldest female competitive skateboarder. She tells ABC she's been doing it since her brother brought home a board from workshop class. She's 66 and still going. Wayne Cabot, ABC News.
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11: Where'd the money go? This is Network Indiana. I'm Ryan Hedrick. Leaders in consumer advocates in Northwest Indiana say NIPSCO failed Hoosiers after severe storms left thousands without power for a couple of weeks. Here's Jake McDaniel.
12: Gary Mayor Eddie Melton tells News Nation NIPSCO should have brought in more help much faster.
13: I believe they should have brought in more crews at the beginning of this storm to address the restoration.
12: Kerwin Olson with Indiana Citizens Action Coalition says NIPSCO got nearly $2 billion from customers for grid improvements. But he tells Fox 59,
14: it's unclear if the IURC actually has the authority to, say, fine NIPSCO. Whether or not the IURC has the authority to issue those sort of fines, state statutes, a little vague.
12: And NIPSCO says it values the regulatory process and will cooperate with any state investigation. Jake McDaniel, Network Indiana.
11: People across Indiana are still waiting on federal disaster relief from President Trump following recent flooding. Anderson is stepping up to help people, with Mayor Thomas Broderick estimating nearly $30 million in damage.
15: That we're going to set aside $600,000 for the creation of a city-funded general emergency assistance program to meet the immediate needs for those hit hardest.
11: Broderick says the $600,000 will be divided among 600 households. Fort Wayne Mayor Sharon Tucker and city officials defended the proposed Anchor Resource Center during a public forum last night. The city council is expected to vote next Tuesday on whether to approve the purchase of the building. The location has faced some criticism from nearby residents. Tucker said donations and grants would cover the center's first 3 years of operation. This is for a homeless center downtown. Indiana Pacers point guard Tyrese Halliburton spoke ahead of his All-Star charity softball game at Victory Field in downtown Indianapolis last night, talking about the excitement around sports in Indy and giving back to the community.
16: Obviously, there's a lot of buzz in our city for many reasons.
11: This is Network Indiana.
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1: From the Tri-County Weather Center, I'm Bill Banks on All News 1520 WKVI. 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This morning, patchy fog giving way to mostly sunny skies with a high near 77. Tonight, partly cloudy with a low around 57. Tomorrow brings showers and thunderstorms likely afternoon with a high near 81. Currently, it's 53 and partly cloudy. I'm Bill Banks. For your local forecast 24/7, visit WKVI.com.
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20: 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Cash bids at Indiana's ethanol plants, $5.03 in Alexandria, $5.28 in Portland, $5.29 in Cloverdale, and Louis Dreyfus and Claypool paying 30 cents over the November futures for soybeans delivered through mid-September. I'm CJ Miller, Hoosier Ag Today, 20 years serving Indiana farmers.
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25: Misleading claims about bacon. I'm Eric Pfeiffer. This is Hoosier Ag Today.
26: Yeah, bacon's safe to eat.
25: That's Josh Trenary, Executive Director of Indiana Pork, the organization that represents the state's 2,200 pork farmers. He shared this with Hoosier Ag Today after a group calling themselves the Physicians Committee for Responsible Medicine pulled up a rolling billboard to the Indiana Bacon Festival in Delphi over the weekend, alleging that bacon causes cancer.
26: The process they use to create bacon, whatever products they use in that are only allowed to be able to use in an amount that's safe for humans. That's a basic, you know, food safety tenet that gets used in food production.
25: The group claims this because bacon is processed, but the processing for bacon allows it to have a longer shelf life and helps it maintain nutrients. You can read more on this story at HoosierAgToday.com. I'm Eric Pfeiffer, Hoosier Ag Today, Indiana's Farm Network, for 20 years.
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1: From the Tri-County Weather Center, I'm Bill Banks on All News 1520 WKVI. 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This morning, patchy fog giving way to mostly sunny skies with a high near 77. Tonight, partly cloudy with a low around 57. Tomorrow brings showers and thunderstorms likely afternoon with a high near 81. Currently, it's 53 and partly cloudy. I'm Bill Banks. For your local forecast 24/7, visit WKVI.com.

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2: Tough loss for the Winamac Lady Warriors last night in a sectional championship against Jimtown as they become sectional champions, beating the Lady Warriors 2-0. I have our special guest, Harold Welter, who is on the call with me tonight. Harold, a tough way for the Warriors to go out.
3: Tough way, no question about that. They did some really good things, got the bats working, had 6 hits, but then 2 errors cost them. A controversial call on a hit batsman cost them, but they were not out of it until the seventh inning was over.
2: Yeah, 2-0 was the final, as I mentioned. The first time all year the Warriors were held scoreless. A valiant effort all season long. The Warriors finish off their season at 20 wins and 4 losses. They were the Hoosier North Athletic Conference champions. We also want to congratulate KVB's Max 98.3 FM's team, John Glenn, as they were sectional champions over South Bend St. Joe last night on Max 98.3 FM with Rusty Nixon and special guest Brian Hammond. 10-9 was the final, as John Glenn is sectional champs. They will be at Tippecanoe Valley for that regional next weekend. And then switching over to baseball, tough loss for the Culver Cavs as they fell to South Central last night 7-0. Tomorrow morning on the Saturday Sports Line, it will be our final Saturday Sports Line of the 2025-2026 school year, where we will announce our new Tyler Roth WKVI Athlete of the Year. It's always so much fun when we get to announce that, Harold.
3: It really is. This will be the 25th year that we've done that on WKVI. And, of course, you have, 35 or 40 candidates for the Athlete of the Year. And it's always fun to see who comes down and gets that final award. But it was just a fun season, and it's hopefully not over yet.
2: 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That's your sports check. For Harold Welter, I'm Mitch Colombi.
4: AP News, I'm Marcela Sanchez. President Trump says he's considering changing the name of Lake Ontario to Lake America. The AP's Mike Kempin reports this comes as the trade war between the U.S. and Canada intensifies.
5: In a post on social media, the president says the change would be because, quote, we don't expect to be doing much business with Ontario any longer. This change would be similar to Trump's unilateral action last year by executive order to rename the Gulf of Mexico the Gulf of America. Canada is expected to retaliate after the Trump administration enacted 50% tariffs on $20 billion worth of Canadian goods after talks between the countries broke down. Mike Hemp in Washington.
4: The U.S. Secret Service says it's aware of a video aired by Iranian state media that appears to threaten the life of Barron Trump, President Trump's youngest son. Since the U.S. assassination of Iran's Ayatollah Ali Khamenei, Iranian media have circulated content threatening the president and his family members. The Supreme Court has sided with the Trump administration, potentially clearing the way for restrictions on mail-in voting ahead of the midterms. Mail balloting has long been a favorite target for Trump, who's claimed that it breeds fraud, despite strong evidence to the contrary, and his own use of voting by mail.
6: The cheating on mail-in voting is legendary. It's horrible what's gone on. And it's very clearly covered, very, very clearly. So I think this will help a lot with elections.
4: The Postal Service laid out how it would implement the order last week. But in just a few weeks, some states will start sending out mail ballots to voters. More court challenges could also slow down the process. The Lindsay Clancy murder trial resumes today, with the final witnesses set to testify.

0: place on Tuesday. The association says some AI-assisted music will remain eligible as long as humans wrote the song and performed the lead vocal and the primary instruments. I'm Charles de Ledesma.
1: And I'm Marcela Sanchez, AP News.
2: Man, I love this place. I've been surfing here since I was a kid. Now, seeing my grandson out on the water, it means everything to me. 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
6: Where'd the money go? This is Network Indiana. I'm Ryan Hedrick. Leaders and consumer advocates in Northwest Indiana say NIPSCO failed Hoosiers after severe storms left thousands without power for a couple of weeks. Here's Jake McDaniel.
7: Gary Mayor Eddie Melton tells News Nation NIPSCO should have brought in more help much faster.
8: I believe they should have brought in more crews at the beginning of this storm to address the restoration.
7: Kerwin Olson with Indiana Citizens Action Coalition says NIPSCO got nearly $2 billion from customers for grid improvements, but he tells Fox 50
9: it's unclear if the IURC actually has the authority to, say, fine NIPSCO, whether or not the IURC has the authority to issue those sort of fines. State statutes, a little vague.
7: And NIPSCO says it values the regulatory process and will cooperate with any state investigation. Jake McDaniel, Network Indiana.
6: People across Indiana are still waiting on federal disaster relief from President Trump following recent flooding. Anderson is stepping up to help people, with Mayor Thomas Broderick estimating nearly $30 million in damage.
10: But we're going to set aside $600,000 for the creation of a city-funded general emergency assistance program to meet the immediate needs for those hit hardest.
6: Broderick says the $600,000 will be divided among 600 households. Fort Wayne Mayor Sharon Tucker and city officials defended the proposed Anchor Resource Center during a public forum last night. The city council is expected to vote next Tuesday on whether to approve the purchase of the building. The location has faced some criticism from nearby residents. Tucker said donations and grants would cover the center's first 3 years of operation. This is for a homeless center downtown. Indiana Pacers point guard Tyrese Haliburton spoke ahead of his All-Star charity softball game at Victory Field in downtown Indianapolis last night, talking about the excitement around sports in Indy and giving back to the community.
11: Obviously, there's a lot of buzz in our city for many reasons.
6: This is Network Indiana.
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14: State police had a preliminary report on a Monday crash involving a county sheriff's deputy. I'm Rusty Nixon, Max 98.3 FM News. While the Indiana State Police continue investigating after a Marshall County Sheriff's Office vehicle was

0: struck while working a crash along U.S. 31 Monday morning. Preliminary investigation by Trooper Andrew Barker indicates that at 7:30 a.m., Marshall County Deputy Matthew Brown was working a crash at U.S. 31 near 13th Road. Brown's vehicle was parked near the inside shoulder with the emergency lights activated while he worked on a separate crash involving a vehicle that was in the center median along northbound U.S. 31. A gold Chevrolet van driven by Carlos Alexis Flores Hernandez, 30, of Peru, lost control as it traveled northbound and sideswiped the left side of Brown's vehicle. Brown was inside his vehicle when it was struck. He was transported to an area hospital to be evaluated and released. Flores Hernandez was found not to have a driver's license and was arrested by assisting Marshall County deputies. At the time of the crash, the area was experiencing lake effect snow that made roads slick, requiring reduced speeds. Average gasoline prices in Indiana have fallen 12.6 cents a gallon in the last week, averaging $2.67 a gallon today. That's according to Gas Buddy's survey of 3,271 stations in Indiana. Prices in Indiana are 20.8 cents a gallon lower than a month ago and stand 23.3 cents a gallon lower than a year ago. National average price of diesel has increased 6.2 cents compared to a week ago and stands at 3.686 a gallon. Lowest reported prices around Marshall County, 264 in Argus, 299 in Bourbon. Bremen reporting 259 its lowest price, Culver at 284, Plymouth at 249, and La Paz at 259. According to Gas Buddy's price reports, cheapest station in the state was priced at 224 a gallon yesterday, and the most expensive at 339 a gallon, a difference of $1.15 a gallon. National average price of gasoline has risen 1.2 cents a gallon in the last week, averaging $2.88 a gallon today. Gas Buddy is North America's trusted fuel savings platform, helping consumers fuel up for less for over 25 years at GasBuddy.com. An investigation into Indiana's rental market reveals a statewide collapse of housing safety. Jeanette Cruz has more.
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13: ABC News, I'm Wayne Gavin. Prosecutors today calling their final witnesses in the Lindsey Clancy trial to cast doubt on the claim that the Massachusetts mom was in the throes of psychosis when she killed her three children.
14: The testimony comes one day after Clancy's attorney moved for a mistrial due to testimony from a prosecution expert about Clancy's religion and how it might have influenced her decision to kill her children. The judge denied the request but sternly instructed the jurors to ignore any testimony about Clancy's faith.
13: ABC's Peter Haralambos is reporting deliberations could start tomorrow. Pennsylvania reporting its first measles deaths in 35 years. Two people from Lancaster County, Amish country, both unvaccinated. Canada today announcing retaliatory tariffs after President Trump threatened 50% surcharges on cars and car parts made in Canada. American car makers Ford, GM, and Stellantis operate major plants in Ontario. On social media, Trump said he might rename Lake Ontario Lake America. This is ABC News. Still burning. Just 15 minutes outside Reno, the Hawk Fire, less than one-third contained. Tens of thousands out of their homes, praying their homes are okay. And now there's an even bigger fire raging in Texas, doubling overnight.
15: Our service.
16: Throughout the night, flames lit up the sky over Palo Pinto County, 40 miles west of Fort Worth. The Ross Fire has scorched 50,000 acres and is only 5% contained, according to the Texas A&M Forest Service.
15: The combination of high heat, low humidity, and very dry vegetation is increasing the wildfire risk across the state.
16: The Forest Service's Laura Stevens, people living in the region have been told to be ready to evacuate. Jim Ryan, ABC News in Dallas-Fort Worth.
13: The wife of an Army sergeant is the latest military spouse to be deported, sent to Honduras after 10 years here. DHS says that having a family member in the military is not a free pass to violate our nation's laws. I'm Wayne Cabot, ABC News.
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4: Why police were on the southeast side. This is Network Indiana. I'm Jake McDaniel. Police found an infant abandoned Monday evening on Indy's southeast side. They arrived on East Thompson Road near South 9th Avenue and South Bancroft for a welfare check. Medics took that infant to a hospital for evaluation, but they're not injured. Officers believe someone purposely left that infant behind. People in Anderson affected by floods say they're grateful for New City relief money, even if it covers a small portion of their losses. Resident Brandy Neff lost everything, but she tells Fox 59 the city's new emergency assistance will provide immediate relief.
18: Nothing will ever make up for our losses, but we will take the $1,000 because it will help us today for a short time.
4: And Anderson plans to start handing out applications on Thursday, with payments expected within days of submission. Leaders and consumer advocates in Northwest Indiana say NIPSCO failed Hoosiers after severe storms left thousands without power for 2 weeks.
19: I believe they should have brought in more crews at the beginning of this storm to address the restoration.
4: Gary Mayor Eddie Melton tells News Nation that NIPSCO should have brought in more help much faster, and thousands of Hoosiers are still without power. If you need to drive up to the gas pump, you're paying an average of $3.49 a gallon, says AAA, and the national average is $4.09 a gallon. And Notre Dame may have to open the season without one of its most intriguing offseason additions. Len Clark has more.
20: Ohio State transfer receiver Quincy Porter underwent what Marcus Freeman called a minor procedure and remains a couple of weeks away from returning. That leaves Micah Gilbert, Jerome Bettis Jr., and Devin Fitzgerald among the receivers getting an opportunity at the boundary position. With Wisconsin now less than 2 weeks away, the competition at wide receiver is becoming more than a fall camp storyline. Len Clark, Network Indiana.
4: And I'm Jake McDaniel. 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
23: 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This morning, patchy fog giving way to mostly sunny skies with a high near 77. Tonight, partly cloudy with a low around 57. Tomorrow brings showers and thunderstorms likely after noon with a high near 81. Currently, it's 53 and partly cloudy. I'm Bill Banks. 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
1: Consumer confidence fell in August to 89.4 from 90.2 in July. That's the lowest level in 7 months, but essentially in the same range it's been in since the beginning of the year, as the ongoing Iran war kept gas prices steadily above $4 a gallon. Meanwhile, U.S. July new home sales fell 10.5% month over month, while estimates were 1.4% to 607,000, while analysts had pegged the number at 620,000. Apple just announcing its Mac Mini and Mac Studio desktop computers have been upgraded for the first time in around 2 years with new M6 or M5 Pro chips that deliver more storage and faster artificial intelligence capabilities. Later this week, Apple is also expected to send out invitations for its iPhone launch presentation, likely to be held on September 9th. Wall Street off to a decent start. All three indices are seeing gains. The Dow is slightly up, and right now the S&P is up 0.1%, while the NASDAQ is up a little over 0.4%. Dan Schwartzman, Bloomberg Radio.
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10: 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I'm Eric Pfeiffer. This is Hoosier Ag Today.
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10: That's Josh Trenary, Executive Director of Indiana Pork, the organization that represents the state's 2,200 pork farmers. He shared this with Hoosier Ag Today after a group calling themselves the Physicians Committee for Responsible Medicine pulled up a rolling billboard to the Indiana Bacon Festival in Delphi over the weekend, alleging that bacon causes cancer.
11: The process they use to create bacon, whatever products they use in that are only allowed to be able to use in an amount that's safe for humans. 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
10: The group claims this because bacon is processed, but the processing for bacon allows it to have a longer shelf life and helps it maintain nutrients. You can read more on this story at HoosierAgToday.com. I'm Eric Pfeiffer, Hoosier Ag Today, Indiana's Farm Network, for 20 years.
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13: From the Tri-County Weather Center, I'm Bill Banks on All News 1520 WKVI. 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This morning, patchy fog giving way to mostly sunny skies with a high near 77. Tonight, partly cloudy with a low around 57. Tomorrow brings showers and thunderstorms likely after noon with a high near 81. Currently, it's 53 and partly cloudy. I'm Bill Banks. 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
3: Network Indiana Sports, I'm Kirk Darling. Thousands showed up for the revived summer softball game to benefit the Pacers Foundation at Victory Field last night. Tyrese Halliburton was instrumental in bringing the summer tradition back.
4: Indy being known as such a sports city, a sports town, obviously there's a lot of buzz in our city for many reasons, but the Fever are obviously doing really well right now. The Colts got their season coming up really soon. We start camp here in a month and a half.
3: His team took on a team assembled by Colts quarterback Daniel Jones, all to help the Pacers drive-in dish program. Meanwhile, the Colts are preparing for their final preseason opponent in the Detroit Lions on Saturday. Rookie linebacker C.J. Allen says that he's glad to be seeing a lot of reps throughout the preseason.
5: No doubt. Like you say, just gaining more confidence, just come with doing it. Just getting a rep set in, man. I think you never can get enough reps.
3: The Colts will open the regular season against the Ravens in mid-September. As for the wide receiver situation for the Indianapolis Colts, it's still not clear if Alec Pierce will be ready for week one. He has missed all of training camp as he recovers from ankle surgery early in the offseason. If he starts the season on the PUP list, he'd have to miss at least four games. The Purdue Boilermakers are a lot more confident than they were last year at this point. So says head coach Barry Odom. The Boilermakers are closing out fall camp this week with the beginning of classes.
6: Overall, like where the team is, came out of Saturday's scrimmage and work pretty injury free, which is so important this time of year. We'll just keep stacking days and eventually we'll be in the flow of what a game week's like. We're excited for that.
3: Purdue will be taking on Indiana State in week one of the college football season. Major League Baseball, the Chicago Cubs beat the Arizona Diamondbacks 7-0 on the road. The San Francisco Giants shut out the Cincinnati Reds 5-0. The Chicago White Sox were beaten by the Texas Rangers 11-2. Network Indiana Sports, I'm Kirk Darling.
7: News. I'm Therese Crowley. Showdown with Canada unveiling new U.S. tariff retaliation after getting hit with 50% levies on cars and trucks. President Trump posting someone should get these clowns in line. Treasury Secretary Bessent questions PM Mark Carney.
8: Is he trying to benefit himself, the Liberal Party, or the Canadian people? Because they were offered a very good job.
7: And President Trump trolling. He's considering renaming Lake Ontario Lake America. The president also posting Iran is not paying their military while at the same time killing protesters at epic levels as the U.S. launches the final economic squeeze. Second Lady Usha Vance answers Fox, will Vice President Vance run for president?
9: I know everyone is always curious about this, and my way of thinking about it is we just take things one step at a time. Right now, that step is he's really focused on the midterms.
7: America's listening to Fox News.
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13: Why police were on the southeast side. This is Network Indiana. I'm Jake McDaniel. Police found an infant abandoned Monday evening on Indy's southeast side. They arrived on East Thompson Road near South 9th Avenue and South Bancroft for a welfare check. Medics took that infant to a hospital for evaluation, but they're not injured. Officers believe someone purposely left that infant behind. People in Anderson affected by floods say they're grateful for New City relief money, even if it covers a small portion of their losses. Resident Brandy Neff lost everything, but she tells Fox 59 the city's new emergency assistance will provide immediate relief.
14: Nothing will ever make up for our losses, but we will take the $1,000 because it will help us today for a short time.
13: And Anderson plans to start handing out applications on Thursday, with payments expected within days of submission. Leaders and consumer advocates in Northwest Indiana say NIPSCO failed Hoosiers after severe storms left thousands without power for 2 weeks.
15: I believe they should have brought in more crews at the beginning of this storm to address the restoration.
13: Gary Mayor Eddie Melton tells News Nation that NIPSCO should have brought in more help much faster, and thousands of Hoosiers are still without power. If you need to drive up to the gas pump, you're paying an average of $3.49 a gallon, says AAA, and the national average is $4.09 a gallon. And Notre Dame may have to open the season without one of its most intriguing offseason additions. Len Clark has more.
16: Ohio State transfer receiver Quincy Porter underwent what Marcus Freeman called a minor procedure and remains a couple of weeks away from returning. That leaves Micah Gilbert, Jerome Bettis Jr., and Devin Fitzgerald among the receivers getting an opportunity at the boundary position. With Wisconsin now less than 2 weeks away, the competition at wide receiver is becoming more than a fall camp storyline. Len Clark, Network Indiana.
13: And I'm Jake McDaniel. 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
17: I miss him a lot, but I know he's in heaven, and I know he's making an impact there as well.
19: Marshall County Sheriff's deputies made an arrest of two people for possession. I'm Rusty Nixon, Max 98.3 FM News. February 21st at 1:20 a.m., a Marshall County Sheriff's Deputy K-9 unit conducted a traffic stop of the vehicle in the area of 7th Road and King Road. Driver of the vehicle was identified as 39-year-old Kyle Lysak. The passenger was identified as 48-year-old Rachel Burdine. During the traffic stop, K-9 Diesel conducted an open-air sniff around the vehicle and alerted to the presence of narcotic odors inside. A probable cause search of the vehicle resulted in deputies locating multiple firearms, suspected fentanyl, methamphetamine, and drug paraphernalia. Lysak and Burdine were both booked into the Marshall County Jail for possession of methamphetamine, possession of cocaine or a narcotic drug with an enhancing circumstance, and possession of paraphernalia. Suspects are considered innocent until proven guilty in a court of law. Average gasoline prices in Indiana have fallen 12.6 cents a gallon in the last week, averaging $2.67 a gallon today. That's according to Gas Buddy's survey of 3,271 stations in Indiana. Prices in Indiana are 20.8 cents a gallon lower than a month ago and stand 23.3 cents a gallon lower than a year ago. National average price of diesel has increased 6.2 cents compared to a week ago and stands at $3.686 a gallon. Lowest reported prices around Marshall County: $2.64 in Argus, $2.99 in Bourbon. Bremen reporting $2.59 as the lowest price. Culver at $2.84. Plymouth at $2.49. And La Paz at $2.59. According to Gas Buddy's price reports, cheapest station in the state was priced at $2.24 a gallon yesterday, and the most expensive at $3.39 a gallon, a difference of $1.15 a gallon. National average price of gasoline has risen 1.2 cents a gallon in the last week, averaging $2.88 a gallon today. Gas Buddy is North America's trusted fuel savings platform, helping consumers fuel up for less for over 25 years at GasBuddy.com. An investigation into Indiana's rental market reveals a statewide collapse of housing safety. Jeanette Cruz has more.
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21: 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This morning, patchy fog giving way to mostly sunny skies with a high near 77. Tonight, partly cloudy with a low around 57. Tomorrow brings showers and thunderstorms likely after noon with a high near 81. Currently, it's 53 and partly cloudy. I'm Bill Banks. For your local forecast 24/7, visit WKVI.com.
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24: This is a Bloomberg Money Minute. Consumer confidence fell in August to 89.4 from 90.2 in July. That's the lowest level in 7 months, but essentially in the same range it's been in since the beginning of the year, as the ongoing Iran war kept gas prices steadily above $4 a gallon. Meanwhile, U.S. July new home sales fell 10.5% month over month, while estimates were 1.4% to 607,000, while analysts had pegged the number at 620,000. Apple just announcing its Mac Mini and Mac Studio desktop computers have been upgraded for the first time in around 2 years with new M6 or M5 Pro chips that deliver more storage and faster artificial intelligence capabilities. Later this week, Apple is also expected to send out invitations for its iPhone launch presentation, likely to be held on September 9th. Wall Street off to a decent start. All three indices are seeing gains. The Dow is slightly up, and right now the S&P is up 0.1%, while the NASDAQ is up a little over 0.4%. Dan Schwartzman, Bloomberg Radio.
25: This is Kurt Lancaster from the Texas Farm Bureau Radio Network. 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
0: Hoosier Ag Today's founder Gary Truitt recently was honored with the Farm Broadcaster of the Year Award from our National Association of Farm Broadcasting. Gary was really surprised by the honor, but I can tell you many of us weren't. Gary's work for agriculture goes far outside his Indiana borders. Speaking for my fellow farm broadcasters, the 65 Indiana radio stations that have aired Gary's Indiana reports, many for the last three decades, and thousands of Hoosier farmers and rural listeners. Congratulations, Gary.
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5: 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I'm Eric Pfeiffer. 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
5: That's Josh Trenary, Executive Director of Indiana Pork, the organization that represents the state's 2,200 pork farmers. 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
6: The process they use to create bacon, whatever products they use in that are only allowed to be able to use in an amount that's safe for humans. 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
5: The group claims this because bacon is processed, but the processing for bacon allows it to have a longer shelf life and helps it maintain nutrients. 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I'm Eric Pfeiffer, Hoosier Ag Today, Indiana's Farm Network, for 20 years.
21: 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This morning, patchy fog giving way to mostly sunny skies with a high near 77. Tonight, partly cloudy with a low around 57. Tomorrow brings showers and thunderstorms likely after noon with a high near 81. Currently, it's 53 and partly cloudy. I'm Bill Banks. 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
3: Notre Dame's biggest takeaway from fall camp may not be one-star player, but the number of players capable of making an impact. Lynn Clark has a report.
4: The Irish wrapped up camp last Friday with a 100-play scrimmage, and head coach Marcus Freeman says competition remains strong at several positions. Defensive tackle and linebacker are among the deepest groups, with multiple players pushing for meaningful snaps. At quarterback C.J. Carr returning for his second season as the starter, and Notre Dame heads towards Wisconsin with experience, competition, and perhaps its deepest roster under Freeman. Lynn Clark, Network Indiana.
3: This week, it's Thursday Night Lights, first time for this season, as we'll go through the county, talk to all the coaches, and highlight all the football action for Friday night that's coming up Thursday night at 7, Thursday Night Light. And our Friday night game of the week is at Plymouth as the Rockies take on Lakeland. We'll be there for all that play-by-play action. Join myself and Joe McKee. Yay, Joe! Coming up 6:30, our pregame, 7 o'clock, our kickoff. That's Plymouth and Lakeland, the Max 98.3 game of the week. I'm Rusty Nixon. That's your sports check. 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
5: ABC News, I'm Wayne Cabot. Prosecutors today called in their final witnesses in the Lindsey Clancy trial to cast doubt on the claim that the Massachusetts mom was in the throes of psychosis when she killed her three children.
6: The testimony comes one day after Clancy's attorney moved for a mistrial due to testimony from a prosecution expert about Clancy's religion and how it might have influenced her decision to kill her children. The judge denied the request but sternly instructed the jurors to ignore any testimony about Clancy's faith.
5: ABC's Peter Haralambos is reporting deliberations could start tomorrow. Pennsylvania reporting its first measles deaths in 35 years. Two people from Lancaster County, Amish country, both unvaccinated. Canada today announcing retaliatory tariffs after President Trump threatened 50% surcharges on cars and car parts made in Canada. American car makers Ford, GM, and Stellantis operate major plants in Ontario. On social media, Trump said he might rename Lake Ontario Lake America. This is ABC News. Still burning. Just 15 minutes outside Reno, the Hawk Fire, less than one-third contained. Tens of thousands out of their homes, praying their homes are okay. And now there's an even bigger fire raging in Texas, doubling overnight.
7: Our service.
8: Throughout the night, flames lit up the sky over Palo Pinto County, 40 miles west of Fort Worth. The Ross Fire has scorched 50,000 acres and is only 5% contained, according to the Texas A&M Forest Service.
7: The combination of high heat, low humidity, and very dry vegetation is increasing the wildfire risk across the state.
8: The Forest Service's Laura Stevens, people living in the region have been told to be ready to evacuate. Jim Ryan, ABC News in Dallas-Fort Worth.
5: The wife of an Army sergeant is the latest military spouse to be deported, sent to Honduras after 10 years here. DHS says that having a family member in the military is not a free pass to violate our nation's laws. I'm Wayne Cabot, ABC News.
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17: Why police were on the southeast side. This is Network Indiana. I'm Jake McDaniel. Police found an infant abandoned Monday evening on Indy's southeast side. They arrived on East Thompson Road near South 9th Avenue and South Bancroft for a welfare check. Medics took that infant to a hospital for evaluation, but they're not injured. Officers believe someone purposely left that infant behind. People in Anderson affected by floods say they're grateful for New City relief money, even if it covers a small portion of their losses. Resident Brandy Neff lost everything, but she tells Fox 59 the city's new emergency assistance will provide immediate relief.
18: Nothing will ever make up for our losses, but we will take the $1,000 because it will help us today for a short time.
17: And Anderson plans to start handing out applications on Thursday with payments expected within days of submission. Leaders and consumer advocates in Northwest Indiana say NIPSCO failed Hoosiers after severe storms left thousands without power for 2 weeks.
19: I believe they should have brought in more crews at the beginning of this storm to address the restoration.
17: Gary Mayor Eddie Melton tells News Nation that NIPSCO should have brought in more help much faster, and thousands of Hoosiers are still without power. If you need to drive up to the gas pump, you're paying an average of $3.49 a gallon, says AAA, and the national average is $4.09 a gallon. And Notre Dame may have to open the season without one of its most intriguing offseason additions. Len Clark has more.
20: Ohio State transfer receiver Quincy Porter underwent what Marcus Freeman called a minor procedure and remains a couple of weeks away from returning. That leaves Micah Gilbert, Jerome Bettis Jr., and Devin Fitzgerald among the receivers getting an opportunity at the boundary position. With Wisconsin now less than 2 weeks away, the competition at wide receiver is becoming more than a fall camp storyline. Len Clark, Network Indiana.
17: And I'm Jake McDaniel. 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
1: 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This morning, patchy fog giving way to mostly sunny skies with a high near 77. Tonight, partly cloudy with a low around 57. Tomorrow brings showers and thunderstorms likely afternoon with a high near 81. Currently, it's 53 and partly cloudy. I'm Bill Banks. 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
25: This is a Bloomberg Money Minute. Consumer confidence fell in August to 89.4 from 90.2 in July. That's the lowest level in 7 months, but essentially in the same range it's been in since the beginning of the year, as the ongoing Iran war kept gas prices steadily above $4 a gallon. Meanwhile, U.S. July new home sales fell 10.5% month over month, while estimates were 1.4% to 607,000, while analysts had pegged the number at 620,000. Apple just announcing its Mac Mini and Mac Studio desktop computers have been upgraded for the first time in around 2 years with new M6 or M5 Pro chips that deliver more storage and faster artificial intelligence capabilities. Later this week, Apple is also expected to send out invitations for its iPhone launch presentation, likely to be held on September 9th. Wall Street off to a decent start. All three indices are seeing gains. The Dow is slightly up, and right now the S&P is up 0.1%, while the NASDAQ is up a little over 0.4%. Dan Schwartzman, Bloomberg Radio.
0: Why'd I go to the doctor? 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
4: 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The odds of him going on to fascinate millions with his talent? 1 in 260,000. The odds of this born racer having 157 career top 10 finishes in NASCAR? 1 in 125 billion. The odds of him winning both the Daytona 500 and the Brickyard 400 in the same year? 1 in 195 million. The odds of a child being diagnosed with autism? 1 in 68. 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
7: Misleading claims about bacon. I'm Eric Pfeiffer. This is Hoosier Ag Today.
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7: That's Josh Trenary, Executive Director of Indiana Pork, the organization that represents the state's 2,200 pork farmers. He shared this with Hoosier Ag Today after a group calling themselves the Physicians Committee for Responsible Medicine pulled up a rolling billboard to the Indiana Bacon Festival in Delphi over the weekend, alleging that bacon causes cancer.
8: The process they use to create bacon, whatever products they use in that are only allowed to be able to use in an amount that's safe for humans. That's a basic, you know, food safety tenet that gets used in food production.
7: The group claims this because bacon is processed, but the processing for bacon allows it to have a longer shelf life and helps it maintain nutrients. You can read more on this story at HoosierAgToday.com. I'm Eric Pfeiffer, Hoosier Ag Today, Indiana's Farm Network, for 20 years.
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5: From the Tri-County Weather Center, I'm Bill Banks on All News 1520 WKVI. 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This morning, patchy fog giving way to mostly sunny skies with a high near 77. Tonight, partly cloudy with a low around 57. Tomorrow brings showers and thunderstorms likely after noon with a high near 81. Currently, it's 53 and partly cloudy. I'm Bill Banks. For your local forecast 24/7, visit WKVI.com.

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3: Tough loss for the Winnemac Lady Warriors last night in a sectional championship against Jimtown as they become sectional champions, beating the Lady Warriors 2-0. I have our special guest, Harold Welter, who is on the call with me tonight. Harold, a tough way for the Warriors to go out.
4: Tough way, no question about that. They did some really good things, got the bats working, had 6 hits, but then 2 errors cost them. A controversial call on a hit batsman cost them, but they were not out of it until the seventh inning was over.
3: Yeah, 2-0 was the final, as I mentioned. The first time all year the Warriors were held scoreless. A valiant effort all season long. The Warriors finish off their season at 20 wins and 4 losses. They were the Hoosier North Athletic Conference champions. We also want to congratulate KVB's Max 98.3 FM's team, John Glenn, as they were sectional champions over South Bend St. Joe last night on Max 98.3 FM with Rusty Nixon and special guest Brian Hammond. 10-9 was the final as John Glenn is sectional champs. They will be at Tippecanoe Valley for that regional next weekend. And then switching over to baseball, tough loss for the Culver Cavs as they fell to South Central last night 7-0. Tomorrow morning on the Saturday Sports Line, it will be our final Saturday Sports Line of the 2025-2026 school year, where we will announce our new Tyler Roth WKVI Athlete of the Year. It's always so much fun when we get to announce that, Harold.
4: It really is. This will be the 25th year that we've done that on WKVI. And of course, you have 35 or 40 candidates for the Athlete of the Year, and it's always fun to see who comes down and gets that final award. But it was a fun season, and it's hopefully not over yet.
3: 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That's your sports check. For Harold Welter, I'm Mitch Columbi.
5: AP News. Good morning, I'm Ed Donahue. On social media, President Trump brought up the idea of renaming Lake Ontario Lake America. It's similar to the president's executive order to rename the Gulf of Mexico the Gulf of America. The U.S. and Canada are caught up in a trade war. Both countries are imposing new tariffs. Ontario Premier Doug Ford is escalating the rhetoric.
6: Well, I can go back and forth with Trump. You know, I'm just not going to take the bait. This guy's a loser. He's going to be a loser. And simple as that. We're going to fight with everything we have. And you know something? I have more courage, more brain.

0: Tammy Jokel got out of her home.
1: We all got an alert on our phone, and all of the neighbors came out all at once. Boom! And we were like, okay, well, we've got to get out of here. And it was just really smoky and chaotic.
0: There are worries wind gusts in Reno could push flames through dry brush into newly developed neighborhoods. The FBI established a minimum reward of $25,000 for help in solving some cold cases where people went missing or were killed in Native American communities. A tornado tore through a village in southern France. This is AP News. People in South Carolina are voting on who will replace the late Lindsey Graham in the Senate.
2: President Trump has endorsed and campaigned for Senator Darlene Graham, Lindsey Graham's sister.
3: You vote for her, you're going to be very proud of that vote.
2: Darlene Graham is serving as an interim replacement for her brother. Her opponent is Congressman Ralph Norman, who has told supporters that while he wanted President Trump's endorsement, the voters will ultimately determine who wins.
4: I asked for the president's endorsement, didn't get it. But anybody would want the endorsement, but he chose who he did, and that's fine. South Carolina's going to decide the next senator.
2: That audio courtesy of WSOC-TV. Darlene Graham is a political newcomer, while Norman has stressed his experience in state and federal office. I'm Mike Hempen.
0: Fresh off his unsuccessful primary run for governor, Norman entered the race for Senate. I'm Ed Donahue, AP News.
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9: Why police were on the southeast side. This is Network Indiana. I'm Jake McDaniel. Police found an infant abandoned Monday evening on Indy's southeast side. They arrived on East Thompson Road near South 9th Avenue and South Bancroft for a welfare check. Medics took that infant to a hospital for evaluation, but they're not injured. Officers believe someone purposely left that infant behind. People in Anderson affected by floods say they're grateful for New City relief money, even if it covers a small portion of their losses. Resident Brandy Neff lost everything, but she tells Fox 59 the city's new emergency assistance will provide immediate relief.
10: Nothing will ever make up for our losses, but we will take the $1,000 because it will help us today for a short time.
9: And Anderson plans to start handing out applications on Thursday, with payments expected within days of submission. Leaders and consumer advocates in Northwest Indiana say NIPSCO failed Hoosiers after severe storms left thousands without power for 2 weeks.
11: I believe they should have brought in more crews at the beginning of this storm to address the restoration.
9: Gary Mayor Eddie Melton tells News Nation that NIPSCO should have brought in more help much faster, and thousands of Hoosiers are still without power. If you need to drive up to the gas pump, you're paying an average of $3.49 a gallon, says AAA, and the national average is $4.09 a gallon. And Notre Dame may have to open the season without one of its most intriguing offseason additions. Len Clark has more.
12: Ohio State transfer receiver Quincy Porter underwent what Marcus Freeman called a minor procedure and remains a couple of weeks away from returning. That leaves Micah Gilbert, Jerome Bettis Jr., and Devin Fitzgerald among the receivers getting an opportunity at the boundary position. With Wisconsin now less than 2 weeks away, the competition at wide receiver is becoming more than a fall camp storyline. Len Clark, Network Indiana.
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10: ABC News, I'm Wayne Cabot. Canada just announcing tariffs up to 50% on hundreds of American products, answering President Trump's trade threats.
11: We will meet the moment together. And as the Prime Minister has said, we will support our workers, our businesses, and our industry with whatever it takes for as long as it takes.
10: Finance Minister François-Philippe Champagne announcing a doubling of tariffs on U.S. steel and aluminum. An expert witness telling jurors this morning Lindsay Clancy likely retained an awareness of the illegality of killing her three children and is criminally responsible. The forensic psychologist telling jurors that he believes Clancy didn't experience postpartum psychosis. Deliberations could start tomorrow. Two Colorado state troopers took gunfire from an unknown assailant driving a blue Subaru with obscured plates down Highway 24. We don't have the trooper's condition. One was shot in the neck. A manhunt is on. This is ABC News. The family of Alex Preddy, the ICU nurse who was shot and killed by ICE agents in Minneapolis last winter, says they still haven't heard from top Trump officials. Their attorney, Steve Slyker, saying the family has a right to know what's going on.
12: They have the right to be consulted with meaningfully. They have the right to meet with the prosecutors. They have the right to have the process not drag on too long. They have the right to be informed. And that's just not being done here. Instead, what we get is just gaslighting and word salad from the federal government.
10: New research on pro football players and brain injuries. An analysis of NFL players who died between 2016 and 2021 and who gave their brains to science, more than 300 did, finds 93.2% had evidence of CTE. The British Medical Journal study extrapolates that to 1 in 4 of all former NFL players during that period. I'm Wayne Cabot, ABC News.
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15: They say if you have info, come forward. You're listening to Network Indiana. I'm Jake McDaniel. Indianapolis cops found an infant abandoned on the southeast side Monday evening. They say they were found behind a shopping center. Police say the baby didn't appear injured and was taken to a hospital for evaluation. And investigators believe someone intentionally left the child there. Two men are headed to federal prison for an armed robbery at a Carmel pharmacy. Johnette Cruz reports.
16: A federal judge sentenced 26-year-old Mikhail Hamilton to 13 years behind bars, and 24-year-old David Washington received 9 years. Federal prosecutors say the duo stormed the CVS on Rangeline Road in June of 2023. Court documents show Hamilton jumped over the counter, pointed a gun at an employee's face, and demanded prescription drugs while Washington filled bags with pill bottles. Carmel police caught the pair shortly after the robbery following a pursuit where Hamilton threw the pill bottles out the car window. Officers recovered two handguns and the stolen drugs inside the vehicle. Johnette Cruz, Network Indiana.
15: Ball State expanding healthcare access in East Central Indiana with a new primary care practice opening this September. The clinic on the campus in Muncie will offer family medicine for patients, including wellness visits and chronic disease management. Thousands showed up for the summer softball game to benefit the Pacers Foundation at Victory Field in Indianapolis Monday evening.
17: Indy being known as such a sports city, a sports town, obviously there's a lot of buzz in our city for many reasons, but the Fever are obviously doing really well right now. The Colts got their season coming up really soon. We start camp here in a month and a half.
15: Indiana Pacers point guard Tyrese Halliburton says his team took on another team assembled by Indianapolis Colts quarterback Daniel Jones, all to help the Pacers drive and dish program. And a change on the sidelines at Fort Wayne Northside. Len Clark reports.
18: Ben Johnson is no longer part of the Legends coaching staff, and former Notre Dame All-American and NFL linebacker Jalen Smith is taking over as head coach. Len Clark, Network Indiana.
15: This is Network Indiana.
19: 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Thankfully, Indiana's own Senator Todd Young is leading the fight to ban this sleazy behavior. 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
20: 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This morning, patchy fog giving way to mostly sunny skies with a high near 77. Tonight, partly cloudy with a low around 57. Tomorrow brings showers and thunderstorms likely afternoon with a high near 81. Currently, it's 53 and partly cloudy. I'm Bill Banks. 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
3: This is a Bloomberg Money Minute. As part of Josh D'Amaro's cost-cutting plan, Disney is offering buyouts to some senior executives. The company is introducing voluntary early retirement offers, or VEROs, a time-limited company-sponsored program that they say will give eligible execs the opportunity to retire now with an enhanced retirement package that recognizes their service and contributions. Deadline reports that the offer comes amid ongoing layoffs, with the elimination of 1,000 roles announced in April, followed by a round of cuts just last month. A lawyer for the Tate brothers says, do not believe everything you see on their social media. The influencers face extradition for sex crimes. Their attorney says they rent supercars and borrow yachts to generate online engagement, portraying themselves as wealthier than they are because their business model depends on online attention, the attorney says. British police are seeking to extradite the brothers from the U.S. in connection with an investigation into alleged sexual offenses, which they deny. The Nasdaq's up 0.4%. Matt Piper, Bloomberg Radio.
4: Wow, yeah, since the storm, it's been crazy busy for us. We got all kinds of office desks coming in. 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It's missing a leg, but that's all right. Whatever. Washers and dryers from a laundromat. Oh, wow, and check this out. 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But our work's really piling up here at Roberts & Sons Salvage.
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9: 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I'm Eric Pfeiffer. This is Hoosier Ag Today.
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9: That's Josh Trenary, Executive Director of Indiana Pork, the organization that represents the state's 2,200 pork farmers. He shared this with Hoosier Ag Today after a group calling themselves the Physicians Committee for Responsible Medicine pulled up a rolling billboard to the Indiana Bacon Festival in Delphi over the weekend, alleging that bacon causes cancer.
10: The process they use to create bacon, whatever products they use in that are only allowed to be able to use in an amount that's safe for humans. That's a basic, you know, food safety tenet that that it gets used in food production.
9: The group claims this because bacon is processed, but the processing for bacon allows it to have a longer shelf life and helps it maintain nutrients. You can read more on this story at HoosierAgToday.com. I'm Eric Pfeiffer, Hoosier Ag Today, Indiana's Farm Network, for 20 years.
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1: From the Tri-County Weather Center, I'm Bill Banks on All News 1520 WKVI. 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This morning, patchy fog giving way to mostly sunny skies with a high near 77. Tonight, partly cloudy with a low around 57. Tomorrow brings showers and thunderstorms likely afternoon with a high near 81. Currently, it's 53 and partly cloudy. I'm Bill Banks. For your local forecast 24/7, visit WKVI.com.
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14: Network Indiana Sports, I'm Kirk Darling. Thousands showed up for the revived summer softball game to benefit the Pacers Foundation at Victory Field last night. Tyrese Halliburton was instrumental in bringing the summer tradition back.
15: Indy being known as such a sports city, a sports town, obviously there's a lot of buzz in our city for many reasons, but the Fever are obviously doing really well right now. The Colts got their season coming up really soon. We start camp here in a month and a half.
14: His team took on a team assembled by Colts quarterback Daniel Jones, all to help the Pacers drive-in dish program. Meanwhile, the Colts are preparing for their final preseason opponent in the Detroit Lions on Saturday. Rookie linebacker C.J. Allen says that he's glad to be seeing a lot of reps throughout the preseason.
16: No doubt. Like you say, just gaining more confidence, just come with doing it. And just getting a rep set in, man. I think you nothing get enough reps.
14: The Colts will open the regular season against the Ravens in mid-September. As for the wide receiver situation for the Indianapolis Colts, it's still not clear if Alec Pierce will be ready for week one. He has missed all of training camp as he recovers from ankle surgery early in the offseason. If he starts the season on the PUP list, he'd have to miss at least 4 games. The Purdue Boilermakers are a lot more confident than they were last year at this point, so says head coach Barry Odom. The Boilermakers are closing out fall camp this week with the beginning of classes.
17: Overall, I like where the team is. Came out of Saturday's scrimmage and work pretty injury-free, which is so important this time of year. We'll just keep stacking days, and eventually we'll be in the flow of what a game week's like. We're excited for that.
14: Purdue will be taking on Indiana State in week one of the college football season. Major League Baseball, the Chicago Cubs beat the Arizona Diamondbacks 7-0 on the road. The San Francisco Giants shut out the Cincinnati Reds 5-0. The Chicago White Sox were beaten by the Texas Rangers 11-2. Network Indiana Sports, I'm Kirk Darling.
18: Fox News, I'm CJ Papa. President Trump changed the name from the Gulf of Mexico to the Gulf of America during his first day in office in 2025, and now
19: President Trump announcing on social media the U.S. is giving serious consideration to renaming Lake Ontario Lake America as the trade war with Canada intensifies.
18: Fox's Lillian Wu, are there issues in the Wolverine State for Democratic Senate candidate Abdul El Sayed?
20: Michigan is a key state for Democrats. They need to hold it if they hope to flip the Senate. But there's now concern that extreme views like those of El Sayed could scare mainstream voters who Democrats are trying to court.
21: That's Fox's Chad Pergram. A federal judge rejects Ghislaine Maxwell's bid to toss her conviction and prison sentence for aiding Jeffrey Epstein's sexual abuse of teen girls. 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
25: They say if you have info, come forward. You're listening to Network Indiana. I'm Jake McDaniel. Indianapolis cops found an infant abandoned on the southeast side Monday evening. They say they were found behind a shopping center. Police say the baby didn't appear injured and was taken to a hospital for evaluation, and investigators believe someone intentionally left the child there. Two men are headed to federal prison for an armed robbery at a Carmel pharmacy, Johnette Cruz reports.
26: A federal judge sentenced 26-year-old Mikhail Hamilton to 13 years behind bars and 24-year-old David Washington received 9 years. Federal prosecutors say the duo stormed the CVS on Rangeline Road in June of 2023. Court documents show Hamilton jumped over the counter, pointed a gun at an employee's face, and demanded prescription drugs while Washington filled bags with pill bottles. Carmel police caught the pair shortly after the robbery following a pursuit where Hamilton threw the pill bottles out the car window. Officers recovered two handguns and the stolen drugs inside the vehicle. Johnette Cruz, Network Indiana.
25: Ball State expanding healthcare access in East Central Indiana with a new primary care practice opening this September. The clinic on the campus in Muncie will offer family medicine for patients, including wellness visits and chronic disease management. Thousands showed up for the summer softball game to benefit the Pacers Foundation at Victory Field in Indianapolis Monday evening.
15: Indy being known as such a sports city, a sports town, obviously there's a lot of buzz in our city for many reasons, but the Fever are obviously doing really well right now. The Colts got their season coming up really soon. We start camp here in a month and a half.
25: Indiana Pacers point guard Tyrese Haliburton says his team took on another team assembled by Indianapolis Colts quarterback Daniel Jones, all to help the Pacers drive and dish program. And a change on the sidelines at Fort Wayne North Side. Len Clark reports.
27: Ben Johnson is no longer part of the Legends coaching staff, and former Notre Dame All-American and NFL linebacker Jalen Smith is taking over as head coach. Len Clark, Network Indiana.
25: This is Network Indiana.
28: 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It should be illegal. Thankfully, Indiana's own Senator Todd Young is leading the fight to ban this sleazy behavior. Todd Young's plan? A total ban on all congressional stock trading forever. A graduate of the Naval Academy and a Marine Corps veteran, Todd Young knows it's the right thing to do. That's why Todd Young never traded a single stock while in Congress. Contact Senator Todd Young. Thank him for doing the right thing. And let him know you stand proudly with him in his fight to pass the Stop Insider Trading Act. 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
29: Marshall County Sheriff's deputies made an arrest of two people for possession. I'm Rusty Nixon, Max 98.3 FM News. February 21st at 1:20 a.m., a Marshall County Sheriff's Deputy K-9 unit conducted a traffic stop of the vehicle in the area of 7th Road and King Road. Driver of the vehicle was identified as 39-year-old Kyle Lysak. The passenger was identified as 48-year-old Rachel Burdine. During the traffic stop, K-9 Diesel conducted an open-air sniff around the vehicle and alerted to the presence of narcotic odors inside. A probable cause search of the vehicle resulted in deputies locating multiple firearms, suspected fentanyl, methamphetamine, and drug paraphernalia. Lysik and Burdine were both booked into the Marshall County Jail for possession of methamphetamine, possession of cocaine or a narcotic drug with an enhancing circumstance, and possession of paraphernalia. Suspects are considered innocent until proven guilty in a court of law. Average gasoline prices in Indiana have fallen 12.6 cents a gallon in the last week, averaging $2.67 a gallon today. That's according to Gas Buddy's survey of 3,271 stations in Indiana. Prices in Indiana are 20.8 cents a gallon lower than a month ago and stand 23.3 cents a gallon lower than a year ago. National average price of diesel has increased 6.2 cents compared to a week ago and stands at 3.686 a gallon. Lowest reported prices around Marshall County, 264 in Argus, 299 in Bourbon. Bremen reporting 259 as the lowest price. Culver at 284, Plymouth at 249, and La Paz at 259. According to Gas Buddy's price reports, cheapest station in the state was priced at 224 a gallon yesterday, and the most expensive at 339 a gallon, a difference of $1.15 a gallon. National average price of gasoline has risen 1.2 cents a gallon in the last week, averaging $2.88 a gallon today. Gas Buddy is North America's trusted fuel savings platform, helping consumers fuel up for less for over 25 years at GasBuddy.com. An investigation into Indiana's rental market reveals a statewide collapse of housing safety. Jeanette Cruz has more.
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0: 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This morning, patchy fog giving way to mostly sunny skies with a high near 77. Tonight, partly cloudy with a low around 57. Tomorrow brings showers and thunderstorms likely after noon with a high near 81. Currently, it's 53 and partly cloudy. I'm Bill Banks. For your local forecast 24/7, visit WKVI.com.
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4: This is a Bloomberg Money Minute. As part of Josh D'Amaro's cost-cutting plan, Disney is offering buyouts to some senior executives. The company is introducing voluntary early retirement offers, or VEROs, a time-limited company-sponsored program that they say will give eligible execs the opportunity to retire now with an enhanced retirement package that recognizes their service and contributions. Deadline reports that the offer comes amid ongoing layoffs, with the elimination of 1,000 roles announced in April, followed by a round of cuts just last month. A lawyer for the Tate brothers says do not believe everything you see on their social media. The influencers face extradition for sex crimes. Their attorney says they rent supercars and borrow yachts to generate online engagement, portraying themselves as wealthier than they are because their business model depends on online attention, the attorney says. British police are seeking to extradite the brothers from the U.S. in connection with an investigation into alleged sexual offenses, which they deny. The Nasdaq's up 0.4%. Matt Piper, Bloomberg Radio.
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10: Misleading claims about bacon. I'm Eric Pfeiffer. This is Hoosier Ag Today.
11: Yeah, bacon safe to eat.
10: That's Josh Trenary, Executive Director of Indiana Pork, the organization that represents the state's 2,200 pork farmers. He shared this with Hoosier Ag Today after a group calling themselves the Physicians Committee for Responsible Medicine pulled up a rolling billboard to the Indiana Bacon Festival in Delphi over the weekend, alleging that bacon causes cancer.
11: The process they use to create bacon, whatever products they use in that are only allowed to be able to use in an amount that's safe for humans. That's a basic, you know, food safety tenet that gets used in food production.
10: The group claims this because bacon is processed, but the processing for bacon allows it to have a longer shelf life and helps it maintain nutrients. You can read more on this story at HoosierAgToday.com. I'm Eric Pfeiffer, Hoosier Ag Today, Indiana's Farm Network, for 20 years.
0: 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This morning, patchy fog giving way to mostly sunny skies with a high near 77. Tonight, partly cloudy with a low around 57. Tomorrow brings showers and thunderstorms likely after noon with a high near 81. Currently, it's 53 and partly cloudy. I'm Bill Banks. For your local forecast 24/7, visit WKVI.com.
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29: Notre Dame's biggest takeaway from fall camp may not be one-star player, but the number of players capable of making an impact. Lynn Clark has a report.
12: The Irish wrapped up camp last Friday with a 100-play scrimmage, and head coach Marcus Freeman says competition remains strong at several positions. Defensive tackle and linebacker are among the deepest groups, with multiple players pushing for meaningful snaps. At quarterback C.J. Carr returning for his second season as the starter, and Notre Dame heads towards Wisconsin with experience, competition, and perhaps its deepest roster under Freeman. Lynn Clark, Network Indiana.
29: This week it's Thursday Night Lights, first time for this season, as we'll go through the county, talk to all the coaches, and highlight all the football action for Friday night that's coming up Thursday night at 7, Thursday Night Light. And our Friday night game of the week is at Plymouth as the Rockies take on Lakeland. We'll be there for all that play-by-play action. Join myself and Joe McKee. Yay, Joe! Coming up 6:30, our pregame, 7 o'clock, our kickoff. That's Plymouth and Lakeland, the Max 98.3 game of the week. I'm Rusty Nixon. That's your sports check. 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
14: ABC News, I'm Wayne Cabot. Canada just announcing tariffs up to 50% on hundreds of American products, answering President Trump's trade threats.
16: We will meet the moment together. And as the Prime Minister has said, we will support our workers, our businesses, and our industry with whatever it takes for as long as it takes.
14: Finance Minister François-Philippe Champagne announcing a doubling of tariffs on U.S. steel and aluminum. An expert witness telling jurors this morning, Lindsay Clancy likely retained an awareness of the illegality of killing her three children and is criminally responsible. The forensic psychologist telling jurors that he believes Clancy didn't experience postpartum psychosis. Deliberations could start tomorrow. Two Colorado state troopers took gunfire from an unknown assailant driving a blue Subaru with obscured plates down Highway 24. We don't have the trooper's condition. One was shot in the neck. A manhunt is on. This is ABC News. The family of Alex Preddy, the ICU nurse who was shot and killed by ICE agents in Minneapolis last winter, says they still haven't heard from top Trump officials. Their attorney, Steve Slyker, saying the family has a right to know what's going on.
17: They have the right to be consulted with meaningfully. They have the right to meet with the prosecutors. They have the right to have the process not drag on too long. They have the right to be informed. And that's just not being done here. Instead, what we get is just gaslighting and word salad from the federal government.
14: New research on pro football players and brain injuries. An analysis of NFL players who died between 2016 and 2021 and who gave their brains to science, more than 300 did, finds 93.2% had evidence of CTE. The British Medical Journal study extrapolates that to 1 in 4 of all former NFL players during that period. I'm Wayne Cabot, ABC News.
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4: They say if you have info, come forward. You're listening to Network Indiana. I'm Jake McDaniel. Indianapolis cops found an infant abandoned on the southeast side Monday evening. They say they were found behind a shopping center. Police say the baby didn't appear injured and was taken to a hospital for evaluation, and investigators believe someone intentionally left the child there. Two men are headed to federal prison for an armed robbery at a Carmel pharmacy. Johnette Cruz reports.
6: A federal judge sentenced 26-year-old Mikhail Hamilton to 13 years behind bars, and 24-year-old David Washington received 9 years. Federal prosecutors say the duo stormed the CVS on Rangeline Road in June of 2023. Court documents show Hamilton jumped over the counter, pointed a gun at an employee's face, and demanded prescription drugs while Washington filled bags with pill bottles. Carmel police caught the pair shortly after the robbery, following a pursuit where Hamilton threw the pill bottles out the car window. Officers recovered two handguns and the stolen drugs inside the vehicle. Johnette Cruz, Network Indiana.
4: Ball State expanding health care access in East Central Indiana with a new primary care practice opening this September. The clinic on the campus in Muncie will offer family medicine for patients, including wellness visits and chronic disease management. Thousands showed up for the summer softball game to benefit the Pacers Foundation at Victory Field in Indianapolis Monday evening.
7: Indy being known as such a sports city, a sports town, obviously there's a lot of buzz in our city for many reasons, but the Fever are obviously doing really well right now. The Colts got their season coming up really soon. We start camp here in a month and a half.
4: Indiana Pacers point guard Tyrese Halliburton says his team took on another team assembled by Indianapolis Colts quarterback Daniel Jones, all to help the Pacers drive and dish program. In a change on the sidelines at Fort Wayne North Side, Len Clark reports.
15: Ben Johnson is no longer part of the Legends coaching staff, and former Notre Dame All-American and NFL linebacker Jalen Smith is taking over as head coach. Len Clark, Network Indiana.
4: This is Network Indiana.
20: 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Thankfully, Indiana's own Senator Todd Young is leading the fight to ban this sleazy behavior. 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
0: 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This morning, patchy fog giving way to mostly sunny skies with a high near 77. Tonight, partly cloudy with a low around 57. Tomorrow brings showers and thunderstorms likely afternoon with a high near 81. Currently, it's 53 and partly cloudy. I'm Bill Banks. 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
5: This is a Bloomberg Money Minute. As part of Josh D'Amaro's cost-cutting plan, Disney is offering buyouts to some senior executives. The company is introducing voluntary early retirement offers, or VEROs, a time-limited company-sponsored program that they say will give eligible execs the opportunity to retire now with an enhanced retirement package that recognizes their service and contributions. Deadline reports that the offer comes amid ongoing layoffs, with the elimination of 1,000 roles announced in April, followed by a round of cuts just last month. A lawyer for the Tate brothers says, do not believe everything you see on their social media. The influencers face extradition for sex crimes. Their attorney says they rent supercars and borrow yachts to generate online engagement, portraying themselves as wealthier than they are because their business model depends on online attention, the attorney says. British police are seeking to extradite the brothers from the U.S. in connection with an investigation into alleged sexual offenses, which they deny. The Nasdaq's up 0.4%. Matt Piper, Bloomberg Radio.
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25: Misleading claims about bacon. I'm Eric Pfeiffer. This is Hoosier Ag Today.
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25: That's Josh Trenary, Executive Director of Indiana Pork, the organization that represents the state's 2,200 pork farmers. He shared this with Hoosier Ag Today after a group calling themselves the Physicians Committee for Responsible Medicine pulled up a rolling billboard to the Indiana Bacon Festival in Delphi over the weekend, alleging that bacon causes cancer.
26: The process they use to create bacon, whatever products they use in that are only allowed to be able to use in an amount that's safe for humans. 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
25: The group claims this because bacon is processed, but the processing for bacon allows it to have a longer shelf life and helps it maintain nutrients. You can read more on this story at HoosierAgToday.com. I'm Eric Pfeiffer, Hoosier Ag Today, Indiana's Farm Network, for 20 years.
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0: 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This morning, patchy fog giving way to mostly sunny skies with a high near 77. Tonight, partly cloudy with a low around 57. Tomorrow brings showers and thunderstorms likely after noon with a high near 81. Currently, it's 53 and partly cloudy. I'm Bill Banks. For your local forecast 24/7, visit WKVI.com.
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2: Tough loss for the Winnemac Lady Warriors last night in a sectional championship against Jimtown as they become sectional champions, beating the Lady Warriors 2-0. I have our special guest, Harold Welter, who is on the call with me tonight. Harold, a tough way for the Warriors to go out.
12: Tough way, no question about that. They did some really good things, got the bats working, had 6 hits, but then 2 errors cost them. A controversial call on a hit batsman cost them, but they were not out of it until the seventh inning was over.
2: Yeah, 2-0 was the final, as I mentioned. The first time all year the Warriors were held scoreless. A valiant effort all season long. The Warriors finish off their season at 20 wins and 4 losses. They were the Hoosier North Athletic Conference champions. We also want to congratulate KVB's Max 98.3 FM's team, John Glenn, as they were sectional champions over South Bend St. Joe last night on Max 98.3 FM with Rusty Nixon and special guest Brian Hammond. 10-9 was the final as John Glenn is sectional champs. They will be at Tippecanoe Valley for that regional next weekend. And then switching over to baseball, tough loss for the Culver Cavs as they fell to South Central last night 7-0. Tomorrow morning on the Saturday Sports Line, it will be our final Saturday Sports Line of the 2025-2026 school year, where we will announce our new Tyler Roth WKVI Athlete of the Year. It's always so much fun when we get to announce that, Harold.
12: It really is. This will be the 25th year that we've done that on WKVI. And of course, you have 35 or 40 candidates for the Athlete of the Year, and it's always fun to see who comes down and gets that final award. But it was a fun season, and it's hopefully not over yet.
2: 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That's your sports check. For Harold Welter, I'm Mitch Columbia.
14: AP News. I'm Ed Donahue. President Trump said on social media he is considering changing the name of Lake Ontario to Lake America. The U.S. and Canada are caught up in a growing trade war. The U.S. announced tariffs on Canadian goods.
16: Canada must respond.
14: Philippe Champagne is Canada's Minister of Finance.
16: Today I'm announcing that Canada will match the United States tariffs dollar for dollar, rate for rate. Effective September 8th, Canada will impose counter tariffs of up to 15, 25, or 50% on 27.6 billion in imports from the United States of America. For each product, our tariff would match the American tariff on the same type of Canadian good.
14: Prime Minister Mark Carney is accusing the U.S. of trying to destroy Canada's major industries with new 50% tariffs on Canadian vehicles, auto parts, and steel. Pennsylvania is reporting the first 2 measles deaths in the U.S. this year. Both people were unvaccinated. A federal judge is rejecting Jeffrey Epstein's former girlfriend's latest bid to get out of prison. The AP's Julie Walker reports Ghislaine Maxwell claims her sex trafficking conviction is a miscarriage of justice.
17: Judge Paul Engelmeyer says the basis for the claim by Jeffrey Epstein's former girlfriend and associate is speculation, distortions, and/or outright falsehoods. Maxwell wants to set aside her conviction and be freed from prison on the grounds that there was substantial new evidence. In a habeas petition last December, she said information was withheld at her trial and false testimony given to the jury. Engelmeyer says the claim is demonstrably meritless and her petition falls very far from the mark. Julie Walker, New York.
14: Evacuations are being ordered in rural Texas, where a wildfire has quickly expanded to cover more than 78 square miles. This is AP News.
18: I'm Damian Troisi, and this is Markets in a Minute. Stocks rose in morning trading on Wall Street Tuesday, and oil prices fell. The S&P 500 index rose 0.4%. The Dow rose 0.1%. The NASDAQ Composite rose 0.7%. Technology stocks gained ground and led the market higher. Several companies in the sector, including NVIDIA, have big market values that tend to have more influence over the broader market. Treasury yields fell in the bond market, and that helped relieve pressure from stocks. Crude oil prices fell again, despite the U.S. announcing new sanctions against Iran. Markets gained ground in Europe and Asia. Damian Troisi,
4: New York.
14: Serena Williams is back at the U.S. Open for her first match at the Grand Slam tournament since 2022. Williams and number two ranked men's player Carlos Alcaraz are playing in mixed doubles later today. Williams is not planning to play in singles in New York. I'm Ed Donahue, AP News.
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15: 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I'm Jake McDaniel.

0: Halloween a pursuit where Hamilton threw the pill bottles out the car window. Officers recovered two handguns and the stolen drugs inside the vehicle. Jeanette Cruz, Network Indiana.
1: Ball State expanding healthcare access in East Central Indiana with a new primary care practice opening this September. The clinic on the campus in Muncie will offer family medicine for patients, including wellness visits and chronic disease management. Thousands showed up for the summer softball game to benefit the Pacers Foundation at Victory Field in Indianapolis Monday evening.
2: Indy being known as such a sports city, a sports town, obviously there's a lot of buzz in our city for many reasons, but the Fever are obviously doing really well right now. The Colts got their season coming up really soon. We start camp here in a month and a half.
1: Indiana Pacers point guard Tyrese Halliburton says his team took on another team assembled by Indianapolis Colts quarterback Daniel Jones, all to help the Pacers drive and dish program. And a change on the sidelines at Fort Wayne North Side. Len Clark reports.
3: Ben Johnson is no longer part of the Legends coaching staff, and former Notre Dame All-American and NFL linebacker Jalen Smith is taking over as head coach. Len Clark, Network Indiana.
1: This is Network Indiana.
4: 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It should be illegal. Thankfully, Indiana's own Senator Todd Young is leading the fight to ban this sleazy behavior. Todd Young's plan? A total ban on all congressional stock trading forever. A graduate of the Naval Academy and a Marine Corps veteran, Todd Young knows it's the right thing to do. 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Contact Senator Todd Young. Thank him for doing the right thing. And let him know you stand proudly with him in his fight to pass the Stop Insider Trading Act. 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
5: Town of Culver will begin construction on the Lakeshore Drive widening project starting on Monday, September 15th. That construction zone is located on Lakeshore Drive between State Road 10 and Academy Road. Two-way traffic will be closed. However, the town will try to maintain single-lane traffic through the area to provide access to Park and Shop as well as the First National Bank of Monterey. Any concerns or questions can be addressed to kdante@townofculver.org. The Marshall County Board of Finance will meet on Monday, September 15th at 10:30 a.m. or immediately following the commissioners' meeting in room 203 of the Marshall County building. Purpose of that meeting is for the discussion of interest earned on county accounts. On September 10th at 1:58 a.m., Plymouth police are dispatched to Baker Street for a report of a domestic violence in progress. Arriving at the scene, officers determined that the crime was not in progress and the report had been made falsely. The calling party was eventually identified and located traveling west on Baker Street near Columbus. A traffic stop was initiated. The driver of the vehicle, Nolan Z. Kalka, 25 of South Bend, was found to be operating the vehicle while intoxicated. Galka was arrested and charged with false reporting, obstruction of justice, and operating a vehicle with a BAC over 0.15. He was taken to the Marshall County Jail and issued a court date and bond. Suspects are considered innocent until proven guilty in a court of law.
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7: 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This morning, patchy fog giving way to mostly sunny skies with a high near 77. Tonight, partly cloudy with a low around 57. Tomorrow brings showers and thunderstorms likely afternoon with a high near 81. Currently, it's 53 and partly cloudy. I'm Bill Banks. For your local forecast 24/7, visit WKVI.com.
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6: ABC News, I'm Michelle Franzen. The U.S. and Canada digging in on tariffs. Canada outlined tariffs on U.S. goods set to go into effect September 8th in response to the U.S. 50% tariffs already in effect for a variety of Canadian imports. Those tariff hikes will likely get passed down to consumers. ABC's Elizabeth Schulze has more on what it could cost Americans.
7: We just got a new estimate from the Yale Budget Lab. They say that in total, all of the tariffs, including the 50% tariffs on Canadian imports that the U.S. put in place, will cost the typical American household $1,100 per year. That is a notable number when you're thinking about the fact that households are already paying higher costs because of persistently high inflation on other goods and services.
6: Thousands of customers remain without power in Gary, Indiana after severe storms and flooding nearly 2 weeks ago. The state's power company estimates power will be restored by midnight. On Wall Street, stocks are up in afternoon trading. This is ABC News. Target says it is removing a children's Halloween costume after it was widely criticized as racist. ABC's Sophie Flay has details.
8: The images of the costume are being compared to racist caricatures, evoking blackface. Target now acknowledges the costume should have never been for sale, saying, "As a company, we got this wrong and we are deeply sorry. We know this is especially hurtful for our black guests, team members, and partners. Removing the costume is an important first step, and we are looking closely at how this happens."
6: This comes 1 year after Target rolled back its diversity, equity, and inclusions policy known as DEI. There may soon be a quicker way to get around L.A. An air taxi will be hovering around the city during the 2028 Olympics. Once approved by the FAA, it will fly between downtown L.A. and several other locations. The cost of the flight is expected to be about the same as a luxury Uber ride. I'm Michelle Franzen, ABC News.
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12: Why police were on the southeast side. This is Network Indiana. I'm Jake McDaniel. Police found an infant abandoned Monday evening on Indy's southeast side. They arrived on East Thompson Road near South 9th Avenue and South Bancroft for a welfare check. Medics took that infant to a hospital for evaluation, but they're not injured. Officers believe someone purposely left that infant behind. People in Anderson affected by floods say they're grateful for New City relief money, even if it covers a small portion of their losses. Resident Brandy Neff lost everything, but she tells Fox 59 the city's new emergency assistance will provide immediate relief.
13: Nothing will ever make up for our losses, but we will take the $1,000 because it will help us today for a short time.
12: And Anderson plans to start handing out applications on Thursday, with payments expected within days of submission. Leaders and consumer advocates in Northwest Indiana say NIPSCO failed Hoosiers after severe storms left thousands without power for 2 weeks.
14: I believe they should have brought in more crews at the beginning of this storm to address the restoration.
12: Gary Mayor Eddie Melton tells News Nation that NIPSCO should have brought in more help much faster, and thousands of Hoosiers are still without power. If you need to drive up to the gas pump, you're paying an average of $3.49 a gallon, says AAA, and the national average is $4.09 a gallon. And Notre Dame may have to open the season without one of its most intriguing offseason additions. Len Clark has more.
15: Ohio State transfer receiver Quincy Porter underwent what Marcus Freeman called a minor procedure and remains a couple of weeks away from returning. That leaves Micah Gilbert, Jerome Bettis Jr., and Devin Fitzgerald among the receivers getting an opportunity at the boundary position. With Wisconsin now less than 2 weeks away, the competition at wide receiver is becoming more than a fall camp storyline. Len Clark, Network Indiana.
12: And I'm Jake McDaniel. 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
25: Average gasoline prices in Indiana have fallen 7.8 cents per gallon in the last week, averaging $3.50 per gallon yesterday, according to Gas Buddy's survey of 3,271 stations across the state of Indiana. I'm Becca Shepherd for Stark County Family Dentistry from the WKVI Information Center. Prices in Indiana are 1.7 cents per gallon lower than they were a month ago and currently stand 38.0 cents per gallon higher than they were a year ago. The national average price of diesel has increased 16.6 cents compared to a week ago and currently stands at $5.584 per gallon. The lowest reported prices in communities around the area include Madarieville in Pulaski County, where gas was $3.69 this week. In Stark County, the lowest price for gas was $3.59 found in Grovertown. In LaPorte County, LaPorte had the cheapest gas at $3.34, and in Marshall County, Plymouth was the cheapest with $3.41 per gallon. According to Gas Buddy price reports, the cheapest station in Indiana was priced at $2.99 a gallon yesterday, while the most expensive was $4.09 a gallon, a difference of $1.10 per gallon. The national average price of gasoline has risen 2.9 cents per gallon in the last week, averaging $4.05 a gallon today. You can find all these statistics and more online 24/7 at gasbuddy.com. Governor Mike Braun wants state regulators to launch an investigation into NIPSCO following widespread power outages in Northwest Indiana. Braun directed the Indiana Office of Utility Consumer Counselor on Monday of this week to petition the Indiana Utility Regulatory Commission for a storm review. The governor is demanding answers on tree line maintenance around equipment. He also wants proof the utility spent approved reliability funds as promised. Thousands of residents in Northwest Indiana remain without electricity. Braun ordered state agencies to clear roads and debris so utility crews can restore power faster. The Francisville Volunteer Fire Department reports that it received a total of $5,000 in contributions recently during its monthly meeting. According to information shared about the regular monthly meeting, the department was presented with a $1,000 check from Alliance Bank Indiana. The Goot Wine Agency and Auto Owners Insurance also each contributed a $2,000 matching grant for a combined contribution of $4,000. The Francisville Volunteer Fire Department thanked the businesses for their support and stated that contributions from local businesses and community members help the department to continue providing services to the community. Following the presentations, department members conducted training on grain drying systems and challenges those systems can present during emergency situations. The department shared the training provided an opportunity to review and prepare for those situations as the agricultural community approaches harvest season. The Stark County Board of Zoning Appeals will be holding a public hearing on Wednesday, September 9th, where board members will hear two variance requests. The meeting is scheduled for 6:30 p.m. Central Time or immediately following the Stark County Plan Commission meeting and will be held at the Stark County Annex 1 meeting room located at 53 East Mound Street in Knox. The first petition is a variance request to construct a 36 by 26 foot accessory structure on property without a primary dwelling. The property is located in San Pierre. The second petition the board will hear seeks a waiver of a Board of Zoning Appeals filing fee due to an administrative error and a variance request. The request is to construct a second story on a currently non-conforming garage due to setback requirements. The property is located in Knox. After a section of the meeting set aside for public and board member comments, this meeting will be adjourned. All interested individuals will have an opportunity to be heard at this meeting. Written statements may be submitted up to 4 hours before the hearing and will be included in the official record. WKVI News and information on the hour is brought to you by Dr. Andrew Frazier and the staff over at Stark County Family Dentistry in Knox. Now in their location on Highway 35 next to First Source Bank. Their office phone number is 574-212-2008. 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
0: I'm Ryan Martin on Hoosier Ag Today with Midday Market and Weather Analysis brought to you by Louis Dreyfus in Claypool. Currently paying a 30-cent positive basis versus the November futures for soybeans delivered through the middle of September. Call with questions, 574-566-2113. Markets pushing pause ever so slightly here today after a nice, well, after an interesting start to the week, at least in the corn and wheat markets. We are consolidating just a little bit. This is a healthy market move when you consolidate. A little bit of a weakness push in soybeans today after the falling out of bed that we saw yesterday. However, need to make it clear, we are still seeing interest on the part of the Chinese up to about 8.2, 8.3 million metric tons purchased so far. They are on track to get to about 15 million metric tons by the time Xi gets here to meet with Trump in mid to late September. Weather looks okay here for the balance of today, most of tomorrow. Some scattered rain showers developing late tomorrow afternoon, evening into early Thursday. I'm Ryan Martin.
1: From the Tri-County Weather Center, I'm Bill Banks on All News 1520 WKVI. 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This afternoon, mostly sunny with a high near 77. Tonight, partly cloudy with a low around 57. Looking ahead to Wednesday, a slight chance of rain showers, then a chance of thunderstorms with a high near 81. Currently, it's 70 and clear. I'm Bill Banks. For your local forecast 24/7, visit WKVI.com.
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24: This is a Bloomberg Money Minute. U.S. consumer confidence fell in August to the worst since the start of the year on a deteriorating outlook for business conditions and the labor market. The report suggests high gas prices and broader cost of living pressures alongside a slowdown in hiring continued to weigh on American households this month. Respondents were more negative about future job and income prospects 6 months ahead, despite perceptions of the current state of the job market improving in August. Dick's Sporting Goods has lowered its full-year outlook amid weakness at its recently acquired Foot Locker unit. The company now expects net sales to be in a range of $21.9 to $22.2 billion. The change in outlook was driven by a drop in sales at Foot Locker, the sneaker chain it bought last year for $2.4 billion. Dick's stock today is lower by 28%. Bitcoin climbed above $80,000 for the first time since mid-May amid a confluence of bullish signals that forced the liquidation of billions in leveraged bets. Matt Piper, Bloomberg Radio.
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7: Well, when someone gets the big C diagnosis, it's like there's terror. I mean, you hear that, right? 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
8: Oh, absolutely. I mean, it's the most vulnerable place a person can be when they are told that they have cancer.
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8: Oh, absolutely. 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I loved the camaraderie that I had with the patients, the familiarity of seeing them every week, of being able to treat them, to watch them through their journey.
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27: The state fair comes to a close. We have a new Supreme Showman and misleading claims about bacon. I'm Eric Pfeiffer. This is Hoosier Ag Today News. The 2026 Indiana State Fair came to a close Sunday night, wrapping up another summer of food, fun, and competition. But the spotlight also shined on some of Indiana's best young livestock exhibitors. Our Greg Allen has the story.
28: The annual 4-H Supreme Showmanship Competition is considered one of the premier showmanship events of the state fair. Top exhibitors representing the cattle, sheep, goat, and swine barns put their skills to the test, showing multiple species and demonstrating their knowledge, preparation, and ability to handle animals they may not regularly work with.
29: I'd say the swine was probably the hardest to show just because I've showed pigs before, but it's been a while for me.
28: That was your Supreme Showmanship champion that came out of Tipton County, Quentin Derer.
29: I was kind of a loss of words. I mean, I've been working for this moment for the longest time ever. And when we had such a great weekend in these past 2 weeks, this was just kind of a moment to wrap up my 4-H career.
28: The event brings together some of the most accomplished 4-H showmen from across Indiana, with competitors advancing through several rounds before a Supreme Champion is selected. Derer, a 10-year 4-H member, left advice for the younger generation.
29: Just keep working. Take every opportunity that you're given, no matter what.
28: And as the final banners were handed out, Supreme Showmanship provided a fitting finale to the 2026 Indiana State Fair, celebrating the next generation of Indiana agriculture and the young people who will help carry it forward. I'm Greg Allen.
27: The Indiana Bacon Festival was held in Delphi this past weekend. Founded in 2014, the festival celebrates the community's bacon background with support from Indiana Packers Corporation, makers of Indiana kitchen products. Unfortunately, an activist group sent in a rolling billboard display suggesting that bacon causes cancer, raising the question, is bacon safe to eat?
12: Yeah, bacon's safe to eat.
27: Josh Trenary is executive director of Indiana Pork, the organization that represents the 2,200 pork farmers across the state.
12: The process they use to create bacon, whatever products they use in that are only allowed to be able to use in an amount that's safe for humans. That's a basic, you know, food safety tenet that... that it gets used in food production.
27: The billboard and several media articles leading up to the festival was the work of a group called the Physicians Committee for Responsible Medicine. They claim that, quote, meat is the new tobacco, relying on a report from the World Health Organization that classifies processed meat as a Group 1 carcinogen, the same classification given to tobacco. What they fail to tell you, though, is that sunlight, wine, coffee, aloe vera, and shift work are also on that list, as well as all but one chemical used to make yoga pants. Yes, yoga pants. Trenary says there's a larger conversation to be had about pork and processing. Pork is a valuable, nutrient-dense food that benefits everyone, especially children.
12: Many pork products can be considered a nutrient-dense food, and when I think about nutrient-dense foods, I think ones that are providing three or more nutrients, protein, vitamins, minerals, and anything that you're doing to process a nutrient-dense food to either improve safety or improve shelf life or improve nutrient availability. Those are laudable goals in the food industry.
27: Trenary points out that the process to provide more shelf life allows their product to reach more people in need that are in food deserts around the country. That larger conversation also needs to be had with legislators, especially as the MAHA movement continues. We'll have more on that with Trenary later this week. I'm Eric Pfeiffer. We're celebrating two decades of keeping Indiana farmers informed. We are Hoosier Ag Today.
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0: I'm Ryan Martin on Hoosier Ag Today with Midday Market and Weather Analysis, brought to you by Louis Dreyfus in Claypool. Currently paying a 30-cent positive basis versus the November futures for soybeans delivered through the middle of September. Call with questions 574-566-2113. Markets pushing pause ever so slightly here today after a nice, well, after an interesting start to the week, at least in the corn and wheat markets. We are consolidating just a little bit. This is a healthy market move when you consolidate. A little bit of a weakness push in soybeans today after the falling out of bed that we saw yesterday. However, need to make it clear, we are still seeing interest on the part of the Chinese, up to about 8.2, 8.3 million metric tons purchased so far. They are on track to get to about 15 million metric tons by the time Xi gets here to meet with Trump in mid to late September. Weather looks okay here for the balance of today. Most of tomorrow, some scattered rain showers developing late tomorrow afternoon, evening into early Thursday. I'm Ryan Martin.
13: From the Tri-County Weather Center, I'm Bill Banks on All News 1520 WKVI. 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This afternoon, mostly sunny with a high near 77. Tonight, partly cloudy with a low around 57. Looking ahead to Wednesday, a slight chance of rain showers, then a chance of thunderstorms with a high near 81. Currently, it's 70 and clear. I'm Bill Banks. For your local forecast 24/7, visit WKVI.com.
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16: Network Indiana Sports, I'm Kirk Darling.
1: Thousands showed up for the revived summer softball game to benefit the Pacers Foundation at Victory Field last night. Tyrese Halliburton was instrumental in bringing the summer tradition back.
15: Indy being known as such a sports city, a sports town, obviously there's a lot of buzz in our city for many reasons, but the Fever are obviously doing really well right now. The Colts got their season coming up really soon. We start camp here in a month and a half.
1: His team took on a team assembled by Colts quarterback Daniel Jones, all to help the Pacers drive-in dish program. Meanwhile, the Colts are preparing for their final preseason opponent in the Detroit Lions on Saturday. Rookie linebacker C.J. Allen says that he's glad to be seeing a lot of reps throughout the preseason.
16: No doubt. Like you say, just gaining more confidence, just come with doing it. Just getting a rep set in, man. You nothing get enough reps.
1: The Colts will open the regular season against the Ravens in mid-September. As for the wide receiver situation for the Indianapolis Colts, it's still not clear if Alec Pierce will be ready for week one. He has missed all of training camp as he recovers from ankle surgery early in the offseason. If he starts the season on the PUP list, he'd have to miss at least four games. The Purdue Boilermakers are a lot more confident than they were last year at this point, so says head coach Barry Odom. The Boilermakers are closing out fall camp this week with the beginning of classes.
17: Overall, I like where the team is. Came out of Saturday's scrimmage and work pretty injury-free, which is so important this time of year. We'll just keep stacking days, and eventually we'll be in the flow of what a game week's like. We're excited for that.
1: Purdue will be taking on Indiana State in week one of the college football season. Major League Baseball, the Chicago Cubs beat the Arizona Diamondbacks 7-0 on the road. The San Francisco Giants shut out the Cincinnati Reds 5-0. The Chicago White Sox were beaten by the Texas Rangers 11-2. Network Indiana Sports, I'm Kirk Darling.
18: News, I'm Therese Crowley. Canada to impose retaliatory tariffs on more than 700 U.S. goods, including steel and appliances. Prime Minister Mark Carney claims Canada couldn't accept the U.S. trade deal due to demands it roll back French language requirements. President Trump posting, I would never interfere with Canadians speaking French. Michigan Rep. Lisa McClain tells Fox the real issue.
19: Since the 1990s, the Canadians have tariffed our farmers and dairy products at 250%.
18: The president with a Supreme Court win on his executive order restricting mail-in voting, with the State Department reportedly preparing to announce it's revoking the visas of 200,000 foreign nationals who came as short-term visitors but then filed for permanent asylum. 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
32: Why police were on the southeast side. This is Network Indiana. I'm Jake McDaniel. Police found an infant abandoned Monday evening on Indy's southeast side. They arrived on East Thompson Road near South 9th Avenue and South Bancroft for a welfare check. Medics took that infant to a hospital for evaluation, but they're not injured. Officers believe someone purposely left that infant behind. People in Anderson affected by floods say they're grateful for New City relief money, even if it covers a small portion of their losses. Resident Brandy Neff lost everything, but she tells Fox 59 the city's new emergency assistance will provide immediate relief.
33: Nothing will ever make up for our losses, but we will take the $1,000 because it will help us today for a short time.
32: And Anderson plans to start handing out applications on Thursday, with payments expected within days of submission. Leaders and consumer advocates in Northwest Indiana say NIPSCO failed Hoosiers after severe storms left thousands without power for 2 weeks.
0: I believe they should have brought in more crews at the beginning of this storm to address the restoration.
32: Gary Mayor Eddie Melton tells News Nation that NIPSCO should have brought in more help much faster, and thousands of Hoosiers are still without power. If you need to drive up to the gas pump, you're paying an average of $3.49 a gallon, says AAA, and the national average is $4.09 a gallon. And Notre Dame may have to open the season without one of its most intriguing offseason additions. Len Clark has more.
6: Ohio State transfer receiver Quincy Porter underwent what Marcus Freeman called a minor procedure and remains a couple of weeks away from returning. That leaves Micah Gilbert, Jerome Bettis Jr., and Devin Fitzgerald among the receivers getting an opportunity at the boundary position. With Wisconsin now less than 2 weeks away, the competition at wide receiver is becoming more than a fall camp storyline. Len Clark, Network Indiana.
32: And I'm Jake McDaniel. You're listening to Network Indiana News.
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27: A possession arrest is made in La Paz. I'm Rusty Nixon, Max 98.3 FM News. August 21st at approximately 10 a.m., an officer conducted a traffic stop near Kimball Street in Cortland after observing a vehicle displaying an expired license plate. Driver was identified as Melissa Marie Gamble of Plymouth. During the investigation, it was determined Gamble's driving privileges were previously suspended. During a subsequent inventory of the vehicle, the officer located two small baggies containing suspected methamphetamine and a glass smoking device. Gamble was taken to the Marshall County Jail and booked for charges of driving while suspended, possession of methamphetamine, and possession of paraphernalia. Suspects are considered innocent until proven guilty in a court of law. Plymouth police conducted a criminal investigation over the course of multiple days, starting on August 21st, when officers were notified of a juvenile in possession of a handgun. The investigation found the handgun had serial number filed off and, with further assistance, identified that gun was stolen from St. Joe County. Plymouth police secured a search warrant for a residence on Hillcrest Avenue, which was executed with the assistance of K-9 Kaiser. Second search warrant was served at a home in the 17,000 block of 12th Road in Plymouth, again with the assistance of Kaiser. A probable cause affidavit was submitted to Marshall Superior Court 1 for review. Tammy Napier, judge of that court, signed and issued an order for the arrest of Nicholas Christ, 18 years old, of Plymouth. On August 23rd, Christ was taken into custody and lodged at the Marshall County Jail for felony criminal transfer of a firearm, possession of stolen property, altered gun identification, and misdemeanor dealing in marijuana. Suspects are considered innocent until proven guilty in a court of law. Marshall County Auditor Angie Birchmeyer has announced the 2027 budget is now available for viewing online at www.budgetnotices.in.gov or by calling the Indiana Department of Local Government Finance at 888-739-9826. Anyone interested may subscribe to receive selected local government budget notices via email by going to budgetnotices.in.gov. All those links are available on our website in the story on the Marshall County budget at max98.3.net. County Council is the fiscal body of the counties that are responsible for approval of the budget August 10th county council meeting. The department submitted budgets were accepted. The public hearing is scheduled for Monday, September 4th at 9 a.m. and the final adoption is scheduled for Monday, October 12th at 5:30 p.m. Both meetings will be held in the commissioner's room, 112 West Jefferson Street, room 203, Plymouth, Indiana. Residents are welcome to call the auditor's office at 574-935-8555 with any questions or concerns. Dory, IU Indianapolis has expanded its public safety management program as severe weather pushes Indiana's aging infrastructure to its limit. Jake McDaniel explains.
32: IU's O'Neill School is starting a bachelor's degree in community resilience and risk management this fall. Assistant Professor Courtney Page Chan says roads, stormwater systems, and other infrastructure are all connected. When one system fails, she says the effects can quickly spread throughout a community.
1: A transportation network that fails will require individuals to work across agencies, not just in the Department of Transportation, but also with our utility companies.
32: Chan says students in the program will learn how to help communities prepare for the next disaster, assess risk, and keep a crisis from getting worse. Jake McDaniel, Network Indiana.
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2: I'm Ryan Martin on Hoosier Ag Today with Midday Market and Weather Analysis, brought to you by Louis Dreyfus in Claypool. Currently paying a 30-cent positive basis versus the November futures for soybeans delivered through the middle of September. Call with questions 574-566-2113. Markets pushing pause ever so slightly here today after an interesting start to the week, at least in the corn and wheat markets. We are consolidating just a little bit. This is a healthy market move when you consolidate. A little bit of a weakness push in soybeans today after the falling out of bed that we saw yesterday. However, need to make it clear, we are still seeing interest on the part of the Chinese, up to about 8.2, 8.3 million metric tons purchased so far. They are on track to get to about 15 million metric tons by the time Xi gets here to meet with Trump in mid to late September. Weather looks okay here for the balance of today. Most of tomorrow, some scattered rain showers developing late tomorrow afternoon, evening into early Thursday. I'm Ryan Martin.
3: From the Tri-County Weather Center, I'm Bill Banks on All News 1520 WKVI. 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This afternoon, mostly sunny with a high near 77. Tonight, partly cloudy with a low around 57. Looking ahead to Wednesday, a slight chance of rain showers, then a chance of thunderstorms with a high near 81. Currently, it's 70 and clear. I'm Bill Banks. For your local forecast 24/7, visit WKVI.com.
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14: This is a Bloomberg Money Minute. U.S. consumer confidence fell in August to the worst since the start of the year on a deteriorating outlook for business conditions and the labor market. The report suggests high gas prices and broader cost of living pressures alongside a slowdown in hiring continued to weigh on American households this month. Respondents were more negative about future job and income prospects 6 months ahead, despite perceptions of the current state of the job market improving in August. Dick's Sporting Goods has lowered its full-year outlook amid weakness at its recently acquired Foot Locker unit. The company now expects net sales to be in a range of $21.9 to $22.2 billion. The change in outlook was driven by a drop in sales at Foot Locker, the sneaker chain it bought last year for $2.4 billion. Dick's stock today is lower by 28%. Bitcoin climbed above $80,000 for the first time since mid-May amid a confluence of bullish signals that forced the liquidation of billions in leveraged bets. Matt Piper, Bloomberg Radio.
15: Today in school, I learned a lot. In chemistry, I learned that no one likes me. In English, I learned that I'm disgusting. And in physics, I learned that I'm a loser.
16: Today in school, I learned that I'm ugly and useless. And in gym, I learned that I'm pathetic and a joke. In history, I learned that I'm trash.
17: Today in school, I learned that I have no friends. In English, I learned that I make people sick. And at lunch, I learned that I sit on my own because I smell. In chemistry, I learned that no one likes
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23: This is Hoosier Ag Today's Tuesday Farm Market Preview. Corn futures back up again yesterday. Where will they go today? Turn around, perhaps? For an answer, we bring in John Zanker at Farmers Keeper, the Carmel office.
26: I don't think I would read too much into yesterday's action, which fell well off the daily high. That's to be expected. All bull markets have setbacks and corrections. The ones where we don't see it very often during a wild bull market that's inspired by a severe drought and the forecast continues to be hot and dry, those continue pretty much unabated. But a rally like this that is a mix of demand and supply, we've come a long way off the lows, pretty short amount of time. So it's understandable that there's going to be some profit taking. But in general, still like this corn market, beans a little bit more shaky.
23: That's John Zanker, and I'm Andy Eubank. Hoosier Ag Today, serving Indiana farmers for 20 years.
2: I'm Ryan Martin on Hoosier Ag Today with Midday Market and Weather Analysis, brought to you by Louis Dreyfus in Claypool, currently paying a 30-cent positive basis versus the November futures for soybeans delivered through the middle of September. Call with questions, 574-566-2113. Markets pushing pause ever so slightly here today after an interesting start to the week, at least in the corn and wheat markets. We are consolidating just a little bit. This is a healthy market move when you consolidate. A little bit of a weakness push in soybeans today after the falling out of bed that we saw yesterday. However, need to make it clear, we are still seeing interest on the part of the Chinese, up to about 8.2, 8.3 million metric tons purchased so far. They are on track to get to about 15 million metric tons by the time Xi gets here to meet with Trump in mid to late September. Weather looks okay here for the balance of today, most of tomorrow. Some scattered rain showers developing late tomorrow afternoon, evening into early Thursday. I'm Ryan.
3: From the Tri-County Weather Center, I'm Bill Banks on All News 1520 WKVI. 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This afternoon, mostly sunny with a high near 77. Tonight, partly cloudy with a low around 57. Looking ahead to Wednesday, a slight chance of rain showers, then a chance of thunderstorms with a high near 81. Currently, it's 70 and clear. I'm Bill Banks. 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
27: Notre Dame's biggest takeaway from fall camp may not be one-star player, but the number of players capable of making an impact. Lynn Clark has a report.
7: The Irish wrapped up camp last Friday with a 100-play scrimmage, and head coach Marcus Freeman says competition remains strong at several positions. Defensive tackle and linebacker are among the deepest groups, with multiple players pushing for meaningful snaps. Add quarterback C.J. Carr returning for his second season as the starter, and Notre Dame heads towards Wisconsin with experience, competition, and perhaps its deepest roster under Freeman. Lynn Clark, Network Indiana.
27: This week it's Thursday Night Lights, first time for this season, as we'll go through the county, talk to all the coaches, and highlight all the football action for Friday night that's coming up Thursday night at 7, Thursday Night Light. And our Friday night game of the week is at Plymouth as the Rockies take on Lakeland. We'll be there for all that play-by-play action. Join myself and Joe McKee. Yay, Joe! Coming up 6:30, our pregame, 7 o'clock, our kickoff. That's Plymouth and Lakeland, the Max 98.3 game of the week. I'm Rusty Nixon. That's your sports check. 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
8: ABC News, I'm Michelle Franzen. The U.S. and Canada digging in on tariffs. Canada outlined tariffs on U.S. goods set to go into effect September 8th in response to the U.S. 50% tariffs already in effect for a variety of Canadian imports. Those tariff hikes will likely get passed down to consumers. ABC's Elizabeth Schulze has more on what it could cost Americans.
9: We just got a new estimate from the Yale Budget Lab. They say that in total, all of the tariffs, including the 50% tariffs on Canadian imports that the U.S. put in place, will cost the typical American household $1,100 per year. That is a notable number when you're thinking about the fact that households are already paying higher costs because of persistently high inflation on other goods and services.
8: Thousands of customers remain without power in Gary, Indiana, after severe storms and flooding nearly 2 weeks ago. The state's power company estimates power will be restored by midnight. On Wall Street, stocks are up in afternoon trading. This is ABC News. Target says it is removing a children's Halloween costume after it was widely criticized as racist. ABC's Sophie Flay has details.
10: The images of the costume are being compared to racist caricatures, evoking blackface. Target now acknowledges the costume should have never been for sale, saying, "As a company, we got this wrong and we are deeply sorry. We know this is especially hurtful for our black guests, team members, and partners. Removing the costume is an important first step, and we are looking closely at how this happens."
8: This comes 1 year after Target rolled back its diversity, equity, and inclusions policy known as DEI. There may soon be a quicker way to get around L.A. An air taxi will be hovering around the city during the 2028 Olympics. Once approved by the FAA, it will fly between downtown L.A. and several other locations. The cost of the flight is expected to be about the same as a luxury Uber ride. I'm Michelle Franzen, ABC News.
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6: Why police were on the southeast side. This is Network Indiana. I'm Jake McDaniel. Police found an infant abandoned Monday evening on Indy's southeast side. They arrived on East Thompson Road near South 9th Avenue and South Bancroft for a welfare check. Medics took that infant to a hospital for evaluation, but they're not injured. Officers believe someone purposely left that infant behind. People in Anderson affected by floods say they're grateful for New City relief money, even if it covers a small portion of their losses. Resident Brandy Neff lost everything, but she tells Fox 59 the city's new emergency assistance will provide immediate relief.
14: Nothing will ever make up for our losses, but we will take the $1,000 because it will help us today for a short time.
6: And Anderson plans to start handing out applications on Thursday, with payments expected within days of submission. Leaders and consumer advocates in Northwest Indiana say NIPSCO failed Hoosiers after severe storms left thousands without power for 2 weeks.
15: I believe they should have brought in more crews at the beginning of this storm to address the restoration.
6: Gary Mayor Eddie Melton tells News Nation that NIPSCO should have brought in more help much faster, and thousands of Hoosiers are still without power. If you need to drive up to the gas pump, you're paying an average of $3.49 a gallon, says AAA, and the national average is $4.09 a gallon. And Notre Dame may have to open the season without one of its most intriguing offseason additions. Len Clark has more.
16: Ohio State transfer receiver Quincy Porter underwent what Marcus Freeman called a minor procedure and remains a couple of weeks away from returning. That leaves Micah Gilbert, Jerome Bettis Jr., and Devin Fitzgerald among the receivers getting an opportunity at the boundary position. With Wisconsin now less than 2 weeks away, the competition at wide receiver is becoming more than a fall camp storyline. Len Clark, Network Indiana.
6: And I'm Jake McDaniel. You're listening to Network Indiana News.
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34: Average gasoline prices in Indiana have fallen 7.8 cents per gallon in the last week, averaging $3.50 per gallon yesterday, according to Gas Buddy's survey of 3,271 stations across the state of Indiana. I'm Becca Shepherd for Stark County Family Dentistry from the WKVI Information Center. Prices in Indiana are 1.7 cents per gallon lower than they were a month ago and currently stand 38.0 cents per gallon higher than they were a year ago. The national average price of diesel has increased 16.6 cents compared to a week ago and currently stands at $5.584 per gallon. The lowest reported prices in communities around the area include Madarieville in Pulaski County, where gas was $3.69 this week. In Stark County, the lowest price for gas was $3.59 found in Grovertown. In LaPorte County, LaPorte had the cheapest gas at $3.34, and in Marshall County, Plymouth was the cheapest with $3.41 per gallon. According to Gas Buddy price reports, the cheapest station in Indiana was priced at $2.99 a gallon yesterday, while the most expensive was $4.09 a gallon, a difference of $1.10 per gallon. The national average price of gasoline has risen 2.9 cents per gallon in the last week, averaging $4.05 a gallon today. You can find all these statistics and more online 24/7 at gasbuddy.com. Governor Mike Braun wants state regulators to launch an investigation into NIPSCO following widespread power outages in Northwest Indiana. Braun directed the Indiana Office of Utility Consumer Counselor on Monday of this week to petition the Indiana Utility Regulatory Commission for a storm review. The governor is demanding answers on tree line maintenance around equipment. He also wants proof the utility spent approved reliability funds as promised. Thousands of residents in northwest Indiana remain without electricity. Braun ordered state agencies to clear roads and debris so utility crews can restore power faster. The Francisville Volunteer Fire Department reports that it received a total of $5,000 in contributions recently during its monthly meeting. According to information shared about the regular monthly meeting, the department was presented with a $1,000 check from Alliance Bank, Indiana. The Gutwein Agency and Auto Owners Insurance also each contributed a $2,000 matching grant for a combined contribution of $4,000. The Francisville Volunteer Fire Department thanked the businesses for their support,

0: The first petition is a variance request to construct a 36 by 26 foot accessory structure on property without a primary dwelling. The property is located in St. Pierre. The second petition the board will hear seeks a waiver of a Board of Zoning Appeals filing fee due to an administrative error and a variance request. The request is to construct a second story on a currently non-conforming garage due to setback requirements. The property is located in Knox. After a section of the meeting set aside for public and board member comments, this meeting will be adjourned. All interested individuals will have an opportunity to be heard at this meeting. Written statements may be submitted up to 4 hours before the hearing and will be included in the official record. WKVI News and information on the hour is brought to you by Dr. Andrew Frazier and the staff over at Stark County Family Dentistry in Knox, now in their location on Highway 35 next to First Source Bank. Their office phone number is 574-212-2008. I'm Becca Shepherd from the WKVI Information Center. 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
1: I'm Ryan Martin on Hoosier Ag Today with Midday Market and Weather Analysis, brought to you by Louis Dreyfus in Claypool. Currently paying a 30-cent positive basis versus the November futures for soybeans delivered through the middle of September. Call with questions, 574-566-2113. Markets pushing pause ever so slightly here today after a nice, well, after an interesting start to the week, at least in the corn and wheat markets. We are consolidating just a little bit. This is a healthy market move when you consolidate. A little bit of a weakness push in soybeans today after the falling out of bed that we saw yesterday. However, need to make it clear, we are still seeing interest on the part of the Chinese, up to about 8.2, 8.3 million metric tons purchased so far. They are on track to get to about 15 million metric tons by the time Xi gets here to meet with Trump in mid to late September. Weather looks okay here for the balance of today, most of tomorrow. Some scattered rain showers developing late tomorrow afternoon, evening into early Thursday. I'm Ryan Martin.
2: From the Tri-County Weather Center, I'm Bill Banks on All News 1520 WKVI. 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This afternoon, mostly sunny with a high near 77. Tonight, partly cloudy with a low around 57. Looking ahead to Wednesday, a slight chance of rain showers, then a chance of thunderstorms with a high near 81. Currently, it's 70 and clear. I'm Bill Banks. 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
7: This is a Bloomberg Money Minute. U.S. consumer confidence fell in August to the worst since the start of the year on a deteriorating outlook for business conditions and the labor market. The report suggests high gas prices and broader cost of living pressures alongside a slowdown in hiring continued to weigh on American households this month. Respondents were more negative about future job and income prospects 6 months ahead, despite perceptions of the current state of the job market improving in August. Dick's Sporting Goods has lowered its full-year outlook amid weakness at its recently acquired Foot Locker unit. The company now expects net sales to be in a range of $21.9 to $22.2 billion. The change in outlook was driven by a drop in sales at Foot Locker, the sneaker chain it bought last year, for $2.4 billion. Dick's stock today is lower by 28%. Bitcoin climbed above $80,000 for the first time since mid-May amid a confluence of bullish signals that forced the liquidation of billions in leveraged bets. Matt Piper, Bloomberg Radio.
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9: ABC News, I'm Michelle Franzen. Pennsylvania's health department says two people have died due to measles. The first deaths in the state from measles cases in 35 years. Pennsylvania Governor Josh Shapiro is now urging people to get vaccinated.
10: Both of the individuals were from Lancaster County, and both were unvaccinated. We hope and we pray that those deaths will be the last.
9: The CDC shows a record number of measles cases nationally for a second straight year, with 2,700 cases reported across 45 states. Health departments reporting the vast majority of cases involve those not vaccinated. Canada detailed plans today for retaliatory tariffs on U.S. goods set to take place and begin September 8th. Canada's finance minister says they'll match the U.S. imposed 50% tariffs on certain Canadian imports already in effect. Thousands of residents in Gary, Indiana remain without power 2 weeks after severe storms swept through. The state power company estimates it'll be back on by tonight. This is ABC News. The family of Alex Preddy, the ICU nurse shot and killed by federal officers in January during immigration operations in Minneapolis, is speaking out. Preddy was shot multiple times in the back. He was also legally permitted to carry a firearm. In an exclusive interview with ABC's George Stephanopoulos, Preddy's parents, Michael and Susan Preddy, said they have not heard from anyone in the Trump administration and pushed back on claims their son was an instigator in domestic terrorism.
11: My shock is that he was murdered and no one has given us the complete truth, or anyone has been held accountable. And it's been 7 months.
12: There was more effort in vilifying him than pursuing justice.
9: DOJ officials telling ABC News they don't comment on a pending investigation. Crews are battling a new wildfire near Dallas, Texas, and in Nevada, the Hawk Fire near Reno still a threat. Michelle Franzen, ABC News.
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16: They say if you have info, come forward. You're listening to Network Indiana. I'm Jake McDaniel. Indianapolis cops found an infant abandoned on the southeast side Monday evening. They say they were found behind a shopping center. Police say the baby didn't appear injured and was taken to a hospital for evaluation, and investigators believe someone intentionally left the child there. Two men are headed to federal prison for an armed robbery at a Carmel pharmacy. Johnette Cruz reports.
17: A federal judge sentenced 26-year-old Mikhail Hamilton to 13 years behind bars, and 24-year-old David Washington received 9 years. Federal prosecutors say the duo stormed the CVS on Rangeline Road in June of 2023. Court documents show Hamilton jumped over the counter, pointed a gun at an employee's face, and demanded prescription drugs while Washington filled bags with pill bottles. Carmel police caught the pair shortly after the robbery, following a pursuit where Hamilton threw the pill bottles out the car window. Officers recovered two handguns and the stolen drugs inside the vehicle. Johnette Cruz, Network Indiana.
16: Ball State expanding healthcare access in East Central Indiana with a new primary care practice opening this September. The clinic on the campus in Muncie will offer family medicine for patients, including wellness visits and chronic disease management. Thousands showed up for the summer softball game to benefit the Pacers Foundation at Victory Field in Indianapolis Monday evening.
18: Indy being known as such a sports city, a sports town, obviously there's a lot of buzz in our city for many reasons, but the Fever are obviously doing really well right now. The Colts got their season coming up really soon. We start camp here in a month and a half.
16: Indiana Pacers point guard Tyrese Halliburton says his team took on another team assembled by Indianapolis Colts quarterback Daniel Jones, all to help the Pacers drive and dish program. And a change on the sidelines at Fort Wayne North Side. Len Clark reports.
19: Ben Johnson is no longer part of the Legends coaching staff, and former Notre Dame All-American and NFL linebacker Jalen Smith is taking over as head coach. Len Clark, Network Indiana.
16: This is Network Indiana.
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29: 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Currently paying a 30-cent positive basis versus the November futures for soybeans delivered through the middle of September. Call with questions 574-566-2113. Markets pushing pause ever so slightly here today after a nice, well, after an interesting start to the week, at least in the corn and wheat markets. We are consolidating just a little bit. This is a healthy market move when you consolidate. A little bit of a weakness push in soybeans today after the falling out of bed that we saw yesterday. However, need to make it clear, we are still seeing interest on the part of the Chinese, up to about 8.2, 8.3 million metric tons purchased so far. They are on track to get to about 15 million metric tons by the time Xi gets here to meet with Trump in mid to late September. Weather looks okay here for the balance of today, most of tomorrow. Some scattered rain showers developing late tomorrow afternoon, evening into early Thursday. I'm Ryan.
0: From the Tri-County Weather Center, I'm Bill Banks on All News 1520 WKVI. 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This afternoon, mostly sunny with a high near 77. Tonight, partly cloudy with a low around 57. Looking ahead to Wednesday, a slight chance of rain showers, then a chance of thunderstorms with a high near 81. Currently, it's 70 and clear. I'm Bill Banks. 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
6: 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Well, pumpkin has long dominated the fall beverage lineup, but this year the apple is telling the pumpkin, hold my apple beer. The Honeycrisp apple is also getting its moment, with it popping up at Caribou Coffee, Paris Baguette, Subway, and Cracker Barrel, among other spots. Cracker Barrel is offering up sweet cream caramel apple pancakes, caramel apple French toast, as well as apple cobbler cheesecake and a Granny Smith apple mimosa. 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
9: I'm Eric Pfeiffer. This is Hoosier Ag Today.
10: Yeah, bacon safe to eat.
9: That's Josh Trenary, Executive Director of Indiana Pork, the organization that represents the state's 2,200 pork farmers. He shared this with Hoosier Ag Today after a group calling themselves the Physicians Committee for Responsible Medicine pulled up a rolling billboard to the Indiana Bacon Festival in Delphi over the weekend, alleging that bacon causes cancer.
10: The process they use to create bacon, whatever products they use in that are only allowed to be able to use in an amount that's safe for humans. That's a basic, you know, food safety tenet that gets used in food production.
9: The group claims this because bacon is processed, but the processing for bacon allows it to have a longer shelf life and helps it maintain nutrients. You can read more on this story at HoosierAgToday.com. I'm Eric Pfeiffer, Hoosier Ag Today, Indiana's Farm Network, for 20 years.
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29: I'm Ryan Martin on Hoosier Ag Today with Midday Market and Weather Analysis, brought to you by Louis Dreyfus in Claypool. Currently paying a 30-cent positive basis versus the November futures for soybeans delivered through the middle of September. Call with questions 574-566-2113. Markets pushing pause ever so slightly here today after a interesting start to the week, at least in the corn and wheat markets. We are consolidating just a little bit. This is a healthy market move when you consolidate. A little bit of a weakness push in soybeans today after the falling out of bed that we saw yesterday. However, need to make it clear, we are still seeing interest on the part of the Chinese, up to about 8.2, 8.3 million metric tons purchased so far. They are on track to get to about 15 million metric tons by the time Xi gets here to meet with Trump in mid to late September. Weather looks okay here for the balance of today, most of tomorrow. Some scattered rain showers developing late tomorrow afternoon, evening into early Thursday. I'm Ryan Martin.
0: From the Tri-County Weather Center, I'm Bill Banks on All News 1520 WKVI. 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This afternoon, mostly sunny with a high near 77. Tonight, partly cloudy with a low around 57. Looking ahead to Wednesday, a slight chance of rain showers, then a chance of thunderstorms with a high near 81. Currently, it's 70 and clear. I'm Bill Banks. For your local forecast 24/7, visit WKVI.com.
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13: Network Indiana Sports, I'm Kirk Darling. Thousands showed up for the revived summer softball game to benefit the Pacers Foundation at Victory Field last night. Tyrese Halliburton was instrumental in bringing the summer tradition back.
14: Indy being known as such a sports city, a sports town, obviously there's a lot of buzz in our city for many reasons, but the Fever are obviously doing really well right now. The Colts got their season coming up really soon. We start camp here in a month and a half.
13: His team took on a team assembled by Colts quarterback Daniel Jones, all to help the Pacers drive-in dish program. Meanwhile, the Colts are preparing for their final preseason opponent in the Detroit Lions on Saturday. Rookie linebacker C.J. Allen says that he's glad to be seeing a lot of reps throughout the preseason.
15: No doubt. Like you say, just gaining more confidence, just come with doing it. Just getting a rep set it, man. I think you never can get enough reps.
13: The Colts will open the regular season against the Ravens in mid-September. As for the wide receiver situation for the Indianapolis Colts, it's still not clear if Alec Pierce will be ready for week one. He has missed all of training camp as he recovers from ankle surgery early in the offseason. If he starts the season on the PUP list, he'd have to miss at least 4 games. The Purdue Boilermakers are a lot more confident than they were last year at this point, so says head coach Barry Barry Odom. The Boilermakers are closing out fall camp this week with the beginning of classes.
12: Overall, I like where the team is. Came out of Saturday's scrimmage and work pretty injury-free, which is so important this time of year. We'll just keep stacking days, and eventually we'll be in the flow of what a game week's like. We're excited for that.
13: Purdue will be taking on Indiana State in week one of the college football season. Major League Baseball, the Chicago Cubs beat the Arizona Diamondbacks 7-0 on the road. The San Francisco Giants shut out the Cincinnati Reds 5-0. The Chicago White Sox were beaten by the Texas Rangers 11-2. Network Indiana Sports, I'm Kirk Darling.
16: I'm Gianna Gelosi. Canada announcing retaliatory tariffs as high as 50% on hundreds of American products. Doug Ford, the premier of Ontario, Canada, on Fox Business.
17: We're under unprovoked attack by President Trump. I always say, Canadians, myself, we love the American people. We love the U.S. And it's unfortunate that President Trump has taken this avenue.
16: And this comes after the Trump administration imposed 50% tariffs on Canadian goods following the collapse of trade talks. A federal judge rejecting a bid by longtime Jeffrey Epstein associate Glenn Maxwell to throw out her conviction.
18: Maxwell cited, quote, substantial new evidence as the reason. But the judge said in a written ruling that her claim was demonstrably meritless and, quote, falls very far from the mark.
16: Fox's Tanya J. Powers. Maxwell serving a 20-year prison sentence. 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
24: They say if you have info, come forward. You're listening to Network Indiana. I'm Jake McDaniel. Indianapolis cops found an infant abandoned on the southeast side Monday evening. They say they were found behind a shopping center. Police say the baby didn't appear injured and was taken to a hospital for evaluation, and investigators believe someone intentionally left the child there. Two men are headed to federal prison for an armed robbery at a Carmel pharmacy. Johnette Cruz reports.
25: A federal judge sentenced 26-year-old Mikhail Hamilton to 13 years behind bars, and 24-year-old David Washington received 9 years. Federal prosecutors say the duo stormed the CVS on Rangeline Road in June of 2023. Court documents show Hamilton jumped over the counter, pointed a gun at an employee's face, and demanded prescription drugs while Washington filled bags with pill bottles. Carmel police caught the pair shortly after the robbery following a pursuit where Hamilton threw the pill bottles out the car window. Officers recovered two handguns and the stolen drugs inside the vehicle. Johnette Cruz, Network Indiana.
24: Ball State expanding healthcare access in East Central Indiana with a new primary care practice opening this September. The clinic on the campus in Muncie will offer family medicine for patients, including wellness visits and chronic disease management. Thousands showed up for the summer softball game to benefit the Pacers Foundation at Victory Field in Indianapolis Monday evening.
14: Indy being known as such a sports city, a sports town, obviously there's a lot of buzz in our city for many reasons, but the Fever are obviously doing really well right now. The Colts got their season coming up really soon. We start camp here in a month and a half.
24: Indiana Pacers point guard Tyrese Haliburton says his team took on another team assembled by Indianapolis Colts quarterback Daniel Jones, all to help the Pacers drive and dish program. And a change on the sidelines at Fort Wayne North Side. Len Clark reports.
21: Ben Johnson is no longer part of the Legends coaching staff, and former Notre Dame All-American and NFL linebacker Jalen Smith is taking over as head coach. Len Clark, Network Indiana.
24: This is Network Indiana.
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29: I'm Ryan Martin on Hoosier Ag Today with Midday Market and Weather Analysis brought to you by Louis Dreyfus in Claypool. Currently paying a 30-cent positive basis versus the November futures for soybeans delivered through the middle of September. Call with questions 574-566-2113. Markets pushing pause ever so slightly here today after an interesting start to the week, at least in the corn and wheat markets. We are consolidating just a little bit. This is a healthy market move when you consolidate. A little bit of a weakness push in soybeans today after the falling out of bed that we saw yesterday. However, need to make it clear, we are still seeing interest on the part of the Chinese up to about 8.2, 8.3 million metric tons purchased so far. They are on track to get to about 15 million metric tons by the time Xi gets here to meet with Trump in mid to late September. Weather looks okay here for the balance of today. Most of tomorrow, some scattered rain showers developing late tomorrow afternoon, evening into early Thursday. I'm Ryan.
0: From the Tri-County Weather Center, I'm Bill Banks on All News 1520 WKVI. 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This afternoon, mostly sunny with a high near 77. Tonight, partly cloudy with a low around 57. Looking ahead to Wednesday, a slight chance of rain showers, then a chance of thunderstorms with a high near 81. Currently, it's 70 and clear. I'm Bill Banks. 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
30: 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About 21% of U.S. households include a GLP-1 user, according to recent research by consultant PwC. Well, pumpkin has long dominated the fall beverage lineup, but this year the apple is telling the pumpkin, hold my apple beer. The Honeycrisp apple is also getting its moment, with it popping up at Caribou Coffee, Paris Baguette, Subway, and Cracker Barrel, among other spots. 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
22: Misleading claims about bacon. I'm Eric Pfeiffer. This is Hoosier Ag Today.
23: Yeah, bacon's safe to eat.
22: That's Josh Trenary, Executive Director of Indiana Pork, the organization that represents the state's 2,200 pork farmers. He shared this with Hoosier Ag Today after a group calling themselves the Physicians Committee for Responsible Medicine pulled up a rolling billboard to the Indiana Bacon Festival in Delphi over the weekend, alleging that bacon causes cancer.
23: The process they use to create bacon, whatever products they use in that are only allowed to be able to use in an amount that's safe for humans. That's a basic, you know, food safety tenet that gets used in food production.
22: The group claims this because bacon is processed, but the processing for bacon allows it to have a longer shelf life and helps it maintain nutrients. You can read more on this story at HoosierAgToday.com. I'm Eric Pfeiffer, Hoosier Ag Today, Indiana's Farm Network, for 20 years.
29: I'm Ryan Martin on Hoosier Ag Today with Midday Market and Weather Analysis, brought to you by Louis Dreyfus in Claypool. Currently paying a 30-cent positive basis versus the November futures for soybeans delivered through the middle of September. Call with questions 574-566-2113. Markets pushing pause ever so slightly here today after an interesting start to the week, at least in the corn and wheat markets. We are consolidating just a little bit. This is a healthy market move when you consolidate. A little bit of a weakness push in soybeans today after the falling out of bed that we saw yesterday. However, need to make it clear, we are still seeing interest on the part of the Chinese, up to about 8.2, 8.3 million metric tons purchased so far. They are on track to get to about 15 million metric tons by the time Xi gets here to meet with Trump in mid to late September. Weather looks okay here for the balance of today, most of tomorrow. Some scattered rain showers developing late tomorrow afternoon, evening into early Thursday. I'm Ryan.
0: From the Tri-County Weather Center, I'm Bill Banks on All News 1520 WKVI. 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This afternoon, mostly sunny with a high near 77. Tonight, partly cloudy with a low around 57. Looking ahead to Wednesday, a slight chance of rain showers, then a chance of thunderstorms with a high near 81. Currently, it's 70 and clear. I'm Bill Banks. 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
7: Notre Dame's biggest takeaway from fall camp may not be one-star player, but the number of players capable of making an impact. Lynn Clark has a report.
8: The Irish wrapped up camp last Friday with a 100-play scrimmage, and head coach Marcus Freeman says competition remains strong at several positions. Defensive tackle and linebacker are among the deepest groups, with multiple players pushing for meaningful snaps. At quarterback C.J. Carr returning for his second season as the starter, and Notre Dame heads towards Wisconsin with experience, competition, and perhaps its deepest roster under Freeman. Lynn Clark, Network Indiana.
7: This week, it's Thursday Night Lights, first time for this season, as we'll go through the county, talk to all the coaches, and highlight all the football action for Friday night that's coming up Thursday night at 7, Thursday Night Light. 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Yay, Joe! Coming up 6:30, our pregame, 7 o'clock, our kickoff. That's Plymouth and Lakeland, the Max 98.3 game of the week. 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
9: ABC News, I'm Michelle Franzen. Pennsylvania's health department says two people have died due to measles. The first deaths in the state from measles cases in 35 years. Pennsylvania Governor Josh Shapiro is now urging people to get vaccinated.
10: Both of the individuals were from Lancaster County, and both were unvaccinated. We hope and we pray that those deaths will be the last.
9: The CDC shows a record number of measles cases nationally for a second straight year, with 2,700 cases reported across 45 states. Health departments reporting the vast majority of cases involve those not vaccinated. Canada detailed plans today for retaliatory tariffs on U.S. goods set to take place and begin September 8th. Canada's finance minister says they'll match the U.S. imposed 50% tariffs on certain Canadian imports already in effect. Thousands of residents in Gary, Indiana remain without power 2 weeks after severe storms swept through. The state power company estimates it'll be back on by tonight. This is ABC News. The family of Alex Preddy, the ICU nurse shot and killed by federal officers in January during immigration operations in Minneapolis, is speaking out. Preddy was shot multiple times in the back. He was also legally permitted to carry a firearm. In an exclusive interview with ABC's George Stephanopoulos, Preddy's parents, Michael and Susan Preddy, said they have not heard from anyone in the Trump administration and pushed back on claims their son was an instigator in domestic terrorism.
14: My shock is that he was murdered and no one has given us the complete truth, or anyone has been held accountable. And it's been 7 months.
21: There was more effort in vilifying him than pursuing justice.
9: DOJ officials telling ABC News they don't comment on a pending investigation. Crews are battling a new wildfire near Dallas, Texas, and in Nevada, the Hawk Fire near Reno still a threat. Michelle Franzen, ABC News.
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2: They say if you have info, come forward. You're listening to Network Indiana. I'm Jake McDaniel. Indianapolis cops found an infant abandoned on the southeast side Monday evening. They say they were found behind a shopping center. Police say the baby didn't appear injured and was taken to a hospital for evaluation, and investigators believe someone intentionally left the child there. Two men are headed to federal prison for an armed robbery at a Carmel pharmacy. Johnette Cruz reports.
11: A federal judge sentenced 26-year-old Mikhail Hamilton to 13 years behind bars, and 24-year-old David Washington received 9 years. Federal prosecutors say the duo stormed the CVS on Rangeline Road in June of 2023. Court documents show Hamilton jumped over the counter, pointed a gun at an employee's face, and demanded prescription drugs while Washington filled bags with pill bottles. Carmel police caught the pair shortly after the robbery, following a pursuit where Hamilton threw the pill bottles out the car window. Officers recovered two handguns and the stolen drugs inside the vehicle. Johnette Cruz, Network Indiana.
2: Ball State expanding health care access in East Central Indiana with a new primary care practice opening this September. The clinic on the campus in Muncie will offer family medicine for patients, including wellness visits and chronic disease management. Thousands showed up for the summer softball game to benefit the Pacers Foundation at Victory Field in Indianapolis Monday evening.
12: Indy being known as such a sports city, a sports town, obviously there's a lot of buzz in our city for many reasons, but the Fever are obviously doing really well right now. The Colts got their season coming up really soon. We start camp here in a month and a half.
2: Indiana Pacers point guard Tyrese Halliburton says his team took on another team assembled by Indianapolis Colts quarterback Daniel Jones, all to help the Pacers drive and dish program. And a change on the sidelines at Fort Wayne North Side. Len Clark reports.
13: Ben Johnson is no longer part of the Legends coaching staff, and former Notre Dame All-American and NFL linebacker Jalen Smith is taking over as head coach. Len Clark, Network Indiana.
2: This is Network Indiana.
15: We've had some cars run into the barrier wall, not paying attention. They were on their phone.
16: Texting, scrolling. Yeah, it's bad. 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
15: 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They're looking at their phone.
17: Phones. On their phones, not paying attention.
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29: 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Currently paying a 30-cent positive basis versus the November futures for soybeans delivered through the middle of September. Call with questions 574-566-2113. Markets pushing pause ever so slightly here today after an interesting start to the week, at least in the corn and wheat markets. We are consolidating just a little bit. This is a healthy market move when you consolidate. A little bit of a weakness push in soybeans today after the falling out of bed that we saw yesterday. However, need to make it clear, we are still seeing interest on the part of the Chinese, up to about 8.2, 8.3 million metric tons purchased so far. They are on track to get to about 15 million metric tons by the time Xi gets here to meet with Trump in mid to late September. Weather looks okay here for the balance of today. Most of tomorrow, some scattered rain showers developing late tomorrow afternoon, evening into early Thursday. I'm Ryan Martin.
0: 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This afternoon, mostly sunny with a high near 77. Tonight, partly cloudy with a low around 57. Looking ahead to Wednesday, a slight chance of rain showers, then a chance of thunderstorms with a high near 81. Currently, it's 70 and clear. I'm Bill Banks. For your local forecast 24/7, visit WKVI.com.
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4: Misleading claims about bacon. I'm Eric Pfeiffer. This is Hoosier Ag Today.
5: Yeah, bacon's safe to eat.
4: That's Josh Trenary, Executive Director of Indiana Pork, the organization that represents the state's 2,200 pork farmers. He shared this with Hoosier Ag Today after a group calling themselves the Physicians Committee for Responsible Medicine pulled up a rolling billboard to the Indiana Bacon Festival in Delphi over the weekend, alleging that bacon causes cancer.
5: The process they use to create bacon, whatever products they use in that are only allowed to be able to use in an amount that's safe for humans. 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
4: The group claims this because bacon is processed, but the processing for bacon allows it to have a longer shelf life and helps it maintain nutrients. You can read more on this story at HoosierAgToday.com. I'm Eric Pfeiffer, Hoosier Ag Today, Indiana's Farm Network, for 20 years.
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7: I'm Ryan Martin on Hoosier Ag Today with Midday Market and Weather Analysis, brought to you by Louis Dreyfus in Claypool. Currently paying a 30-cent positive basis versus the November futures for soybeans delivered through the middle of September. Call with questions 574-566-2113. Markets pushing pause ever so slightly here today after a an interesting start to the week, at least in the corn and wheat markets. We are consolidating just a little bit. This is a healthy market move when you consolidate. A little bit of a weakness push in soybeans today after the falling out of bed that we saw yesterday. However, need to make it clear, we are still seeing interest on the part of the Chinese, up to about 8.2, 8.3 million metric tons purchased so far. They are on track to get to about 15 million metric tons by the time Xi gets here to meet with Trump in mid to late September. Weather looks okay here for the balance of today, most of tomorrow. Some scattered rain showers developing late tomorrow afternoon, evening into early Thursday. I'm Ryan Martin.
8: From the Tri-County Weather Center, I'm Bill Banks on All News 1520 WKVI. 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This afternoon, mostly sunny with a high near 77. Tonight, partly cloudy with a low around 57. Looking ahead to Wednesday, a slight chance of rain showers, then a chance of thunderstorms with a high near 81. Currently, it's 70 and clear. I'm Bill Banks. For your local forecast 24/7, visit WKVI.com.
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14: Tough loss for the Winnemac Lady Warriors last night in a sectional championship against Jimtown as they become sectional champions, beating the Lady Warriors 2-0. I have our special guest, Harold Welter, who is on the call with me tonight. Harold, a tough way for the Warriors to go out.
15: Tough way, no question about that. They did some really good things, got the bats working, had 6 hits, but then 2 errors cost them. A controversial call on a hit batsman cost them, but they were not out of it until the seventh inning was over.
14: Yeah, 2-0 was the final, as I mentioned. The first time all year the Warriors were held scoreless. A valiant effort all season long. The Warriors finish off their season at 20 wins and 4 losses. They were the Hoosier North Athletic Conference champions. We also want to congratulate KVB's Max 98.3 FM's team, John Glenn, as they were sectional champions over South Bend St. Joe last night on Max 98.3 FM with Rusty Nixon and special guest Brian Hammond. 10-9 was the final as John Glenn is sectional champs. They will be at Tippecanoe Valley for that regional next weekend. And then switching over to baseball, tough loss for the Culver Cavs as they fell to South Central last night 7-0. Tomorrow morning on the Saturday Sports Line, it will be our final Saturday Sports Line of the 2025-2026 school year, where we will announce our new Tyler Roth WKVI Athlete of the Year. It's always so much fun when we get to announce

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3: This is a special report from ABC News. I'm Michelle Franzen. Fans are mourning the death of Dolly Parton, the country music legend known for her lilting voice and writing songs that hit home, including Jolene and I Will Always Love You. Parton turned to acting in 9 to 5. And she also expanded her empire to support charities close to her heart, but Parton always kept to her Southern roots. In an interview with ABC's Barbara Walters, Parton talked about her push to be seen beyond her looks.
4: I want people to know there's some brains beneath the wig and a heart beneath the boobs. And I think people are beginning to see that.
3: Her publicist says Parton died in Nashville, Tennessee, peacefully and with family. Her nephew, Brian Seaver, says they'll make sure her legacy lives on.
5: Our family and the team she has entrusted with her legacy will work diligently. Dolly was a farmer, just like her daddy. He farmed the soil. She farmed songs and happiness.
3: Parton was 80 years old. This is ABC News. CIA Director John Ratcliffe reportedly in Moscow. ABC News has learned from meetings, although there's been no official comment from the CIA or Defense Department. A Ukrainian official tells ABC News Ukraine agreed not to strike Moscow during that visit. ABC's Marcus Moore says Ukraine has been making gains in the war.
6: Ukraine has managed to hit targets deep inside Russia, and that's notable because they've been hitting oil-producing facilities, and Russia has had to shut down some of those facilities, and it's caused a bit of a fuel crisis in Russia. In fact, in Moscow and parts of St. Petersburg recently, there have been gas lines, people trying to get fuel. There's also been rationing fuel. So there is a real sense that Ukraine is having some success.
3: Thousands of people in Gary, Indiana, still without power today, nearly 2 weeks after severe storms tore through. Some residents have had to deal with dwindling food supplies and stores. City's mayor and state power company estimates power will be back on by midnight. Michelle Franzen, ABC News.
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13: Why police were on the southeast side. This is Network Indiana. I'm Jake McDaniel. Police found an infant abandoned Monday evening on Indy's southeast side. They arrived on East Thompson Road near South 9th Avenue and South Bancroft for a welfare check. Medics took that infant to a hospital for evaluation, but they're not injured. Officers believe someone purposely left that infant behind. People in Anderson affected by floods say they're grateful for New City relief money, even if it covers a small portion of their losses. Resident Brandy Neff lost everything, but she tells Fox 59 the city's new emergency assistance will provide immediate relief.
14: Nothing will ever make up for our losses, but we will take the $1,000 because it will help us today for a short time.
13: And Anderson plans to start handing out applications on Thursday, with payments expected within days of submission. Leaders and consumer advocates in Northwest Indiana say NIPSCO failed Hoosiers after severe storms left thousands without power for 2 weeks.
15: I believe they should have brought in more crews at the beginning of this storm to address the restoration.
13: Gary Mayor Eddie Melton tells News Nation that NIPSCO should have brought in more help much faster, and thousands of Hoosiers are still without power. If you need to drive up to the gas pump, you're paying an average of $3.49 a gallon, says AAA, and the national average is $4.09 a gallon. And Notre Dame may have to open the season without one of its most intriguing offseason additions. Len Clark has more.
16: Ohio State transfer receiver Quincy Porter underwent what Marcus Freeman called a minor procedure and remains a couple of weeks away from returning. That leaves Micah Gilbert, Jerome Bettis Jr., and Devin Fitzgerald among the receivers getting an opportunity at the boundary position. With Wisconsin now less than 2 weeks away, the competition at wide receiver is becoming more than a fall camp storyline. Len Clark, Network Indiana.
13: And I'm Jake McDaniel. You're listening to Network Indiana News.
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19: From the Tri-County Weather Center, I'm Bill Banks on All News 1520 WKVI. 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This afternoon, mostly sunny with a high near 77. Tonight, partly cloudy with a low around 57. Looking ahead to Wednesday, a slight chance of rain showers, then a chance of thunderstorms with a high near 81. Currently, it's 70 and clear. I'm Bill Banks. 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
23: This is a Bloomberg Money Minute. More retailers, such as H&M, are cutting more plus-sized options from their inventory as more shoppers reach for GLP-1s. Companies aren't explicitly saying what's behind the shift, but industry experts are pointing to weight loss drugs for the drop in demand. According to research from PwC, around 21% of U.S. households include someone using a GLP-1. Meanwhile, some PepsiCo employees were notified that weight loss drugs will no longer be covered by their company's health insurance as of October due to skyrocketing costs. Those medications have become one of the fastest growing costs in the PepsiCo plans. That's according to an email sent to some employees. Apple just announcing its Mac Mini and Mac Studio desktop computers have been upgraded for the first time in around 2 years with new M6 or M5 Pro chips that deliver more storage and faster AI capabilities. Apple is also expected to shortly be sending out invitations for its iPhone launch presentation. Markets all in the green with the Dow and S&P up around 0.25%, while the Nasdaq has gained around 0.5%. Dan Schwartzman, Bloomberg Radio.
24: Wow, yeah, since the storm, it's been crazy busy for us. We got all kinds of office desks coming in. 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Washers and dryers from a laundromat. Oh, wow, and check this out. 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
1: This is Ty Higgins from the Ohio AgNet. Hoosier Ag Today's founder Gary Truitt recently was honored with the Farm Broadcaster of the Year Award from our National Association of Farm Broadcasting. Gary was really surprised by the honor, but I can tell you many of us weren't. Gary's work for agriculture goes far outside his Indiana borders. Speaking for my fellow farm broadcasters, the 65 Indiana radio stations that have aired Gary's Indiana reports, many for the last three decades, and thousands of Hoosier farmers and rural listeners. Congratulations, Gary.
3: Misleading claims about bacon. I'm Eric Pfeiffer. This is Hoosier Ag Today.
4: Yeah, bacon safety.
3: That's Josh Trenary, Executive Director of Indiana Pork, the organization that represents the state's 2,200 pork farmers. He shared this with Hoosier Ag Today after a group calling themselves the Physicians Committee for Responsible Medicine pulled up a rolling billboard to the Indiana Bacon Festival in Delphi over the weekend, alleging that bacon causes cancer.
4: The process they use to create bacon, whatever products they use in that are only allowed to be able to use in an amount that's safe for humans. That's a basic, you know, food safety tenet that gets used in food production.
3: The group claims this because bacon is processed, but the processing for bacon allows it to have a longer shelf life and helps it maintain nutrients. You can read more on this story at HoosierAgToday.com. I'm Eric Pfeiffer, Hoosier Ag Today, Indiana's Farm Network, for 20 years.
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19: From the Tri-County Weather Center, I'm Bill Banks on All News 1520 WKVI. 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This afternoon, mostly sunny with a high near 77. Tonight, partly cloudy with a low around 57. Looking ahead to Wednesday, a slight chance of rain showers, then a chance of thunderstorms with a high near 81. Currently, it's 70 and clear. I'm Bill Banks. 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
26: Network Indiana Sports, I'm Kirk Darling. Thousands showed up for the revived summer softball game to benefit the Pacers Foundation at Victory Field last night. Tyrese Halliburton was instrumental in bringing the summer tradition back.
27: Indy being known as such a sports city, a sports town, obviously there's a lot of buzz in our city for many reasons, but the Fever are obviously doing really well right now. The Colts got their season coming up really soon. We start camp here in a month and a half.
26: His team took on a team assembled by Colts quarterback Daniel Jones, all to help the Pacers drive-in dish program. Meanwhile, the Colts are preparing for their final preseason opponent in the Detroit Lions on Saturday. Rookie linebacker C.J. Allen says that he's glad to be seeing a lot of reps throughout the preseason.
28: No doubt. Like you say, just gaining more confidence, just come with doing it.
6: just getting a rep set in, man. I think you never can get enough reps.
26: The Colts will open the regular season against the Ravens in mid-September. As for the wide receiver situation for the Indianapolis Colts, it's still not clear if Alec Pierce will be ready for week one. He has missed all of training camp as he recovers from ankle surgery early in the offseason. If he starts the season on the PUP list, he'd have to miss at least four games. The Purdue Boilermakers are a lot more confident than they were last year at this point, so says head coach Barry Odom. The Boilermakers are closing out fall camp this week with the beginning of classes.
7: Overall, I like where the team is. Came out of Saturday's scrimmage and work pretty injury-free, which is so important this time of year. We'll just keep stacking days, and eventually we'll be in the flow of what a game week's like, and we're excited for that.
26: Purdue will be taking on Indiana State in week one of the college football season. Major League Baseball, the Chicago Cubs beat the Arizona Diamondbacks 7-0 on the road. The San Francisco Giants shut out the Cincinnati Reds 5-0. The Chicago White Sox were beaten by the Texas Rangers 11-2. Network Indiana Sports, I'm Kirk Darling.
8: News on Therese Crowley. Canada objects with retaliatory tariffs on 700 U.S. goods, dairy to steel, claiming the U.S. trade deal demanded it roll back French language requirements. President Trump posting, "I would never interfere with Canadians speaking French," calling it a lie by a weak prime minister. While Ontario Premier Doug Ford questions the U.S. 50% auto levies.
9: "This is hurting the American people, hurting the auto sector that's cost $110 billion, and it's going to basically, you're going to see layoffs in the auto sector in the U.S.
8: President Trump hosting the U.S. Navy has informed him that all mines have been removed from the Strait of Hormuz as the U.S. delivers the final economic squeeze. But at home, high mortgage rates in July drove down new home sales 10%. Starbase Louisiana. SpaceX building a new Starbase ship launch in southern Louisiana. 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
13: Why police were on the southeast side. This is Network Indiana. I'm Jake McDaniel. Police found an infant abandoned Monday evening on Indy's southeast side. They arrived on East Thompson Road near South 9th Avenue and South Bancroft for a welfare check. Medics took that infant to a hospital for evaluation, but they're not injured. Officers believe someone purposely left that infant behind. People in Anderson affected by floods say they're grateful for New City relief money, even if it covers a small portion of their losses. Resident Brandy Neff lost everything, but she tells Fox 59 the city's new emergency assistance will provide immediate relief.
28: Nothing will ever make up for our losses, but we will take the $1,000 because it will help us today for a short time.
13: And Anderson plans to start handing out applications on Thursday with payments expected within days of submission. Leaders and consumer advocates in Northwest Indiana say NIPSCO failed Hoosiers after severe storms left thousands without power for 2 weeks.
15: I believe they should have brought in more crews at the beginning of this storm to address the restoration.
13: Gary Mayor Eddie Melton tells News Nation that NIPSCO should have brought in more help much faster, and thousands of Hoosiers are still without power. If you need to drive up to the gas pump, you're paying an average of $3.49 a gallon, says AAA, and the national average is $4.09 a gallon. And Notre Dame may have to open the season without one of its most intriguing offseason additions. Len Clark has more.
16: Ohio State transfer receiver Quincy Porter underwent what Marcus Freeman called a minor procedure and remains a couple of weeks away from returning. That leaves Micah Gilbert, Jerome Bettis Jr., and Devin Fitzgerald among the receivers getting an opportunity at the boundary position. With Wisconsin now less than 2 weeks away, the competition at wide receiver is becoming more than a fall camp storyline. Len Clark, Network Indiana.
13: And I'm Jake McDaniel. You're listening to Network Indiana News.
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19: From the Tri-County Weather Center, I'm Bill Banks on All News 1520 WKVI. 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This afternoon, mostly sunny with a high near 77. Tonight, partly cloudy with a low around 57. Looking ahead to Wednesday, a slight chance of rain showers, then a chance of thunderstorms with a high near 81. Currently, it's 70 and clear. I'm Bill Banks. 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
18: This is a Bloomberg Money Minute. More retailers, such as H&M, are cutting more plus-sized options from their inventory as more shoppers reach for GLP-1s. Companies aren't explicitly saying what's behind the shift, but industry experts are pointing to weight loss drugs for the drop in demand. According to research from PwC, around 21% of U.S. households include someone using a GLP-1. Meanwhile, some PepsiCo employees were notified that weight loss drugs will no longer be covered by their company's health insurance as of October due to skyrocketing costs. Those medications have become one of the fastest growing costs in the PepsiCo plans. That's according to an email sent to some employees. Apple just announcing its Mac Mini and Mac Studio desktop computers have been upgraded for the first time in around 2 years with new M6 or M5 Pro chips that deliver more storage and faster AI capabilities. Apple is also expected to shortly be sending out invitations for its iPhone launch presentation. Markets all in the green with the Dow and S&P up around 0.25%, while the Nasdaq has gained around 0.5%. Dan Schwartzman, Bloomberg Radio.
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9: The process they use to create bacon, whatever products they use in that, are only allowed to be able to use in an amount that's safe for humans. 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
7: 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I'm Eric Pfeiffer, Hoosier Ag Today, Indiana's Farm Network, for 20 years.
19: 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This afternoon, sunny with a high near 77. Tonight, partly cloudy with a low around 59. Looking ahead to Wednesday, a slight chance of rain showers in the afternoon, then showers and thunderstorms likely with a high near 82. Currently, it's 76 and clear. I'm Bill Banks. 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
30: Notre Dame's biggest takeaway from fall camp may not be one-star player, but the number of players capable of making an impact. Lynn Clark has a report.
31: The Irish wrapped up camp last Friday with a 100-play scrimmage, and head coach Marcus Freeman says competition remains strong at several positions. Defensive tackle and linebacker are among the deepest groups, with multiple players pushing for meaningful snaps. At quarterback C.J. Carr returning for his second season as the starter, and Notre Dame heads towards Wisconsin with experience, competition, and perhaps its deepest roster under Freeman. Len Clark, Network Indiana.
30: This week, it's Thursday Night Lights, first time for this season, as we'll go through the county, talk to all the coaches, and highlight all the football action for Friday night that's coming up Thursday night at 7, Thursday Night Light. And our Friday night game of the week is at Plymouth as the Rockies take on Lakeland. We'll be there for all that play-by-play action. Join myself and Joe McKee. Yay, Joe! Coming up 6:30, our pregame, 7 o'clock, our kickoff. That's Plymouth and Lakeland, the Max 98.3 game of the week. I'm Rusty Nixon. That's your sports check. 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
32: This is a special report from ABC News. I'm Michelle Franzen. Fans are mourning the death of Dolly Parton, the country music legend known for her lilting voice and writing songs that hit home, including Jolene and I Will Always Love You. Parton turned to acting in 9 to 5. And she also expanded her empire to support charities close to her heart, but Parton always kept to her Southern roots. In an interview with ABC's Barbara Walters, Parton talked about her push to be seen beyond her looks.
0: I want people to know there's some brains beneath the wig and a heart beneath the boobs. And I think people are beginning to see that.
32: Her publicist says Parton died in Nashville, Tennessee, peacefully and with family. Her nephew, Brian Seaver, says they'll make sure her legacy lives on.
1: Our family and the team she has entrusted with her legacy will work diligently. Dolly was a farmer, just like her daddy. He farmed the soil. She farmed songs and happiness.
32: Parton was 80 years old. This is ABC News. CIA Director John Ratcliffe reportedly in Moscow. ABC News has learned from meetings, although there's been no official comment from the CIA or Defense Department. A Ukrainian official tells ABC News Ukraine agreed not to strike Moscow during that visit. ABC's Marcus Moore says Ukraine has been making gains in the war.
4: Ukraine has managed to hit targets deep inside Russia, and that's notable because they've been hitting oil-producing facilities, and Russia has had to shut down some of those facilities, and it's caused a bit of a fuel crisis in Russia. In fact, in Moscow and parts of St. Petersburg recently, there have been gas lines, people trying to get fuel. There's also been rationing fuel. So there is a real sense that Ukraine is having some success.
32: Thousands of people in Gary, Indiana, still without power today, nearly 2 weeks after severe storms tore through. Some residents have had to deal with dwindling food supplies and stores. City's mayor and state power company estimates power will be back on by midnight. Michelle Franzen, ABC News.
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11: Why police were on the southeast side. This is Network Indiana. I'm Jake McDaniel. Police found an infant abandoned Monday evening on Indy's southeast side. They arrived on East Thompson Road near South 9th Avenue and South Bancroft for a welfare check. Medics took that infant to a hospital for evaluation, but they're not injured. Officers believe someone purposely left that infant behind. People in Anderson affected by floods say they're grateful for New City relief money, even if it covers a small portion of their losses. Resident Brandy Neff lost everything, but she tells Fox 59 the city's new emergency assistance will provide immediate relief.
12: Nothing will ever make up for our losses, but we will take the $1,000 because it will help us today for a short time.
11: And Anderson plans to start handing out applications on Thursday, with payments expected within days of submission. Leaders and consumer advocates in Northwest Indiana say NIPSCO failed Hoosiers after severe storms left thousands without power for 2 weeks.
13: I believe they should have brought in more crews at the beginning of this storm to address the restoration.
11: Gary Mayor Eddie Melton tells News Nation that NIPSCO should have brought in more help much faster, and thousands of Hoosiers are still without power. If you need to drive up to the gas pump, you're paying an average of $3.49 a gallon, says AAA, and the national average is $4.09 a gallon. And Notre Dame may have to open the season without one of its most intriguing offseason additions. Len Clark has more.
14: Ohio State transfer receiver Quincy Porter underwent what Marcus Freeman called a minor procedure and remains a couple of weeks away from returning. That leaves Micah Gilbert, Jerome Bettis Jr., and Devin Fitzgerald among the receivers getting an opportunity at the boundary position. With Wisconsin now less than 2 weeks away, the competition at wide receiver is becoming more than a fall camp storyline. Len Clark, Network Indiana.
11: And I'm Jake McDaniel. 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
19: From the Tri-County Weather Center, I'm Bill Banks on All News 1520 WKVI. 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This afternoon, sunny with a high near 77. Tonight, partly cloudy with a low around 59. Looking ahead to Wednesday, a slight chance of rain showers in the afternoon, then showers and thunderstorms likely with a high near 82. Currently, it's 76 and clear. I'm Bill Banks. 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
16: This is a Bloomberg Money Minute. More retailers, such as H&M, are cutting more plus-sized options from their inventory as more shoppers reach for GLP-1s. Companies aren't explicitly saying what's behind the shift, but industry experts are pointing to weight loss drugs for the drop in demand. According to research from PwC, around 21% of U.S. households include someone using a GLP-1. Meanwhile, some PepsiCo employees were notified that weight loss drugs will no longer be covered by their company's health insurance as of October due to skyrocketing costs. Those medications have become one of the fastest-growing costs in the PepsiCo plans. That's according to an email sent to some employees. Apple just announcing its Mac Mini and Mac Studio desktop computers have been upgraded for the first time in around 2 years with new M6 or M5 Pro chips that deliver more storage and faster AI capabilities. Apple is also expected to shortly be sending out invitations for its iPhone launch presentation. Markets all in the green with the Dow and S&P up around 0.25%, while the Nasdaq has gained around 0.5%. Dan Schwartzman, Bloomberg Radio.
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4: That's Josh Trenary, Executive Director of Indiana Pork, the organization that represents the state's 2,200 pork farmers. 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
4: The group claims this because bacon is processed, but the processing for bacon allows it to have a longer shelf life and helps it maintain nutrients. 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I'm Eric Pfeiffer, Hoosier Ag Today, Indiana's Farm Network, for 20 years.
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19: 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This afternoon, sunny with a high near 77. Tonight, partly cloudy with a low around 59. Looking ahead to Wednesday, a slight chance of rain showers in the afternoon, then showers and thunderstorms likely with a high near 82. Currently, it's 76 and clear. I'm Bill Banks. 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
26: Tough loss for the Winnemac Lady Warriors last night in a sectional championship against Jimtown as they become sectional champions, beating the Lady Warriors 2-0. I have our special guest, Harold Welter, who is on the call with me tonight. Harold, a tough way for the Warriors to go out.
28: Tough way, no question about that. They did some really good things, got the bats working, had 6 hits, but then 2 errors cost them. A controversial call on a hit batsman cost them, but they were not out of it until the seventh inning was over.
26: Yeah, 2-0 was the final, as I mentioned. The first time all year the Warriors were held scoreless. A valiant effort all season long. The Warriors finish off their season at 20 wins and 4 losses. They were the Hoosier North Athletic Conference champions. We also want to congratulate KVB's Max 98.3 FM's team, John Glenn, as they were sectional champions over South Bend St. Joe last night on Max 98.3. 93 FM with Rusty Nixon and special guest Brian Hammond. 10-9 was the final as John Glenn is sectional champs. They will be at Tippecanoe Valley for that regional next weekend. And then switching over to baseball, tough loss for the Culver Cavs as they fell to South Central last night, 7-0. Tomorrow morning on the Saturday Sports Line, it will be our final Saturday Sports Line of the 2025-2026 school year, where we will announce our new Tyler Roth WKVI Athlete of the Year. It's always so much fun when we get to announce that, Harold.
28: It really is. This will be the 25th year that we've done that on WKVI, and of course you have, 35 or 40 candidates for the Athlete of the Year, and it's always fun to see who comes down and gets that final award, but it was just a fun season, and it's hopefully not over yet.
26: 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That's your sports check. For Harold Welter, I'm Mitch Columbi.
3: AP News, I'm Ed Donahue. We are learning of the death of Dolly Parton. Dolly Parton was known for her songs, her bigger-than-life personality, and wardrobe. Parton was in movies. She had hit songs. Dolly Parton spoke to the AP in 2019 about her career.
6: You never know if your dreams are going to come true, and if they do, you wonder how people will remember you when you're older, and I'm older, and I'm seeing how people are remembering me, and that makes me feel very humble.
3: Dolly Parton was a philanthropist and a businesswoman, opening her Dollywood Amusement Park in Pigeon Forge, Tennessee. Parton's husband, Carl Dean, died last year. Two unvaccinated people in Pennsylvania have died from measles, the first in the U.S. this year.
8: Governor Josh Shapiro would only say they were from Lancaster County and not whether they were adults or children, but made a point of stressing the importance of vaccines.
10: Folks are spreading skepticism about things like the MMR vaccine without any evidence.
8: Shapiro, a father of four, says that scares a parent just trying to do the right thing for their children.
10: We see the consequences of a lack of immunization in the first measles-associated deaths that our Commonwealth has seen in 35 years.
8: The Democrat says he spoke with Health Secretary Robert F. Kennedy Jr. to drill home the point.
10: I made very clear that his actions and the rhetoric that's coming from this administration are having a negative impact.
8: I'm Julie Walker.
3: Canada is striking back at the United States with retaliatory tariffs. Iran and Oman say their top diplomats have met to discuss a phased approach to managing ship traffic through the Strait of Hormuz. This is AP News. Another sign of a shaky economy.
11: The Consumer Confidence Index dropped this month, dipping 0.8 points to a lukewarm 89.4 in August. Compare that to early 2025, when readings were consistently over 100. The Conference Board report shows Americans' confidence in the economy is at its lowest level in 7 months. Chief economist Dana Peterson says respondents' views of present business conditions improved, but their outlook for the near-term future soured. Respondents cited elevated prices in general and oil, gas, and groceries specifically, along with concerns about war, trade, and jobs. I'm Jennifer King.
3: Elon Musk's SpaceX plans to spend $100 billion to build a new spaceport in Louisiana to launch rockets. It would be located along the southern coast, about 200 miles west of New Orleans. State officials say it would be the company's fourth and largest launch site, playing a key role in ramping up missions to its reusable Starship launch system. I'm Ed Donahue, AP News.
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1: Why police were on the southeast side. This is Network Indiana. I'm Jake McDaniel. Police found an infant abandoned Monday evening on Indy's southeast side. They arrived on East Thompson Road near South 9th Avenue and South Bancroft for a welfare check. Medics took that infant to a hospital for evaluation, but they're not injured. Officers believe someone purposely left that infant behind. People in Anderson affected by floods say they're grateful for New City relief money, even if it covers a small portion of their losses. Resident Brandy Neff lost everything, but she tells Fox 59 the city's new emergency assistance will provide immediate relief.
17: Nothing will ever make up for our losses, but we will take the $1,000 because it will help us today for a short time.
1: And Anderson plans to start handing out applications on Thursday with payments expected within days of submission. Leaders and consumer advocates in Northwest Indiana say NIPSCO failed Hoosiers after severe storms left thousands without power for 2 weeks.
18: I believe they should have brought in more crews at the beginning of this storm to address the restoration.
1: Gary Mayor Eddie Melton tells News Nation that NIPSCO should have brought in more help much faster, and thousands of Hoosiers are still without power. If you need to drive up to the gas pump, you're paying an average of $3.49 a gallon, says AAA, and the national average is $4.09 a gallon. And Notre Dame may have to open the season without one of its most intriguing offseason additions. Len Clark has more.
20: Ohio State transfer receiver Quincy Porter underwent what Marcus Freeman called a minor procedure and remains a couple of weeks away from returning. That leaves Micah Gilbert, Jerome Bettis Jr., and Devin Fitzgerald among the receivers getting an opportunity at the boundary position. With Wisconsin now less than 2 weeks away, the competition at wide receiver is becoming more than a fall camp storyline. Len Clark, Network Indiana.
1: And I'm Jake McDaniel. 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
19: 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This afternoon, sunny with a high near 77. Tonight, partly cloudy with a low around 59. Looking ahead to Wednesday, a slight chance of rain showers in the afternoon, then showers and thunderstorms likely with a high near 82. Currently, it's 76 and clear. I'm Bill Banks. 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
0: This is a Bloomberg Money Minute. More retailers, such as H&M, are cutting more plus-sized options from their inventory as more shoppers reach for GLP-1s. Companies aren't explicitly saying what's behind the shift, but industry experts are pointing to weight loss drugs for the drop in demand. According to research from PwC, around 21% of U.S. households include someone using a GLP-1. Meanwhile, some PepsiCo employees were notified that weight loss drugs will no longer be covered by their company's health insurance as of October due to skyrocketing costs. Those medications have become one of the fastest growing costs in the PepsiCo plans. That's according to an email sent to some employees. Apple just announcing its Mac Mini and Mac Studio desktop computers have been upgraded for the first time in around 2 years with new M6 or M5 Pro chips that deliver more storage and faster AI capabilities. Apple is also expected to shortly be sending out invitations for its iPhone launch presentation. Markets all in the green with the Dow and S&P up around 0.25%, while the Nasdaq has gained around 0.5%. Dan Schwartzman, Bloomberg Radio.
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3: Misleading claims about bacon. I'm Eric Pfeiffer. This is Hoosier Ag Today.
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3: That's Josh Trenary, Executive Director of Indiana Pork, the organization that represents the state's 2,200 pork farmers. He shared this with Hoosier Ag Today after a group calling themselves the Physicians Committee for Responsible Medicine pulled up a rolling billboard to the Indiana Bacon Festival in Delphi over the weekend, alleging that bacon causes cancer.
4: The process they use to create bacon, whatever products they use in that are only allowed to be able to use in an amount that's safe for humans. That's a basic, you know, food safety tenet that gets used in food production.
3: The group claims this because bacon is processed, but the processing for bacon allows it to have a longer shelf life and helps it maintain nutrients. You can read more on this story at HoosierAgToday.com. I'm Eric Pfeiffer, Hoosier Ag Today, Indiana's Farm Network, for 20 years.
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6: This is a special report from ABC News. I'm Michelle Franzen. Tributes are pouring in for Dolly Parton. The country music legend, songwriter, and philanthropist died today. Her publicist says at home in Nashville, Tennessee. Parton was known for her massive hits over six decades, including I Will Always Love You, along with Jolene. Parton paved the way in the music world and also turned her music success into a learning ground. Her nephew, Brian Seaver, today says the family will continue her work.
7: Generations of singers, songwriters, musicians, and dreamers from every walk of life and across every continent. By her example, we believe that anything was possible.
6: Parton also went on to win the hearts in Hollywood acting in 9 to 5 and also Steel Magnolias and other films. She also used her name and fame for charity and opened Dollywood in Tennessee's Smoky Mountains. The family did not disclose the cause of death. Dolly Parton was 80. This is ABC News. Pennsylvania's health department says two people have died due to measles, the first deaths in the state from measles in 35 years. Pennsylvania's Governor Josh Shapiro now urging people to get vaccinated.
8: Both of the individuals were from Lancaster County, and both were unvaccinated. We hope and we pray that those deaths will be the last.
6: The CDC shows a record number of measles cases nationally for a second straight year, with 2,700 cases reported across 45 states. Health departments reporting the vast majority of those cases involve those not vaccinated. There could soon be a quicker way to get around L.A. An air taxi will be hovering around the city during the 2028 Olympics. Once approved by the FAA, it will fly between downtown L.A. and several other locations. And the cost of the flight is expected to be about the same as a luxury Uber ride. I'm Michelle Franzen, ABC News.
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2: Another case this year. You're listening to Network Indiana. I'm Jarrett Lewis. IMPD says a baby was left abandoned on Indianapolis's southwest side late Monday. Funding and more education are two things Safe Haven Baby Box's founder Monica Kelsey says could help prevent infant abandonment, as cases of babies being left in unsafe places, including behind businesses and in garbage cans, continue to increase.
3: A lot of the women that do things out of crisis mode do it exactly that way. They kind of freak out. They don't know what to do, and they make a split decision. Usually it's not a good decision. What we need to make sure is that these women know their options before the crisis occurs.
2: A parent can voluntarily surrender a newborn to an emergency medical services provider, such as an EMT, paramedic, firefighter, or other qualified emergency medical professional. 22 years of combined federal prison time. The sentence for two men who robbed a Carmel CVS at gunpoint. Johnette Cruz has more.
4: Mikhail Hamilton was convicted by a jury and sentenced to 13 years in prison. David Washington pled guilty and received 9 years for his role in the June 2023 robbery on Rangeline Road. Investigators say the duo terrorized pharmacy employees before fleeing with stolen prescription pills. Carmel police chased the suspects, recovering the stolen drugs and two handguns from the car. U.S. Attorney Tom Wheeler says the sentences send a clear message that violent robberies will be met with swift investigation and stiff federal prison time. The case was investigated by Carmel Police and the FBI. Johnette Cruz, Network Indiana.
2: A few thousand Hoosiers in Northwest Indiana still don't have power. It's been about 2 weeks they've been in the dark. Indiana Governor Mike Braun is calling for an investigation into NIPSCO.
5: It's going to be hard for us as a legislature, whether you're a Democrat or a Republican member, to not take a deep dive into and look into how we make sure that the utilities do what they need to do.
2: That's State Representative Earl Harris Jr. speaking to Fox 59. Hammond, Munster, and Gary are the areas still dealing with outages ever since the severe storms from earlier this month. I'm Jarrett Lewis. 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
6: She said she was fine, but I noticed she stopped using the front steps. 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
8: From the Tri-County Weather Center, I'm Bill Banks on All News 1520 WKVI, brought to you by Chick-fil-A. This afternoon, sunny with a high near 77. Tonight, partly cloudy with a low around 59. Looking ahead to Wednesday, a slight chance of rain showers in the afternoon, then showers and thunderstorms likely, with a high near 82. Currently, it's 76 and clear. I'm Bill Banks. 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
15: This is a Bloomberg Money Minute. U.S. July new home sales fell 10.5% month over month, while estimates were 1.4% to 607,000, while analysts had pegged the number at 620,000. Bitcoin climbed back over $80,000 for the first time since mid-May before pulling back to just under 79,000 as optimism returns to the crypto market amid positive signals. Analysts say the current move could be the beginning of a new market cycle as long as institutional participation and regulatory progress continue. OpenAI claims its new jalapeno chips perform better than NVIDIA's current lineup during testing, leading in two categories, its speed at returning responses and the amount of AI work it could handle per unit of power. The company plans to start using the new chips to support its artificial intelligence models later this year, which should significantly reduce costs for OpenAI. Just ahead of the closing bell, all three indices are in the green, with the Dow up about 0.33%, the S&P is up about 0.25%, while the Nasdaq is up about 0.5%. Dan Schwartzman, Bloomberg Radio.
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17: 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The odds of him going on to fascinate millions with his talent, 1 in 260,000. 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The odds of him winning both the Daytona 500 and the Brickyard 400 in the same year, 1 in 195 million. The odds of a child being diagnosed with autism, 1 in 68. 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
19: Misleading claims about bacon. I'm Eric Pfeiffer. This is Hoosier Ag Today.
20: Yeah, bacon's safe to eat.
19: That's Josh Trenary, Executive Director of Indiana Pork, the organization that represents the state's 2,200 pork farmers. He shared this with Hoosier Ag Today after a group calling themselves the Physicians Committee for Responsible Medicine pulled up a rolling billboard to the Indiana Bacon Festival in Delphi over the weekend, alleging that bacon causes cancer.
20: The process they use to create bacon, whatever products they use in that are only allowed to be able to use in an amount that's safe for humans. That's a basic, you know, food safety tenet that gets used in food production.
19: The group claims this because bacon is processed, but the processing for bacon allows it to have a longer shelf life and helps it maintain nutrients. You can read more on this story at HoosierAgToday.com. I'm Eric Pfeiffer, Hoosier Ag Today, Indiana's Farm Network, for 20 years.
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8: 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This afternoon, sunny with a high near 77. Tonight, partly cloudy with a low around 59. Looking ahead to Wednesday, a slight chance of rain showers in the afternoon, then showers and thunderstorms likely with a high near 82. Currently, it's 76 and clear. I'm Bill Banks. 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
23: Network Indiana Sports, I'm Kirk Darling. Thousands showed up for the revived summer softball game to benefit the Pacers Foundation at Victory Field last night. Tyrese Halliburton was instrumental in bringing the summer tradition back.
24: Indy being known as such a sports city, a sports town, obviously there's a lot of buzz in our city for many reasons, but the Fever are obviously doing really well right now. The Colts got their season coming up really soon. We start camp here in a month and a half.
23: His team took on a team assembled by Colts quarterback Daniel Jones, all to help the Pacers drive-in dish program. Meanwhile, the Colts are preparing for their final preseason opponent in the Detroit Lions on Saturday. Rookie linebacker C.J. Allen says that he's glad to be seeing a lot of reps throughout the preseason.
25: No doubt. Like you say, just gaining more confidence, just come with doing it. Just getting a rep set it, man. I think you nothing get enough reps.
23: The Colts will open the regular season against the Ravens in mid-September. As for the wide receiver situation for the Indianapolis Colts, it's still not clear if Alec Pierce will be ready for week one. He has missed all of training camp as he recovers from ankle surgery early in the offseason. If he starts the season on the PUP list, he'd have to miss at least 4 games. The Purdue Boilermakers are a lot more confident than they were last year at this point, so says head coach Barry Odom. The Boilermakers are closing out fall camp this week with the beginning of classes.
26: Overall, I like where the team is. Came out of Saturday's scrimmage and work pretty injury-free, which is so important this time of year. We'll just keep stacking days, and eventually we'll be in the flow of what a game week's like. We're excited for that.
23: Purdue will be taking on Indiana State in week one of the college football season. Major League Baseball, the Chicago Cubs beat the Arizona Diamondbacks 7-0 on the road. The San Francisco Giants shut out the Cincinnati Reds 5-0. The Chicago White Sox were beaten by the Texas Rangers 11-2. Network Indiana Sports, I'm Kirk Darling.
27: This is a Fox News alert. I'm John Saucier. We just got an announcement on Instagram from the nephew of Dolly Parton, a man named Brian Seaver, where he says,
28: Dolly has lived in the light and is in the arms of Jesus, surely met by Carl, her parents, and countless others who have watched her and longed for her to meet them in the heavens.
27: Yes, actress, country music icon, philanthropist Dolly Parton has passed away at the age of 80. According to the statement released by Seaver, says that she died peacefully today in Nashville. Again, she was 80 years old. We'll have much more as we continue to learn more about Dolly. Canada's putting in new retaliatory tariffs against the United States. Ontario Premier Doug Ford on Fox Business.
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2: Another case this year. You're listening to Network Indiana. I'm Sheriff Lewis. IMPD says a baby was left abandoned on Indianapolis's southwest side late Monday. Funding and more education are two things Safe Haven Baby Box's founder Monica Kelsey says could help prevent infant abandonment, as cases of babies being left in unsafe places, including behind businesses and in garbage cans, continue to increase.
3: A lot of the women that do things out of crisis mode do it exactly that way. They kind of freak out. They don't know what to do, and they make a split decision. Usually it's not a good decision. What we need to make sure is that these women know their options before the crisis occurs.
2: A parent can voluntarily surrender a newborn to an emergency medical services provider, such as an EMT, paramedic, firefighter, or other qualified emergency medical professional. 22 years of combined federal prison time. The sentence for two men who robbed a Carmel CVS at gunpoint. Johnnet Cruz has more.
4: Mikhail Hamilton was convicted by a jury and sentenced to 13 years in prison. David Washington pled guilty and received 9 years for his role in the June 2023 robbery on Rangeline Road. Investigators say the duo terrorized pharmacy employees before fleeing with stolen prescription pills. Carmel police chased the suspects, recovering the stolen drugs and two handguns from the car. U.S. Attorney Tom Wheeler says the sentences send a clear message that violent robberies will be met with swift investigation and stiff federal prison time. The case was investigated by Carmel Police and the FBI. Johnnet Cruz, Network Indiana.
2: A few thousand Hoosiers in Northwest Indiana still don't have power. It's been about 2 weeks they've been in the dark. Indiana Governor Mike Braun is calling for an investigation into NIPSCO.
5: It's going to be hard for us as a legislature, whether you're a Democrat or a Republican member, to not take a deep dive into and look into how we make sure that the utilities do what they need to do.
2: That state representative Earl Harris Jr. speaking to Fox 59. Hammond, Munster, and Gary are the areas still dealing with outages ever since the severe storms from earlier this month. I'm Jarrett Lewis. 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
6: 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This is Tina McIntosh, founder of Joy's House and co-host of Caregiver Crossing. 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
9: Gallmer man has been arrested after a domestic incident. I'm Rusty Nixon, Max 98.3 FM News. June 17th at 12:48 a.m., the Marshall County Central Dispatch Center received a call from 214 West Washington Street in Culver requesting assistance for a domestic situation. Officer Larry Jolly of the Culver Police Department arrived. He was provided with information that a man and woman occupied that apartment. The man, later identified as Gregory Looney, had allegedly been consuming alcoholic beverages and left the residence before the arrival of police. Looney had allegedly broken a window on a door at the apartment. During the course of the investigation, Looney was found walking on Washington Street toward the investigating officer and exhibiting signs of intoxication. While he was being detained, Looney kicked at Jolly in the leg and continued to resist detention. Marshall County Sheriff's deputies arrived on the scene, and while being transported, Looney did minor damage to the patrol car, and as he was being placed in the deputy's vehicle, he kicked the deputy in the leg. Arriving at the hospital for jail clearance, he continued to be disruptive to others in the emergency department. He was incarcerated on preliminary charges of public intoxication, disorderly conduct, criminal mischief, resisting law enforcement, and battery of a law enforcement officer. Suspects are considered innocent until proven guilty in a court of law. Wednesday, June 17th, officers with the Marshall County Drug Task Force executed a search warrant in the 100 block of Troyer Street in La Paz. During a warrant service, two adults and two minor children were located in the residence. Officers located evidence of suspected methamphetamine use and marijuana use within that residence. The Indiana Department of Child Services responded to the scene and removed the children from that home. Amber Cole, 36, of La Paz, was arrested for possession of methamphetamine, a level 6 felony, maintaining a common nuisance, a level 6 felony, neglect of a dependent, a level 6 felony, and possession of marijuana. James Centers, 28, of Knox, was arrested for possession of marijuana and visiting a common nuisance. Suspects are considered innocent until proven guilty in a court of law. City of Plymouth will have meetings of the Board of Public Works and Safety and the Common Council on Monday, June 22nd, beginning with the Board of Works at 6 p.m. On that agenda, reports from various city department heads and a request for reimbursement from JLBS Construction. Immediately afterwards, the Common Council will hold its meeting. On that agenda, a public hearing for additional appropriations resolution and an ordinance on second and third reading for vacating a portion of the alley east of Dora Lane. First reading of an ordinance amending the fee schedule for the aviation department and a resolution for additional appropriations. Also on the agenda are updates from One Marshall County and the comprehensive plan. Both meetings are held in the council chambers on the second floor of the city building. Those attending should enter by the Garrow Street entrance. If you need special accommodation to attend that meeting, contact the ADA coordinator at 574-936-2948. Both meetings will be live streamed on YouTube. I'm Rusty Nixon, Max 98.3 FM News. 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
1: 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This afternoon, sunny with a high near 77. Tonight, partly cloudy with a low around 59. Looking ahead to Wednesday, a slight chance of rain showers in the afternoon, then showers and thunderstorms likely with a high near 82. Currently, it's 76 and clear. I'm Bill Banks. 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
16: This is a Bloomberg Money Minute. U.S. July new home sales fell 10.5% month over month, while estimates were 1.4% to 607,000, while analysts had pegged the number at 620,000. Bitcoin climbed back over $80,000 for the first time since mid-May before pulling back to just under 79,000 as optimism returns to the crypto market amid positive signals. Analysts say the current move could be the beginning of a new market cycle as long as institutional participation and regulatory progress continue. OpenAI claims its new jalapeno chips perform better than NVIDIA's current lineup during testing, leading in two categories, its speed at returning responses and the amount of AI work it could handle per unit of power. The company plans to start using the new chips to support its artificial intelligence models later this year, which should significantly reduce costs for OpenAI. Just ahead of the closing bell, all three indices are in the green, with the Dow up about 0.33%, the S&P is up about 0.25%, while the Nasdaq is up about 0.5%. Dan Schwartzman, Bloomberg Radio.
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29: Misleading claims about bacon. I'm Eric Pfeiffer. This is Hoosier Ag Today.
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29: That's Josh Trenary, Executive Director of Indiana Pork, the organization that represents the state's 2,200 pork farmers. 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
30: The process they use to create bacon, whatever products they use in that, are only allowed to be able to use in an amount that's safe for humans. 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
29: The group claims this because bacon is processed, but the processing for bacon allows it to have a longer shelf life and helps it maintain nutrients. You can read more on this story at HoosierAgToday.com. I'm Eric Pfeiffer, Hoosier Ag Today, Indiana's Farm Network, for 20 years.
1: 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This afternoon, sunny with a high near 77. Tonight, partly cloudy with a low around 59. Looking ahead to Wednesday, a slight chance of rain showers in the afternoon, then showers and thunderstorms likely with a high near 82. Currently, it's 76 and clear. I'm Bill Banks. 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
9: Notre Dame's biggest takeaway from fall camp may not be one-star player, but the number of players capable of making an impact. Lynn Clark has a report.
32: The Irish wrapped up camp last Friday with a 100-play scrimmage, and head coach Marcus Freeman says competition remains strong at several positions. Defensive tackle and linebacker are among the deepest groups, with multiple players pushing for meaningful snaps. At quarterback C.J. Carr returning for his second season as the starter, and Notre Dame heads towards Wisconsin with experience, competition, and perhaps its deepest roster under Freeman. Len Clark, Network Indiana.
9: This week, it's Thursday Night Lights, first time for this season, as we'll go through the county, talk to all the coaches, and highlight all the football action for Friday night that's coming up Thursday night at 7, Thursday Night Light. And our Friday night game of the week is at Plymouth, as the Rockies take on Lakeland. We'll be there for all that play-by-play action. Join myself and Joe McKee. Yay, Joe! Coming up 6:30, our pregame, 7 o'clock. Our kickoff, that's Plymouth and Lakeland, the Max 98.3 Game of the Week. I'm Rusty Nixon. That's your sports check. 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
0: This is a special report from ABC News. I'm Michelle Franzen. Tributes are pouring in for Dolly Parton. The country music legend, songwriter, and philanthropist died today. Her publicist says at home in Nashville, Tennessee. Parton was known for her massive hits over six decades, including I Will Always Love You, along with Jolene. Parton paved the way in the music world and also turned her music success into a learning ground. Her nephew, Brian Seaver, today says the family will continue her work.
2: Generations of singers, songwriters, musicians, and dreamers from every walk of life and across every continent. By her example, we believe that anything was possible.
0: Parton also went on to win the hearts in Hollywood acting in 9 to 5 and also Steel Magnolias and other films. She also used her name and fame for charity and opened Dollywood in Tennessee's Smoky Mountains. The family did not disclose the cause of death. Dolly Parton was 80. This is ABC News. Pennsylvania's health department says two people have died due to measles, the first deaths in the state from measles in 35 years. Pennsylvania's Governor Josh Shapiro now urging people to get vaccinated.
3: Both of the individuals were from Lancaster County, and both were unvaccinated. We hope and we pray that those deaths will be the last.
0: The CDC shows a record number of measles cases nationally for a second straight year, with 2,700 cases reported across 45 states. Health departments reporting the vast majority of those cases involve those not vaccinated. There could soon be a quicker way to get around L.A. An air taxi will be hovering around the city during the 2028 Olympics. Once approved by the FAA, it will fly between downtown L.A. and several other locations. And the cost of the flight is expected to be about the same as a luxury Uber ride. I'm Michelle Franzen, ABC News.
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7: Another case this year. You're listening to Network Indiana. I'm Sheriff Lewis. IMPD says a baby was left abandoned on Indianapolis's southwest side late Monday. Funding and more education are two things Safe Haven Baby Box's founder Monica Kelsey says could help prevent infant abandonment, as cases of babies being left in unsafe places, including behind businesses and in garbage cans, continue to increase.
16: A lot of the women that do things out of crisis mode do it exactly that way. They kind of freak out. They don't know what to do, and they make a split decision. Usually it's not a good decision. What we need to make sure is that these women know their options before the crisis occurs.
7: A parent can voluntarily surrender a newborn to an emergency medical services provider, such as an EMT, paramedic, firefighter, or other qualified emergency medical professional.
8: 22 years of combined federal prison time. The sentence for two men who robbed a Carmel CVS at gunpoint. Johnnet Cruz has more.
17: Mikhail Hamilton was convicted by a jury and sentenced to 13 years in prison. David Washington pled guilty and received 9 years for his role in the June 2023 robbery on Rangeline Road. Investigators say the duo terrorized pharmacy employees before fleeing with stolen prescription pills. Carmel police chased the suspects, recovering the stolen drugs and two handguns from the car. U.S. Attorney Tom Wheeler says the sentences send a clear message that violent robberies will be met with swift investigation and stiff federal prison time. The case was investigated by Carmel police and the FBI. Johnnet Cruz, Network Indiana.
8: A few thousand Hoosiers in Northwest Indiana still don't have power. It's been about 2 weeks they've been in the dark. Indiana Governor Mike Braun is calling for an investigation into NIPSCO.
18: It's going to be hard for us as a legislature, whether you're a Democrat or a Republican member, to not take a deep dive into and look into how we make sure that the utilities do what they need to do.
8: That state representative Earl Harris Jr. speaking to Fox 59. Hammond, Munster, and Gary are the areas still dealing with outages ever since the severe storms from earlier this month. I'm Jarrett Lewis. 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
19: She said she was fine, but I noticed she stopped using the front steps. And another time, she grabbed the wall instead of the railing. It's little clues like these that often show up before a fall ever happens. This is Tina McIntosh, founder of Joy's House and co-host of Caregiver Crossing. Falls are the leading cause of injury for older adults, but there are simple ways to lower that risk. Stay tuned.
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19: 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Another is lighting. 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More caregiving tips and resources are available anytime at joyshouse.org, with new weekly content created by Joy's House and distributed in partnership with Network Indiana.
1: From the Tri-County Weather Center, I'm Bill Banks on All News 1520 WKVI, brought to you by Chick-fil-A. This afternoon, sunny with a high near 77. Tonight, partly cloudy with a low around 59. Looking ahead to Wednesday, a slight chance of rain showers in the afternoon, then showers and thunderstorms likely with a high near 82. Currently, it's 76 and clear. I'm Bill Banks. 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
24: This is a Bloomberg Money Minute. U.S. July new home sales fell 10.5% month over month, while estimates were 1.4% to 607,000, while analysts had pegged the number at 620,000. Bitcoin climbed back over $80,000 for the first time since mid-May before pulling back to just under $79,000 as optimism returns to the crypto market amid positive signals. Analysts say the current move could be the beginning of a new market cycle as long as institutional participation and regulatory progress continue. OpenAI claims its new jalapeno chips perform better than NVIDIA's current lineup during testing, leading in two categories, its speed at returning responses and the amount of AI work it could handle per unit of power. The company plans to start using the new chips to support its artificial intelligence models later this year, which should significantly reduce costs for OpenAI. Just ahead of the closing bell, all three indices are in the green, with the Dow up about 0.33%, the S&P is up about 0.25%, while the Nasdaq is up about 0.5%. Dan Schwartzman, Bloomberg Radio.
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29: Misleading claims about bacon. I'm Eric Pfeiffer. This is Hoosier Ag Today.
30: Yeah, bacon's safe to eat.
29: That's Josh Trenary, Executive Director of Indiana Pork, the organization that represents the state's 2,200 pork farmers. He shared this with Hoosier Ag Today after a group calling themselves the Physicians Committee for Responsible Medicine pulled up a rolling billboard to the Indiana Bacon Festival in Delphi over the weekend, alleging that bacon causes cancer.
30: The process they use to create bacon, whatever products they use in that are only allowed to be able to use in an amount that's safe for humans. 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
29: The group claims this because bacon is processed, but the processing for bacon allows it to have a longer shelf life and helps it maintain nutrients. You can read more on this story at HoosierAgToday.com. I'm Eric Pfeiffer, Hoosier Ag Today, Indiana's Farm Network, for 20 years.
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1: 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This afternoon, sunny with a high near 77. Tonight, partly cloudy with a low around 59. Looking ahead to Wednesday, a slight chance of rain showers in the afternoon, then showers and thunderstorms likely with a high near 82. Currently, it's 76 and clear. I'm Bill Banks. 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
0: Tough loss for the Winnemac Lady Warriors last night in a sectional championship against Jimtown as they become sectional champions, beating the Lady Warriors 2-0. I have our special guest, Harold Welter, who is on the call with me tonight. Harold, a tough way for the Warriors to go out.
3: Tough way, no question about that. They did some really good things, got the bats working, had 6 hits, but then 2 errors cost them. A controversial call on a hit batsman cost them, but they were not out of it until the seventh inning was over.
0: Yeah, 2-0 was the final, as I mentioned. The first time all year the Warriors were held scoreless. A valiant effort all season long. The Warriors finish off their season at 20 wins and 4 losses. They were the Hoosier North Athletic Conference champions. We also want to congratulate KVB's Max 98.3 FM's team, John Glenn, as they were sectional champions over South Bend St. Joe last night on Max 98.3 FM with Rusty Nixon and special guest Brian Hammond. 10-9 was the final as John Glenn is sectional champs. They will be at Tippecanoe Valley for that regional next weekend. And then switching over to baseball, tough loss for the Culver Cavs as they fell to South Central last night 7-0. Tomorrow morning on the Saturday Sports Line, it will be our final Saturday Sports Line of the 2025-2026 school year, where we will announce our new Tyler Roth WKVI Athlete of the Year. It's always so much fun when we get to announce that, Harold.
3: It really is. This will be the 25th year that we've done that on WKVI. And of course, you have 35 or 40 candidates for the Athlete of the Year, and it's always fun to see who comes down and gets that final award. But it was a fun season, and it's hopefully not over yet.
0: Join us in the morning, 9 a.m. Eastern, 8 a.m. Central, right here on 99.3 FM, WKVI.com, streaming throughout the world. That's your sports check. For Harold Welter, I'm Mitch Columbia.
4: AP News, I'm Ed Donahue. Her publicist says Dolly Parton died peacefully at her home in Nashville. She was 80. Working 9 to 5. Parton wrote and sang hundreds of songs, including classics like Jolene, Coat of Many Colors, 9 to 5, and I Will Always Love You. Dolly Parton was also known for her curvy physique, massive blonde wigs, and skin-tight outfits. She told the AP in 2013, the look came from an honest place.
5: It was a country girl's idea of glamour, just like my song of Backwoods Barbie. I wanted to be pretty more than anything in the world, because we didn't have anything. I couldn't be pretty, and I wanted to be pretty. And I'm not a natural beauty. So I created a look that I was comfortable with that I thought was good for me, for who I was, and for what I wanted to look like in the business.
4: Dolly Parton was among the most beloved personalities in music and beyond, the rare celebrity whose appeal transcended generations, geography, and politics. Her husband of nearly 60 years, Carl Dean, died last year. Canada struck back at the U.S. with retaliatory tariffs on about $20 billion worth of American goods, including steel, dairy products, appliances, and farm equipment. As the trade war between the once friendly neighbors escalated sharply, President Trump imposed new tariffs on Canada. Patricia Weissman lives near the border in Windsor, Ontario.
6: It's hurting us, of course. We're doing the best we can to buy Canadian products. Unfortunately, tourism, we don't go there anymore, like a lot of us. There's other places, and I don't know, he's not going to be in presidency forever, but as far as the tariffs go, we'll survive.
4: Evacuations have been ordered in rural Texas, where a wildfire quickly expanded. Senator Darlene Graham and Congressman Ralph Norman face South Carolina voters yet again in a special Republican primary runoff to replace the late Lindsey Graham in the Senate. This is AP News. President Vladimir Putin will allow Russia to take control of key sites hit by Ukrainian drones.
7: We'll rebuild them after the strikes,
2: The Kremlin's exact intentions with the decree are rather unclear, though. However, it applies to various sectors, including energy infrastructure, as well as industrial, communications, transportation, and logistics facilities. The move came on Monday amid growing economic pressure and public frustration after Ukrainian attacks on oil refineries and e-commerce hubs caused nationwide disruptions. Ukraine also is reeling from relentless aerial attacks that have smashed its power grid ahead of winter and heavily damaged homes. I'm Charles Tillidesma.
4: ICE arrested nearly 50,000 people in July, the highest single-month total during the second Trump administration. The numbers come from the UC Berkeley Deportation Data Project. The spike follows a recalibrated immigration enforcement approach. I'm Ed Donahue, AP News.
7: Hey, John, why so glum?
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19: 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You're listening to Network Indiana. I'm Sheriff Lewis. IMPD says a baby was left abandoned on Indianapolis's southwest side late Monday. Funding and more education are two things Safe Haven Baby Boxes founder Monica Kelsey says could help prevent infant abandonment, as cases of babies being left in unsafe places, including behind businesses and in garbage cans, continue to increase.
20: A lot of the women that do things out of crisis mode do it exactly that way. They kind of freak out. They don't know what to do, and they make a split decision. Usually it's not a good decision. What we need to make sure is that these women know their options before the crisis occurs.
19: A parent can voluntarily surrender a newborn to an emergency medical services provider, such as an EMT, paramedic, firefighter, or other qualified emergency medical professional. 22 years of combined federal prison time. The sentence for two men who robbed a Carmel CVS at gunpoint. Johnette Cruz has more.
21: Mikhail Hamilton was convicted by a jury and sentenced to 13 years in prison. David Washington pled guilty and received 9 years for his role in the June 2023 robbery on Rangeline Road. Investigators say the duo terrorized pharmacy employees before fleeing with stolen prescription pills. Carmel police chased the suspects, recovering the stolen drugs and two handguns from the car. U.S. Attorney Tom Wheeler says the sentences send a clear message that violent robberies will be met with swift investigation and stiff federal prison time. The case was investigated by Carmel Police and the FBI. Johnette Cruz, Network Indiana.
19: A few thousand Hoosiers in Northwest Indiana still don't have power. It's been about 2 weeks they've been in the dark. Indiana Governor Mike Braun is calling for an investigation into NIPSCO.
23: It's going to be hard for us as a legislature, whether you're a Democrat or a Republican member, to not take a deep dive into and look into how we make sure that the utilities do what they need to do.
19: That's State Representative Earl Harris Jr. speaking to Fox 59. Hammond, Munster, and Gary are the areas still dealing with outages ever since the severe storms from earlier this month. I'm Jarrett Lewis. 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
24: 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And another time, she grabbed the wall instead of the railing. It's little clues like these that often show up before a fall ever happens. This is Tina McIntosh, founder of Joy's House and co-host of Caregiver Crossing. Falls are the leading cause of injury for older adults, but there are simple ways to lower that risk. Stay tuned.
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24: 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Another is lighting. 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
32: Dahmer man has been arrested after a domestic incident. I'm Rusty Nixon, Max 98.3 FM News. June 17th at 12:48 a.m., the Marshall County Central Dispatch Center received a call from 214 West Washington Street in Culver requesting assistance for a domestic situation. Officer Larry Jolly of the Culver Police Department arrived. He was provided with information that a man and woman occupied that apartment. The man, later identified as Gregory Looney, had allegedly been consuming alcoholic beverages and left the residence before the arrival of police. Looney had allegedly broken a window on a door at the apartment. During the course of the investigation, Looney was found walking on Washington Street toward the investigating officer and exhibiting signs of intoxication. While he was being detained, Looney kicked at Jolly in the leg and continued to resist detention. Marshall County Sheriff's deputies arrived on the scene, and while being transported, Looney did minor damage to the patrol car, and as he was being placed in the deputy's vehicle, he kicked the deputy in the leg. Arriving at the hospital for jail clearance, he continued to be disruptive to others in the emergency department. He was incarcerated on preliminary charges of public intoxication, disorderly conduct, criminal mischief, resisting law enforcement, and battery of a law enforcement officer. Suspects are considered innocent until proven guilty in a court of law. Wednesday, June 17th, officers with the Marshall County Drug Task Force

0: Considered innocent until proven guilty in a court of law. City of Plymouth will have meetings of the Board of Public Works and Safety and the Common Council on Monday, June 22nd, beginning with the Board of Works at 6 p.m. On that agenda, reports from various city department heads and a request for reimbursement from JLBS Construction. Immediately afterwards, the Common Council will hold its meeting. On that agenda, a public hearing for additional appropriations resolution and an ordinance on second and third reading for vacating a portion of the alley east of Dora Lane. A first reading of an ordinance amending the fee schedule for the aviation department and a resolution for additional appropriations. Also on the agenda are updates from One Marshall County and the comprehensive plan. Both meetings are held in the council chambers on the second floor of the city building. Those attending should enter by the Garrow Street entrance. If you need special accommodation to attend that meeting, contact the ADA coordinator at 574-936-2948. Both meetings will be live streamed on YouTube. I'm Rusty Nixon, Max 98.3 FM News. 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
2: Special report from ABC News. I'm Michelle Franzen. Fans and fellow musicians and actors mourning the loss of Dolly Parton, the music icon, songwriter, and actress, died today. Her legacy lives on.
3: Dolly Parton is one of only 17 people to be inducted into both the Country Music Hall of Fame and the Rock and Roll Hall of Fame. Her name appearing alongside Elvis Presley, Johnny Cash, and Ray Charles. She was nominated for a Grammy more than 50 times, winning 10 of them. And in 2011, she won a Lifetime Achievement Grammy Award. Two of her songs, Jolene and Coat of Many Colors, are in the Library of Congress. And in 2024, Billboard magazine put Dolly Parton at the top of its list of greatest country artists of all time. Mike Dubusky, ABC News.
2: Dolly Parton's family says that they will carry on her music along with her charity work and say she died at her home in Nashville, Tennessee. Dolly Parton was 80 years old. This is ABC News. The war with Iran and the war between Ukraine and Russia keeping gas prices higher than they usually are at this time of year. Gas Buddy's Patrick DeHaan tells ABC News if trends continue, it could be the highest gas that they've seen on Labor Day holiday.
4: Even if the national average does see slight relief, we'd still have to drop significantly down to $3.83 a gallon to avoid setting a new Labor Day record.
2: The national average for a gallon of gas hovering around $4.08. Pennsylvania's Governor Josh Shapiro urging people to get vaccinated for measles as his state is battling the worst measles outbreak in more than 30 years.
5: This disease does not respect county lines or religious lines. It goes after all who are unprotected.
2: Two people died from the disease in Lancaster.

0: Castor County. The governor says the vast majority of cases, along with the two victims, were not vaccinated. I'm Michelle Franzen, ABC News.
1: Why'd I go to the doctor? 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
5: Another instance. You're listening to Network Indiana. I'm Jarrett Lewis. Safe Haven Baby Box's founder Monica Kelsey says there's never a reason to abandon your child. This after an infant was found abandoned behind a business on Indy's Southwest Side Monday.
6: We have to continue to talk about it. We've been talking about this for years now. When we let our guard down, these kind of things happen. And unfortunately, Indianapolis in the last 2 years has seen 3 infants just in the Indianapolis area abandoned. 1 deceased, obviously 2 alive.
5: Kelsey founded Safe Haven Baby Boxes, which gives mothers a safe, legal way to surrender their newborn without fear of criminal consequences. Safe Haven Baby Boxes are located across the state. For more information, you can visit the organization's website. An Indianapolis man is getting a few decades behind bars for a fatal carjacking on the city's east side. Jake McDaniel reports.
7: Shane Coffin caught Chad Martin trying to steal his car at a gas station 2 years ago. Investigators say he tried to pull Martin out of the car, but Martin took off, dragging Coffin across the parking lot while he hung onto the door. Hoffman later died at a hospital. A judge sentenced Martin to 45 years in prison for murder, plus 10 more years for armed robbery and driving drunk. Jake McDaniel, Network Indiana.
5: About 4,000 Hoosiers in Northwest Indiana still don't have power. Indiana Governor Mike Braun is calling for an investigation into NIPSCO. State Rep. Earl Harris Jr. told Fox 59.
8: It's going to be hard for us as a legislature, whether you're a Democrat or a Republican member, to not take a deep dive into and look into how we make sure that the utilities do what they need to do.
5: Hammond, Munster, and Gary are the areas still dealing with outages ever since the severe storms earlier this month. The average price of gas in Indiana today at $3.49 a gallon, says AAA. That's 8 cents less than a week ago. The national average is $4.09. And thousands showing up for the revived summer softball game to benefit the Pacers Foundation at Victory Field on Monday night. I'm Jarrett Lewis. 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
18: From the Tri-County Weather Center, I'm Bill Banks on All News 1520 WKVI. 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This afternoon, sunny with a high near 75. Tonight, partly cloudy with a low around 52. Looking ahead to Tuesday, mostly sunny with a high near 78. Tuesday night brings partly cloudy skies with a low around 58. Currently, it's 74 and clear. I'm Bill Banks. 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
21: This is a Bloomberg Money Minute. Stocks rise with traders awaiting NVIDIA earnings at this time tomorrow. The Dow was up 0.3%, the NASDAQ was up nearly 0.7%, and the S&P took in 24 points, up 0.3%. Meantime, oil has fallen, with WTI now at around $81 a barrel. A former Meta data scientist has testified that less than 1% of teenagers were early adopters of a feature designed to get them to take a break from scrolling on Instagram. Meta has denied allegations that it exploits youths for profit by getting them hooked on social media. It is in the middle of a high-stakes federal trial on that subject. SpaceX plans to build a new launch site for its Starship rocket on the southern coast of Louisiana, allowing the company to expand operations of the vehicle. The site, called Starbase Louisiana, will include 5 launch complexes and is expected to support thousands of Starship flights a year, with missions launching to Earth orbit, the Moon, Mars, and beyond. Matt Piper, Bloomberg Radio.
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27: Misleading claims about bacon. I'm Eric Pfeiffer. This is Hoosier Ag Today.
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27: That's Josh Trenary, Executive Director of Indiana Pork, the organization that represents the state's 2,200 pork farmers. 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
28: The process they use to create bacon, whatever products they use in that are only allowed to be able to use in an amount that's safe for humans. 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
27: The group claims this because bacon is processed, but the processing for bacon allows it to have a longer shelf life and helps it maintain nutrients. 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I'm Eric Pfeiffer, Hoosier Ag Today, Indiana's Farm Network, for 20 years.
18: 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This afternoon, sunny with a high near 75.
0: Tonight, partly cloudy with a low around 52. Looking ahead to Tuesday, mostly sunny with a high near 78. Tuesday night brings partly cloudy skies with a low around 58. Currently, it's 74 and clear. I'm Bill Banks. For your local forecast 24/7, visit WKVI.com.
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5: Network Indiana Sports, I'm Nathaniel Finch. The plan in place for the Indianapolis Colts' final preseason game, hosting the Detroit Lions on Saturday.
6: The starters are going to play probably about a series or two, probably 8 to 12 plays. The only guys that won't be playing for sure are Daniel and JT will not play. AR is going to start the game. He's going to play a quarter. Riley's going to play a quarter, and then I'm going to give opportunity to Easton Stick.
5: That's Colts head coach Shane Steichen. Some injury news ahead of this week's practices. Wide receiver Alec Pierce is nearing a return, expected to be back on the field this week, while star cornerback Charvarius Ward has returned to practice. Meanwhile, the star tight end Tyler Warren could be out the entire week as he recovers from a groin injury, and the team with no rush to get him back on the field. A new-look defensive setup will have safety Cam Bynum relaying the play calls from defensive coordinator Lou Anarumo.
7: Tell this guy this, tell this guy that, just to make sure everybody's on the same page. So that's why, for me, as one of the leaders of the defense, I take pride in being able to, you know, carry that communication straight from the coach and give everything that I need to say to the other guys.
5: The Colts' final preseason matchup this Saturday. We send just 2 weeks from the start of the NFL season. It's a big ruling in the Big Ten this afternoon. The league's athletic directors unanimously approved a rule that would bar NFL players from going back to college and playing in the Big Ten. Any player who has declared for the NFL draft, appeared on an NFL roster, or signed a contract with any pro league cannot be on a Big Ten roster from now on. This comes as a pair of NFL players have been cut from their teams and are now heading back to college football in Cleveland's Daquan Wright and New Orleans' Xavier Harris. Nathaniel Finch, Network Indiana.
8: This is a Fox News alert. I'm Tom Graham. Country music superstar Dolly Parton has died.
29: Amazing grace, how sweet.
8: The actress and multi-Grammy winner, known for her flashy style, spent decades in the public eye. Brian Seaver, the late singer's nephew, he spoke on the family's behalf.
30: Dolly called me and said she wants to rest in a beautiful bed of plush cotton because after a life wearing heavy rhinestones, she finally deserves to be comfortable and have some rest. Rest in peace, Aunt Dolly, Aunt Granny, Gigi. May God bless Dolly Parton, and may God bless you all. She will always love you.
8: Posting that message on social media, Parton had been struggling with health issues, which forced her to cancel her residency in Las Vegas. Dolly was 80 years old. 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
9: Another instance. 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I'm Jared Lewis. Safe Haven Baby Box's founder Monica Kelsey says there's never a reason to abandon your child. This after an infant was found abandoned behind a business on Indy's Southwest Side Monday.
10: We have to continue to talk about it. We've been talking about this for years now. When we let our guard down, these kind of things happen. And unfortunately, Indianapolis in the last 2 years has seen 3 infants just in the Indianapolis area abandoned, 1 deceased, obviously 2 alive.
9: Kelsey founded Safe Haven Baby Boxes, which gives mothers a safe, legal way to surrender their newborn without fear of criminal consequences. Safe Haven Baby Boxes are located across the state. For more information, you can visit the organization's website. An Indianapolis man is getting a few decades behind bars for a fatal carjacking on the city's east side. Jake McDaniel reports.
11: Shane Coffin caught Shad Martin trying to steal his car at a gas station 2 years ago. Investigators say he tried to pull Martin out of the car, but Martin took off, dragging Coffin across the parking lot while he hung onto the door. Hoffman later died at a hospital. A judge sentenced Martin to 45 years in prison for murder, plus 10 more years for armed robbery and driving drunk. Jake McDaniel, Network Indiana.
9: About 4,000 Hoosiers in Northwest Indiana still don't have power. Indiana Governor Mike Braun is calling for an investigation into NIPSCO. State Rep. Earl Harris Jr. told Fox 59.
12: It's going to be hard for us as a legislature, whether you're a Democrat or a Republican member, to not take a deep dive into and look into how we make sure that the utilities do what they need to do.
9: Hammond, Munster, and Gary are the areas still dealing with outages ever since the severe storms earlier this month. The average price of gas in Indiana today at $3.49 a gallon, says AAA. That's 8 cents less than a week ago. The national average is $4.09. And thousands showing up for the revived summer softball game to benefit the Pacers Foundation at Victory Field on Monday night. I'm Jarrett Lewis. 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
18: From the Tri-County Weather Center, I'm Bill Banks on All News 1520 WKVI. 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This afternoon, sunny with a high near 77. Tonight, partly cloudy with a low around 59. Looking ahead to Wednesday, a slight chance of rain showers in the afternoon, then a chance of thunderstorms with a high near 82. Thursday brings mostly sunny skies with a high approaching 80. Currently, it's 77 and clear. I'm Bill Banks. 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
2: This is a Bloomberg Money Minute. Stocks rise with traders awaiting NVIDIA earnings at this time tomorrow. The Dow was up 0.3%. The NASDAQ was up nearly 0.7%. And the S&P took in 24 points, up 0.3%. Meantime, oil has fallen, with WTI now at around $81 a barrel. A former Meta data scientist has testified that less than 1% of teenagers were early adopters of a feature designed to get them to take a break from scrolling on Instagram. Meta has denied allegations that it exploits youths for profit by getting them hooked on social media. It is in the middle of a high-stakes federal trial on that subject. SpaceX plans to build a new launch site for its Starship rocket on the southern coast of Louisiana, allowing the company to expand operations of the vehicle. The site, called Starbase Louisiana, will include 5 launch complexes and is expected to support thousands of Starship flights a year, with missions launching to Earth orbit, the Moon, Mars, and beyond. Matt Piper, Bloomberg Radio.
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7: Misleading claims about bacon. I'm Eric Pfeiffer. 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
7: That's Josh Trenary, Executive Director of Indiana Pork, the organization that represents the state's 2,200 pork farmers. 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
8: The process they use to create bacon, whatever products they use in that are only allowed to be able to use in an amount that's safe for humans. 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
7: The group claims this because bacon is processed, but the processing for bacon allows it to have a longer shelf life and helps it maintain nutrients. 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I'm Eric Pfeiffer, Hoosier Ag Today, Indiana's Farm Network, for 20 years.
9: 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This afternoon, sunny with a high near 77. Tonight, partly cloudy with a low around 59. Looking ahead to Wednesday, a slight chance of rain showers in the afternoon, then a chance of thunderstorms with a high near 82. Thursday brings mostly sunny skies with a high approaching 80. Currently, it's 77 and clear. I'm Bill Banks. For your local forecast 24/7, visit WKVI.com.
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14: Notre Dame's biggest takeaway from fall camp may not be one-star player, but the number of players capable of making an impact. Lynn Clark has a report.
15: The Irish wrapped up camp last Friday with a 100-play scrimmage, and head coach Marcus Freeman says competition remains strong at several positions. Defensive tackle and linebacker are among the deepest groups, with multiple players pushing for meaningful snaps. At quarterback C.J. Carr returning for his second season as the starter, and Notre Dame heads towards Wisconsin with experience, competition, and perhaps its deepest roster under Freeman. Len Clark, Network Indiana.
14: This week it's Thursday Night Lights, first time for this season, as we'll go through the county, talk to all the coaches, and highlight all the football action for Friday night that's coming up Thursday night at 7, Thursday Night Light. And our Friday night game of the week is at Plymouth as the Rockies take on Lakeland. We'll be there for all that play-by-play action. Join myself and Joe McKee. Yay, Joe! Coming up 6:30, our pregame, 7 o'clock, our kickoff. That's Plymouth and Lakeland, the Max 98.3 game of the week. I'm Rusty Nixon. That's your sports check. 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
3: This is a special report from ABC News. I'm Michelle Franzen. Fans and fellow musicians and actors mourning the loss of Dolly Parton, the music icon, songwriter, and actress, died today. Her legacy lives on.
12: Dolly Parton is one of only 17 people to be inducted into both the Country Music Hall of Fame and the Rock and Roll Hall of Fame, her name appearing alongside Elvis Presley, Johnny Cash, and Ray Charles. She was nominated for a Grammy more than 50 times, winning 10 of them. And in 2011, she won a Lifetime Achievement Grammy Award. Two of her songs, Jolene and Coat of Many Colors, are in the Library of Congress. And in 2024, Billboard magazine put Dolly Parton at the top of its list of greatest country artists of all time. Mike Dubusky, ABC News.
3: Dolly Parton's family says that they will carry on her music along with her charity work and say she died at her home in Nashville, Tennessee. Dolly Parton was 80 years old. This is ABC News. The war with Iran and the war between Ukraine and Russia keeping gas prices higher than they usually are at this time of year. Gas Buddy's Patrick DeHaan tells ABC News if trends continue, it could be the highest gas that they've seen on Labor Day holiday.
16: Even if the national average does see slight relief, we'd still have to drop significantly down to $3.83 a gallon to avoid setting a new Labor Day record.
3: The national average for a gallon of gas hovering around $4.08. Pennsylvania's Governor Josh Shapiro urging people to get vaccinated for measles as his state is battling the worst measles outbreak in more than 30 years.
17: This disease does not respect county lines or religious lines. It goes after all who are unprotected.
3: Two people died from the disease in Lancaster County. The governor says the vast majority of cases, along with the two victims, were not vaccinated. I'm Michelle Franzen, ABC News.
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22: Another instance. 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I'm Jared Lewis. Safe Haven Baby Box's founder Monica Kelsey says there's never a reason to abandon your child. This after an infant was found abandoned behind a business on Indy's Southwest Side Monday.
23: We have to continue to talk about it. We've been talking about this for years now. When we let our guard down, these kind of things happen. And unfortunately, Indianapolis in the last 2 years has seen three infants just in the Indianapolis area abandoned. One deceased, obviously, two alive.
22: Kelsey founded Safe Haven Baby Boxes, which gives mothers a safe legal way to surrender their newborn without fear of criminal consequences. Safe Haven Baby Boxes are located across the state. For more information, you can visit the organization's website. An Indianapolis man is getting a few decades behind bars for a fatal carjacking on the city's east side. Jake McDaniel reports.
24: Shane Coffin caught Shad Martin trying to steal his car at a gas station 2 years ago. Investigators say he tried to pull Martin out of the car, but Martin took off, dragging Coffin across the parking lot while he hung on to the door. Kaufman later died at a hospital. A judge sentenced Martin to 45 years in prison for murder, plus 10 more years for armed robbery and driving drunk. Jake McDaniel, Network Indiana.
22: About 4,000 Hoosiers in Northwest Indiana still don't have power. Indiana Governor Mike Braun is calling for an investigation into NIPSCO. State Rep. Earl Harris Jr. told Fox 59.
25: It's going to be hard for us as a legislature, whether you're a Democrat or a Republican member, to not take a deep dive into and look into how we make sure that the utilities do what they need to do.
22: Hammond, Munster, and Gary are the areas still dealing with outages ever since the severe storms earlier this month. The average price of gas in Indiana today at $3.49 a gallon, says AAA. That's 8 cents less than a week ago. The national average is $4.09. And thousands showing up for the revived summer softball game to benefit the Pacers Foundation at Victory Field on Monday night. I'm Jarrett Lewis. 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
9: 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This afternoon, sunny with a high near 77. Tonight, partly cloudy with a low around 59. Looking ahead to Wednesday, a slight chance of rain showers in the afternoon, then a chance of thunderstorms with a high near 82. Thursday brings mostly sunny skies with a high approaching 80. Currently, it's 77 and clear. I'm Bill Banks. 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
29: This is a Bloomberg Money Minute. Stocks rise with traders awaiting NVIDIA earnings at this time tomorrow. The Dow was up 0.3%. The Nasdaq was up nearly 0.7%. And the S&P took in 24 points, up 0.3%. Meantime, oil has fallen, with WTI now at around $81 a barrel. A former Meta data scientist has testified that less than 1% of teenagers were early adopters of a feature designed to get them to take a break from scrolling on Instagram. Meta has denied allegations that it exploits youths for profit by getting them hooked on social media. It is in the middle of a high-stakes federal trial on that subject. SpaceX plans to build a new launch site for its Starship rocket on the southern coast of Louisiana, allowing the company to expand operations of the vehicle. The site, called Starbase Louisiana, will include 5 launch complexes and is expected to support thousands of Starship flights a year, with missions launching to Earth orbit, the Moon, Mars, and beyond. Matt Piper, Bloomberg Radio.
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33: 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Congratulations, Gary, on a job well done.
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14: Misleading claims about bacon. I'm Eric Pfeiffer. 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
14: That's Josh Trenary, Executive Director of Indiana Pork, the organization that represents the state's 2,200 pork farmers. He shared this with Hoosier Ag Today after a group calling themselves the Physicians Committee for Responsible Medicine pulled up a rolling billboard to the Indiana Bacon Festival in Delphi over the weekend, alleging that bacon causes cancer.
15: The process they use to create bacon, whatever products they use in that are only allowed to be able to use in an amount that's safe for humans. 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
14: The group claims this because bacon is processed, but the processing for bacon allows it to have a longer shelf life and helps it maintain nutrients. You can read more on this story at HoosierAgToday.com. I'm Eric Pfeiffer, Hoosier Ag Today, Indiana's Farm Network, for 20 years.
9: 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This afternoon, sunny with a high near 77. Tonight, partly cloudy with a low around 59. Looking ahead to Wednesday, a slight chance of rain showers in the afternoon, then a chance of thunderstorms with a high near 82. Thursday brings mostly sunny skies with a high approaching 80. Currently, it's 77 and clear. I'm Bill Banks. 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
17: Tough loss for the Winnemac Lady Warriors last night in a sectional championship against Jimtown as they become sectional champions, beating the Lady Warriors 2-0. I have our special guest, Harold Welter, who is on the call with me tonight. Harold, a tough way for the Warriors to go out.
18: Tough way, no question about that. They did some really good things, got the bats working, had 6 hits, but then 2 errors cost them. A controversial call on a hit batsman caught them, but they were not out of it until the seventh inning was over.
17: Yeah, 2-0 was the final, as I mentioned. The first time all year the Warriors were held scoreless. A valiant effort all season long. The Warriors finish off their season at 20 wins and 4 losses. They were the Hoosier North Athletic Conference champions. We also want to congratulate KVB's Max 98.3 FM's team, John Glenn, as they were sectional champions over South Bend St. Joe last night on Max 98.3 FM with Rusty Nixon and special guest Brian Hammond. 10-9 was the final as John Glenn is sectional champs. They will be at Tippecanoe Valley for that regional next weekend. And then switching over to baseball, tough loss for the Culver Cavs as they fell to South Central last night 7-0. Tomorrow morning on the Saturday Sports Line, it will be our final Saturday Sports Line of the 2025-2026 school year, where we will announce our new Tyler Roth WKVI Athlete of the Year. It's always so much fun when we get to announce that, Harold.
18: It really is. This will be the 25th year that we've done that on WKVI. KVI. And of course, you have, 35 or 40 candidates for the Athlete of the Year. And it's always fun to see who comes down and gets that final award. But it was just a fun season, and it's hopefully not over yet.
17: Join us in the morning, 9 a.m. Eastern, 8 a.m. Central, right here on 99.3 FM, WKVI.com, streaming throughout the world. That's your sports check. For Harold Welter, I'm Mitch Columbi.
1: AP News, I'm Ben Thomas. A loved entertainer whose impact transcended the entertainment world has died. Julie Walker reports.
2: Dolly Parton, singer-songwriter, actress, and advocate for children's literacy, has died at 80 in Nashville. Her family saying it was peaceful. Her career spanned decades with hits like Jolene, I Will Always Love You, and 9 to 5. Born in Tennessee, she rose from humble beginnings, which she spoke with the AP about.
4: Dar, I'm just working, girl. I always say, and it's the truth, that I am a workhorse that looks like a show horse.
2: She wrote hundreds of songs, totaling more than 100 million worldwide sales, more than a billion streams, winning 10 Grammys with 55 nominations and 2 Oscar nominations for her music.
4: I wore a lot of makeup, I wore a lot of hair, and my look, sincerely, came from a very honest place. It was a country girl's idea of glamour, just like my song of Backwoods Barbie. I wanted to be pretty more than anything in the world.
2: In the end, she had it all. Talent, beauty inside and out, and the adoration of fans worldwide. I'm Julie Walker.
1: Canada's announced retaliatory tariffs on about $20 billion worth of U.S. goods, including steel, dairy products, appliances, and farm equipment. It follows the Trump administration's imposition of 50% tariffs over the weekend.
5: There is a mutually beneficial deal possible here.
1: Canadian Prime Minister Mark Carney.
5: But it has to be one that respects Canada's sovereignty, that respects our independence, that uses our complementary strengths to build something better. Not tear apart for short-term gain.
1: Iran and Oman say their top diplomats have met to discuss a phased approach to managing ship traffic through the Strait of Hormuz. An oil tanker off Oman was struck yesterday. Oil prices eased, Brent crude falling below $88 per barrel. On Wall Street, the Dow and the S&P each rose about 0.3%, the Nasdaq 0.7%. This is AP News. South Carolina voters are casting ballots in a special runoff election,
6: deciding who will replace the late Senator Lindsey Graham in the Senate. President Trump has endorsed and campaigned for Senator Darlene Graham, Lindsey Graham's sister.
20: She will be somebody you're going to be very proud. You vote for her, you're going to be very proud of that vote.
6: Darlene Graham is serving as an interim replacement for her brother. Her opponent is Congressman Ralph Norman, who has told supporters that while he wanted President Trump's endorsement, the voters will ultimately determine who wins.
21: I asked for the president's endorsement, didn't get it. But anybody would want the endorsement, but he chose who he did, and that's fine. South Carolina is going to decide the next senator.
6: That audio courtesy of WSOC-TV. Darlene Graham is a political newcomer, while Norman has stressed his experience in state and federal office. I'm Mike Hempen.
1: 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I'm Ben Thomas. 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
0: instance. You're listening to Network Indiana. I'm Jarrett Lewis. Safe Haven Baby Box's founder Monica Kelsey says there's never a reason to abandon your child. This after an infant was found abandoned behind a business on Indy's Southwest Side Monday.
3: We have to continue to talk about it. We've been talking about this for years now. When we let our guard down, these kind of things happen. And unfortunately, Indianapolis in the last 2 years has seen three infants just in the Indianapolis area abandoned. One deceased, obviously, two alive.
0: Kelsey founded Safe Haven Baby Boxes, which gives mothers a safe, legal way to surrender their newborn without fear of criminal consequences. Safe Haven Baby Boxes are located across the state. For more information, you can visit the organization's website. An Indianapolis man is getting a few decades behind bars for a fatal carjacking on the city's east side. Jake McDaniel reports.
7: Shane Coffin caught Chad Martin trying to steal his car at a gas station 2 years ago. Investigators say he tried to pull Martin out of the car, but Martin took off, dragging Coffin across the parking lot while he hung onto the door. Coffman later died at a hospital. A judge sentenced Martin to 45 years in prison for murder, plus 10 more years for armed robbery and driving drunk. Jake McDaniel, Network Indiana.
0: About 4,000 Hoosiers in Northwest Indiana still don't have power. Indiana Governor Mike Braun is calling for an investigation into NIPSCO. State Rep. Earl Harris Jr. told Fox 59.
8: It's going to be hard for us as a legislature, whether you're a Democrat or a Republican member, to not take a deep dive into and look into how we make sure that the utilities do what they need to do.
0: Hammond, Munster, and Gary are the areas still dealing with outages ever since the severe storms earlier this month. The average price of gas in Indiana today at $3.49 a gallon, says AAA. That's 8 cents less than a week ago. The national average is $4.09. And thousands showing up for the revived summer softball game to benefit the Pacers Foundation at Victory Field on Monday night. I'm Jarrett Lewis. 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
0: From the Tri-County Weather Center, I'm Bill Banks on All News 1520 WKVI. 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This afternoon, sunny with a high near 77. Tonight, partly cloudy with a low around 59. Looking ahead to Wednesday, a slight chance of rain showers in the afternoon, then a chance of thunderstorms with a high near 82. Thursday brings mostly sunny skies with a high approaching 80. Currently, it's 77 and clear. I'm Bill Banks. 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
2: This is a Bloomberg Money Minute. Stocks rise with traders awaiting NVIDIA earnings at this time tomorrow. The Dow was up 0.3%. The NASDAQ was up nearly 0.7%. And the S&P took in 24 points, up 0.3%. Meantime, oil has fallen, with WTI now at around $81 a barrel. A former Meta data scientist has testified that less than 1% of teenagers were early adopters of a feature designed to get them to take a break from scrolling on Instagram. Meta has denied allegations that it exploits youths for profit by getting them hooked on social media. It is in the middle of a high-stakes federal trial on that subject. SpaceX plans to build a new launch site for its Starship rocket on the southern coast of Louisiana, allowing the company to expand operations of the vehicle. The site, called Starbase Louisiana, will include 5 launch complexes and is expected to support thousands of Starship flights a year, with missions launching to Earth orbit, the Moon, Mars, and beyond. Matt Piper, Bloomberg Radio.
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11: The process they use to create bacon, whatever products they use in that, are only allowed to be able to use in an amount that's safe for humans. 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
10: 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I'm Eric Pfeiffer, Hoosier Ag Today, Indiana's Farm Network. for 20 years.
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2: Network Indiana Sports, I'm Nathaniel Finch. The plan in place for the Indianapolis Colts' final preseason game, hosting the Detroit Lions on Saturday.
3: The starters are going to play probably about a series or two, probably 8 to 12 plays. The only guys that won't be playing for sure are Daniel and JT will not play. AR is going to start the game. He's going to play a quarter. Riley's going to play a quarter, and then I'm going to give opportunity to Easton Stick.
2: That's Colts head coach Shane Steichen. Some injury news ahead of this week's practices. Wide receiver Alec Pierce is nearing a return, expected to be back on the field this week, while star cornerback Charvarius Ward has returned to practice. Meanwhile, the star tight end Tyler Warren could be out the entire week as he recovers from a groin injury, and the team with no rush to get him back on the field. A new-look defensive setup will have safety Cam Bynum relaying the play calls from defensive coordinator Lou Anarumo.
4: Tell this guy this, tell this guy that, just to make sure everybody's on the same page. So that's why, for me, as one of the leaders of the defense, I take pride in being able to, you know, carry that communication straight from the coach and give everything that I need to say to the other guys.
2: The Colts' final preseason matchup this Saturday. We sit just 2 weeks from the start of the NFL season. It's a big ruling in the Big Ten this afternoon. The league's athletic directors unanimously approved a rule that would bar NFL players from going back to college and playing in the Big Ten. Any player who has declared for the NFL draft, appeared on an NFL roster, or signed a contract with any pro league cannot be on a Big Ten roster from now on. This comes as a pair of NFL players have been cut from their teams and are now heading back to college football in Cleveland's Daquan Wright and New Orleans' Xavien Harris. Nathaniel Finch, Network Indiana.
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5: ABC News, this is a special report. I'm Michelle Franzen. Word today, country music legend and actress, philanthropist Dolly Parton has died. She's known for decades of singing and writing hits, including Jolene. ABC's Alex Stone says there's no word yet on cause of death.
6: We know that she said that she had been neglecting her health since the loss of her husband, and while she had been caring for her husband for quite a while he was sick, he died last year. And that last year when she had performances scheduled in Las Vegas and then a residency, that she canceled those initially, saying it was going to be a couple of Vegas performances and then the residency could not go forward. But she didn't share a lot about it. She had been quiet in recent months.
5: Relatives say the memorial will be small and intimate. In a social media post, President Trump called Parton one of the greatest country singers and far beyond ever. He called for flags to be flown to half staff nationwide in her honor. Dolly Parton was 80 years old. This is ABC News. Thousands of people in Gary, Indiana, still without power today, nearly 2 weeks after severe storms tore through, downing power lines and trees. Some residents dealing with dwindling food supplies at stores, and many areas still not cleaned up from the damage. More from ABC's Alex Perez.
7: Thousands left in the dark, including Regina Gary, still without power. She spent the past 2 weeks hunting for food and ice to keep her diabetic mother's medication cold.
8: That's scary for me because I don't want to make her sick. So it weighed on me pretty heavy.
5: The city's mayor and state power company estimate power could be fully restored by midnight. Crews are battling a new wildfire near Dallas, Texas. It's already charred 50,000 acres. And in Nevada, the Hawk Fire near Reno is still a threat. It's led to more than 60,000 evacuations and destroyed at least 30 homes northwest of Reno and burned through more than 15,000 acres. Michelle Franzen, ABC News.
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2: Finding another way. You're listening to Network Indiana. I'm Jarrett Lewis. Safe Haven Baby Boxes founder Monica Kelsey says parents in crisis have a safe legal option. Ryan Hedrick reports.
3: A Hoosier parent can voluntarily surrender a newborn to an emergency medical services provider such as an EMT, paramedic, firefighter, or other qualified emergency medical professional.
4: And so we're giving them an option of complete anonymity. This baby that was left on the ground behind this business, all this baby had to do was be put into a baby box. And this parent, we would never be looking for this parent.
3: Kelsey says parents can also call the Safe Haven Baby Boxes hotline for confidential help and information about options. Ryan Hedrick, Network, Indiana.
2: A federal judge is sentencing two men to a combined 22 years in prison for robbing a pharmacy in Carmel at gunpoint. Prosecutors say Mikhail Hamilton and David Washington stormed into the CVS demanding access to controlled substances. After fleeing in a getaway car, the pair was quickly tracked down by Carmel police, who recovered two handguns and stolen drugs from the vehicle. Federal officials say these stiff sentences send a clear message that using firearms to terrorize local businesses will bring swift and significant prison time. Just under 4,000 people in Northwest Indiana still don't have power. Most of those folks are in Gary. Governor Mike Braun says there should be an investigation into NIPSCO over why thousands of Hoosiers are still in the dark.
5: We want them to pick up the pace because, you know, we need to get homes reconnected.
2: On Monday, Braun directed the state's utility consumer advocates to file a complaint and petition the IURC for a storm response review. And heavyweight boxing champion Mike Tyson is expected to be in Indianapolis on Saturday for comedian Mike Epps' annual community festival. The free event will be held at Washington Park. While speaking with Fox 59, Epps thanked Indy for everything it has given him.
6: This is the city that made me. One of the ways that I give back is I bring this concert here and make sure that people have a good time.
2: The celebration runs from noon to 6 and will feature music, culture, and community connection. I'm Jarrett Lewis. You're listening to Network Indiana.
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9: The Winnemac Clerk Treasurer has given notice that Winnemac's Board of Metropolitan Police Commissioners will be holding a special meeting this week. I'm Becca Shepherd for Stark County Family Dentistry from the WKVI Information Center. This special session will be held tomorrow, Wednesday, August 26th, and is scheduled to begin at 4:15 p.m. Eastern Time. This meeting will be held at the Winnemac Utilities Complex, which is located at 623 West 11th Street in Winnemac. During this special session, board members will receive information and make decision on a new hire. They will also discuss anything else that may come before the board at that time before adjourning this special session. Special sessions are open to the public. Yesterday afternoon, the town of North Judson announced that the boil advisory the town has been under has now been lifted. The city stated that residents may now resume their normal use of water. This boil water advisory was first announced on August 17th after the town water had to be temporarily shut off due to a broken fire hydrant. The boil water advisory was extended on August 20th after an overnight water main broke. The announcement from the city thanks residents for their patience and understanding while the water issues were addressed. Governor Mike Braun wants state regulators to launch an investigation into NIPSCO following widespread power outages in Northwest Indiana. Braun directed the Indiana Office of Utility Consumer Counselor on Monday of this week to petition the Indiana Utility Regulatory Commission for a storm review. The governor is demanding answers on tree line maintenance around equipment. He also wants proof the utility spent approved reliability funds as promised. Thousands of residents in Northwest Indiana remain without electricity. Braun ordered state agencies to clear roads and debris so utility crews can restore power faster. Average gasoline prices in Indiana have fallen 7.8 cents per gallon in the last week, averaging $3.50 per gallon yesterday, according to GasBuddy's survey of 3,271 stations across the state of Indiana. Prices in Indiana are 1.7 cents per gallon lower than they were a month ago and currently stand 38.0 cents per gallon higher than they were a year ago. The national average price of diesel has increased 16.6 cents compared to a week ago and currently stands at $5.584 per gallon. The lowest reported prices in communities around the area include Madarieville in Pulaski County, where gas was $3.69 this week. In Stark County, the lowest price for gas was $3.59 found in Grovertown. In LaPorte County, LaPorte had the cheapest gas at $3.34, and in Marshall County, Plymouth was the cheapest with $3.41 per gallon. According to GasBuddy price reports, the cheapest station in Indiana was priced at $2.99 a gallon yesterday, while the most expensive was $4.09 a gallon, a difference of $1.10 per gallon. The national average price of gasoline has risen 2.9 cents per gallon in the last week, averaging $4.05 a gallon today. You can find all these statistics and more online 24/7 at GasBuddy.com. 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
10: From the Tri-County Weather Center, I'm Bill Banks on All News 1520 WKVI. 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This afternoon, sunny with a high near 77. Tonight, partly cloudy with a low around 59. Looking ahead to Wednesday, a slight chance of rain showers in the afternoon, then a chance of thunderstorms with a high near 82. Thursday brings mostly sunny skies with a high approaching 80. Currently, it's 77 and clear. I'm Bill Banks. 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
15: This is a Bloomberg Money Minute. Stocks rise with traders awaiting NVIDIA earnings at this time tomorrow. The Dow was up 0.3%, the NASDAQ was up nearly 0.7%, and the S&P took in 24 points, up 0.3%. Meantime, oil has fallen, with WTI now at around $81 a barrel. A former Meta data scientist has testified that less than 1% of teenagers were early adopters of a feature designed to get them to take a break from scrolling on Instagram. Meta has denied allegations that it exploits youths for profit by getting them hooked on social media. It is in the middle of a high-stakes federal trial on that subject. SpaceX plans to build a new launch site for its Starship rocket on the southern coast of Louisiana, allowing the company to expand operations of the vehicle. The site, called Starbase Louisiana, will include 5 launch complexes and is expected to support thousands of Starship flights a year, with missions launching to Earth orbit, the Moon, Mars, and beyond. Matt Piper, Bloomberg Radio.
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26: Misleading claims about bacon. I'm Eric Pfeiffer. This is Hoosier Ag Today.
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26: That's Josh Trenary, Executive Director of Indiana Pork, the organization that represents the state's 2,200 pork farmers. He shared this with Hoosier Ag Today after a group calling themselves the Physicians Committee for Responsible Medicine pulled up a rolling billboard to the Indiana Bacon Festival in Delphi over the weekend, alleging that bacon causes cancer.
27: The process they use to create bacon, whatever products they use in that are only allowed to be able to use in an amount that's safe for humans. That's a basic, you know, food safety tenet that gets used in food production.
26: The group claims this because bacon is processed, but the processing for bacon allows it to have a longer shelf life and helps it maintain nutrients. You can read more on this story at HoosierAgToday.com. I'm Eric Pfeiffer, Hoosier Ag Today, Indiana's Farm Network, for 20 years.
10: 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This afternoon, sunny with a high near 77. Tonight, partly cloudy with a low around 59. Looking ahead to Wednesday, a slight chance of rain showers in the afternoon, then a chance of thunderstorms with a high near 82. Thursday brings mostly sunny skies with a high approaching 80. Currently, it's 77 and clear. I'm Bill Banks. 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
3: Network Indiana Sports, I'm Nathaniel Finch. The plan in place for the Indianapolis Colts' final preseason game, hosting the Detroit Lions on Saturday.
4: The starters are going to play probably about a series or two, probably 8 to 12 plays. The only guys that won't be playing for sure are Daniel and JT will not play. AR is going to start the game. He's going to play a quarter. Riley's going to play a quarter, and then I'm going to give opportunity to Easton Stick.
3: That's Colts head coach Shane Steichen. Some injury news ahead of this week's practices. Wide receiver Alec Pierce is nearing a return, expected to be back on the field this week, while star cornerback Charvarius Ward has returned to practice. Meanwhile, the star tight end Tyler Warren could be out the entire week as he recovers from a groin injury, and the team with no rush to get him back on the field. A new-look defensive setup will have safety Cam Bynum relaying the play calls from defensive coordinator Lou Anarumo.
5: Tell this guy this, tell this guy that, just to make sure everybody's on the same page. So that's why, for me, as one of the leaders of the defense, I take pride in being able to, you know, carry that communication straight from the coach and give everything that I need to say to the other guys.
3: The Colts' final preseason matchup this Saturday. We send just 2 weeks from the start of the NFL season. It's a big ruling in the Big Ten this afternoon. The league's athletic directors unanimously approved a rule that would bar NFL players from going back to college and playing in the Big Ten. Any player who has declared for the NFL draft, appeared on an NFL roster, or signed a contract with any pro league cannot be on a Big Ten roster from now on. This comes as a pair of NFL players have been cut from their teams and are now heading back to college football in Cleveland's Daquan Wright and New Orleans' Xavier Harris. Nathaniel Finch, Network Indiana.
6: This is a Fox News alert. I'm John Saucier. Country singer Dolly Parton has passed away today at the age of 80. In a video posted on social media, the late singer's nephew and head of security, Brian Seaver, mourns his aunt's death.
7: Dolly has lived in the light and is in the arms of Jesus, surely met by Carl, her parents, and countless others who have watched her and longed for her to meet them in the heavens.
6: Dolly Parton had been struggling with health issues lately, forcing her to cancel her residency in Las Vegas earlier this year. Country singer Lee Greenwood telling Fox that Dolly was more than just an iconic singer and actress.
8: It was no doubt when you met Dolly Parton, you realized how wonderful she was as a human being.
6: Well, President Trump ordering flags be flown at half staff starting tonight for a week in honor of the late singer. Dolly Parton was 80 years old. America's listening to Fox News.
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12: Finding another way. You're listening to Network Indiana. I'm Jarrett Lewis. Safe Haven Baby Box's founder Monica Kelsey says parents in crisis have a safe legal option. Ryan Hedrick reports.
13: A Hoosier parent can voluntarily surrender a newborn to an emergency medical services provider such as an EMT, paramedic, firefighter, or other qualified emergency medical professional.
14: And so we're giving them an option of complete anonymity. This baby that was left on the ground behind this business, all this baby had to do was be put into a baby box. And this parent, we would never be looking for this parent.
13: Kelsey says parents can also call the Safe Haven Baby Boxes hotline for confidential help and information about options. Ryan Hedrick, Network, Indiana.
12: A federal judge is sentencing two men to a combined 22 years in prison for robbing a pharmacy in Carmel at gunpoint. Prosecutors say Mikhail Hamilton and David Washington stormed into the CVS demanding access to controlled substances. After fleeing in a getaway car, the pair was quickly tracked down by Carmel police, who recovered two handguns and stolen drugs from the vehicle. Federal officials say these stiff sentences send a clear message that using firearms to terrorize local businesses will bring swift and significant prison time. Just under 4,000 people in Northwest Indiana still don't have power. Most of those folks are in Gary. Governor Mike Braun says there should be an investigation into NIPSCO over why thousands of Hoosiers are still in the dark.
15: We want them to pick up the pace because, you know, we need to get homes reconnected.
12: On Monday, Braun directed the state's utility consumer advocates to file a complaint and petition the IURC for a storm response review. And heavyweight boxing champion Mike Tyson is expected to be in Indianapolis on Saturday for comedian Mike Epps' annual community festival. The free event will be held at Washington Park. While speaking with Fox 59, Epps thanked Indy for everything it has given him.
16: This is the city that made me. One of the ways that I give back is I bring this concert here and make sure that people have a good time.
12: The celebration runs from noon to 6 and will feature music, culture, and community connection. I'm Jarrett Lewis. You're listening to Network Indiana.
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19: 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Marshall County Auditor Angie Birchmeyer has announced the 2027 budget is now available for viewing online at www.budgetnotices.in.gov or by calling the Indiana Department of Local Government Finance at 888-739-9826. 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All those links are available on our website in the story on the Marshall County budget at max98.3.net. County Council is the fiscal body of the counties that are responsible for approval of the budget. August 10th, County Council meeting, the department submitted budgets were accepted. The public hearing is scheduled for Monday, September 4th at 9 a.m., and the final adoption is scheduled for Monday, October 12th at 5:30 p.m. Both meetings will be held in the Commissioner's Room, 112 West Jefferson Street, Room 203, Plymouth, Indiana. Residents are welcome to call the Auditor's Office at 574-935-8555 with any questions or concerns. Indiana Governor Mike Braun wants state regulators to launch an investigation into NIPSCO following widespread power outages in Northwest Indiana. Braun directed the Indiana Office of Utility Consumer Counselor on Monday to petition the Indiana Utility Regulatory Commission for a storm review. Governor is demanding answers on tree line maintenance around equipment. He also wants proof the utility spent approved reliability funds as promised Thousands of residents in Northwest Indiana remain without electricity. Braun ordered state agencies to clear roads and debris so utility crews can restore power faster. A similar story, IU Indianapolis has expanded its public safety management program as severe weather pushes Indiana's aging infrastructure to its limit. Jake McDaniel explains.
12: IU's O'Neill School is starting a bachelor's degree in community resilience and risk management this fall. Assistant Professor Courtney Page Tan says roads, stormwater systems, and other infrastructure are all connected. When one system fails, she says the effects can quickly spread throughout a community.
20: A transportation network that fails will require individuals to work across agencies, not just in the Department of Transportation, but also with our utility companies.
12: Tan says students in the program will learn how to help communities prepare for the next disaster, assess risk, and keep a crisis from getting worse. Jake McDaniel, Network Indiana.
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21: 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This afternoon, sunny with a high near 77. Tonight, partly cloudy with a low around 59. Looking ahead to Wednesday, a slight chance of rain showers in the afternoon, then a chance of thunderstorms with a high near 82. Thursday brings mostly sunny skies with a high approaching 80. Currently, it's 77 and clear. I'm Bill Banks. For your local forecast 24/7, visit WKVI.com.
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24: This is a Bloomberg Money Minute. Stocks rise with traders awaiting NVIDIA earnings at this time tomorrow. The Dow was up 0.3%. The NASDAQ was up nearly 0.7%. And the S&P took in 24 points, up 0.3%. Meantime, oil has fallen, with WTI now at around $81 a barrel. A former Meta data scientist has testified that less than 1% of teenagers were early adopters of a feature designed to get them to take a break from scrolling on Instagram. Meta has denied allegations that it exploits youths for profit by getting them hooked on social media. It is in the middle of a high-stakes federal trial on that subject. SpaceX plans to build a new launch site for its Starship rocket on the southern coast of Louisiana, allowing the company to expand operations of the vehicle. The site, called Starbase Louisiana, will include 5 launch complexes and is expected to support thousands of Starship flights a year, with missions launching to Earth orbit, the Moon, Mars, and beyond. Matt Piper, Bloomberg Radio.
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26: Hey, I've got a question for you. 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
28: Wow, yeah, since the storm, it's been crazy busy for us. We got all kinds of office desks coming in. Now, this is a fancy one right here. It's missing a leg, but that's all right. Whatever. Washers and dryers from a laundromat. Oh, wow, and check this out. Another deep fryer. And I'm not sure what this doohickey is. Yeah, most businesses weren't ready for a storm like that, you know. But our work's really piling up here at Robertson Sun Salvage.
0: What will become of your business after a disaster? Nearly two-thirds of businesses aren't prepared for an emergency. And 40% of businesses that experience a disaster never recover. 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
4: 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I'm Eric Pfeiffer. This is Hoosier Ag Today.
5: Yeah, bacon's safe to eat.
4: That's Josh Trenary, Executive Director of Indiana Pork, the organization that represents the state's 2,200 pork farmers. He shared this with Hoosier Ag Today after a group calling themselves the Physicians Committee for Responsible Medicine pulled up a rolling billboard to the Indiana Bacon Festival in Delphi over the weekend, alleging that bacon causes cancer.
5: The process they use to create bacon, whatever products they use in that are only allowed to be able to use in an amount that's safe for humans. 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
4: The group claims this because bacon is processed, but the processing for bacon allows it to have a longer shelf life and helps it maintain nutrients. You can read more on this story at HoosierAgToday.com. I'm Eric Pfeiffer, Hoosier Ag Today, Indiana's Farm Network, for 20 years.
21: 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This afternoon, sunny with a high near 77. Tonight, partly cloudy with a low around 59. Looking ahead to Wednesday, a slight chance of rain showers in the afternoon, then a chance of thunderstorms with a high near 82. Thursday brings mostly sunny skies with a high approaching 80. Currently, it's 77 and clear. I'm Bill Banks. 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
19: Notre Dame's biggest takeaway from fall camp may not be one-star player, but the number of players capable of making an impact. Lynn Clark has a report.
7: The Irish wrapped up camp last Friday with a 100-play scrimmage, and head coach Marcus Freeman says competition remains strong at several positions. Defensive tackle and linebacker are among the deepest groups, with multiple players pushing for meaningful snaps. At quarterback C.J. Carr returning for his second season as the starter, and Notre Dame heads towards Wisconsin with experience, competition, and perhaps its deepest roster under Freeman. Lynn Clark, Network Indiana.
19: This week it's Thursday Night Lights, first time for this season, as we'll go through the county, talk to all the coaches, and highlight all the football action for Friday night that's coming up Thursday night at 7, Thursday Night Light. And our Friday night game of the week is at Plymouth as the Rockies take on Lakeland. We'll be there for all that play-by-play action. Join myself and Joe McKee. Yay, Joe! Coming up 6:30, our pregame, 7 o'clock, our kickoff. That's Plymouth and Lakeland, the Max 98.3 game of the week. I'm Rusty Nixon. That's your sports check. 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
8: ABC News, this is a special report. I'm Michelle Franzen. Word today, country music legend and actress Philanthropist Dolly Parton has died. She's known for decades of singing and writing hits, including Jolene. ABC's Alex Stone says there's no word yet on cause of death.
9: We know that she said that she had been neglecting her health since the loss of her husband, and while she had been caring for her husband for quite a while he was sick, he died last year. And that last year when she had performances scheduled in Las Vegas and then a residency, that she canceled those, initially saying it was going to be a couple of Vegas performances and then the residency could not go forward. But she didn't share a lot about it. She had been quiet in recent months.
8: Relatives say the memorial will be small and intimate. In a social media post, President Trump called Parton one of the greatest country singers and far beyond ever. He called for flags to be flown to half-staff nationwide in her honor. Dolly Parton was 80 years old. This is ABC News. Thousands of people in Gary, Indiana, still without power today, nearly 2 weeks after severe storms tore through, downing power lines and trees. Some residents dealing with dwindling food supplies at stores and many areas still not cleaned up from the damage. More from ABC's Alex Perez.
10: Thousands left in the dark, including Regina Gary, still without power. She spent the past 2 weeks hunting for food and ice to keep her diabetic mother's medication cold.
11: That's scary for me because I don't want to make her sick. So it weighed on me pretty heavy.
8: The city's mayor and state power company estimate power could be fully restored by midnight. Crews are battling a new wildfire near Dallas, Texas. It's already charred 50,000 acres. And in Nevada, the Hawk Fire near Reno is still a threat. It's led to more than 60,000 evacuations and destroyed at least 30 homes northwest of Reno and burned through more than 15,000 acres. Michelle Franz in ABC News.
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12: Finding another way. You're listening to Network Indiana. I'm Sheriff Lewis. Safe Haven Baby Boxes founder Monica Kelsey says parents in crisis have a safe legal option. Ryan Hedrick reports.
17: A Hoosier parent can voluntarily surrender a newborn to an emergency medical services provider such as an EMT, paramedic, firefighter, or other qualified emergency medical professional.
18: And so we're giving them an option of complete anonymity. This baby that was left on the ground behind this business, all this baby had to do was be put into a baby box. And this parent, we would never be looking for this parent.
17: Kelsey says parents can also call the Safe Haven Baby Boxes hotline for confidential help and information about options. Ryan Hedrick, Network, Indiana.
12: A federal judge is sentencing two men to a combined 22 years in prison for robbing a pharmacy in Carmel at gunpoint. Prosecutors say Mikhail Hamilton and David Washington stormed into the CVS demanding access to controlled substances. After fleeing in a getaway car, the pair was quickly tracked down by Carmel police, who recovered two handguns and stolen drugs from the vehicle. Federal officials say these stiff sentences send a clear message that using firearms to terrorize local businesses will bring swift and significant prison time. Just under 4,000 people in Northwest Indiana still don't have power. Most of those folks are in Gary. Governor Mike Braun says there should be an investigation into NIPSCO over why thousands of Hoosiers are still in the dark.
29: We want them to pick up the pace because, you know, we need to get homes reconnected.
12: On Monday, Braun directed the state's utility consumer advocates to file a complaint and petition the IURC for a storm response review. And heavyweight boxing champion Mike Tyson is expected to be in Indianapolis on Saturday for comedian Mike Epps' annual community festival. The free event will be held at Washington Park. While speaking with Fox 59, Epps thanked Indy for everything it has given him.
30: This is the city that made me. One of the ways that I give back is I bring this concert here and make sure that people have a good time.
12: The celebration runs from noon to 6 and will feature music, culture, and community connection. I'm Jarrett Lewis. You're listening to Network Indiana.
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2: The Winnemac Clerk Treasurer has given notice that Winnemac's Board of Metropolitan Police Commissioners will be holding a special meeting this week. I'm Becca Shepherd for Stark County Family Dentistry from the WKVI Information Center. This special session will be held tomorrow, Wednesday, August 26th, and is scheduled to begin at 4:15 p.m. Eastern Time. This meeting will be held at the Winnemac Utilities Complex, which is located at 623 West 11th Street in Winnemac. During this special session, board members will receive information and make decision on a new hire. They will also discuss anything else that may come before the board at that time before adjourning this special session. Special sessions are open to the public. Yesterday afternoon, the town of North Judson announced that the boil advisory the town has been under has now been lifted. The city stated that residents may now resume their normal use of water. This boil water advisory was first announced on August 17th after the town water had to be temporarily shut off due to a broken fire hydrant. The boil water advisory was extended on August 20th after an overnight water main broke. The announcement from the city thanks residents for their patience and understanding while the water issues were addressed. Governor Mike Braun wants state regulators to launch an investigation into NIPSCO following widespread power outages in Northwest Indiana. Braun directed the Indiana Office of Utility Consumer Counselor on Monday of this week to petition the Indiana Utility Regulatory Commission for a storm review. The governor is demanding answers on tree line maintenance around equipment. He also wants proof the utility spent approved reliability funds as promised. Thousands of residents in Northwest Indiana remain without electricity. Braun ordered state agencies to clear roads and debris so utility crews can restore power faster. Average gasoline prices in Indiana have fallen 7.8 cents per gallon in the last week, averaging $3.50 per gallon yesterday, according to GasBuddy's survey of 3,271 stations across the state of Indiana. Prices in Indiana are 1.7 cents per gallon lower than they were a month ago and currently stand 38.0 cents per gallon higher than they were a year ago. The national average price of diesel has increased 16.6 cents compared to a week ago and currently stands at $5.584 per gallon. The lowest reported prices in communities around the area include Madarieville in Pulaski County, where gas was $3.69 this week. In Stark County, the lowest price for gas was $3.59 found in Grovertown. In LaPorte County, LaPorte had the cheapest gas at $3.34, and in Marshall County, Plymouth was the cheapest with $3.41 per gallon. According to GasBuddy price reports, the cheapest station in Indiana was priced at $2.99 a gallon yesterday, while the most expensive was $4.09 a gallon, a difference of $1.10 per gallon. The national average price of gasoline has risen 2.9 cents per gallon in the last week, averaging $4.05 a gallon today. You can find all these statistics and more online 24/7 at GasBuddy.com. 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
1: From the Tri-County Weather Center, I'm Bill Banks on All News 1520 WKVI. 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This afternoon, sunny with a high near 77. Tonight, partly cloudy with a low around 59. Looking ahead to Wednesday, a slight chance of rain showers in the afternoon, then a chance of thunderstorms with a high near 82. Thursday brings mostly sunny skies with a high approaching 80. Currently, it's 77 and clear. I'm Bill Banks.
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2: This is a Bloomberg Money Minute. Stocks rise with traders awaiting NVIDIA earnings at this time tomorrow. The Dow was up 0.3%. The NASDAQ was up nearly 0.7%. And the S&P took in 24 points, up 0.3%. Meantime, oil has fallen, with WTI now at around $81 a barrel. A former Meta data scientist has testified that less than 1% of teenagers were early adopters of a feature designed to get them to take a break from scrolling on Instagram. Meta has denied allegations that it exploits youths for profit by getting them hooked on social media. It is in the middle of a high-stakes federal trial on that subject. SpaceX plans to build a new launch site for its Starship rocket on the southern coast of Louisiana, allowing the company to expand operations of the vehicle. The site, called Starbase Louisiana, will include 5 launch complexes and is expected to support thousands of Starship flights a year, with missions launching to Earth orbit, the Moon, Mars, and beyond. Matt Piper, Bloomberg Radio.
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10: Misleading claims about bacon. I'm Eric Pfeiffer. This is Hoosier Ag Today.
11: Yeah, bacon safe to eat.
10: That's Josh Trenary, Executive Director of Indiana Pork, the organization that represents the state's 2,200 pork farmers. He shared this with Hoosier Ag Today after a group calling themselves the Physicians Committee for Responsible Medicine pulled up a rolling billboard to the Indiana Bacon Festival in Delphi over the weekend, alleging that bacon causes cancer.
11: The process they use to create bacon, whatever products they use in that, are only allowed to be able to use in an amount that's safe for humans. That's a basic, you know, food safety tenet that gets used in food production.
10: The group claims this because bacon is processed, but the processing for bacon allows it to have a longer shelf life and helps it maintain nutrients. You can read more on this story at HoosierAgToday.com. I'm Eric Pfeiffer, Hoosier Ag Today, Indiana's Farm Network, for 20 years.
12: From the Tri-County Weather Center, I'm Bill Banks on All News 1520 WKVI. 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This afternoon, sunny with a high near 77. Tonight, partly cloudy with a low around 59. Looking ahead to Wednesday, a slight chance of rain showers in the afternoon, then a chance of thunderstorms with a high near 82. Thursday brings mostly sunny skies with a high approaching 80. Currently, it's 77 and clear. I'm Bill Banks. 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
3: Tough loss for the Winnemac Lady Warriors last night in a sectional championship against Jimtown as they become sectional champions, beating the Lady Warriors 2-0. I have our special guest, Harold Welter, who is on the call with me tonight. Harold, a tough way for the Warriors to go out.
4: Tough way, no question about that. They did some really good things, got the bats working, had 6 hits, but then 2 errors cost them. A controversial call on a hit batsman cost them, but they were not out of it until the seventh inning was over.
3: Yeah, 2-0 was the final, as I mentioned. The first time all year the Warriors were held scoreless. A valiant effort all season long. The Warriors finish off their season at 20 wins and 4 losses. They were the Hoosier North Athletic Conference champions. We also want to congratulate KVB's Max 98.3 FM's team, John Glenn, as they were sectional champions over South Bend St. Joe last night on Max 98.3 FM with Rusty Nixon and special guest Brian Hammond. 10-9 was the final, as John Glenn is sectional champs. They will be at Tippecanoe Valley for that regional next weekend. And then switching over to baseball, tough loss for the Culver Cavs as they fell to South Central last night 7-0. Tomorrow morning on the Saturday Sports Line, it will be our final Saturday Sports Line of the 2025-2026 school year, where we will announce our new Tyler Roth WKVI Athlete of the Year. It's always so much fun when we get to announce that, Harold.
4: It really is. This will be the 25th year that we've done that on WKVI. And, of course, you have, 35 or 40 candidates for the Athlete of the Year. And it's always fun to see who comes down and gets that final award. But it was just a fun season, and it's hopefully not over yet.
3: 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That's your sports check. For Harold Welter, I'm Mitch Columbia.

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4: This is Ty Higgins from the Ohio AgNet. Hoosier Ag Today's founder Gary Truitt recently was honored with the Farm Broadcaster of the Year Award from our National Association of Farm Broadcasting. Gary was really surprised by the honor, but I can tell you many of us weren't. Gary's work for agriculture goes far outside his Indiana borders. Speaking for my fellow farm broadcasters, the 65 Indiana radio stations that have aired Gary's Indiana reports, many for the last three decades, and thousands of Hoosier farmers and rural listeners. Congratulations, Gary.
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10: This is a special report from ABC News. I'm Michelle Franzen. Fans are remembering Dolly Parton, the country music legend, songwriter, and philanthropist, died today. Ruth Fry says Dolly was one of a kind.
11: We've known her all our life, and we just loved her to death. She's a very sweet person, and she's going to be really missed.
10: Parton was known for dozens of hits, including the ballad Code of Many Colors. Winning 11 Grammys for songs that crossed musical boundaries over decades and also paying forward her success. Nephew Brian Seaver.
12: Dolly also opened doors for generations of singers, songwriters, musicians, and dreamers from every walk of life and across every continent. By her example, we believe that anything was possible.
10: Parton also went on to win the hearts in Hollywood, using her name and fame to back charities and open Dollywood in the Smoky Mountains. Dolly Parton was 80. This is ABC News. CIA Director John Ratcliffe reportedly in Moscow. ABC News has learned from meetings today, although there's been no official comment from the CIA or Defense Department. A Ukrainian official telling ABC News that Ukraine agreed not to strike during the visit. ABC's Marcus Moore says Ukraine has been making gains in the war.
13: Ukraine has managed to hit targets deep inside Russia, and that's notable because they've been hitting oil-producing facilities, and Russia has had to shut down some of those facilities, and it's caused a bit of a fuel crisis in Russia. In fact, in Moscow and parts of St. Petersburg recently, there have been gas lines, people trying to get fuel. There's also been rationing fuel.
10: There may soon be a quicker way to get around Los Angeles. An air taxi will be hovering around the city during the 2028 Olympics. Once approved by the FAA, it will fly between downtown LA and several other locations. I'm Michelle Franzen, ABC News.
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2: Another instance. 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I'm Jared Lewis. Safe Haven Baby Box's founder Monica Kelsey says there's never a reason to abandon your child. This after an infant was found abandoned behind a business on Indy's Southwest Side Monday.
3: We have to continue to talk about it. We've been talking about this for years now. When we let our guard down, these kind of things happen. And unfortunately, Indianapolis in the last 2 years has seen three infants just in the Indianapolis area abandoned. One deceased, obviously, two alive.
2: Kelsey founded Safe Haven Baby Boxes, which gives mothers a safe, legal way to surrender their newborn without fear of criminal consequences. Safe Haven Baby Boxes are located across the state. For more information, you can visit the organization's website. An Indianapolis man is getting a few decades behind bars for a fatal carjacking on the city's east side. Jake McDaniel reports.
4: Shane Coffin caught Chad Martin trying to steal his car at a gas station 2 years ago. Investigators say he tried to pull Martin out of the car, but Martin took off, dragging Coffin across the parking lot while he hung onto the door. Hoffman later died at a hospital. A judge sentenced Martin to 45 years in prison for murder, plus 10 more years for armed robbery and driving drunk. Jake McDaniel, Network Indiana.
2: About 4,000 Hoosiers in Northwest Indiana still don't have power. Indiana Governor Mike Braun is calling for an investigation into NIPSCO. State Rep. Earl Harris Jr. told Fox 59.
5: It's going to be hard for us as a legislature, whether you're a Democrat or a Republican member, to not take a deep dive into and look into how we make sure that the utilities do what they need to do.
2: Hammond, Munster, and Gary are the areas still dealing with outages ever since the severe storms earlier this month. The average price of gas in Indiana today at $3.49 a gallon, says AAA. That's 8 cents less than a week ago. The national average is $4.09. And thousands showing up for the revived summer softball game to benefit the Pacers Foundation at Victory Field on Monday night. I'm Jarrett Lewis. 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
6: The Winnemac Clerk Treasurer has given notice that Winnemac's Board of Metropolitan Police Commissioners will be holding a special meeting this week. I'm Becca Shepherd for Stark County Family Dentistry from the WKVI Information Center. This special session will be held tomorrow, Wednesday, August 26th, and is scheduled to begin at 4:15 p.m. Eastern Time. This meeting will be held at the Winnemac Utilities Complex, which is located at 623 West 11th Street in Winnemac. During this special session, board members will receive information and make decision on a new hire. They will also discuss anything else that may come before the board at that time before adjourning this special session. Special sessions are open to the public. Yesterday afternoon, the town of North Judson announced that the boil advisory the town has been under has now been lifted. The city stated that residents may now resume their normal use of water. This boil water advisory was first announced on August 17th after the town water had to be temporarily shut off due to a broken fire hydrant. The boil water advisory was extended on August 20th after an overnight water main broke. The announcement from the city thanks residents for their patience and understanding while the water issues were addressed. Governor Mike Braun wants state regulators to launch an investigation into NIPSCO following widespread power outages in Northwest Indiana. Braun directed the Indiana Office of Utility Consumer Counselor on Monday of this week to petition the Indiana Utility Regulatory Commission for a storm review. The governor is demanding answers on tree line maintenance around equipment. He also wants proof the utility spent approved reliability funds as promised. Thousands of residents in Northwest Indiana remain without electricity. Braun ordered state agencies to clear roads and debris so utility crews can restore power faster. Average gasoline prices in Indiana have fallen 7.8 cents per gallon in the last week, averaging $3.50 per gallon yesterday, according to Gas Buddy's survey of 3,271 stations across the state of Indiana. Prices in Indiana are 1.7 cents per gallon lower than they were a month ago and currently stand 38.0 cents per gallon higher than they were a year ago. The national average price of diesel has increased 16.6 cents compared to a week ago and currently stands at $5.584 per gallon. The lowest reported prices in communities around the area include Madarieville in Pulaski County, where gas was $3.69 this week. In Stark County, the lowest price for gas was $3.59 found in Grovertown. In LaPorte County, LaPorte had the cheapest gas at $3.34, and in Marshall County, Plymouth was the cheapest with $3.41 per gallon. According to Gas Buddy price reports, the cheapest station in Indiana was priced at $2.99 a gallon yesterday, while the most expensive was $4.09 a gallon, a difference of $1.10 per gallon. The national average price of gasoline has risen 2.9 cents per gallon in the last week, averaging $4.05 a gallon today. You can find all these statistics and more online 24/7 at gasbuddy.com. 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
7: From the Tri-County Weather Center, I'm Bill Banks on All News 1520 WKVI. 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Tonight, partly cloudy with a low of 57. Tomorrow, partly sunny with a 70% chance of afternoon showers and storms, high 81. Tomorrow night, partly cloudy, a good chance of rain, low 62. I'm Bill Banks. For your local forecast 24/7, visit WKVI.com.
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17: 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The odds of him going on to fascinate millions with his talent, 1 in 260,000. 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The odds of a child being diagnosed with autism, 1 in 68. 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
7: 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Tonight, partly cloudy with a low of 57. Tomorrow, partly sunny with a 70% chance of afternoon showers and storms, high 81. Tomorrow night, partly cloudy, a good chance of rain, low 62. I'm Bill Banks. For your local forecast 24/7, visit WKVI.com.
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20: Network Indiana Sports, I'm Nathaniel Finch. The plan in place for the Indianapolis Colts' final preseason game, hosting the Detroit Lions on Saturday.
21: The starters are going to play probably about a series or two, probably 8 to 12 plays. The only guys that won't be playing for sure are Daniel and JT will not play. AR is going to start the game. He's going to play a quarter. Riley's going to play a quarter, and then I'm going to give opportunity to Easton Stick.
20: That's Colts head coach Shane Steichen. Some injury news ahead of this week's practices. Wide receiver Alec Pierce is nearing a return, expected to be back on the field this week, while star cornerback Charvarius Ward has returned to practice. Meanwhile, the star tight end Tyler Warren could be out the entire week as he recovers from a groin injury, and the team with no rush to get him back on the field. A new-look defensive setup will have safety Cam Bynum relaying the play calls from defensive coordinator Lou Anarumo.
22: Tell this guy this, tell this guy that, just to make sure everybody's on the same page. So that's why, for me, as one of the leaders of the defense, I take pride in being able to, you know, carry that communication straight from the coach and give everything that I need to say to the other guys.
20: The Colts' final preseason matchup this Saturday. We sit just 2 weeks from the start of the NFL season. It's a big ruling in the Big Ten this afternoon. The league's athletic directors unanimously approved a rule that would bar NFL players from going back to college and playing in the Big Ten. Any player who has declared for the NFL draft, appeared on an NFL roster, or signed a contract with any pro league cannot be on a Big Ten roster from now on. This comes as a pair of NFL players have been cut from their teams and are now heading back to college football in Cleveland's Daquan Wright and New Orleans' Xavier Harris. Nathaniel Finch, Network Indiana.
23: This is a Fox News alert. I'm Tom Rigotti. Country music legend Dolly Parton has died. The multi-Grammy winner and actress known for her flashy style and later her humanitarian work spent decades in the public eye. Fox's Tanya J. Powers has more on Dolly's life.
0: Born the fourth of 12 children in 1946, Parton was a pioneer for women in country music. Her biggest hits include 9 to 5, Jolene, Here You Come Again, and I Will Always Love You. She was inducted into the Country Music and Rock and Roll Halls of Fame, won multiple Grammys, was awarded the National Medal of Arts, and received the Recording Academy's Lifetime Achievement Award.
23: Parton had been struggling with her health, which forced her to cancel her residency in Las Vegas. She was 80 years old. This has been a Fox News Alert. I'm Tom Rigotti.
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2: Another instance. You're listening to Network Indiana. I'm Jarrett Lewis. Safe Haven Baby Box's founder Monica Kelsey says there's never a reason to abandon your child. This after an infant was found abandoned behind a business on Indy's Southwest Side Monday.
25: We have to continue to talk about it. We've been talking about this for years now. When we let our guard down, these kind of things happen. And unfortunately, Indianapolis in the last 2 years has seen 3 infants just in the Indianapolis area abandoned. 1 deceased, obviously 2 alive.
2: Kelsey founded Safe Haven Baby Boxes, which gives mothers a safe, legal way to surrender their newborn without fear of criminal consequences. Safe Haven Baby Boxes are located across the state. For more information, you can visit the organization's website. An Indianapolis man is getting a few decades behind bars for a fatal carjacking on the city's east side. Jake McDaniel reports.
26: Shane Coffin caught Chad Martin trying to steal his car at a gas station 2 years ago. Investigators say he tried to pull Martin out of the car, but Martin took off, dragging Coffin across the parking lot while he hung on to the door. Kaufman later died at a hospital. A judge sentenced Martin to 45 years in prison for murder, plus 10 more years for armed robbery and driving drunk. Jake McDaniel, Network Indiana.
2: About 4,000 Hoosiers in Northwest Indiana still don't have power. Indiana Governor Mike Braun is calling for an investigation into NIPSCO. State Rep. Earl Harris Jr. told Fox 59.
5: It's going to be hard for us as a legislature, whether you're a Democrat or a Republican member, to not take a deep dive into and look into how we make sure that the utilities do what they need to do.
2: Hammond, Munster, and Gary are the areas still dealing with outages ever since the severe storms earlier this month. The average price of gas in Indiana today at $3.49 a gallon, says AAA. That's 8 cents less than a week ago. The national average is $4.09. And thousands showing up for the revived summer softball game to benefit the Pacers Foundation at Victory Field on Monday night. I'm Jarrett Lewis. 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
27: 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Marshall County Auditor Angie Birchmeyer has announced the 2027 budget is now available for viewing online at www.budgetnotices.in.gov or by calling the Indiana Department of Local Government Finance at 888-739-9826. 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All those links are available on our website in the story on the Marshall County budget at max98.3.net. County Council is the fiscal body of the counties that are responsible for approval of the budget. August 10th, County Council meeting, the department-submitted budgets were accepted. The public hearing is scheduled for Monday, September 4th at 9 a.m., and the final adoption is scheduled for Monday, October 12th at 5:30 p.m. Both meetings will be held in the Commissioner's Room, 112 West Jefferson Street, Room 203, Plymouth, Indiana. Residents are welcome to call the Auditor's Office at 574-935-8555 with any questions or concerns. Indiana Governor Mike Braun wants state regulators to launch an investigation into NIPSCO. Following widespread power outages in northwest Indiana, Braun directed the Indiana Office of Utility Consumer Counselor on Monday to petition the Indiana Utility Regulatory Commission for a storm review. Governor is demanding answers on tree line maintenance around equipment. He also wants proof the utility spent approved reliability funds as promised. Thousands of residents in northwest Indiana remain without electricity. Braun ordered state agencies to clear roads and debris so utility crews can restore power faster. In a similar story, IU Indianapolis has expanded its public safety management program as severe weather pushes Indiana's aging infrastructure to its limit. Jake McDaniel explains.
26: IU's O'Neill School is starting a bachelor's degree in community resilience and risk management this fall. Assistant Professor Courtney Page Tan says roads, stormwater systems, and other infrastructure are all connected. When one system fails, she says the effects can quickly spread throughout a community.
6: A transportation network that fails will require individuals to work across agencies, not just in the Department of Transportation, but also with our utility companies.
26: Tan says students in the program will learn how to help communities prepare for the next disaster, assess risk, and keep a crisis from getting worse. Jake McDaniel, Network Indiana.
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13: From the Tri-County Weather Center, I'm Bill Banks on All News 1520 WKVI. 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Tonight, partly cloudy with a low of 57. Tomorrow, partly sunny with a 70% chance of afternoon showers and storms, high 81. Tomorrow night, partly cloudy, a good chance of rain, low 62. I'm Bill Banks. For your local forecast 24/7, visit WKVI.com.
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3: From the Tri-County Weather Center, I'm Bill Banks on All News 1520 WKVI. 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Tonight, partly cloudy with a low of 57. Tomorrow, partly sunny with a 70% chance of afternoon showers and storms, high 81. Tomorrow night, partly cloudy, a good chance of rain, low 62. I'm Bill Banks. For your local forecast 24/7, visit WKVI.com.
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9: Notre Dame's biggest takeaway from fall camp may not be one-star player, but the number of players capable of making an impact. Lynn Clark has a report.
10: The Irish wrapped up camp last Friday with a 100-play scrimmage, and head coach Marcus Freeman says competition remains strong at several positions. Defensive tackle and linebacker are among the deepest groups, with multiple players pushing for meaningful snaps. At quarterback C.J. Carr returning for his second season as the starter, and Notre Dame heads towards Wisconsin with experience, competition, and perhaps its deepest roster under Freeman. Lynn Clark, Network Indiana.
9: This week, it's Thursday Night Lights, first time for this season, as we'll go through the county, talk to all the coaches, and highlight all the football action for Friday night that's coming up Thursday night at 7, Thursday Night Light. And our Friday night game of the week is at Plymouth, as the Rockies take on Lakeland. We'll be there for all that play-by-play action. Join myself and Joe McKee. Yay, Joe! Coming up 6:30, our pregame, 7 o'clock, our kickoff. That's Plymouth and Lakeland, the Max 98.3 game of the week. I'm Rusty Nixon. That's your sports check. 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
11: This is a special report from ABC News. I'm Michelle Franzen. Fans are remembering Dolly Parton, the country music legend, songwriter, and philanthropist, died today. Ruth Fry says Dolly was one of a kind.
12: We've known her all our life. And we just loved her today. She's a very sweet person, and she's going to be really missed.
11: Parton was known for dozens of hits, including the ballad Coat of Many Colors, winning 11 Grammys for songs that crossed musical boundaries over decades and also paying forward her success. Nephew Brian Seaver.
13: Dolly also opened doors for generations of singers, songwriters, musicians, and dreamers from every walk of life and across every continent. By her example, we believe that anything was possible.
11: Parton also went on to win the hearts in Hollywood, using her name and fame to back charities and open Dollywood in the Smoky Mountains. Dolly Parton was 80. This is ABC News. CIA Director John Ratcliffe reportedly in Moscow. ABC News has learned from meetings today, although there's been no official comment from the CIA or Defense Department. A Ukrainian official telling ABC News that Ukraine agreed not to strike during the visit. ABC's Marcus Moore says Ukraine has been making gains in the war.
14: Ukraine has managed to hit targets deep inside Russia, and that's notable because they've been hitting oil-producing facilities, and Russia has had to shut down some of those facilities, and it's caused a bit of a fuel crisis in Russia. In fact, in Moscow and parts of St. Petersburg recently, there have been gas lines, people trying to get fuel. There's also been rationing of fuel.
11: There may soon be a quicker way to get around Los Angeles. An air taxi will be hovering around the city during the 2028 Olympics. Once approved by the FAA, it will fly between downtown LA and several other locations. I'm Michelle Franzen, ABC News.
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18: Another instance. You're listening to Network Indiana. I'm Jared Lewis. Safe Haven Baby Box's founder Monica Kelsey says there's never a reason to abandon your child. This after an infant was found abandoned behind a business on Indy's Southwest Side Monday.
19: We have to continue to talk about it. We've been talking about this for years now. When we let our guard down, these kind of things happen. And unfortunately, Indianapolis in the last 2 years has seen three infants just in the Indianapolis area abandoned. One deceased, obviously, two alive.
18: Kelsey founded Safe Haven Baby Boxes, which gives mothers a safe, legal way to surrender their newborn without fear of criminal consequences. Safe Haven Baby Boxes are located across the state. For more information, you can visit the organization's website. An Indianapolis man is getting a few decades behind bars for a fatal carjacking on the city's east side. Jake McDaniel reports.
20: Shane Coffin caught Chad Martin trying to steal his car at a gas station 2 years ago. Investigators say he tried to pull Martin out of the car, but Martin took off, dragging Coffin across the parking lot while he hung on to the door. Kaufman later died at a hospital. A judge sentenced Martin to 45 years in prison for murder, plus 10 more years for armed robbery and driving drunk. Jake McDaniel, Network Indiana.
18: About 4,000 Hoosiers in Northwest Indiana still don't have power. Indiana Governor Mike Braun is calling for an investigation into NIPSCO. State Rep. Earl Harris Jr. told Fox 59.
21: It's going to be hard for us as a legislature, whether you're a Democrat or a Republican member, to not take a deep dive into and look into how we make sure that the utilities do what they need to do.
18: Hammond, Munster, and Gary are the areas still dealing with outages ever since the severe storms earlier this month. The average price of gas in Indiana today at $3.49 a gallon, says AAA. That's 8 cents less than a week ago. The national average is $4.09. And thousands showing up for the revived summer softball game to benefit the Pacers Foundation at Victory Field on Monday night. I'm Jarrett Lewis. 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
22: The Winnemac Clerk Treasurer has given notice that Winnemac's Board of Metropolitan Police Commissioners will be holding a special meeting this week. I'm Becca Shepherd for Stark County Family Dentistry from the WKVI Information Center. This special session will be held tomorrow, Wednesday, August 26th, and is scheduled to begin at 4:15 p.m. Eastern Time. This meeting will be held at the Winnemac Utilities Complex, which is located at 623 West 11th Street in Winnemac. During this special session, board members will receive information and make decision on a new hire. They will also discuss anything else that may come before the board at that time before adjourning this special session. Special sessions are open to the public. Yesterday afternoon, the town of North Judson announced that the boil advisory the town has been under has now been lifted. The city stated that residents may now resume their normal use of water. This boil water advisory was first announced on August 17th after the town water had to be temporarily shut off due to a broken fire hydrant. The boil water advisory was extended on August 20th after an overnight water main broke. The announcement from the city thanks residents for their patience and understanding while the water issues were addressed. Governor Mike Braun wants state regulators to launch an investigation into NIPSCO following widespread power outages in Northwest Indiana. Braun directed the Indiana Office of Utility Consumer Counselor on Monday of this week to petition the Indiana Utility Regulatory Commission for a storm review. The governor is demanding answers on tree line maintenance around equipment. He also wants proof the utility spent approved reliability funds as promised. Thousands of residents in Northwest Indiana remain without electricity. Braun ordered state agencies to clear roads and debris so utility crews can restore power faster. Average gasoline prices in Indiana have fallen 7.8 cents per gallon in the last week, averaging $3.50 per gallon yesterday, according to GasBuddy's survey of 3,271 stations across the state of Indiana. Prices in Indiana are 1.7 cents per gallon lower than they were a month ago and currently stand 38.0 cents per gallon higher than they were a year ago. The national average price of diesel has increased 16.6 cents compared to a week ago and currently stands at $5.584 per gallon. The lowest reported prices in communities around the area include Madarieville in Pulaski County, where gas was $3.69 this week. In Stark County, the lowest price for gas was $3.59, found in Grovertown. In LaPorte County, LaPorte had the cheapest gas at $3.34, and in Marshall County, Plymouth was the cheapest with $3.41 per gallon. According to GasBuddy price reports, the cheapest station in Indiana was priced at $2.99 a gallon yesterday, while the most expensive was $4.09 a gallon, a difference of $1.10 per gallon. The national average price of gasoline has risen 2.9 cents per gallon in the last week, averaging $4.05 a gallon today. You can find all these statistics and more online 24/7 at GasBuddy.com. 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
3: From the Tri-County Weather Center, I'm Bill Banks on All News 1520 WKVI. 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Tonight, partly cloudy with a low of 57. Tomorrow, partly sunny with a 70% chance of afternoon showers and storms, high 81. Tomorrow night, partly cloudy, a good chance of rain, low 62. I'm Bill Banks. For your local forecast 24/7, visit WKVI.com.
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3: From the Tri-County Weather Center, I'm Bill Banks on All News 1520 WKVI. 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Tonight, partly cloudy with a low of 57. Tomorrow, partly sunny with a 70% chance of afternoon showers and storms, high 81. Tomorrow night, partly cloudy, a good chance of rain, low 62. I'm Bill Banks. For your local forecast 24/7, visit WKVI.com.
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29: Tough loss for the Winnemac Lady Warriors last night in a sectional championship against Jimtown as they become sectional champions, beating the Lady Warriors 2-0. I have our special guest, Harold Welter, who is on the call with me tonight. Harold, a tough way for the Warriors to go out.
30: Tough way, no question about that. They did some really good things, got the bats working, had 6 hits, but then 2 errors cost them. A controversial call on a hit batsman cost them, but they were not out of it until the seventh inning was over.
29: Yeah, 2-0 was the final, as I mentioned. The first time all year the Warriors were held scoreless. A valiant effort all season long. The Warriors finish off their season at 20 wins and 4 losses. They were the Hoosier North Athletic Conference champions. We also want to congratulate KVB's Max 98.3 FM's team, John Glenn, as they were sectional champions over South Bend St. Joe last night on Max 98.3 FM with Rusty Nixon and special guest Brian Hammond. 10-9 was the final, as John Glenn is sectional champs. They will be at Tippecanoe Valley for that regional next weekend. And then switching over to baseball, tough loss for the Culver Cavs as they fell to South Central last night 7-0. Tomorrow morning on the Saturday Sports Line, it will be our final Saturday Sports Line of the 2025-2026 school year, where we will announce our new Tyler Roth WKVI Athlete of the Year. It's always so much fun when we get to announce that, Harold.
30: It really is. This will be the 25th year that we've done that on WKVI. KVI. And, of course, you have, 35 or 40 candidates for the Athlete of the Year. And it's always fun to see who comes down and gets that final award. But it was just a fun season, and it's hopefully not over yet.
29: Join us in the morning, 9 a.m. Eastern, 8 a.m. Central, right here on 99.3 FM, WKVI.com, streaming throughout the world. That's your sports check. For Harold Welter, I'm Mitch Columbi.
11: He knew something, Thomas. Canada struck back against President Trump's latest tariffs, announcing duties as high as 50% on a list of more than 700 U.S.-made products, including steel, appliances, and farm equipment, but also everyday purchases such as seafood, cheese, clothing, cosmetics, and toilet paper. Prime Minister Mark Carney says talks to head off a trade war failed because the U.S. delegation came with
12: an attitude at the negotiation table that Canada is a subsidiary of the United States. The Canadian industry is going to be disadvantaged relative to American industry. That we're going to set up terms so that over time, Canadian industry is going to face constant headwinds.
11: ICE arrests jumped in July. Lisa Dwyer has numbers.
13: New figures from the Deportation Data Project based at UC Berkeley and UCLA show that U.S. Immigration and Customs Enforcement arrested nearly 50,000 people in July, the highest single monthly arrest total during President Donald Trump's second term. That's a 15% increase from the month before. Texas and Florida account for nearly 20,000 of the July arrests. In the aftermath of two fatal shootings in Minnesota in January that sparked protests and an uproar from Democratic lawmakers, arrests began to fall in February. After remaining stagnant for months, the numbers surged in June and then again in July. I'm Lisa Dwyer.
11: Evacuations have been ordered in a rural part of north central Texas, where a wildfire that began yesterday afternoon has spread over more than 78 square miles. Schools have canceled classes and shelters have opened for residents and livestock. Wildfires have been popping up across the south and west in recent days amid extremely dry conditions. Firefighters in Nevada report progress slowing down a blaze that forced thousands to evacuate in Reno. The Hawk fires destroyed at least 47 homes. This is AP News. A Chinese humanoid robot has set a new 100-meter sprint record. Ed Donahue has the story.
14: It happened at China's World Humanoid Robot Games in Beijing, an Olympic-style competition. The time was 8.86 seconds, beating its robot competitors and the fastest recorded human time from Usain Bolt. Experts are amazed to see such progress in the humanoid robot industry. Robotic engineer Li Zhangdei says, "We don't aim to compete with or surpass human beings. Everyone has their own advantages. What it does well is taking part in children's education, being a teaching assistant, playing with children, and helping children accept and learn about robots." The record-breaking robot fell after hitting the finish line, a padded barrier, with sparks flying from its waist. I'm Ed Donahue.
11: There are more stories at APNews.com. I'm Ben Thomas. Thanks for listening.
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1: I'm Jarrett Lewis. Safe Haven Baby Boxes founder Monica Kelsey says there's never a reason to abandon your child. This after an infant was found abandoned behind a business on Indy's Southwest Side Monday.
2: We have to continue to talk about it. We've been talking about this for years now. When we let our guard down, these kind of things happen. And unfortunately, Indianapolis in the last 2 years has seen three infants just in the Indianapolis area abandoned, one deceased, obviously two alive.
1: Kelsey founded Safe Haven Baby Boxes, which gives mothers a safe, legal way to surrender their newborn without fear of criminal consequences. Safe Haven Baby Boxes are located across the state. For more information, you can visit the organization's website. An Indianapolis man is getting a few decades behind bars for a fatal carjacking on the city's east side. Jake McDaniel reports.
5: Shane Kaufman caught Chad Martin trying to steal his car at a gas station 2 years ago. Investigators say he tried to pull Martin out of the car, but Martin took off, dragging Kaufman across the parking lot while he hung onto the door. Kaufman later died at a hospital. A judge sentenced Martin to 45 years in prison for murder, plus 10 more years for armed robbery and driving drunk. Jake McDaniel, Network Indiana.
1: About 4,000 Hoosiers in Northwest Indiana still don't have power. Indiana Governor Mike Braun is calling for an investigation into NIPSCO. State Rep. Earl Harris Jr. told Fox 59.
8: It's going to be hard for us as a legislature, whether you're a Democrat or a Republican member, to not take a deep dive into and look into how we make sure that the utilities do what they need to do.
1: Hammond, Munster, and Gary are the areas still dealing with outages ever since the severe storms earlier this month. The average price of gas in Indiana today at $3.49 a gallon, says AAA. That's 8 cents less than a week ago. The national average is $4.09. And thousands showing up for the revived summer softball game to benefit the Pacers Foundation at Victory Field on Monday night. I'm Jarrett Lewis. 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
9: 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Marshall County Auditor Angie Birchmeyer has announced the 2027 budget is now available for viewing online at www.budgetnotices.in.gov or by calling the Indiana Department of Local Government Finance at 888-739-9826. 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All those links are available on our website in the story on the Marshall County budget at max98.3.net. County Council is the fiscal body of the counties that are responsible for approval of the budget. August 10th, County Council meeting, the department submitted budgets were accepted. The public hearing is scheduled for Monday, September 4th at 9 a.m., and the final adoption is scheduled for Monday, October 12th at 5:30 p.m. Both meetings will be held in the Commissioner's Room, 112 West Jefferson Street, Room 203, Plymouth, Indiana. Residents are welcome to call the auditor's office at 574-935-8555 with any questions or concerns. Indiana Governor Mike Braun wants state regulators to launch an investigation into NIPSCO following widespread power outages in Northwest Indiana. Braun directed the Indiana Office of Utility Consumer Counselor on Monday to petition the Indiana Utility Regulatory Commission for a storm review. Governor is demanding answers on tree line maintenance around equipment. He also wants proof the utility spent approved reliability funds as promised. Thousands of residents in Northwest Indiana remain without electricity. Braun ordered state agencies to clear roads and debris so utility crews can restore power faster. In a similar story, IU Indianapolis has expanded its public safety management program as severe weather pushes Indiana's aging infrastructure to its limit. Jake McDaniel explains.
5: IU's O'Neill School is starting a bachelor's degree in community resilience and risk management this fall. Assistant Professor Courtney Page Chan says roads, stormwater systems, and other infrastructure are all connected. When one system fails, she says the effects can quickly spread throughout a community.
10: A transportation network that fails will require individuals to work across agencies, not just in the Department of Transportation, but also with our utility companies.
5: Chan says students in the program will learn how to help communities prepare for the next disaster, assess risk, and keep a crisis from getting worse. Jake McDaniel, Network Indiana.
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